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0: Quit crying. Thunder had a great game plan. That's what it came down to. The other thing I wanted to talk about this series, by the way, 310-840-4910, is how big of an impact these injuries are going to play here. So again, you got game three tomorrow night, and that's what I love. When we get to the conference finals, there is rarely ever more than a day off. You got every other night for both of these series. Knicks-Cavs, Spurs-Thunder. That's it. Every other night. There's a rhythm. We got a playoff. We have a conference final game every night for the next week and a half, or until one of these series ends. And it's going to be fantastic. But with that, I think the injuries we've already seen in this series are going to start to become a big factor. They're going to be a big deal. And that might be the only thing that separates this series from being truly one of the greatest of all time. Because I don't know if you see J-Dub the rest of this series for Oklahoma City. They're labeling him day-to-day, and Shams Charania, as Shams is reporting, is that he's game-to-game after re-aggravating his left hamstring injury that he just injured in the playoffs against the Phoenix Suns. It cost him the last two games of that series, which was a sweep. It cost him the entire Lakers series. They didn't need him. It was a sweep. But just two games back, and he gets hurt again. That's the second-best player on the reigning champions. That's a guy that scored 40 in a finals game last year. You can't really afford to not have that on the floor. I don't know if we see J-Dub the rest of this series. I really don't. That's a gigantic absence for however many games he's out. Massive absence. But it might be offset because of the injuries that the Spurs are now dealing with, including to their starting point guard, De'Aaron Fox, who's a big reason why the Spurs lost game two, because he didn't play. And he hasn't played in the first two games. And I didn't think it was that big of a deal, and I'm starting to think this sprained ankle he has might be a pretty damn big deal. Because he's already being called a game-time decision for game three tomorrow night, and they were labeling him that this morning. Game-time decision. Didn't play in game one, didn't play in game two. Sprained his ankle re-aggravated with a minor ankle injury that he had in the last game against the T-Wolves. That was a week ago. And without De'Aaron Fox, the Spurs can't stop turning the ball over. Now, don't get me wrong, Stephon Castle is a better defender. Dylan Harper, better defender. And they've played awesome. You know how many turnovers Stephon Castle has through the first two games of this series? 20. Stephon Castle, the 21-year-old from UConn, he's got 20 turnovers in the first two games. That's killing them. That's killing them. As a team last game, they had 21, and the Thunder got 27 points off those turnovers. Whatever Stephon Castle brings to the table with better defense than De'Aaron Fox, and maybe better rebounding, and at times better finishing at the bucket, I mean, you can't make up for the point guard ball security that De'Aaron Fox gives you. I mean, he's one of the best in the NBA at taking care of the rock. He just simply doesn't turn the ball over a ton. That's why they gave him a big fat contract extension this past, before the season started. And if he doesn't play again in game three, or if he's limited the rest of this series, if he's not 100% out there, the biggest issue, the biggest strength for Oklahoma City now becomes the biggest weakness for San Antonio. And that's exactly how it played out last game, is their inability to take care of the ball. It's not good. So, not only De'Aaron Fox, but now his backup, Dylan Harper, left game two last night with an injured hamstring, set for an MRI today. I'm expecting to get more news on that tomorrow. But he's questionable for game three. And the way he went down, that didn't look good. So now not only is your starting point guard out, but essentially his backup is now out. which puts a ton of more pressure on Stephon Castle. Now they were, you saw the Spurs being forced to play Jordan McLaughlin last game. I mean, you get that deep into the bench, you're asking for trouble. And Dylan Harper, not only was he scoring a bunch, I mean, he had 27 points in game one, he also had 11 rebounds, and he had 7 steals. His defense, his rebounding, his scoring, all three for a 20-year-old rookie that's got as much gas in the tank as you could imagine, which is going to be crucial for this series that is extremely physical, probably going to go 7 games. Durability is going to be tested, and now you're already down 2 guards. One may return next game. I don't think both are. And I think the Oklahoma City Thunder came into this series more equipped to handle being shorthanded. They've got the deeper bench. I mean, their bench scored 50-plus points last game. Caruso, A.J. Mitchell, Kasem Wallace, Jared McCain. So, yeah, J-Dub, Jalen Williams is a big absence, but the Thunder have proven they got guys that can make up for that. De'Aaron Fox has not played the first 2 games. The Spurs have turned the ball over basically 40 times, and now his backup's questionable for tomorrow as well. And I think injuries are going to continue to play an impact here. Because this team, these games are every other night. These games are physical. I hope nobody else goes down. But I wouldn't hold my breath. All right, 310-840-4910. We'll take a quick break. When we come back, get you a scoreboard update on both playoff games and also Justin Herbert. He's missing the latest phase of OTAs because of what reason now? Get to it when we come back. I'm Pat Boyle. This is BetMGM Tonight on Westwood One Sports.
1: Aaron Rodgers says this season is his last.
2: 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Yeah.
1: 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Westwood One Sports.
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25: So I tune it in just about that time. And while, as you can imagine, they're running way behind, right? So they got this
26: What's interesting is they were running way behind, but like the three fights before the second to last fight,
25: okay,
26: which went almost three rounds, the three before that were all first round knockouts. So yeah, they shouldn't have been way behind schedule, right, as far as what I'm trying to get to.
25: So I wasn't watching the preliminary. Sounds like you might have been watching the preliminary. I wasn't watching the preliminary. I was just trying to tune in at the time that the Ronda Rousey fight was on.
26: Right, me too.
25: And so I tune in, and they're behind, and it's Diaz versus somebody else. Look, I'm very unfamiliar with UFC. I don't watch it ever, but this one was drawing hype, and I thought, okay, I had nothing else to do on a Saturday night. I'll tune it in.
26: Oh, my goodness.
25: So it was this Diaz guy, who apparently is a legend in UFC fighting from years gone by, versus, I can't remember, Pelly or something, whatever his name was. I don't remember. Anyway, this is why I don't watch it. You can call me a sissy. You can call me whatever you want. I honestly do not care. It turned into such a bloodbath, I had to turn it off. I couldn't watch. These guys are bleeding all over the place. They're sweaty on top of it, so that blood smears like, I mean, just covered in blood. I couldn't take it.
26: The other guy, Perry was his name.
25: Perry, whatever.
26: He wasn't bleeding too much. No. But Diaz was like a stuck pig.
25: But I'm like,
26: unbelievable.
25: I can't watch this anymore. I said, I'm out.
26: Dude, so, it's like his whole, he looked like something out of a horror movie.
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0: assertion to justify expanding the 12-team field to 24. And we'll tell you what that case is next on Westwood One Sports Night.
1: Aaron Rodgers says this season is his last.
2: Yes, this is it. Yeah.
1: Will Rodgers go out like John Elway and Peyton Manning did with a Lombardi trophy in his hands? Westwood One Sports.
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12: Well, Bill loves the international games. Do you not?
13: I do not.
12: Oh, there you go. See, he does not.
13: I dislike them. I think they're stupid. They're pointless. What's the point?
12: Money.
13: What, don't they make money when they play here?
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13: How's that?
12: By growing the game and getting people involved. Television rights. Jersey sales, advertising revenue.
13: I just don't understand.
12: Because if they
13: there's
12: don't go,
13: a lot of it, I don't understand.
12: If they don't go overseas, they don't play a game at 8:30 in the morning.
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12: Well, that's TV. That's revenue. It's essentially. It's essentially, if you think about it, and I don't know where these international games pop up. Typically, the NFL Network, don't they?
13: Usually not.
12: Okay, but it's essentially though. By going overseas. If you think about this, this is essentially creating another network or another window of football, which equates to more money, right? It's creating another window for football, which essentially is you need a network to broadcast it on, which is TV dollars. Because if you don't take those games overseas, you don't have 8:30 in the morning football. So essentially, they're creating another broadcast window. And think about that. If they get as many games, and they're adding games, and we'll get to this, I'm sure, in our daily trip around the NFL, they just approved expanding the international games. If they get to one a week, like we think they're eventually going to do, they are creating another window. That means every week you'll have 8:30, noon, 3:35, Sunday night football. There will be four windows of football on Sunday. That's essentially creating another broadcast schedule.
13: Yeah, maybe.
12: And making billions of dollars, right?
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0: and start talking about how good you are. This guy's the best. This guy's awesome. We need to elevate this guy. Every snap, throwing the ball to Terrell Owens. True story. Let's do one more. Tony's in Montreal. 310-840. No! Tony! No! Montreal? No! We're not doing this tonight. No!
1: Man, you know what? I'm going to call you tomorrow in Winston-Salem in the morning when you're on the air. Listen, 27 years of Knicks and 33 years the Canadians. So I did a double parlay.
0: Just Canada, not a team, not the Leafs. Canada is the team that, just a Canadian team winning.
1: Josh, you got to come up to Montreal.
0: No,
1: I want to see you in Montreal.
0: I don't want to go.
1: Come on up, man. I'll take care of you.
0: No.
1: Come up for game three.
0: After last night or after tonight, you think I want to do that? I almost took the night off and went to the game. I was tempted. I almost took the night off and went. I'm so glad I didn't. I'm so glad I didn't go to that hockey game.
1: The Flying Frenchmen are playing in double back-to-back seven games. You guys were sitting, watching, laughing. You had, I don't know, 11 days off. I don't know where you were. You cannot, I'll just tell you this. I'm 67 years old, and I've been watching the Canadians since 1965, 66, okay? I've seen 8 Stanley Cups. Never have I ever heard a team sitting for more than a couple of days. When you're sitting 8, 9, 10 games in hockey, that's it. That's a death blow, because there's no way you can recover. You cannot get back your speed. You can get your timing's off. Hockey, you go 7-7-7-7.
0: I said,
1: and you win
0: no. Tony,
1: Cup.
0: I'm cutting you off. I want you out of here. Get out of here. Penalty box. Do we have a radio penalty box? Double major for anybody who calls in and wants to talk about the Montreal Canadiens. Tony. So nice, Canadians invited me up there to party and meet their women. Even though I'm married. Not doing it, D-Day. No. Double major. Double. I'm upset about it. Not okay. Don't ask me if I'm all right. Up next, we talked about the Knicks. Why it's not all good in the Big Apple today. That and your calls, submissions, biggest championship that's out there that we hadn't seen in a while, or maybe haven't seen ever. 310-840-4910. 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
6: 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This is a two-minute drill as part of the Bill and Rookie Experience.
7: Well, Bill loves the international games, do you not?
8: I do not.
7: Oh, there you go. See, he does not.
8: I dislike them. I think they're stupid. They're pointless. What's the point?
7: Money.
8: Well, don't they make money when they play here?
7: More money.
8: How's that?
7: By growing the game and getting people involved, television rights, jersey sales, advertising revenue.
8: I just don't understand.
7: Because if they
8: there's
7: don't go,
8: a lot of it, I don't understand.
7: If they don't go overseas, they don't play a game at 8:30 in the morning.
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7: Well, that's TV. That's revenue. It's essentially. It's essentially, if you think about it, and I don't know where these international games pop up. Typically, the NFL Network, don't they?
8: Usually not.
7: Okay, but it's essentially though. By going overseas. If you think about this, this is essentially creating another network or another window of football, which equates to more money, right? It's creating another window for football, which essentially is you need a network to broadcast it on, which is TV dollars. Because if you don't take those games overseas, you don't have 8:30 in the morning football. So essentially, they're creating another broadcast window. And think about that. If they get as many games, and they're adding games, and we'll get to this, I'm sure, in our daily trip around the NFL, they just approved expanding the international games. If they get to one a week, like we think they're eventually going to do, they are creating another window. That means every week you'll have 8:30, noon, 3:35, Sunday night football. There will be four windows of football on Sunday. That's essentially creating another broadcast schedule.
8: Yeah, maybe.
7: And making billions of dollars, right?
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16: There's something I'd like to talk to you about today, something that's been circulating on the internet that's become a real problem. 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Let me tell you clearly, these videos are scams. They are designed to take your money. Now, a couple things you should keep in mind. If something sounds too good to be true, it probably is. When you look at these videos, if they don't seem natural, if there's something off about them, the audio or the video, it's probably AI generated. And if you come across something that does pique your interest, see if you can find evidence of it from other sources. I promise you this. 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I'm Dr. Sanjay Gupta, helping you live a better life.
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8: Well, Bill loves the international games. Do you not?
9: I do not.
8: Oh, there you go. See, he does not.
9: I dislike them. I think they're stupid. They're pointless. What's the point?
8: Money.
9: Well, don't they make money when they play here?
8: More money.
9: How's that?
8: By growing the game and getting people involved, television rights, jersey sales, advertising revenue.
9: I just don't understand.
8: Because if they don't
9: go, a lot of it, I don't understand.
8: If they don't go overseas, they don't play a game at 8:30 in the morning.
9: So what?
8: Well, that's TV. That's revenue. It's essentially, if you think about it, and I don't know where these international games pop up. Typically, the NFL Network, don't they?
9: Usually not.
8: Okay. But it's essentially, by going overseas, if you think about this, this is essentially creating another network or another window of football, which equates to more money, right? It's creating another window for football, which essentially is you need a network to broadcast it on, which is TV dollars. Because if you don't take those games overseas, you don't have 8:30 in the morning football. So essentially, they're creating another broadcast window. And think about that. If they get as many games, and they're adding games, and we'll get to this, I'm sure, in our daily trip around the NFL, they just approved expanding the international games. If they get to one a week, like we think they're eventually going to do, they are creating another window. That means every week you'll have 8:30, noon, 3:35, Sunday night football. There will be four windows of football on Sunday. That's essentially creating another broadcast schedule.
9: Yeah, maybe.
8: And making billions of dollars, right?
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7: How's that?
6: By growing the game and getting people involved, television rights, jersey sales, advertising revenue.
7: I just don't understand.
6: Because if they
7: don't go
6: overseas, they don't play a game at 8:30 in the morning.
7: So what?
6: Well, that's TV. That's revenue. It's essentially, if you think about it, and I don't know where these international games pop up. Typically, the NFL Network, don't they?
7: Usually not.
6: Okay. But it's essentially, though, by going overseas, if you think about this, this is essentially creating another network or another window of football, which equates to more money, right? It's creating another window for football, which essentially is you need a network to broadcast it on, which is TV dollars. Because if you don't take those games overseas, you don't have 8:30 in the morning football. So essentially, they're creating another broadcast window. And think about that. If they get as many games, and they're adding games, and we'll get to this, I'm sure, in our daily trip around the NFL, they just approved expanding the international games. If they get to one a week, like we think they're eventually going to do, they are creating another window. That means every week you'll have 8:30, noon, 3:35 Sunday night football. There will be four windows of football on Sunday. That's essentially creating another broadcast schedule.
7: Yeah, maybe.
6: And making billions of dollars, right?
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9: This is Westwood One Sports Night. Here's Josh Graham.
10: Here are the eight teams that can make a case for me personally being the most important title drought in sports. Or to put it differently, the Knicks, who are on this list, if this franchise wins a title, it would be the biggest deal in North American sports. These are the biggest possible titles that we could get. 310-840-4910 if you have any to add to this list, but these are the eight. The New York Knicks, yes, you're talking about one of the biggest brands in sports. They spend more than anybody this century. They've known exclusively heartbreak. They haven't been to the finals this century. One of the most passionate fan bases. One of the best buildings. They haven't won in 53 years. If the Knicks were to win, are you kidding? It'd be such. It'd be in line with the Red Sox and the Cubs earlier this century, ending their long droughts just because of how many people love that sports team. There's no example in the NBA that is remotely close to the Knicks in terms of what it would mean if that team won a title. In hockey, it's the Toronto Maple Leafs. Hockey's king in Canada. We know this. The Leafs, they haven't won the Cup since 1967. Next year is going to mark 60 years since Toronto last held up Lord Stanley. You can even make a case that Canada's drought as a country is in this conversation. None of their teams have won since 1993. So, Toronto's on that list. And then in football, there are five teams that deserve consideration. You got the Bills, who have never won. The Vikings, who have never won. Neither have the Browns, nor the Lions. And yes, you must include the New York Jets in this conversation too. Paul in Apple Valley, out of the teams that I just mentioned, who do you think has the best case for being the biggest deal if they were to win a title? Just rattled off eight of them. Who do you think's most compelling?
11: Well, I'd say the Cleveland Browns.
10: Okay.
11: They're just not close to winning anything, to be honest with you. They'd be lucky if they won the division. You said you were kind of on hand when you said the New York Jets. All the team I can add, the Los Angeles Chargers.
10: Well, would it be that big of a deal? Do even people in L.A. care about the L.A. Chargers?
11: Well, when they were in San Diego, they went to the Super Bowl against the 49ers, which they should have never been there.
10: Oh, yeah, of course. And they got blown out by Steve Young. Sure, but
11: they got
10: I just don't know. Again, it's not who's the longest drought. I mean, Arizona hasn't won a title since 47. It's, well, how many people would care, and is the organization doing enough to be relevant? Like San Diego, now L.A., it's ran by the Spanoses, who are known as being cheap and not running the team properly for long stretches. That factors into this. It's not just the drought. It's this. That's a piece of it, too. Like, we can rattle off teams. The Cleveland Guardians haven't won a World Series since forever, the 40s, right? But that doesn't mean necessarily it'd be the biggest deal if they won.
11: Yeah, and then the New York Jets, of course, and the Lions. I think you were right on when you're mentioning those franchises.
10: Thanks a lot.
11: You have a great show.
10: Same to you. Thanks. Oh, well, that's, well, if you had a show, I'm sure it would be great. I appreciate the call. It's very kind. I think I'm narrowing it down to four. That submission, Oliver, has the Browns are on the list. If I'm narrowing it down to four, D-Day, how do you feel about this being the final four? Cutting the list in half from eight to four. The Knicks, the Maple Leafs, the Bills, the Browns. Are you okay with those being the four? Because the NFL teams, the Vikings have never won, and they know heartbreak, and the Lions, like the Browns, have never even been to the Super Bowl.
12: I'm stuck on the Browns. Because I'm trying to think of
10: just
12: how
10: imagine
12: the
10: it.
12: Fan base would respond.
10: Holy hell. I mean, there's an expression. But I'm comparing them
12: between the Browns and the Jets. Because that's what would be fighting for the final spot.
10: Do you think a tiebreaker is that the Browns have never even been to the Super Bowl and the Jets have won one?
12: No, because I think most of the people that were alive for the Jets to win their first one. Yeah, they're gone.
10: Mm-hmm. I've told you the story. This might be the tiebreaker then. There is an expression. When you go to the bathroom and go number two, there is the expression taking the Browns to the Super Bowl. And it makes you laugh because you know that's something that would never happen. It reminds me,
12: what?
10: D-Day, I told the story of when I lost my virginity, the joke that I made to my friends were, as code that it happened, was the Cubs won the World Series. The Cubs won the World Series.
12: You did not tell
10: me. As if, like, this is a thing that was never going to happen. And then, well, now, I mean, the Cubs have.
12: You did not tell me that. When you asked earlier in the show for an old married couple where you're just telling the same old stories, you did not tell me that story. I don't understand the poop one either.
10: Yeah. Oliver just said in my ear, you just ruined baseball for me. And he loves baseball more than anything. No, it's a true story. A night in Greenville, America, that shall not be forgotten, where I'm in a dorm room that no longer exists. No, I just mean after the fact, went back to the dorm suite where I was friends with my neighbor, and we hung out every night, and I was like, guys, the Cubs won the World Series, and they knew exactly what I was talking about. Yeah.
12: Was she still there?
10: No. Her place.
12: Oh, so you did the... Well, I guess it's not a walk of shame. It was probably a walk of fame.
10: Yeah, it would. But I left that night. I came back. I it wasn't in the morning. It was like...
12: You could trust me. You could still have a walk of shame at night. I think the walking out of there is really the part there, not the point in the day.
10: Oliver, hit me with that music again that's really jazzy. That's what I need. Because we're getting sidetracked. I know it's late night. Sports talk. The Cubs! But did that help with the Browns? Like, kind of the same expression. Like, the Browns?
12: No.
10: Taking the Browns to the Super Bowl?
12: No. It was a funny story, but no, that didn't help. Still look at the Jets as being a bigger deal because New York is New York.
10: Right, but we have the Knicks there. What? It's a good question.
12: I know, they're selfish.
10: Maybe this
12: they're
10: is a process of elimination.
12: There.
10: What would it be a big? Would it be a bigger deal? The Knicks or the Jets won?
12: The Knicks. The Knicks are the top of the list.
10: Yeah, so New York, you only get one. So there you go. I'm going to eliminate Canada because it's Canada. Sorry, Toronto. Get Canada out of here. We're not rooting for Canada. So we're down to the Knicks. We're down to the Bills, and we're down to the Cleveland Browns. Do you prioritize? It didn't seem like you had any question that the Bills belong on the list. So the Bills are ahead of the Browns in your viewing?
12: Yeah, definitely. I think they'd literally set the entire city of Buffalo on fire in a safe way and then jump through tables together.
10: Yeah, I'm with you. So there goes the Browns. We're prioritizing the Bills over the Browns. The Maple Leafs are out, so it's down to the Bills and Knicks. The Bills have never won before. The Bills have only experienced heartbreak. Their fan base is the best. I think the Bills is the answer.
12: No, it's the Knicks.
10: Really?
12: You have an entire city that's going to be celebrating under siege. Have you seen how they celebrate after they won a playoff series? Do you imagine how that's going to be when they win a finals? If?
10: I was not ready, D-Day, for me to open the show with this topic and talk about it. And I chose the right team. That's the answer to the question. Wow!
12: Well, so you also eliminated Canada, which I did not personally do. So for me, it's Knicks, Maple Leafs, Bills, in that order. Toronto and the Knicks are very close because it's an entire country that are going to be going crazy.
10: Yeah. Okay. Well, there you go. We've narrowed it down, and that's how D-Day views it. We're both in agreement on the Knicks, though, right? And the Bills at the top.
12: Yeah, we're in agreement on the top three, I think. Well, I guess you eliminated Canada. I didn't eliminate Canada.
10: Well, they were in the top three. We just had to narrow it down further. I still think Bills over Knicks. Oliver, split the tie. Bills or Knicks? What would be a bigger deal?
13: New York Knicks for sure.
10: Okay. Question asked, question answered. Make sure if you haven't already, you're subscribed to the podcast and to the YouTube channel, where you could write in things like Drunkle Sam did. Josh seems like he could be Canadian. Hmm. You hoser. I'm not your buddy guy. I'm not your guy, friend. Make sure you're subscribed to the pod. It's been blowing up. Westwood One Sports Night, Apple Podcasts, and on Spotify, and then the YouTube channel, Westwood One Sports Night, is where you can watch the show in addition to listening to it. 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We need to give a pick of some sorts for Game 3 of the Western Conference Finals. That is, depending on when you're listening to this, tonight. Spurs, Thunder, Game 3. Graham's gambling 2-0 tonight. Let's see if we can hand out some more winners. Graham's gambling is next on Westwood One Sports Night.
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5: 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This is a two-minute drill as part of the Bill and Rookie Experience.
6: Well, Bill loves the international games, do you not?
7: I do not.
6: Oh, there you go. See, he does not.
7: I dislike them. I think they're stupid. They're pointless. What's the point?
6: Money.
7: Well, don't they make money when they play here?
6: More money.
7: How's that?
6: By growing the game and getting people involved, television rights, jersey sales, advertising revenue.
7: I just don't understand.
6: Because if they don't
7: go, a lot of it, I don't understand.
6: If they don't go overseas, they don't play a game at 8:30 in the morning.
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6: Well, that's TV. That's revenue. It's essentially. Essentially, if you think about it, and I don't know where these international games pop up. Typically, the NFL Network, don't they?
7: Usually not.
6: Okay, but it's essentially by going overseas. If you think about this, this is essentially creating another network or another window of football, which equates to more money, right? It's creating another window for football, which essentially is you need a network to broadcast it on, which is TV dollars. Because if you don't take those games overseas, you don't have 8:30 in the morning football. So essentially, they're creating another broadcast window. And think about that. If they go, if they get as many games, and they're adding games, and we'll get to this, I'm sure, in our daily trip around the NFL, they just approved expanding the international games. If they get to one a week, like we think they're eventually going to do, they are creating another window. That means every week you'll have 8:30, noon, 3:35 Sunday night football. There will be four windows of football on Sunday. That's essentially creating another broadcast schedule.
7: Yeah, maybe.
6: And
7: yeah,
6: making billions of dollars, right?
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1: D-Day, file away SNL casts, current and past, as potentially being a free-for-all Friday topic. I didn't realize you knew ball when it came to SNL. 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Drake Toll on the way. Let's close things out by putting the show to bed.
2: We spent a lot of time talking about Canada on today's show, so it's only right that we finish talking about Canada. It's not about the country itself, it's just an event that took place in the country. A man won, Josh, a 19-year legal battle over whether or not he ran a red light. An event that took place all the way back in 2007 was settled last week. Now, the details of it are not the important part. It is more so the fact that a dude battled whether or not he ran a red light for almost 20 years. I mean, you want to talk about standing on business against the man. That is, in fact, standing on business against the man. I can't imagine what a 2007 red light ticket even costs in Canada. I mean, you got to be looking like, I don't have an inflation calculator. I don't even know what their economy was like. It couldn't have been more than like $20, right?
1: Yeah, probably. That's a pretty good calculator on your part.
2: Thank you. I'm trying to look it up. I don't know how I could look that up, but
1: I'm sure you can pretty easily. Speaking of the SNL front, I hate the way sometimes the Utes disrespect older people on the internet when it comes to like a legend like Paul McCartney. Paul McCartney performed last week on SNL, and I thought it was the coolest thing to see him on stage. He's like 85, 86, and he's still... We have a Beatle in 2026 that's playing music on television. It's great. And yet, all the comments are, oh, his voice isn't as great. Shut up! Awful. Apparently, because the Beatles made their name known in America, going on in the Ed Sullivan Show in the 60s, Stephen Colbert, on his last show, decided to have Paul McCartney perform the last show on the Late Show. And then as a gesture, a kind gesture to Paul, they had Paul McCartney turn out the lights for the final time on the Ed Sullivan Theater. Now, that gives me goosebumps just thinking about it. As a lover of history, like, I love going back and finding old performances. Like, I thought when you had, I think it was the director Jackson who did the Lord of the Rings, had the old Beatles footage that was close to 50 years old, and seeing Paul McCartney try to work out Let It Be on a piano. Have you ever seen the Beatles? Were you a Beatles guy? Or have you ever seen Paul McCartney?
2: I didn't see the Beatles live, if that's what you're asking.
1: Sorry, Paul McCartney.
2: I like some of their music. I've never seen Paul McCartney live. I don't have any intention to.
1: Saw him a few years ago. It was a week before his 80th birthday. And what makes him great, what makes Springsteen great, they come from this age. Billy Joel great. None of those guys had opening acts. They get on stage and they play for 3 hours, 3.5 hours, and then they leave. And that's it. It's great. It's great. McCartney did that. I remember being amazed. Paul McCartney, a week before 80, performing for three and a half hours and crushing. And there's just something special sometimes about music, man. When a song you've heard your entire life, you have somebody performing, the guy who wrote that song, performing it for you. And it was special, like FaceTiming with my dad when he's playing Hey Jude. It's like that guy wrote Hey Jude, and he's playing Hey Jude for you right now. And that song's going to be here long after you're gone. And we all know, we all have that connective tissue. Music works that way. Sports works that way as well. And that's why we all convene here at the drop that is sports. Fun stuff. So yeah, file away SNL. Maybe we could get to that on Free For All Friday. Drake Toll's on the way. This has been Westwood One Sports Night.
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14: You and I have never met, but I'm willing to bet that there is something you would like to do, but you feel like you can't, that it's too hard, that you don't deserve it. A colleague of mine recently told me about this new book called Brave Shift, 30 Mindset Changes to Transform Your Life. It's written by a woman named Michelle Carrer. Carrer says the one thing most people forget when they set a goal is to attach a reason to it. Having that reason is big, because when you don't want to do something that's necessary to reach your goal, you can go back to your reason to find the motivation you need. 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
20: 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Shai Gilgeous-Alexander poured in 30 points to lead the Thunder past the Spurs, 122-113. Oklahoma City's bench dominated 57-25.
19: This is Westwood One Sports Night. Here's Josh Graham.
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25: You know, there's so many people that like dynasties and players that win championships. But I got to look at, Buffalo Sabres just got bounced from the playoffs, you know.
1: Mm-hmm.
25: That would be a big one. Philadelphia Flyers, they'd go riot. They'd go crazy in Philly.
1: They would. Now, it's kind of crazy. The Hurricanes, I'm a Carolina Hurricanes fan, not having a great night.
25: Yeah.
1: Lost to Montreal. I almost took the night off to go to game one tonight. And the Hurricanes swept the Flyers. And when you look at the rafters of that building, what you'll notice is, man, it's been a minute since the Sixers won. It's been a minute since the Flyers have won as well. Yeah, the Phillies and the Eagles have had success in this century, but specifically with those two franchises in that building, nothing since the early 80s. And then in the Flyers' case, they haven't won since 75.
25: So, no, I'd love to see those different arenas. And unfortunately, you got teams like that. Some cities have won plenty of championships. The other half of Philly has won their championships. That half is not. You know, Cleveland's hurting for championships all around. It's all about fans. It's all about the fans and being satisfied. It's not about dynasties, you know. Socialism is about the only... It's about the only place socialism belongs, and that's in sports. It's all about the fans and being satisfied. And, you know, you got about a 30-year statute of limitations, you know, before teams like, for Montreal Canadiens ought to be considered okay to win it again. But, you know, they've won plenty. You know, they've won 20.
1: Yeah, they have won
25: 20. The Yankees with the NHL. So, what about Winnipeg Jets? What about Maple Leafs? What about Sabres, Flyers, then you go to the NFL and you got four teams that have never even made it. Never even made it in the Super Bowl.
1: So, yeah. It's nuts. Appreciate you calling from Wichita. Good to hear from you. And I'll make the case for parity, by the way. Not just in professional sports, but in college as well, because a lot of people dumping on the 2014 playoff model. There is a case to be made for it. We'll get to that in a second. But right now, we need to get to our bets. It's time for Graham's Gambling.
19: It's time for Graham's Gambling. Let's make some money.
1: Shout out to 916 Umair, who writes in on the YouTube chat. I hit on your first half with the Knicks, -3.5, and your hockey. He parlayed them. See, how about this, Denton Day? I love my teams. I love the Hurricanes. I love the Baltimore Orioles. But do you know what I love more than the Hurricanes and the Orioles? being right and making money. Canadians plus 162, courtesy of our friends at DraftKings. That was a pretty penny tonight. And the Knicks, they didn't quite roll in the first half, but they covered the 3.5 number. 2-0 night for us when it comes to Graham's gambling. So what could go wrong on Friday night? D-Day, I thought about this. I'm staying away from betting a side with Spurs Thunder. Just don't have enough information from an injury perspective. You could assume that everyone's not going to play, but then when De'Aaron Fox or Dylan Harper plays and Jalen Williams doesn't, that might sway things. If Dylan Harper's not out there and De'Aaron Fox, it's just a stay away. And the line's 1.5 in favor of San Antonio. It's just, we don't have enough information. Don't have enough information to bet it. So instead, do you feel that it's more likely that Jalen Williams is going to miss versus the other guys? Because that's how I feel, because it's a re-aggravated injury.
0: Yeah, I expect Jalen Williams to be out for at least a few games.
1: Which is why I think that means Jared McCain, especially after he hit 3 threes in the last game, over 1.5 threes at even odds, -101. I like that. I think it's safe. I'm going to go with Jared McCain over 1.5 threes at -101. And then I'm going to do something that I don't think I've ever done. Betting the run line favorite in baseball. In the regular season, certainly. I don't think I've done it, but I'm about to. I'm about to do it for Friday night. Rangers, Angels. Rangers, 1.5 favorite on the run line. I'm taking the Rangers and I'm laying a 1.5. +104. Why am I doing that? The Rangers are throwing Jacob DeGrom, while the Angels are throwing Grayson Rodriguez, his second start of the year, his second start since the middle of the summer 2024. The guy has a noodle arm. The guy was shipped out for parts in the offseason. Didn't look good in his first outing. Was it your Dodgers, Oliver Shack, who crushed Grayson Rodriguez on Sunday? I think so. Don't think it's going to go any better against the Rangers. And I think the Rangers are going to get plenty of help from their pitcher. I think it's a multiple run win for the Texas Rangers. So, in review, we're going Jared McCain over 1.5 threes. And then we got the Rangers on the run line against the Angels. +104 odds. That is how we roll with Graham's gambling tonight. As promised, here is the case for the 2014 playoff model that's being discussed quite a bit in college sports this month, frankly, this entire offseason. There is a case to be made for it other than greed. You get that enough. You get the anti take quite a bit. ESPN is incentivized for it to stay at 12 or at worst 14 or 16. 24 gets laughed off, gets mocked most places. But then you see really smart people advocating for it. The ACC commissioner, Jim Phillips, and Notre Dame, and the Big 12, and the coaches themselves. And you might just dismiss it as saying, well, these are guys who are just figures that are just interested in their own access, and this is all operating out of self-interest. And maybe there is some of that, but there also is a case, and you can decide yourself whether or not you buy it or not. We've heard the anti-CFP case quite a bit, and perhaps we can maybe explore that momentarily. But the pro-playoff case is not something you do hear all that often, so we'll make that case now. This is the football case. It's about modernizing the sport. That's what 24 teams is about. And this is something you're going to hear quite a bit when this continues to be brought up. Even when it was 12 teams, even with it being 12 teams, pardon, that's where we still are, it's obvious that the current postseason structure in college football has quickly become outdated. When ESPN created the CFP a dozen years ago or so, it effectively killed bowl season. Within 2 years, Christian McCaffrey is opting out of the Sun Bowl, and that started the trend where nobody cares about those games, and that was with four teams. With 12, people cared about it less, and if you go even further than that, as they're expected to, those games are going to only matter to the point where nobody cares. They're going to matter less and less. To put it differently, ESPN once viewed that as being the destination for teams to get to bowl season because they had all those properties. And now, since it created the playoff and told everybody that the playoff is where you want to be and the playoff is all that matters, it went from being a destination to simply being television inventory. Hey, a lot of our talent takes off around the holidays, and this allows for us to just throw games on, and people will bet on them, and people love football enough that they'll watch. Turns out, when you tell the entire sport that the playoff is all that matters, after a decade or so, people are going to believe you. And that's where we're at. Conference championships are in a similar place. They're the new Sun Bowl. Like bowl games, they mattered a ton in the old structure, but today, they're a nuisance. They simply get in the way of the playoff. You have Rhett Lashley a couple of years ago saying, we'd be better off telling you the entire team got COVID and they're not able to play and certainly being in than playing and having people say, if we lose, we should be bumped out. Expanding to 24 teams, not 14, not 16, it provides enough revenue for leaders in the sport to truly modernize. Getting rid of conference championships, getting rid of what's left of zombie bowl season, 24 games should be enough, 24 teams should be enough to make that happen. And that's not greed, that's just business 101, and we are running a business here. If you're going to sacrifice substantial money by getting rid of conference championship games and even bowl season, you got to replace it with something. The 24-team playoff would do that. Now, the main argument you're going to hear for 24 is that it allows for the playoff structure to fully replace the previous incentive structure that was in place in college football. Now, what does that mean? That might sound like a word salad to you. It used to be, we knew this, when we fell in love with college football, it used to be you could feel good about your season when your team went 8-4 and won a bowl game. Went out on a high 8-4 season, you could feel good about that. That does not exist anymore. And the CFP is why. And we just explained. Bowl games don't matter as much because the playoff exists. So there has to be a new goal. What is that new? What is the equivalent in college football today to having an 8-4 season and feeling good about yourself going into the offseason? The new goal for many is going to be, can you make it into the college football playoff? Even if you don't have a shot at winning the title. The way that James Madison fans probably feel. The way that, you know, in other sports, we just accept it. Like, some would say, it's a sign that the playoff's too big if there are teams in there that can't win the title. What sport is that the case? Other sports. The NFL. Did anyone think the Carolina Panthers can win the Super Bowl? But were Panther fans very happy to make it there for the first time since 2017? Yes. Yes, they were. And that's okay. College basketball. Does every team believe they can win it all in that tournament? No. And that's okay. Oh, but there might be blowouts. How many 16-1 games are fun? Tell us about it. Please. Tell us how there's no blowouts in the NCAA basketball tournament. And we love that just fine. In college football, there needs to be the incentive structure where teams believe they can get into the playoff by having a good season. As Indiana showed everyone, revenue sharing, the portal, the expanded playoff to 12, it is spread out the talent enough to justify that more teams should be investing. And we probably should expand the playoff anymore. Because remember, when it was the BCS, and certainly when it was the 14 playoff, How many teams did you go into the season feeling like had a shot at winning it all? It was maybe 7-8 teams? Maybe that's generous? In the 12-team model, that number's jumped. 18, 20, maybe 25 teams, you feel, might have a shot at winning the title going into the season. And that number could grow if schools believe there's real access to getting to the playoff. In Indiana, if they can do it there, other schools in the Power League, in the Power Conferences, they might start to believe the same thing and invest. This would encourage that investment. And while there might be some negative effects for the regular season, there is a case that the pros outweigh the cons. See, with the four-team format, for example, there were a small handful of meaningful games late in the year. So while everyone wants to focus on, well, would starters be benched in Ohio State, Michigan? And we could admit that'd be an awful thing if it were to happen. Not convinced it would, but let's just, you know, welcome the argument and say, hey, that'd be terrible if it happens. Let's agree on that. Late in the year for the title run, how many games were actually meaningful in the month of November for the title race? They were just the big brands. Ohio State's game, Georgia's game, Alabama's game. What, like six of them in the final week of the season, if that? In the 12-team playoff, it showed us that while some teams might be locked in the last week, there are so many more games that matter because there will be playoff spots, more playoff spots to be had. For example, in the 14 playoff model, would we be caring so much about Miami-Pittsburgh if it wasn't a game that had playoff stakes hanging in the balance? Or BYU-UCF, or Virginia-Virginia Tech, or Notre Dame-Stanford? Of course not. And the other thing is, if teams can absorb a few losses, knowing that, they might be more incentivized to play better out-of-conference games, which would be a win for all of us. Oh, if you're not convinced that might not happen, or that would happen? Conferences now are creating revenue incentives, like payout incentives, to schools that are based on television ratings. And if that's part of your payout, the ratings you draw, yeah, you'd be more inclined to schedule better games in order to get more eyeballs, which means to get more money. So, again, it's not doomsday if you go to 24. Some would say that it is. That is the case for modernizing the sport. But where do you stand on it? 310-840-4910 if you want in. Let's take one more submission on our question of the night, though. Whether or not we have the teams, the Knicks, the Maple Leafs, the Bills. I think it's the Bills. D-Day thinks it's the Knicks, that it would be the biggest deal if they won a title. Steven in California has another team that he would suggest. Steven, who's the team you would nominate? You're the last nomination of the night.

0: I'll be a homer. I'll be a homer. I'm out here in California. I'm still waiting for my Titans to win.
1: Oh, you're a Titans fan in California?
0: Yes, sir. Yes, sir. And then I'll just say this. 99, heartbreak. Yeah. 2008-2009 season. I don't need to explain. I can go into detail. And we got robbed.
1: Oh, you're talking about Kevin Dyson being stopped at the one-yard line. Was it Kevin Dyson?
0: Yeah, there's that one. And then the 2008-2009 season, that was Chris Johnson's rookies.
1: Of course.
0: Yeah, and then if you clearly watch the tape against the Ravens, they purposely, he already had 75 yards. He was obliterating that Ravens defense. And then next thing you know, he's in a pileup, and you see someone grab his ankle and twist it. Go watch it.
1: By the way, a trivia question for you.
0: Yeah.
1: My alma mater is the same alma mater as Chris Johnson. What school is that?
0: East Carolina.
1: Look at you. Look at the brain on you. I am an East Carolina Pirate.
0: Right when they drafted him, instead of being a regular Titans homer, I went ahead and ordered his East Carolina jersey.
1: Whoa! You got a number five Chris Johnson East Carolina jersey?
0: Yes, sir.
1: You might be the coolest. Yes, sir. Caller that we've talked to.
0: I'm into talent. I recognize talent, even though say they're not on my team. I see talent. I go, oh man, I wish he was on our team. You know. And then the last one I'll say has a little bit of a mixed juice to it now since the news came out. It is when Mike Vrabel when he ran the house and we went from. Being on the road all the way till one play. And that one play is if our middle linebacker does not go down, Patrick Mahomes does not go running like crazy. And we were ahead in that game, and we should have went all the way to the Super Bowl.
1: I remember that vividly. And I appreciate you retelling it. Shout out to you and your big brain and to the East Carolina Pirates and to Chris Johnson. Outstanding. I'm very impressed with our callers tonight. Knowing who Patrick Pinckney was from West Virginia, or the West Virginia caller knowing who Patrick Pinckney was, and then remembering right off the top, oh yeah, Chris Johnson, first round pick, East Carolina. I think he had the fastest 40-yard dash until that was broken by John Ross. I think it was John Ross who broke it. And then did Worthy break that mark? Like, who has
2: Xavier
1: the fastest
2: Worthy.
1: 40-yard dash?
2: Worthy broke the John Ross mark. John Ross might have tied Chris Johnson, but Xavier Worthy has the fastest in the NFL.
1: Mm-hmm. Excellent stuff. So we just made the case for the 2014 playoff. What is the case against it really about? That's next on Westwood One Sports Night.
3: Remember Deshaun Watson? He's been on IR the last 19 months. And now, the front runner to be the Browns starter. But Shedeur Sanders and Dylan Gabriel are coming for the job. As always, the quarterback carousel in Cleveland is one to watch. Westwood One Sports.
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14: Need a boost in the morning? Bill and Rookie have you covered. Bill brings the facts. Rookie brings the positivity. And you get a perfect blend of Packers news and morning mayhem.

0: D-Day, we talked about the case for 24 teams for the college football playoff. How about the greatest fear? This is ultimately why I lean not expanding. Ultimately why, if I could have it my way, I would go back to fewer teams. Not having 12, you know what, I'll recant that. 12's fine. And you know why 12's fine? Notre Dame. ACC Commissioner Jim Phillips made the case. Notre Dame is evidence that we need more teams. I would argue Notre Dame's evidence that we have the perfect amount of teams. Because was Notre Dame denied opportunity? No. They weren't in a conference, so they didn't have access that way. Played 12 games, lost the two against good teams. You leave that team out, they know exactly why they're left out. So comparing them, say, to Florida State, who went unbeaten in 2023 and was left out of the field because their quarterback got hurt, that's not nearly the same thing. I think Notre Dame being the first team left out validates the 12-team playoff. Doesn't expose it. So let's start there. I think 12's a good number. I don't think you need to go back to fewer. 12's a good number, and Notre Dame validates that. Ultimately, the reason why, this is the fear with the playoff, expanding to 24, is it, if you go to 24, it might dramatically change what is unique and what is special about college football. And what is unique and what is special about college football, it might be the only sport in popular American culture, only sport, where the highlight of the season is not the postseason. Would you agree with that statement, by the way? Like, when people say you got to protect the regular season, some might not understand why that's important with college football. They might say, oh, protect the regular season, this is just propaganda, whatever. I think the reason, to help people understand who might not, you have to protect the regular season in college football, is because that is the highlight of the season. Like, college football, to me, D-Day, and I don't know if you would agree with this, I think what makes college football great is Ohio State, Michigan on campus in November, not Penn State playing Georgia in a sterilized NFL neutral site in January.
1: I agree.
0: That to me is the fear with expanding to 24. The fear is you are now saying, because it's so big, so elongated, that You are making the regular season games matter less. The top games, at least, matter less. And you are propping up the value of the playoff. If you get to 24, can you see a scenario, D-Day, where it's still the case that the regular season is what's special versus the playoff being now the central part of the season?
1: So the way you phrased that at the end, I think, makes the question. It becomes the central part in a 24-team format. It already kind of is becoming a central part in a 12-team format. I don't think there's ever going to be a reality where some of the big games aren't important. So, like, Ohio State, Michigan, always going to be important. Auburn and Alabama, always going to be important. Texas, Oklahoma, like, whatever your personal rivalry is always going to be important, assuming that it is a massive rivalry. I do think we've already seen that you're losing some of the non-massive rivalries. Bedlam, don't get it anymore. Oregon and Oregon State doesn't seem to carry the weight that it once did when they were both in the Pac-12. So we're already losing those element of things. I think, and I've been listening, or I was reading, rather, what Tony Petitti said, and I laughed when he said, I would like Minnesota and Iowa to mean something. They can. like the 12-team format, those games can mean something in the 12-team format. The problem is the teams just don't win enough in the beginning of the season. So when they play in the late stage of the season, although Iowa was like mathematically kind of still alive potentially late in the season, but those games can still mean something if the teams just win. I think you start to reward average and not prioritize excellence the more that you expand the postseason.
0: Also, can we recognize the fact that one of the things that makes college football special, probably what centrally makes college football special, Saturdays in the fall, is simply the social element of it? Do you think a 2014 playoff is going to suddenly mean that people aren't going to want to go to their alma mater or students tailgate outside stadiums and hang out on Saturdays in the fall at football games?
1: Like, they're still going to be there. I mean, you got an Appalachian State and a Wake Forest helmet behind you. Those fans are still at games. You know what I mean? Like, they're still going to go.
0: App State fans at least are. You want to know a fun fact about Wake Forest's football stadium and Wake Forest's football footprint, shall we say? So their football stadium holds 35,000 people, a legacy Federal Credit Union stadium. It is, as far as I know, D-Day, the only FBS school where you can fit every living alum in the stadium. Wake Forest University.
1: What?
0: You can fit every living alum of Wake Forest University inside their football stadium.
1: You know what's hilarious? When I was a kid,
0: I thought Wake Forest was
1: a big deal. And the more you tell me things about Wake Forest and their athletic program, the more I realize that they're not nearly as big of a deal as I thought they were as a kid.
0: What do you mean by that?
1: Well, because when I was growing up, I knew about Chris Paul, right? Watching college basketball. I knew about Tim Duncan. Didn't watch Tim Duncan because I was young. I knew about Jeff Teague when Jeff Teague was playing there. And because their basketball program was good, in my like 12-year-old mind, that meant that that school was massive.
0: Won
1: that
0: the ACC championship in 2006.
1: Right. Like, they're having all these successes. So I'm like, this is probably a really big deal. In the year of our Lord 2026, if you can fit all of your living alumni in a football stadium and that football stadium does not have six digits, that's not important.
0: Oh, not even all that. It's 35,000 people.
1: Like 35,000. I thought there was a much bigger deal in North Carolina, and it's clearly
0: not. It's a small private school. It's 5,000 people.
1: Yeah, I didn't know that when I was 12.
0: Who cared about that when I was 12? You can't be a big deal if you only have 5,000 people, 5,000 students in your school?
1: No, it's like a high school. You guys don't have 5,000 kid high schools down there?
0: I graduated from a charter school, class of 69.
1: Nice.
0: And by the way, you know, Wake isn't the only ACC private school there is. You want to talk about doing well, Duke, ACC football champs, ACC men's basketball champs, ACC women's basketball champs this cycle. They kind of run things. And speaking of the Blue Devils, according to Brett Siegel, NBA insider, the Dallas Mavericks are expected to reach out to John Shire, Duke head coach, about their opening. Jason Kidd no longer the coach there. Masai Ujiri running things. John Shire expected to be a candidate for the job. He absolutely, positively should be candidates for the NBA this cycle. John Shire should. Some will push back and say, Josh. He hasn't even won a title in college basketball. What would make him deserving? There are obvious reasons with Dallas that we can talk about in a bit. But the merits of him as a coach, he has almost immediately become one of the best coaches in the country. Right away. Like, look, think about how impossible of a task it seemed like at the time to try to replace Mike Krzyzewski. One of the most iconic coaches, if not the most iconic coach ever. You want to be the guy that follows the person following the guy. You don't want to be the guy that follows the guy. No. He did. And in the four seasons that he's followed Mike Krzyzewski, he has more wins than any coach has ever had in his first four D1 seasons coaching. He has two Elite Eight appearances, a Final Four trip, three ACC championships. In order to beat him, he's lost six games the last 2 years. The game has to play out like a freaking Marvel movie. Case in point, the Final Four against Houston last year, or the UConn game, as crazy as that was in D.C. in the Elite Eight. And that doesn't even factor in the recruiting rankings. He's had the number one recruiting class or the number two recruiting class every year since taking the job. And that brings us to what might be most appealing to NBA execs. He isn't a reactionary coach. He is a forward-thinking coach. It's as forward-thinking as it gets. After taking over for Coach K, you might think, given that he played for Coach K at Duke, he might try to be Coach K. But no, personality-wise, tactically speaking, very different coach. Very different personality, too. One of the first hires that he made was hiring GM Rachel Baker. Not only was that one of the first GM hires anyone made, Baker wasn't a former coach, former player. She was a Nike rep. And obviously, outside the box hire, it's turned out pretty well for Duke. Another way he's deviated from KK, exclusively hired inside the Duke bubble. If you, in order to be a coach on his staff, you had to be a former Duke captain. Shire said, why do that? We're Duke. We can attract the smartest out there. Just because you didn't go to Duke, just doesn't mean that you are disqualified from helping us. Jay Lucas, a great example of that. Now the head coach at Miami. Evan Brads was a recent hire by John Shire. He's now the head coach at Belmont. Given how college basketball has become a 12-month-a-year sport with the portal and roster building, all that, the best coaches in that field in basketball might be coming from the college game. And that explains why Golden State apparently had interest in Todd Golden at Florida if Steve Kerr wasn't going to return. Obviously, Steve is. Don't forget, John Shire, same coach, just put together a one-of-a-kind Amazon deal to make millions of NIL money. This guy, he thinks differently. He's forward-thinking. It's almost like he went to Duke. So obviously the Mavericks make sense. John Shire was Cooper Flagg's coach at Duke. Not only Coop, though. Derek Lively is on the roster, Dukey. Marvin Bagley, he played for. He was part of the Anthony Davis trade, what went back to Dallas. Kyrie Irving went to Duke the year after Shire won the national title in 2010 with the Blue Devils. Kyrie Irving took over there for a year. Another opening, don't write off Chicago either. Shire's hometown, where he was a basketball legend. Go find Patrick Beverley talking about people in Chicago found his game, sought out his games, called him White Mike in the mid-2000s. They have the number four pick, which very well could be Duke star Cameron Boozer. John Shire absolutely should be a candidate for NBA jobs this cycle. He looks like a future NBA coach. Would he take a job? Don't think so. Brett Siegel even referred to that. But John Shire, every bit worthy of being considered for these jobs. 310-840-4910 if you want it. Last caller of the night. Let's make it a good one. It's Bruce in L.A. We've made the case for and against the 2014 model. Where do you stand on it, Bruce?
2: Hey, Josh, how you doing? I just want to, just before I get to the college playoff, I just got a very fun fact about the Baltimore Orioles. The New York Yankees, in their initial season in 1901, the first American League season, their name was the Baltimore Orioles. I have a feeling you might know that, but a lot of people don't. Their name was the Baltimore Orioles in 1901 and 1902, and then in 1903 they moved to New York and became the New York Highlanders, and eventually, after about 10 years, the Yankees. I don't know if people are aware of that.
0: I love fun facts. Thank you for that.
2: Yeah, it's just a fun one for me because they've been bitter rivals for so many years. But the Yankees' original name was the Baltimore Orioles. You can look it up.
0: That's crazy. Where are you on the playoff?
2: Yeah. Okay, playoff. I enjoyed listening to what you said earlier about the playoff in that the last 2 years of the college football playoff, the expanded one, were some of the most entertaining, enjoyable college football I've ever seen, particularly Indiana's run, their annihilation of Alabama and Ohio State in the championship game and in the Big Ten championship game. And Oregon, and then it was a close game against Miami, but they prevailed against Miami. It's some of the most exciting stuff I've ever seen. And so I initially was against going to 24 teams because I think it's just been so great the last couple of years. But when I hear you talk, I hadn't heard it before. When I hear you talk about that it's to get rid of one of the parts of the deal may be to get rid of all the bowl games, I'd be all in for it. To get rid of the bowl games and the championship games, because the conference championship games, as you said, are they're just useless now. And the bowl games have been meaningless, useless, pathetic exhibition games for many, many years. I think even before when you the college football playoff, for most people, sure, four or five of them were important on New Year's Day, but the overwhelming majority of them meant nothing, and they were just exhibition games for diehards or whatever. And if we could get, it's embarrassing. It'd be like during the NFL playoffs last year, Cleveland was playing the Los Angeles Raiders.
0: You're in favor of 24? It sounds like now.
2: Well, if it comes along with completely getting rid of the bowl games and the championship,
0: I don't know if you're going to get rid of the bowl games completely, but you're going to get rid of the conference championship games. That seems like a non-negotiable.
2: With the exception, of course, of I think it's the final four carry the names of the top four bowl games: Orange, Rose, Cotton, and whatever the other one is, Fiesta. But that's just ceremonial. They're actually college football semifinals, so that's fine if you want to keep them for ceremonial purposes. But all the other ones are pathetic. And if that deal would come along, I would be all for 24 teams because it would just be so much cleaner. I don't need all these exhibition scores, which they are in December, cluttering up everything. I just want real games, and we'd be getting so many great playoff games under 24.
0: I hear you, Bruce.
2: 24-team playoff.
0: Appreciate you. Yeah, it's good to hear from you as always. Thurgood's Bruce in L.A. D-Day, what do you have to put this show to bed?
1: I'm going to tell you a story of a guy standing on business.
3: Spurs Thunder is living up to the hype. Series split 1-1 headed to San Antonio. Will Wemby or SGA take the edge in Game 3? We'll find out tomorrow night. Westwood One Sports.
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1: D-Day, file away SNL casts, current and past, as potentially being a free-for-all Friday topic. I didn't realize you knew ball when it came to SNL. 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Drake Toll on the way. Let's close things out by putting this show to bed.
2: We spent a lot of time talking about Canada on today's show, so it's only right that we finish talking about Canada. It's not about the country itself. It's just an event that took place in the country. A man won, Josh, a 19-year legal battle over whether or not he ran a red light. An event that took place all the way back in 2007 was settled last week. Now, the details of it are not the important part. It is more so the fact that a dude battled whether or not he ran a red light for almost 20 years. I mean, you want to talk about standing on business against the man. That is, in fact, standing on business against the man. I can't imagine what a 2007 red light ticket even costs in Canada. I mean, you got to be looking like, I don't have an inflation calculator. I don't even know what their economy was like. It couldn't have been more than like $20, right?
1: Yeah, probably. That's a pretty good calculator on your part.
2: Thank you. I'm trying to look it up. I don't know how I could look that up, but
1: I'm sure you can pretty easily. Speaking of the SNL front, I hate the way sometimes the Utes disrespect older people on the internet when it comes to like a legend like Paul McCartney. Paul McCartney performed last week on SNL, and I thought it was the coolest thing to see him on stage. He's like 85, 86, and he's still... We have a Beatle in 2026 that's playing music on television. It's great. And yet, all the comments are, oh, his voice isn't as great. Shut up! Awful. Apparently, because the Beatles made their name known in America, going on in the Ed Sullivan Show in the 60s, Stephen Colbert on his last show decided to have Paul McCartney perform the last show on the Late Show, and then as a gesture, a kind gesture to Paul, they had Paul McCartney turn out the lights for the final time on the Ed Sullivan Theater. Now, that gives me goosebumps just thinking about it. As a lover of history, like, I love going back and finding old performances. Like, I thought when you had, I think it was the director Jackson who did the Lord of the Rings, had the old Beatles footage that was close to 50 years old, and seeing Paul McCartney try to work out Let It Be on a piano. Have you ever seen the Beatles? Were you a Beatles guy? Or have you ever seen Paul McCartney?
2: I didn't see the Beatles live, if that's what you're asking.
1: Sorry, Paul McCartney.
2: I like some of their music. I've never seen Paul McCartney live. I don't have any intention to.
1: Saw him a few years ago. It was a week before his 80th birthday. And what makes him great, what makes Springsteen great, they come from this age. Billy Joel great. None of those guys had opening acts. They get on stage and they play for 3 hours, 3.5 hours, and then they leave. And that's it. It's great. It's great. McCartney did that. I remember being amazed. Paul McCartney, a week before 80, performing for three and a half hours, and crushing. And there's just something special sometimes about music, man. When a song you've heard your entire life, you have somebody performing, the guy who wrote that song, performing it for you. And it was special, like FaceTiming with my dad when he's playing Hey Jude. It's like, that guy wrote Hey Jude. and he's playing Hey Jude for you right now, and that song's going to be here long after you're gone, and we all know, we all have that connective tissue. Music works that way, sports works that way as well, and that's why we all convene here at the Trough that is sports. Fun stuff. So yeah, file away SNL. Maybe we could get to that on Free For All Friday. Drake Toll's on the way. This has been Westwood One Sports Night.
0: This is Westwood One Sports.
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25: A better life with Dr. Sanjay Gupta.
26: So-called superagers, they are an enviable segment of the population. People who are older than 80, whose brains function like someone a fraction of their age. It's true, a lot of these people have genetics on their side, but more and more research is bearing out the idea that people who practice good brain health also slow their cognitive decline. Dr. Richard Isaacson, a pioneer in the Alzheimer's space, told us that, quote, his studies have found lifestyle changes including diet, exercise, reducing stress and optimizing sleep, along with managing vascular risk factors with certain medications, can actually help grow brain areas and also reduce telltale signs of Alzheimer's, such as tau tangles and amyloid plaques. What else helps? Staying social, surrounding yourself with family and friends, and maybe even volunteering for a real sense of purpose. I'm Dr. Sanjay Gupta, helping you live a better life.
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16: ABC News, I'm Sherry Preston. The illness NASCAR driver Kyle Busch's family says he was suffering before his death has not been disclosed, but we do know the 41-year-old had asked for medical help recently while struggling with a cold. ABC News medical contributor Dr. Alok Patel.
17: In some situations, what may seem like a routine cold can actually turn into pneumonia, sepsis, meningitis, or may even affect other organs in your body. This can lead to some severe complications.
16: Busch was a two-time NASCAR Cup Series champion. The long Memorial Day weekend will be full of rain in the Northeast, where one of the runways at New York's LaGuardia Airport is still shut down because of a sinkhole. Secretary of State Marco Rubio in Sweden for a meeting of NATO foreign ministers, saying of the war in Iran,
19: there's been some slight progress. I don't want to exaggerate it, but there's been a little bit of movement, and that's good. The fundamentals remain the same. Iran can never have a nuclear weapon.
16: Price of a gallon of regular gas, $4.55, according to Gas Buddy, $1.61 higher than the start of the war. This is ABC News.
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0: 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The Fan. Good morning, Fan Nation. Rise and shine. Up and at 'em and welcome to the final Bill and Rookie Experience of the week. We appreciate you hanging out with us here on this Friday morning. That's at Rabes 44 right over there. Say something so everybody knows that you're here.
1: Something.
0: There you go. See, I wasn't lying.
2: Thank you very much for doing this.
1: Oh, you're welcome. Pleasure for you to have me here.
0: All right. We have, I'd like to say a lot going on, but we're going to have to fabricate some of that, I think, because the Brewers didn't play last night.
1: Nope.
0: Football's in a holding pattern right now, at least for the media, right? I'm not even sure. I got to be honest with you. I'm not even sure what is going on with anybody, right?
1: Well, some teams are having their OTAs, but the Packers don't start till next week.
0: Which, by the way, speaking of that, we got a notice from the Packers that we'll be able to go peek on practice next Wednesday.
1: Okay, I didn't see that.
0: We'll be able to go peek at practice, talk to the guys, and all that good stuff next Wednesday. So, yes.
1: That's good.
0: That's what's going on. And then, of course, we have NBA and NHL playoff action that we can talk about, but yeah, we'll manufacture some conversation this morning, and you can always be a part of it on the Talk and Text line at 920-393-1075. Punch out an email, thefanacumulus.com, and we'll head into the long weekend, Memorial Day weekend, the unofficial kickoff to summer this weekend. So there you go.
1: It is indeed the unofficial kickoff to summer. If you live in a tourist area.
0: Mm-hmm. Would that be like Door County?
1: Sure. Door County, yeah, I would say. Tourist destination area. You're either really excited about it, or you're like, oh, here they come.
0: Well, you're probably really excited about it at the beginning,
1: if you're
0: right?
1: A business owner, especially.
0: Right? Well, you're probably excited about it at the beginning because you're coming out of winter and the fun is about to begin, and you're excited, like you say, people are going to come spend their money. By July, you're like, get out of here.
1: Yeah.
0: I've had enough. Exciting news.
1: Yeah?
0: On two fronts, and they both concern the third annual Gandrud Auto Group BRX Open. First of all, we got another team in yesterday, John Jay, Corey, and Tony.
1: Nice. Welcome.
0: I think these folks are traveling. This is fun. I think John Jay, Corey, and Tony are traveling because, oddly enough, the check was the people had their address as Oconomowoc on their check, which is west of Milwaukee.
1: Yeah.
0: And the envelope was addressed from Eagle, Wisconsin. Now, isn't that up north? Google Eagle, Wisconsin.
1: Not sure where Eagle is.
0: And see where that is. But I believe it's names that I'm not familiar with. And like I said, the person's info on the check said from Oconomowoc. So I'm pretty excited about that. So John Jay, Corey,
1: Eagle
0: and Tony.
1: Is actually a little southwest of Milwaukee.
0: Oh, okay.
1: Mukwonago.
0: Oh, okay.
1: A little bit west of Mukwonago. Yeah, nice.
0: Well, very good. So we've got folks traveling to come play in our Audi, and I'm excited about that. And then I'm really excited about this. Welcome aboard. We got another sponsor who actually reached out to us and said we would like to sponsor the BRX Open. And so welcome aboard Creative Sign Company here in Green Bay.
1: Excellent.
0: So let me...
1: For sure, give them the bell.
0: We'll give Creative Sign Company the bell. They reached out and said, hey, we're interested in being a sponsor of the BRX Open. And so they came aboard yesterday.
1: Are they going to create a sign?
0: They are actually going to create some signs for us. But Creative Sign Company, we appreciate
1: sense.
0: That. All right, so we're off and running.
1: Excellent.
0: If you, too, would like to participate in the third annual Gandrud Auto Group BRX Open, the registration form is available on the Fan website, thefan1075.com. This year, our proceeds are going to go to the Green Bay United hockey team. We're going to help those guys out. So we appreciate that. We're about essentially a month out from the golf outing, essentially a month out.
1: What's the day on it again? 23rd?
0: 24th. Wednesday the 24th. All right. What else do we have cooking? I forgot to punch up the weather forecast. I think we are on the cusp
1: A little Billy, warmer today.
0: On the cusp of breaking through.
1: We're getting into it now. We'll warm up a little today.
0: All right. For today, a mix of sun and clouds, much like yesterday. 66 for the high. Cloudy tonight down to 49.
1: Nice.
0: Cloudy and 65 on Saturday. Then look at this. 76, 83, 86, 82, 82. And a lot of sunshine into next week. Thursday of next week, 82 and sunny for the first BRX Happy Hour Tour stop at the Black Sheep Pub and Grill. All right.
1: Looking forward to it.
0: It's a true story. All right, there you go. We're up and running on the Bill and Rookie Experience. Thanks for hanging out with us. We got a lot to go. A lot of made-up conversation today here on The Fan.
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2: Good morning, Fan Nation. In baseball, the Brewers will be back home tonight as they'll begin a series against the LA Dodgers. Logan Henderson will take the hill opposite Justin Robleski for Los Angeles. Henderson 1-1 with a 3.50 ERA in four starts this year. In the Central Division yesterday, the Pirates beat the Cardinals 6-2. Brandon Lau homered. Marcelo Zuna drove in a couple for Pittsburgh. In minor league baseball, Marco Dingis and Andrik Nava both hit grand slams. The Timber Rattlers hammered the Great Lakes Loons 14-5 in Michigan. Dingus is 2-for-5 on the day, 4 runs batted in. The Timber Rattlers improved to 22-17 on the year. Same two teams tonight in Michigan. Some stunning news out of NASCAR's legendary driver Kyle Busch died yesterday, just 3 days before he was set to run the Coca-Cola 600 at the Charlotte Motor Speedway. In a statement, the Busch family, Richard Childress Racing, and NASCAR confirmed his death, though at this point, the cause of death has not been released and details remain limited. Earlier in the day yesterday, the Busch family posted he'd been hospitalized with a severe illness, but did not specify what. Busch won 234 races across NASCAR's 3 national series, more than any driver in history. Kyle Busch was just 41. Not the NFL news. The Packers closing in on their next phase of the offseason program. OTAs will begin next Tuesday. It'll be the first of 9 scheduled sessions that will not involve live contact. The Rams rewarding their franchise quarterback with a massive short-term contract extension. ESPN reporting that L.A. signing Matthew Stafford to a 1-year, $55 million extension ties him to the team through the 2027 season. Deal can reportedly rise to as much as $60 million with incentives. And the Lions signed linebacker Jack Campbell to a 4-year contract extension yesterday, just a week after they declined Campbell's 5th-year option. He made his first Pro Bowl this year. Now to the NBA playoffs. The Knicks successfully defended home court in the Eastern Conference Finals. They dominated the Cavaliers 109-93 from Madison Square Garden to take a 2-0 lead in that series. Josh Hart led the way with 26 points. Donovan Mitchell scored 26 in a losing effort for Cleveland, who will try to avoid the dreaded 3-0 deficit with the best-of-7 series shifts to Cleveland for Game 3 on Saturday. Meanwhile, the Western Conference Finals resumes tonight as the Oklahoma City Thunder and the San Antonio Spurs go at it in San Antonio, all tied at a game apiece. In the Stanley Cup playoffs, the Canadiens rolled past the Hurricanes 6-2 in Game 1 of the Eastern Conference Finals in Raleigh. Seth Jarvis put the Canes up just 33 seconds into the game.

0: to lead the field by one stroke, better than Brooks Koepka and Jesper Svensson. And that is your latest Sports Flash. 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
2: It is 6:18 on the Bill and Rookie Experience. Thanks for hanging out with us here on this Friday morning. So the Brewers get back at it today after having yesterday off. A well-deserved day off, I might add, Bill, after sweeping the Chicago Cubs. They had to travel home that great distance and then get ready.
3: They didn't have to work that hard. I mean, it was easy.
2: They didn't really break a sweat.
3: Barely.
2: But they had a travel day yesterday. They had to get back from the Windy City, that hour up the highway, whatever it is, sleep in their own beds and get rested because they've got the big bad Dodgers coming to town tonight. That'll be a 6:40 start time tonight, 6:15 tomorrow, 1:10 on Saturday, Sunday, I beg your pardon. So when I was looking at the Brewers website yesterday, they had not listed their pitchers. Going for the Brewers tonight will be Logan Henderson, followed by Robert Gasser tomorrow and Brandon Sproat on Sunday.
3: Well, they did list Robleski for tonight anyway for the Dodgers.
2: Yep. Sasaki tomorrow. And Yamamoto on Sunday.
3: Okay.
2: At least on the Brewers website.
3: Are they playing the Los Angeles Dodgers or?
2: The Japanese.
3: Yokomori Giants.
2: Yeah, exactly. It's a great question. But nonetheless, the Brewers coming off the 3-game sweep, and these comments are from Pat Murphy from after the Wednesday game when they beat the Cubs, but they're relevant to now. Pat Murphy said that completing the sweep of the Cubs, talks about sweeping the Cubs and getting the Dodgers this weekend.
4: Murphy, even though it's only the third week in May, what kind of lift is it taking all three right here?
5: I think it gives us a little confidence. We have a very young club, as you know, guys that are in their second, maybe their third year. We don't have too many others than that. But, yeah, I think it gives you a little confidence. You know, Friday will be here soon enough, and we have the Dodgers in town. So.
2: Yeah, well, Friday is here soon enough. It's today.
3: Yep. Here we are.
2: And, again, it's a team that they beat last year, won the season series. I can't remember. Did they sweep the season series? I don't recall. I remember they kind of played them before going into the All-Star break and coming out of the All-Star break. And then, and had confidence from the success that they had against them last year during the regular season. But then we all know what happened when the NLCS rolled around.
3: Yeah.
2: When it didn't go very well.
3: Well, that was a different story altogether.
2: It was.
3: But anyway.
2: So if you go back to last year, on July 7th, 8th, and 9th, they played the Dodgers. They won 9-1, 3-1, and 3-2.
3: Okay.
2: Then they played them one more time. Maybe it was later in the year. Trying to scroll and do this on the fly. I thought they played them relatively close together. And then they played them on July 19th, 20th, and 21st, a short time coming out of the All-Star break. Won 2-0, 8-7, and 6-5.
3: Hmm.
2: So they did sweep them. They played them the 3, July 7, 8, and 9, as they said. That was in Milwaukee. Then they played Washington going into the All-Star break. And then coming out of the break, they played the Dodgers again in L.A. and did win 2-0, 8-7, 6-5. So they went 6-0 against the Dodgers last year. But it was a much different-looking team, L.A. was, when they met again.
3: Well, in the, yeah.
2: In the playoffs. The
3: Brewers didn't look the same either.
2: Because the big Woo couldn't pitch?
3: Well, yeah, just the way they pitched that whole series. openers and this.
2: Well, yeah, that's, I mean, the team wasn't.

0: maybe the team wasn't different minus Big Woo, but they certainly attacked things differently.
1: Right. Yeah.
0: Suddenly doing openers, bullpen games, and all that stuff.
1: Mm-hmm. Maybe they learned their lesson. We'll see. It was funny. I was listening to, or I saw something online yesterday, little Chicago sports radio, talking about Craig Counsell and after they getting swept by the Brewers, and talking about how he, you know, it's time for him to, you know, throw a table or do something like that, you know, get mad and, you know, take guys on, to take guys to task.
0: Craig Counsell
1: like
0: supposed to do this?
1: Yeah. But that's not who he is.
0: I was
1: going
0: to say, it's totally out of his character. People would look at that like a phony, wouldn't
1: right.
0: they?
1: Well, maybe. Maybe so. But it got me thinking. I'm like, well, Pat Murphy would do that. Not so much throw a table, but he does it now already.
0: Oh, yeah.
1: He calls guys out. He'll take them to task when they don't do what they're supposed to do.
0: Right.
1: You know, he's not saying the guy's a bad player, but a guy made a bad decision or something like that, and he'll say it.
0: And if
1: a guy doesn't cover first on a ground ball or something,
0: Robert Gasser.
1: He calls him out. If he doesn't back up a base, he calls him out.
0: Robert Gasser. Yep.
1: Yeah.
0: I'm with you. Totally different.
1: And I think it's great. Well, that's what makes Murph.
0: One more from Pat Murphy on how he gets his, you know, he mentioned in that first cut, we're a young team, second, third year. How do you get your young roster ready to face the World Series champs?
2: I mean, we know how these series go. You know, you erase it and just keep going. It's not necessarily a game where they're going to ever be intimidated by guys. They don't even know most of our guys' names, you know what I mean? So they're never going to be intimidated by us, but we're not looking for that. We're looking for just turn around and play good again and for us to, you know, it's a long season. So we're just looking to continue to improve any way we can. And I'm proud of our guys. Like I've said all year, I trust these guys. We got to get better. There's no question. And we got a very young pitching staff. So we've got to have games where we have five ABs. When the lineup turns over five times, then you know good things are happening.
0: Mm-hmm. Kind of puts the onus on the offense there.
1: A little bit.
0: We're on... We have young pitchers. We need five ABs. We need that offense to produce. Let's see. Off the talking text line, I had to hit refresh. It didn't pop up right away. Brack in Sturgeon Bay says, good morning. I'm in the boat of here they come. Ugh. Okay, so now we got response to Memorial Day weekend, and the tour is starting to flock. I'm in the boat of here they come, ugh, but since my part-time gig relies on tips, I suppose it is what it is. Instead of staying up here, we're going to go to Green Bay tomorrow and check out Homefield Pub and Social. What's your favorite stuff there? Try the shredded pork nachos. That's my favorite. It's back on the menu right now. I don't know how long.
1: Yeah, we were both just there the other day.
0: Yeah, separately. Not together, oddly.
1: Yeah, I went the other night. I have my favorite, buffalo cauliflower as the appetizer. I love that. And I had the TBLT, turkey BLT.
3: Okay.
1: That was good. Different, good. And I was wanting my sister-in-law. She had the roast beef melt, I think it was.
0: That's Mrs.
1: That was
0: favorite.
1: Good too. Yeah, really good.
0: But, yeah, well, enjoy it. Say hi to Jason and the staff for us if you're down there. Brock doesn't, like, he has a part-time gig, it sounds like, that relies on tips, as he just said. But Brock's a school teacher. So he has most of his summers off outside of this side gig that he does. And he's always on his boat. So he probably doesn't like all the boaters up there crowding the lakes. You know what I mean?
1: Mm-hmm.
0: Mike in Cecil says, us locals in Cecil never look forward to being taken over by the fibs. Okay.
1: What's a fib?
0: I'll tell you off air. Oshkosh Josh says, should be seeing my team's entry very soon for the BRX Open. I got your team in here. I'm pretty sure. Are you not part of, where is it? Are you not part of Danny, Lori, Dwayne, and Oshkosh Josh? Or is there somebody out there impersonating you? Danny, Lori, Dwayne,
1: there
0: and
1: possibly
0: Oshkosh,
1: two
0: Josh.
1: Oshkosh
0: I don't
1: Joshes.
0: Think we could handle two Oshkosh Joshes.
1: I know we couldn't.
0: I think you're already in Oshkosh, Josh. You better double check on that. And Scott says, morning, gentlemen. Just want to say rest in speed, Kyle Busch. I wasn't a big fan of his, but it is a huge loss for his family and the NASCAR world.
1: Oh, man.
0: That's Scott from Royal St. Patrick's Golf Course.
1: I would echo
0: Which, by the way,
1: sentiments.
0: Scott, are you starting? When you start getting the course in shape for the kind of play that we like for the BRX Open, kind of like when a major takes over a course, Bill, and the superintendent and the groundskeepers go to that course and they start making it and shaping the course how they want, rolling the greens, getting them to the speeds, letting the rough grow. You know what I'm talking about?
1: Yeah.
0: I want to know, Scott, over at Royal St. Patrick's, when do you start doing that for the event on June 24th?
1: That's a good question. But I would echo his sentiments about Kyle Busch. I wasn't a huge fan of his either, but obviously he was a great racer. Won more races over the whole series of NASCAR races than anybody. You know, they have the truck racing and the lower circuits, and he raced them all. He loved racing. He'd race three times a weekend.
0: This came about quickly, didn't it?
1: Do we
0: know what the story is?
1: Not yet. Not yet. They released something yesterday and announced that he had been hospitalized.
0: Yeah.
1: And then next thing they said was that he had died.
0: Yeah.
1: It's like, what the hell happened? That they don't know. They haven't released it yet. Then now there is some stories that are coming out. So apparently on Wednesday, apparently he was in a simulator and he was driving and didn't feel well and actually lost consciousness. And I think that's what ended up going to the hospital. But prior to that, in the race last week, he had apparently told his and they had it on the audio from the communication between the car and the crew. You know, they always have that where he requested to see a doctor at the end of the race because he wasn't feeling. He said he needed a shot or something, maybe like B12 or something, that he wasn't feeling well. It's the only thing they really said about
0: it. Crazy story.
1: Yeah, so I'm sure we'll find out more in the coming days. But yeah, he was nicknamed. They called him Rowdy. You know, he was. Remember the movie Days of Thunder, the great Tom Hanks movie, Days of Thunder. Rowdy Gaines was the villain sort of in that movie. You know, he was a real aggressive driver, and you know, didn't mind bumping into guys and that kind of thing. That's what Kyle Busch was kind of like, and he earned that nickname. Everybody called him Rowdy because of that movie and because of the way he drove and his aggressive style. So he wasn't maybe the most popular among fans, but everybody in the pits loved him. A lot of friends in there. That's a sad story, man. Just 41 years old.
0: It's crazy. All right, 631 Sports Radio, 107.5, 1400, the fan, Oshkosh. Josh says, ha-ha, that's me. I must have missed the announcement. Bart Scott me. Well, I can do that. I mean,
3: can't wait.
0: I'm just thankful that there's not a second Oshkosh Josh out there running
1: around. I'm relieved.
0: Around.
1: I'm relieved to hear that.
0: Yeah.
1: Well, look forward to seeing you.
0: Scott says, hard and fast, it's getting there.
1: Okay, hard and fast. I like my greens like that. I'm an excellent putter.
0: Rowdy Burns, Billy said Gaines. Okay, Jimmy from the
1: Rowdy
0: Falls.
1: Gaines, thank Rowdy you, Rowdy Burns. Rowdy Gaines is a swimmer.
0: Rowdy Burns.
1: The Olympic swimmer, Rowdy Burns, thank you.
0: All right. Well, there you go. We are off and running on the Bill and Rookie Experience. When we come back, a little football. Yesterday we heard from Aaron Rodgers about returning to the Steelers and reuniting with Mike McCarthy.
1: Reunited, yeah.
0: And it feels so good.
1: Mm-hmm.
0: Today we're going to hear from Mike McCarthy.
1: I can't wait.
0: What did you say, Bill?
1: You heard me.
0: You can't wait?
3: Can't wait.
0: Well, you're going to have to wait just a few minutes. It's the Bill and Rookie Experience.
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5: Good morning, Fan Nation. The Brewers had the day off yesterday. They're back at home tonight to begin a weekend series with the world champion Dodgers. Logan Henderson takes the hill opposite LA's Justin Robleski in game one tonight. Henderson enters the action 1-1 on the year with a 3.50 ERA in four starts. In the Central Division last night, rookie Connor Griffin extended his hitting streak to eight games with a double for the Pirates as they beat the Cardinals 6-2. Brandon Lau homered and Marcelo Ozuna drove in a pair for Pittsburgh. In minor league baseball, the Timber Rattlers hammered the Great Lakes Loons 14-5 in Michigan. Marco Dingus and Andrik Nava both hit grand slams. Dingus finished the day 2-for-5, four runs batted in. Eric Batanti added a two-run double to help the cause. As the Rattlers improved to 22-17, they'll play the Loons again tonight in Michigan. The racing world stunned by the death of 41-year-old NASCAR legend Kyle Busch, who passed away Thursday of a sudden and undisclosed illness. Tributes have been pouring in from other racing stars, including Denny Hamlin, who called Busch one of NASCAR's fiercest drivers, and Jimmy Johnson called Busch one of NASCAR's greatest talents and said, "We've all lost a friend." Busch won 234 races across NASCAR's three national series, more than any driver in history. Not to the NFL. The Packers will begin the next phase of their offseason program on Tuesday when they will have their first organized team activity, or OTAs. It'll be first of nine scheduled sessions. Those do not involve contact. ESPN reporting that Matthew Stafford signed a one-year, $55 million extension to keep him in L.A. through the 2027 season. Stafford's set to enter his 18th NFL season this year. Comes off a year in which he passed for a league-leading 4,707 yards and 46 touchdowns. And the Lions signed linebacker Jack Campbell to a four-year contract extension yesterday, just a week after they declined his fifth-year option. He had five sacks, three forced fumbles, made the Pro Bowl this year. Out of the NBA playoffs, Josh Hart scored a playoff career-high 26 points. Jalen Brunson had 19 points, 14 assists. The Knicks moved halfway to their first NBA Finals appearance since 1999, beating the Cavaliers 109-93 to take a 2-0 lead in the Eastern Conference Final. And the Knicks have won nine in a row, Game 3 of the series Saturday in Cleveland. Meanwhile, the Western Conference Final resumes tonight as the Oklahoma City Thunder drew even with the Spurs with a comfortable Game 2 win. But now they head to San Antonio for Game 3, tied a game apiece. In the Stanley Cup playoffs, the Canadiens pounced for four first-period goals on slow start in Carolina, coming off the longest postseason break in more than a century. They beat the Hurricanes 6-2 in Game 1 of the Eastern Conference Final. Cole Caulfield and Philip Danault scored in the opening 4 minutes. Alexander Tessier followed 4 minutes later, and Ivan Demidov finished a breakaway for a shocking 4-1 lead midway through the first period. Game 2 Saturday in Raleigh. Meanwhile, the Avalanche will host the Golden Knights in Game 2 of the Western Conference Final tonight. Vegas leads Colorado 1-0. And in golf, Taylor Moore atop the leaderboard after the first round of the Byron Nelson at TPC Craig Ranch. He shot a 9-under-62 to lead the field by one stroke. And that is your latest Sports Flash. I'm Bill Rabior, Sports Radio 107.5 and 1400, The Fan.
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13: It is 6:42 on the Bill and Rookie Experience. Good to have you along on a Friday. TGIF, thank goodness it's Friday. Bill, you can print that on a T-shirt, the TGIF part,
14: I already did.
13: Stealing my ideas again, are you?
14: I'll be wearing it later today.
13: My goodness.
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13: I know that you got that. 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Hummingbird Apparel.
14: You got that right.
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14: Yep.
13: They did.
14: March Chaos.
13: Yep, March Chaos. And hopefully other things down the road. So, by the way, if you ever need something done, whether you're like a sports team that wants T-shirts, a bowling team, Bill had that idea for getting like the same shirts. See our friends at Hummingbird Apparel in Appleton. Now, let's hear from Packers. Whoops, I was going to say Packers head coach Mike McCarthy.
14: Yes, you
13: were. That was a blast from the past.
14: Yes, you were going to say
13: Let's hear from Steelers head coach Mike McCarthy on Aaron Rodgers. We heard from Aaron Rodgers returning, and that Aaron Rodgers was part of the reason why the Steelers reached out to Mike McCarthy and hired him, because Aaron has to alternate between his two hats, his football player hat and his assistant GM hat. And he was wearing his assistant GM hat when he said, you guys got to reach out to Mike McCarthy. All right, so let's hear from Big Mike. First of all, on the delay of Rodgers' decision, was there any doubt throughout the process that number 8 was going to come back?
15: I mean, yeah, I think, just like any process, especially where he is in his life and with his decision, it's, there was a lot of conversation that went on, particularly the last, 5 or 6 weeks. But, being here for OTAs is, it's, in my view, is what I was looking for and what he was looking for. And, we'll get the work done that we need to get done.
13: Mm. So remember, OTAs, that's voluntary, Bill. You don't
14: that
13: have to
14: correct.
13: Be there if you don't want to be.
14: That's true.
13: But Aaron Rodgers is going to go out in style. He's going to be a good teammate. He's going to do all the right things in his last year. So, Mike, talking about having number 8 there for the OTAs.
15: Well, I think clearly, what it means is just you see the reaction, in the building first and foremost, you know, starting with the players, you know, the locker room, the coaching staff. So, you know, everybody was extremely excited when the decision became official. So I think that speaks for itself and speaks volumes of what he's established just in his short time here, coming off of last season.
14: Mm-hmm. I think more so it shows a commitment to, you know, the team, the organization, that he's not just coming back and he's going to give this thing a solid effort, his full attention.
13: Well, it's your last hurrah, so you might as well, right?
14: Yeah, and it sometimes it sneaks up on all of them. I would imagine, even guys that have been around as long as he has, I think he realizes. He spoke about this in the past, even when he was here,
13: mm-hmm.
14: about how fast it goes and how you never know when your career could end. And so I think he appreciates it and realizes, this is it. You're not going to have these opportunities anymore after this.
13: So go through the whole process, make it everything you've got, leave it all on the table, yep. on the field, all those other cliches.
14: Yep.
13: Sounds kind of like he's going to do that because Aaron's at OTAs, and he also said, "I can't wait to get to La Trobe." I don't know if you saw that. That is actually where they hold their training camp.
14: That's correct.
13: So he even mentioned in his press conference the other day that he's looking forward to getting to training camp. More from Steelers head coach Mike McCarthy on having Rodgers at OTAs. It's beneficial for everyone.
15: Football, coaching, you draw plays, you put them on a PowerPoint, you get the video, you teach, you show all the examples, but there's a game within the game, and especially when you talk about the development of a quarterback, you talk about, okay, this coverage, you want to throw the ball here, and that's not really the real stuff. The real stuff is, not reading, not looking to see what your receivers are doing, but you're reading the defense, particularly the three piece or the two piece. It's the things within the coverage. Because to throw the ball early, you got to throw people open. You got to throw your receivers open this league. You don't throw to open receivers. So to accomplish that, and to have Aaron Rodgers here, that's done it at. At the highest level for quite some time, for two decades, to have those little things, and he's always done an excellent job of helping not only younger quarterbacks but younger players, in the locker room. So he's a tremendous resource, and I would recommend that all of our players spend as much time with him as possible. And that's the older players, particularly quarterbacks that I've been around, they always give back, and he does a great job of that. But it's like parenting. Him and I were laughing about this the other day. I could sit there and tell my kids something, and then, like if he'd walk in and tell, my son George something, he'd run up, jump out the window and do it. You could tell him 10 times and they don't listen to you. So, but, he has a lot to offer, and he's always been really good about sharing that with younger players. So he's a tremendous asset for us.
13: Yeah, what Mike was trying to say there about parenting was, and parents know this, that I could tell Jackson and Gabby to do something 10 times and they won't do it. Bill could walk into my house and tell Jackson and Gabby to do something for the first time and say, "Oh, well, that makes sense. Okay."
14: Yeah, right.
13: Because Dad doesn't know diddly poo. Let's see.
14: He talked about throwing guys open instead of throwing to open guys.
13: Right.
14: I don't think anybody's ever done that better than Rodgers. I used to hear that. And I'm like, I don't even know what that means. But then you see him do it, and okay, now I know what it means. He used to do that all the time.
13: I hear you.
14: Throw guys open.
13: Yep. Put the ball where his guy can catch it. But yeah, like Mike said, you're not opening this, you get thrown open. Speaking the same language, of course, they've had a tremendous amount of time together. They've had some time apart, obviously, but... will they be speaking the same football language?
15: I've been saying it's been surreal since I came here, as far as the job. But, we spent a bunch of time, particularly the last 2 days of just going back through, the offensive system. Because, our first, system that, we put together was back in 06. And, you have core beliefs, what's established. during those early years, and then off of that come variations. You know, you look at pro football, you look at college football, a lot of similar plays, a lot of similar schemes, but it's, you know, everybody runs them a little differently. Everybody protects them and has variations differently. So the football conversations are always fun, always have been. There's incredible history there, and I think it's important, you know, for us as an offensive coaching staff to make sure that we, you know, we want to lean towards that experience, but also tie it to what's established, you know, here last year. Frankly, I tried to keep as much, you know, terminology in place as I could. You know, I don't know what the hell I was thinking. I was, you know, from 1989 to 2020, I was on the same offense in the, you know, last 5 years. I've been in three offenses, so it's bad humor there, but I gave it a shot. But it's so we, you know, there's a lot of terminology that we were both talking about, because I think the biggest thing is, you know, you have your plays that you get in the huddle and so forth, but when you get into playing fast and playing at the line of scrimmage, you know, there's just things that are going to, you know, come out of his mouth quickly. So, you know, we want to make sure that we're utilizing that. And you know, Tom and actually Will and Mason have been an incredible source, because this conversation has been going on, you know, since I arrived here. So just frankly working through all that. But I think, you know, we both talked about the moment walking out on the field together for the first time. That was special.
13: It's going to be interesting. Can't wait. I can't wait.
14: I didn't realize until Roger said it yesterday when he was talking about the different guys that he knows there that have been, you know, not just McCarthy, but that James Campen is back.
13: Yes.
14: I thought he was out of coaching. As it turns out, I looked him up. As it turns out, he was still working for the Packers, but in a as a scout.
13: Much different role.
14: And now he's back coaching on the field with the Steelers. This will be his first year. He and Mike McCarthy must have got along pretty well. You're like, yeah, I'll get back out there.
13: It's interesting. I'm trying to see
14: 11 seasons as the O-line coach for the Packers.
13: Does the rest of the football world have as much interest as we do with the reunion of Mike McCarthy and Aaron Rodgers? Does the NFL office have as much interest? Do they think it's an intriguing storyline? 1, 2, 3, 4 primetime games. It's quite a bit. I mean, they were a playoff team a year ago. Four primetime games. One overseas game, which is not a primetime game, but you're the only game on, right, at that time in the morning.
14: Prime slot.
13: Mm-hmm. And then only one 3:25 game. Interesting. I don't know. I don't know if the McCarthy-Rodgers reunion factored into that or not. But
14: well, if they start playing well, they might get flexed into some bigger games.
13: But I'm on board with it. I think a lot of people around this neck of the woods is as well. All right, it's 6:53, Sports Radio 107.5, 1400, The Fan, The Bill, and Rookie Experience, sponsored in part by Pep's Draft House Pizza. A lot going on this weekend. And if you're just going to be sitting in a rocker recliner and you just want to chill and have an icy cold beverage, you know, a.k.a. a beer, nothing goes with beer better than a Pep's Draft House Pizza. You got baseball to watch, you got the NBA and NHL playoffs to watch, more golf this weekend to watch if you want, and everything better with a Pep's Draft House Pizza.
14: Well, you forgot about racing.
13: That too.
14: There's the Indy 500.
13: Oh, yeah.
14: The Memorial Day tradition and the Coca-Cola 600. Back to back. So cook up two Pep's Draft House pizzas. 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The good news is you've got all those different options. 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You won't be disappointed, right? So pick up a Pep's Draft House pizza today. 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I'm getting all choked up thinking about my next Pep's Draft House pizza. 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
5: Good morning, Fan Nation. In baseball, the Brewers will be back home tonight as they'll begin a series against the L.A. Dodgers. Logan Henderson will take the hill opposite Justin Robleski for Los Angeles. Henderson 1-1 with a 3.50 ERA in four starts this year. In the Central Division yesterday, the Pirates beat the Cardinals 6-2. Brandon Lau homered. Marcell Ozuna drove in a couple for Pittsburgh. In minor league baseball, Marco Dingus and Andrique Nava both hit grand slams. The Timber Rattlers hammered the Great Lakes Loons 14-5 in Michigan. Dingus is 2-for-5 on the day, four runs batted in. The Timber Rattlers improved to 22-17 on the year. Same two teams tonight in Michigan. Some stunning news out of NASCAR's legendary driver Kyle Busch died yesterday, just 3 days before he was set to run in the Coca-Cola 600 at the Charlotte Motor Speedway. In a statement, the Busch family, Richard Childress Racing, and NASCAR confirmed his death, though at this point, the cause of death has not been released and details remain limited. Earlier in the day yesterday, the Busch family posted that he'd been hospitalized with a severe illness, but did not specify what. Busch won 234 races across NASCAR's three national series, more than any driver in history. Kyle Busch was just 41. Not the NFL news. The Packers closing in on their next phase of the offseason program. OTAs will begin next Tuesday. It'll be the first of 9 scheduled sessions that will not involve live contact. The Rams rewarding their franchise quarterback with a massive short-term contract extension. ESPN reporting that LA signing Matthew Stafford to a 1-year, $55 million extension ties him to the team through the 2027 season. Deal can reportedly rise to as much as $60 million with incentives. And the Lions signed linebacker Jack Campbell to a 4-year contract extension yesterday, just a week after they declined Campbell's 5th-year option. He made his first Pro Bowl this year.
14: Now to the NBA playoffs. The Knicks successfully defended home court in the Eastern Conference Finals. They dominated the Cavaliers 109-93 from Madison Square Garden to take a 2-0 lead in that series. Josh Hart led the way with 26 points. Donovan Mitchell scored 26 in a losing effort for Cleveland, who will try to avoid the dreaded 3-0 deficit with the best-of-seven series shifts to Cleveland for Game 3 on Saturday. Meanwhile, the Western Conference Finals resumes tonight as the Oklahoma City Thunder and the San Antonio Spurs go at it in San Antonio, all tied at a game apiece. In the Stanley Cup playoffs, the Canadiens rolled past the Hurricanes 6-2 in Game 1 of the Eastern Conference Finals in Raleigh. Seth Jarvis put the Canes up just 33 seconds into the game, but former Badger Cole Caulfield responded 27 seconds later to even the game at one apiece. The Habs then scored three more times to take a big lead into the second period and won it going away. Montreal leads the best of seven series 1-0. They'll face Carolina Game 2 on Saturday. Meanwhile, the Avalanche will host the Golden Knights in Game 2 of the Western Conference Final tonight. Vegas leads 1-0. And in golf, Taylor Moore sitting atop the leaderboard after the first round of the CJ Cup. Byron Nelson at the TPC Craig Ranch. He was 9-under, shot 62 to lead the field by one stroke, better than Brooks Koepka and Jesper Svensson. And that is your latest sports flash. I'm Bill Rabior, Sports Radio 107.5 and 1400, The Fan.
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0: ABC News, I'm Sherry Preston. On the roads and in the air, 45 million Americans leaving home this Memorial Day weekend. ABC's Trevor Ault has more from LAX.
1: Michael Simmons is one of those travelers affected.
2: I mean, all flights are booked. They're all sold out.
1: Busy airports are already seeing longer lines. The TSA expects to screen 18.3 million people planning to fly through Wednesday. The busiest cities, Atlanta, Chicago, Dallas, and Denver, with more than 53,000 flights scheduled.
0: A record number of people driving, too, even though it costs more than 40% more to fill your gas tank this Memorial Day compared to last year. NASCAR and driver Kyle Busch's family releasing a statement saying he was a fierce, talented, and cared deeply about the sport and its fans. Busch died this week at age 41 after what's described as a severe illness. The World Health Organization is now reporting almost 750 reported cases of Ebola and 177 suspected deaths. This is ABC News.
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0: 6:04 on the BRX. I want to remind everybody, next Thursday night, the first tour stop of the BRX show is going to be happy hour tour stop, by the way. Just not any tour stop. Happy hour tour stop will take place at the Black Sheep Pub and Grill, 5 to 7 p.m. Buy one domestic beer, get one free, $1 off all of their drinks, $3 off pizzas. We'll throw some bags. We'll have some fan swag. We'll get you registered for that Traeger pellet grill that we'll hand out at the end of the tour stops.
1: Yeah.
0: Hope to see you next Thursday night. Mark it down on your calendar. Black Sheep Pub and Grill next Thursday, 5 to 7 p.m. for the first BRX show happy hour tour stop.
1: It'll be big.
0: And don't forget, all summer long, Friday nights and Sunday afternoons at the Black Sheep Pub and Grill, they have bands on the deck. 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So excited to be teamed up with the Black Sheep. They're friends of the show, as you know, Bill.
1: I do. You missed them last time Bob and Tom were in.
0: I know. Sad about that.
1: You're on one of your many vacations.
0: Was I? I should get more of those.
1: Brooke, did you see Jeopardy last night? Did you watch Jeopardy?
0: Did I watch Jeopardy? What kind of question is that,
1: I know,
0: Bill?
1: It's a silly question.
0: Of course I didn't watch Jeopardy. I mean, why would I?
1: I don't know why you would. I watch it every night. I don't know why you would. But anyway, the Jeopardy final category. Do you have Jeopardy music still? You still have that?
0: I do. Give me the
1: Jeopardy.
0: Whoa! You said you were going to give me a sign. That wasn't the
1: up.
0: That wasn't the sign.
1: That was a sign.
0: Wow!
1: The final category.
0: Not the sign we agreed upon.
1: The final category was sports venues.
0: Okay.
1: Make your wagers.
0: I'll bet $100.
1: Here's your question.
0: See, I know this is going to be some European soccer site.
1: No, you should be able to get this. Here's your question. Sports venues. Surface material laid down in 1909 give a landmark venue this nickname. A 36-inch strip remains today. 30 seconds.
0: Repeat the question.
1: Surface material laid down in 1909 give a landmark venue this nickname. A 36-inch strip remains today.
0: What's the category?
1: Sports venues.
0: Oh, what is Indianapolis Motor Speedway?
1: That is incorrect. Listen to the question. Gave a landmark venue this nickname.
0: Oh, it's got a nickname?
1: What do they call the Indianapolis Motor Speedway?
0: Oh.
1: No, I don't.
0: The Brickyard. What is the Brickyard?
1: Finally, too late though. Your time has expired. You lose.
0: Okay, sorry. What is the Brickyard?
1: The Brickyard. Nobody got it either.
0: Of course, the strip that's still there is the original Bricks.
1: That's right. So I Kiss the Bricks.
0: What were the guesses?
1: I don't recall. They weren't close.
0: I mean, that's pretty vague, though.
1: No, it's not. Not if you know, you know.
0: Well, I mean,
1: I knew it right away. Everybody knows the Brickyard.
0: Yeah, I was thinking like a baseball field or something at first for some reason. I mean, there could be, how many parks have we gone through that there could be something still that memorializes that arena or that park or whatever? Like the concrete at Lambeau Field.
1: Yeah, but in 1909, how many places built that earlier still in operation?
0: I got it right, so quit yelling at me.
1: Eventually. You got it wrong first, then ran out, then you finally got it right.
0: Well,
1: I
0: got the name. I knew it was, Indianapolis Motor
1: Speedway.
0: Look,
1: you won't be back on tomorrow's show, so forget
0: about
1: it.
0: Well, good, I didn't even want to be on this show. So I'm glad. All right, let's get rid of that music. At least I formed my answer like a question or whatever you're supposed to do.
1: That's right. At least you did that.
0: I'm not a game show guy.
1: I love them.
0: I know you do. You love your game shows. I do not love my game shows. Let me go to the talking
1: text. I
0: got
1: to get on one. I got to do that before I go.
0: Well, you better get applying.
1: What are you trying to say? That I'm going to be gone soon?
0: No, I'm saying you're not applying right now, and you're not going to get on one if you don't apply.
1: Well, that's true. No one's knocking on my door. Good. Hey, Bill. Man, you want to be on this right. game show? Yeah, I'd love to.
0: Exactly.
1: To apply for that stuff.
0: Brooke from Kimberly says, good morning, BRX. Hey, rookie. You should drag Bill to the Megadeth concert on August 1st at Rocker Stadium. That would be unbelievable. Want to go to Megadeth with me?
1: I do not.
0: Why not?
1: Because that's not my cup of tea.
0: You might be able to hear Megadeth just up the street where you live. If you could hear Luke Combs from Lambeau Field.
1: Right.
0: Maybe I'll just come over to your house. We'll sit in the front yard with Rhino. Pop a beverage, maybe in the backyard, actually, because your backyard faces that a little bit more on your deck.
1: Yep.
0: And pop a cold one, hang out with Rhino, and listen to Megadeth from your place. What do you think? Well, I'm not too busy.
1: I'm not either.
0: Perfect. Mark it down on your calendar, Saturday, August 1st.
1: Ooh, really? The 1st?
0: Oh, don't go that. I already said the 1st. So you said, no, I don't think you are.
1: You don't know me.
0: You got
1: me.
0: Time to cancel.
1: You don't know me.
0: Time to cancel. Right.
1: You know what I was thinking of this the other day? I don't like that music at all. In fact, it just grinds. It just icky bad. But I do I do appreciate, and I can appreciate, the musicianship of those types of bands and stuff. I mean, they can really play, but I just they use their powers for evil and not for good. You know what I mean?
0: Oh, my God.
1: They could be using their powers for good, but they chose to go the other way.
0: their powers for evil.
1: I do appreciate, I can appreciate their talent.
0: That's odd, because I think they use their powers for good.
1: No.
0: The only thing.
1: I disagree.
0: The only thing evil is country music. That's evil.
1: Well, that falls into the same category for me.
0: Country followed by rap. Followed by thrash, followed by R&B.
1: Dude, you're so off.
0: All right, 7-Eleven, where were we? Oh, Slurpee time. I can use a Slurpee.
1: Oh, man.
0: Let's get a fan forecast. Big Mike says, did I just hear Party at Bill's House? Absolutely, for the Megadeth concert. Party at Bill's House. I'll throw out the. I'll be putting out the address closer to time. And look, let's be honest. If Bill winds up being busy that night, we can just hop the fence and hang out on his deck nonetheless. Drink and we'll leave all the beer.
1: Try that.
0: And we'll leave all the beer cans in his yard.
1: You try that. You'll have some other guests.
0: Who?
1: 5-0. The Pope.
0: 5-0. The Popo. The 5-0. The Popo will come party with us when they find out where we're at and what we're doing.
1: If there is a party, it's by invitation only.
0: Well, I'm going to invite everybody.
1: No, you can't.
0: You're going to be busy.
1: You can't invite them.
0: You're going to be
1: only
0: busy.
1: Only I can invite them.
0: And maybe while we're doing that, we'll have Marcus come over and mow your lawn before the concert starts so you can pay off that debt, too. Boy, what a couple of stiffs. At Rabes 44 and Marcus. Don't pay off their debts. Don't pay. Once upon a time, a man's word meant something. Not anymore, I guess. But I digress. How about a weather forecast brought to you by SureDry? We'll have a mix of clouds and sun today. High of 66. Cloudy tonight, down to 49. Cloudy and 65 on Saturday. And then partly cloudy, 76. That's the spirit. On Sunday. There you go. We're all caught up to date on the weather.
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0: Rookie Connor Griffin extended his hitting streak to 8 games with a double for the Pirates as they beat the Cardinals 6-2. Brandon Lau homered, Marcell Ozuna drove in a pair for Pittsburgh. In minor league baseball, the Timber Rattlers hammered the Great Lakes Loons 14-5 in Michigan. Marco Dingus and Andrik Nava both hit grand slams. Dingus finished the day 2-for-5, 4 runs batted in. Eric Batante added a 2-run double to help the cause. As the Rattlers improved to 22-17, they'll play the Loons again tonight in Michigan. The racing world stunned by the death of 41-year-old NASCAR legend Kyle Busch, who passed away Thursday of a sudden and undisclosed illness. Tributes have been pouring in from other racing stars, including Denny Hamlin, who called Busch one of NASCAR's fiercest drivers, and Jimmy Johnson called Busch one of NASCAR's greatest talents and said, "We've all lost a friend." Busch won 234 races across NASCAR's 3 National Series, more than any driver in history. Not to the NFL, the Packers will begin the next phase of their offseason program on Tuesday when they will have their first organized team activity, or OTAs. It'll be first of 9 scheduled sessions. Those do not involve contact. ESPN reporting that Matthew Stafford signed a 1-year, $55 million extension to keep him in L.A. through the 2027 season. Stafford's set to enter his 18th NFL season this year. Comes off a year in which he passed for a league-leading 4,707 yards and 46 touchdowns. And the Lions signed linebacker Jack Campbell to a 4-year contract extension yesterday, just a week after they declined his 5th-year option. He had 5 sacks, 3 forced fumbles, made the Pro Bowl this year. Out of the NBA playoffs, Josh Hart scored a playoff career-high 26 points. Jalen Brunson had 19 points, 14 assists. The Knicks moved halfway to their first NBA Finals appearance since 1999, beating the Cavaliers 109-93 to take a 2-0 lead in the Eastern Conference Final. And the Knicks have won 9 in a row, Game 3 of the series Saturday in Cleveland. Meanwhile, the Western Conference Final resumes tonight as the Oklahoma City Thunder drew even with the Spurs with a comfortable Game 2 win. But now they head to San Antonio for Game 3, tied a game apiece. In the Stanley Cup playoffs, the Canadiens pounced for 4 first period goals on slow start in Carolina, coming off the longest postseason break in more than a century. They beat the Hurricanes 6-2 in Game 1 of the Eastern Conference Final. Cole Caulfield and Philip Danault scored in the opening 4 minutes. Alexander Tessier followed 4 minutes later, and Ivan Demidov finished a breakaway for a shocking 4-1 lead midway through the first period. Game 2 Saturday in Raleigh. Meanwhile, the Avalanche will host the Golden Knights in Game 2 of the Western Conference Final tonight. Vegas leads Colorado 1-0. And in golf, Taylor Moore atop the leaderboard after the first round of the Byron Nelson at TPC Craig Ranch. He shot a 9-under 62 to lead the field by 1 stroke. And that is your latest Sports Flash. I'm Bill Rabior, Sports Radio 107.5 and 1400, The Fan.
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2: 722 on the Bill and Rookie Experience. We thank you for hanging out with us. See right there, Twins, Giants, White Sox, Rangers, Red Sox, Cardinals, Braves.
3: Yeah.
2: Told you he started with the Twins.
3: He did.
2: We're talking about A.J. Pierzynski.
3: I remember him with the Giants and the White Sox especially. Because
2: I remembered him with Boston, but I thought his time with Boston was longer than what it was.
3: Won the World Series with the White Sox in 06, wasn't it?
2: Could have been.
3: Yeah.
2: Yeah.
3: Anyway, so Pierzynski is on a podcast with Bob Nightingale. Okay, Bob Nightingale.
4: The corruption.
3: Wait, something else is running there. Where is that? I think that's it. Okay, he was on this podcast with Bob Nightingale, who has covered baseball for many, many years, I believe for USA Today and others. Bob Nightingale, you'll probably recognize that name if you've read a lot about baseball. But they were talking about the Brewers and Matt Arnold and Pat Murphy as a duo, as a general manager manager duo. And Pierzynski asked Bob Nightingale, are they the best manager and general manager in baseball?
5: It's an unbelievable duo. You're right. I mean, if we're talking about, you know, Alex Anthopoulos of Atlanta, Andrew Freeman of L.A., Matt Arnold is right there in the Mount Rushmore.

0: more with him. Can you imagine if Matt had some money to spend? But yeah, he's unbelievable. Then you talk about Murphy. If he wins the National League Manager of the Year award, they should, you know, change the name to the Murph Award. It's unbelievable what he does. He gets so much out of that talent. I mean, look how the people they've traded over the years. You know, they traded Freddie Peralta, you know, Corbin Burns, you know, two all-star closers on Devin Williams and Josh Hader. And they don't blink. But, you know, hey, if I'm a team, I don't not trade with Matt Arnold. It's unbelievable what he does. And, you know, look what Harrison's doing. You know, again, this for Caleb Durbin. All the guys they touch, you know, the kid yesterday, Hamilton, gets a little league home run and a triple. So, yeah, you want to play for the Brewers. You know, they get the most out of you. They know when to move a player to and when to acquire a player. So, yeah, I can't imagine what they would do with a $200 million payroll.
1: It is kind of interesting. We talked a little bit about this yesterday, that it seems like everything that Matt Arnold does turns to gold.
2: Well,
1: now,
2: right,
1: obviously, that's
2: there,
1: not the case.
2: No, but. Right, but right at the end there, what he talked about, and we've mentioned this too, that they just seem to get rid of guys at the right time, even though they may be in unpopular moves.
1: Yep.
2: What's Corbin Byrne done since he left?
1: He
2: Jack.
1: He was good.
2: One good year.
1: One year in Baltimore, and then he moved on.
2: Yeah, and then he's been struggling since. Devin Williams, we know he's had issues, although it seems as if he might be starting to turn things around a little bit. Hader has had his ups and downs. He's still,
1: but the thing is,
2: though, but the problem, yeah, but the thing is, they don't miss him that much.
1: That's what I was going to say. The thing is, and Josh Hader might be the best example of where they got rid of him, maybe a little bit too soon, but they didn't falter in his place, right? I mean, they didn't get rid of their
2: somebody else.
1: Exactly, they didn't get rid of a closer that was doing very well, and then suddenly we're going, man, we got closer issues.
2: Exactly.
1: And that's the key, right? If you get rid of the guy at the right time, and then you get a guy that can do the same job, and he's a lot less expensive, and you can maybe use that money elsewhere or whatever. It's kind of funny because we all wish that the Brewers spent more, right?
2: Yep.
1: We all wish that the Brewers, you know, like they said there, can you imagine if he had $200 million to spend? It's such an interesting conversation. Would he be as good as he is just going out buying guys, let's say, and would they mesh with the clubhouse and be all that, or are they better suited to kind of do things the way they are?
2: Well, like, I don't know how they, you know, it's weird because I don't know how they do their business. If you had all that money to spend, do you not then do as much work in vetting players or evaluating players? Because you just go, I know who that guy is. Let's just go buy this guy. Instead of going, we need a guy like this who can do this. Yeah. You know what I mean? And really evaluating players, younger players. I don't know. I doubt it, but it's possible. You know, if you have that,
1: you know,
2: have that in your back of your mind. Look, you know,
1: the way they do things, it's kind of funny. The way they do things and the success that they have, I don't know if you need them to have a $200, $220 million payroll, but what you want them to have is like an extra $30 million in their back pocket so they could go get a bat at the trade deadline
2: or
1: something like
2: that.
1: That's really what I think the Brewers need. Like last year, that's what everybody was craving for at the deadline. They're like, we need a bat. So if you did the operation that you're doing now, because it's very successful the way they do it, but if they just had, you know, that slush fund where they could go, you know, $30 million and go get a solid bat.
2: Yeah. That would maybe be
1: the big difference maker.
2: But the other part I liked he said was, and he goes, if you're another team, you want to make deals with Matt Arnold. Because you're going to get fleeced.
1: Right.
2: If recent history is any indication, they're going to fleece you.
1: Very interesting. Brewers and Dodgers weekend series at AmFam, and it'll be Logan Henderson on the mound tonight, right? Logan Henderson? Yep, thank you very much.
2: That is correct.
1: All right, 728 on the BRX, our daily trip around the NFL. All Pigskin coming up next here on The Fan.
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7: Good morning, Fan Nation. In baseball, the Brewers will be back home tonight as they'll begin a series against the LA Dodgers. Logan Henderson will take the hill opposite Justin Robleski for Los Angeles. Henderson 1-1 with a 3.50 ERA in four starts this year. In the Central Division yesterday, the Pirates beat the Cardinals 6-2. Brandon Lau homered. Marcelo Ozuna drove in a couple for Pittsburgh. In minor league baseball, Marco Dingis and Andrik Nava both hit grand slams. The Timber Rattlers hammered the Great Lakes Loons 14-5 in Michigan. Dingis is 2-for-5 on the day, four runs batted in. The Timber Rattlers improved to 22-17 on the year. Same two teams tonight in Michigan. Some stunning news out of NASCAR's legendary driver Kyle Busch died yesterday, just 3 days before he was set to run in the Coca-Cola 600 at the Charlotte Motor Speedway. In a statement, the Busch family, Richard Childress Racing, and NASCAR confirmed his death, though at this point, the cause of death has not been released and details remain limited. Earlier in the day yesterday, the Busch family posted he'd been hospitalized with a severe illness, but did not specify what. Busch won 234 races across NASCAR's three national series, more than any driver in history. Kyle Busch was just 41. Not the NFL news. The Packers closing in on their next phase of the offseason program. OTAs will begin next Tuesday. It'll be the first of 9 scheduled sessions that will not involve live contact. The Rams rewarding their franchise quarterback with a massive short-term contract extension. ESPN reporting that LA signing Matthew Stafford to a 1-year, $55 million extension ties him to the team through the 2027 season. Deal can reportedly rise to as much as $60 million with incentives. And the Lions signed linebacker Jack Campbell to a 4-year contract extension yesterday, just a week after they declined Campbell's 5th-year option. He made his first Pro Bowl this year. Now to the NBA playoffs. The Knicks successfully defended home court in the Eastern Conference Finals. They dominated the Cavaliers 109-93 from Madison Square Garden to take a 2-0 lead in that series. Josh Hart led the way with 26 points. Donovan Mitchell scored 26 in a losing effort for Cleveland, who will try to avoid the dreaded 3-0 deficit with the best-of-7 series shifts to Cleveland for Game 3 on Saturday. Meanwhile, the Western Conference Finals resumes tonight as the Oklahoma City Thunder and the San Antonio Spurs go at it in San Antonio, all tied at a game apiece. In the Stanley Cup playoffs, the Canadiens rolled past the Hurricanes 6-2 in Game 1 of the Eastern Conference Finals in Raleigh. Seth Jarvis put the Canes up just 33 seconds into the game, but former Badger Cole Caufield responded 27 seconds later to even the game at 1 apiece. The Habs then scored 3 more times to take a big lead into the second period and won it going away. Montreal leads the best of 7 series 1-0. They'll face Carolina Game 2 on Saturday. Meanwhile, the Avalanche will host the Golden Knights in Game 2 of the Western Conference Final tonight. Vegas leads 1-0. And in golf, Taylor Moore sitting atop the leaderboard after the first round of the CJ Cup. Byron Nelson at the TPC Craig Ranch. He was 9-under, shot 62 to lead the field by one stroke, better than Brooks Koepka and Jesper Svensson. And that is your latest Sports Flash. 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
8: It is 7:35 on the Bill and Rookie Experience. We have our daily trip around the NFL coming up in just a moment. It's brought to you by Bay Trailer Depot. John Weiland, he is the proprietor of Bay Trailer Depot, joins us on the BRX. 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
9: Hey, nothing much. How you doing?
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9: It's got to feel like you've worked for a month straight without a day off.
8: I'm thinking to myself, who deserves a vacation around here? Yeah. Me, but I don't have any coming up anytime soon, so whatever, I guess.
9: Well, you know, we all got to make our sacrifices, right?
8: By the way, exactly. By the way, you send me a note and you say, "Rookie, hope the glamper is ready to roll this weekend." 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You might want to have it towed or something.
9: No, we got this amazing thing now where we can just auto-deduct your account every month. 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
8: They're perfect. Why don't you just cut like the top off, right in half, and turn it into some sort of fancy trailer? You know what I mean?
9: Yeah, I could do that. We got a certified welder here and a good service technician. We could bling that thing out.
8: Very good. I love it. And with real trailers, though, you know, you've mentioned composite skin panels in the past. Okay, so you've got to explain to me what those are and what they do for an enclosed trailer.
9: Yeah, I mean, I know it's something that we've mentioned in the past, but I really haven't gone into too much detail with it. Frankly, I don't want to bore Fan Nation. That's probably why. But get ready, Fan Nation. Get ready to be bored, I guess. Exactly. Well, the big thing is, okay, so enclosed trailers have always traditionally used aluminum skin panels. And they've been great. They still are great. But obviously with, you know, the advance and technology, they have come out with composite panels now. And the advantage to those over the standard aluminum, there's a few different things. First of all, they make them almost three times as thick. So it's a much stronger exterior skin panel. The other thing is it looks like a sheet of glass. When you look at the side of the trailer, it just looks so much cleaner. You don't see any ripples. There are usually typically screwless. All of our trailers that come with composite are screwless, so it's a very, very beautiful finish. If you get them lettered, it looks even better. And then on top of that, the other hidden gem that nobody really talks about is when aluminum and steel, when they make contact with the road salt from our winters, that's where you see them start to corrode on the bottom and kind of rust away. Well, composite obviously does not react with steel, so you'll never have to worry about that again. So it's just one other little hidden gem of composite, and it's why, honestly, we truly struggle to sell the aluminum skin trailers now. I think just for the couple $100 more, people see the advantage and what it all gives you, and it's turned into kind of a no-brainer.
8: Yeah, we stopped selling those aluminum skin trailers at Rookie's Discount Trailer a while ago. We're kind of ahead of the curve.
9: You know I mean? Doubt that. If any place that's called Discount is selling the thinnest of aluminum you can think of. So,
8: Battle Coat Polyurea Coating, what is it and why is that so important? I mean, I know, but tell Fan Nation.
9: Of course. I know you're the leading expert in polyurea battle coat, but what it is, and it's very noticeable now when you look at our trailers. So when we first started getting it in, people kind of, you could see their eyes kind of going back and forth between two trailers sitting side by side. And what it is on these enclosed trailers, instead of them doing a regular automotive grade undercoating, this new battle coat polyurea coating, it's what they use on landscape trailers. So with all that fertilizer, everything with like all that salt and all that stuff that just eats away at paint jobs and then rusts away a trailer, this is used on all these landscape trailers. Well, now Pace is the first company in the industry to just go across the board, add it to every single trailer. And you can see it when you walk up to it and you look at the tongue of the trailer or the back hoop. It looks totally different. It's a far heavier paint that's textured. It just totally stands up to the elements far, far better. And one thing with aluminum being so expensive right now, it's really kind of made people, you know, second guess buying aluminum enclosed trailers, because you know, the real advantage to aluminum is, yeah, it's a little lighter weight, but it was the rust factor. Well, with this new coating, it makes that less, you know, less appealing to spend that extra amount of money on the on an aluminum frame trailer. So it's a huge change. Like I said, every trailer coming in that we're getting in from now on from Pace has it. It doesn't matter if you're getting an entry-level trailer or the most expensive one. It all comes with it. So huge, huge change for all of our trailers and for Fan Nation.
8: You know what you should do?
9: Well, tell me, Rookie. I'm all ears. What should we do?
8: I'm an idea guy, right? Bill, beautiful. Am I an idea guy?
7: You are.
8: I'm an idea guy. You should write a book, Trailer Talk for Dummies. You know those Dummies for Dummies books? Have you? Or are you too young for those?
9: No, I know those books, but I think they're all digital now.
8: Are they? Okay.
9: I don't think that. Or do you think I should maybe have print copies and hand them out in my store?
8: Well, what I mean is Trailer Talk for Dummies, so everybody knows what battle coat polyurea coating is all about and why composite skin panels are so important. And then everybody would know. See? And then it would be a side business because you sell the Trailer Talk for Dummies books.
9: Well, exactly. But you know what's funny about this? It's a great suggestion. It's almost like you don't realize we have a Facebook page where all this stuff is posted, Rookie.
8: Look, are you making money on your Facebook page?
9: Well, yeah, actually, we are. Yeah, Facebook right. Marketplace, it's a wonderful right. thing. But right. but no, I love it, Rookie. It's a good idea. Maybe I'll talk to Mrs. Bay Trailer Depot, and we'll get that going.
8: Why do you think Rookie's Discount Trailers is a leading trailer business in the industry? Because we come up with ideas like that.
9: Yeah, well, I guess I'm just going to have to do some espionage and come check out your store and see what's going so well.
8: Where can we find Bay Trailer Depot minus the book idea?
9: Yeah, exactly. Well, that'll come next year. We'll have a full tour and everything. But we're at 2160 American Drive in the Valley. You can the Green Bay store is at 3816 Velp Avenue. You can talk or chat with us on our website, baytrailerdepot.com, or give us a ring old school, 920-434-6220.
8: You, sir, have a good weekend.
9: Thank you, Rookie. I'm going to go get started on that book.
8: I'm sure you are. See you later. John Weiland, Bay Trailer Depot, bringing you our daily trip around the National Football League.
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8: Bill, I don't know if you saw this story or not. And again, the daily trip around the NFL brought to you by Bay Trailer Depot. But the Hammond Butchers are so much closer to becoming a reality. In my mind, they're already there. That's why I'm already calling everything the Hammond Butchers, because I love it. The Chicago Bears, who are they, reiterated yesterday that they plan to leave Chicago as they continue to look at building a stadium in suburban Illinois or Hammond, Indiana. Quote, the Chicago Bears have exhausted every opportunity to stay in Chicago, which was our initial goal, the team said in a statement. There is not a viable site in the city. As a result, the only sites under consideration are in Arlington Heights and Hammond. The statement, which appears again to close the door on the team staying in Chicago, comes after team president Kevin Warren said last month at the NFL's annual league meeting in Arizona that the Bears were hoping to choose a new site for an enclosed stadium in Illinois or Indiana late this spring or early in the summer. Now, we all know the Bears have played at Soldier's Field for more than a half a century. And Indiana lawmakers are attempting to lure them from the Windy City with a plan to finance and build a domed stadium in Hammond, Indiana, where the name would be changed to the Hammond Butchers. Dude, if they
7: that moved, is not true.
8: What?
7: They would not change their name.
8: You don't know that.
7: Yeah, I do. Ask the 11 other teams that play somewhere not in the city that their name is.
8: Whatever.
7: The Buffalo Bills, for example, play in Orchard Park. Washington, Arizona, Miami, the Raiders, 49ers, the Giants, the Jets, the Cowboys. They all play in cities other than what their name is.
8: You can go now, Bill.
7: Well, it's that time of year. It's that time of year. Madden 27.
8: Oh, come on. Oh, the cover.
7: It's not coming out yet, but it'll be out soon enough.
8: Is this a cover story?
7: Cover. That's the question.
8: Oh.
7: Who's going to be on the cover?
8: Do we know?
7: Cover?
8: Do you have the answer? Am I guessing here?
7: I have five finalists.
8: Oh, okay. Five finalists.
7: Yeah. So last year it was Saquon Barkley, of course. The year before that it was Christian McCaffrey. So that's back-to-back years with a running back.
8: Okay.
7: So a lot of people think that three running backs in a row is not very likely. But
8: okay, wait.
7: One of the finalists is definitely a running back.
8: Bijan Robinson?
7: Yeah, actually, there's two now that mentioned. Yeah, Bijan Robinson is a finalist.
8: Oh, hold on. Oh, is a finalist? And there's two, you said?
7: Yeah.
8: Jahmyr Gibbs?
7: Negative.
8: Really?
7: You'd never guess this guy's a finalist, but he was the Super Bowl MVP.
8: Oh, really? Walker?
7: Kenneth Walker, the third.
8: Kenneth Walker, okay. Boring. Yeah. All right.
7: Okay, so they're both finalists.
8: Not enough people know him, even though he was Super Bowl MVP.
7: Top right. finalist, though, according to NFL.com, is Matthew Stafford.
8: Okay.
7: He's never had a better shot at becoming the Madden cover boy. His 2025 season was that good. 4,707 passing yard. 46 touchdown.
8: Okay.
7: MVP.
8: Who are the others?
7: Stafford, Robinson, Bijan, as you mentioned. Kenneth Walker the third.
8: Boring.
7: Then Jackson Smith in Jigba.
8: Okay.
7: He won the Offensive Player of the Year last year. 119 catches, 1,793 yards, 10 touchdowns, career high. Pretty darn good. And then the fifth and final finalist for the Madden Cover 27, Myles Garrett.
8: Okay, interesting.
7: It's about a dozen years since Richard Sherman went from cover man to cover star on Madden 15.
8: I was just wondering when the last time. I don't think Myles Garrett. In order, here's my prediction.
7: Sherman was only the third defensive player ever selected to be the cover boy, with Ray Lewis and Troy Polamalu.
8: And Polamalu shared it, I believe, with Larry Fitzgerald.
7: Right? Right?
8: If I'm not mistaken on that. Now, in order, I'm going to say Matthew Stafford, Bijan Robinson, Jackson Smith and Jigba, Myles Garrett, Kenneth Walker the third.
7: I think Garrett should be the man.
8: Do you?
7: I mean, he broke the all-time single-season sack record. He was Defensive Player of the Year for a second time. 9 years into his career, he's a seven-time Pro Bowler, five-time first-team All-Pro, third among active leaders in sacks. Yeah, why not? Myles Garrett.
8: Yeah, I just don't think they put defensive
7: Well, they haven't
8: players
7: too
8: on,
7: much,
8: so.
7: But maybe now's the time to break the streak, break the drought.
8: Okay. Very good.
7: My vote's in.
8: I think we have time for at least one more. Let me go real quick here. The New York Giants do not know when star wide receiver Malik Nabers will be back from what Coach John Harbaugh said Thursday. It was not a simple knee injury, okay? So Nabers tore the ACL in his right knee back in September. He underwent the original surgery, which included a full meniscus repair, several weeks later. And then a second surgery was required recently to remove scar tissue that was causing stiffness. It has the Giants hopeful but uncertain if he'll return for week one. They opened their season, of course, Sunday Night Football against the Cowboys at MetLife Stadium, as we said, Giant Stadium. He's in the middle of it. It's such a hard thing. It's an ACL and whatever else he had in that knee, Harbaugh said. Not a simple knee injury, you know. So he's in the slog of it, the grind of it. So he's fighting through it, and he's here every day working hard at it. So that's all fine and dandy. The thing what I take away from this is I saw this clip when I came in this morning on ESPN, and it looked odd to me for one reason and one reason only. Looking at John Harbaugh standing in front of everybody wearing New York Giants gear. A big sweatshirt on with the NY on it, had a hat on with the NY on it. I'm like, this doesn't look right.
7: It's kind of like McCarthy wearing all the Pittsburgh stuff.
8: It just didn't look like it. So that's the only thing I took away from that story is how odd it looked to see John Harbaugh in Giants stuff.
7: We got time for one more.
8: One quick one.
7: Charvarius Ward, the Indianapolis Colts cornerback, admitted yesterday that he contemplated retirement at the end of last year because of all the concussions he had. Multiple concussions last year. But he says, at the end of the day, I didn't want my career to go. I didn't want to go out that way. I feel good. I've just been working on myself. I didn't want to finish my career like I finished last year. Emotionally, he said, I wasn't ready like I thought I was going to be ready. So get my family out here this year. They're closer with me. That's going to help me a lot, being whole and happy. Last year, I had the motivation, but I was kind of like trying to fake it because I was sad at the same time. Now I'm happy. I'm grinding. I'm feeling much better physically. And I got my family close to me, and that's making things better. So that's a good story.
8: All right. Very good story. And I always like it every now and then when we can finish on positivity.
7: He said when your heart and your head aren't right, your career and your profession are probably not going to be right either.
8: All right. There you go. That is your daily trip around the NFL.
7: Never spoken.
8: Brought to you by Bay Trailer Depot, Velp Avenue in Green Bay, 2160 American Drive in Nina Bay Trailer Depot, bringing you this edition of the daily trip around the NFL. 751 on the BRX.
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14: 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The Knicks are up 2-0 on Cleveland in the East Finals. No finals appearance since 99 for New York. No banner since 73, so just getting there might be enough for New York fans. But let's be honest, San Antonio and OKC, they look like the varsity. The East looks like JV. I'm John Lund.
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4: Good morning, Fan Nation. The Brewers had the day off yesterday. They're back at home tonight to begin a weekend series with the world champion Dodgers. Logan Henderson takes the hill opposite LA's Justin Robleski in game one tonight. Henderson enters the action 1-1 on the year with a 3.50 ERA in four starts. In the Central Division last night, rookie Connor Griffin extended his hitting streak to 8 games with a double. For the Pirates, as they beat the Cardinals 6-2, Brandon Lau homered and Marcell Ozuna drove in a pair for Pittsburgh. In minor league baseball, the Timber Rattlers hammered the Great Lakes Loons 14-5 in Michigan. Marco Dingus and Andrique Nava both hit grand slams. Dingus finished the day 2-for-5, 4 runs batted in. Eric Batanti added a 2-run double to help the cause. As the Rattlers improved to 22-17, they'll play the Loons again tonight in Michigan. The racing world stunned by the death of 41-year-old NASCAR legend Kyle Busch, who passed away Thursday of a sudden and undisclosed illness. Tributes have been pouring in from other racing stars, including Denny Hamlin, who called Busch one of NASCAR's fiercest drivers, and Jimmy Johnson called Busch one of NASCAR's greatest talents and said, "We've all lost a friend." Busch won 234 races across NASCAR's 3 National Series, more than any driver in history. Not to the NFL, the Packers will begin the next phase of their offseason program on Tuesday when they will have their first organized team activity, or OTAs. It'll be first of 9 scheduled sessions. Those do not involve contact. ESPN reporting that Matthew Stafford signed a 1-year, $55 million extension to keep him in L.A. through the 2027 season. Stafford, set to enter his 18th NFL season this year, comes off a year in which he passed for a league-leading 4,707 yards and 46 touchdowns. And the Lions signed linebacker Jack Campbell to a 4-year contract extension yesterday, just a week after they declined his 5th-year option. He had 5 sacks, 3 forced fumbles, made the Pro Bowl this year. Out of the NBA playoffs, Josh Hart scored a playoff career-high 26 points. Jalen Brunson had 19 points, 14 assists. The Knicks moved halfway to their first NBA Finals appearance since 1999, beating the Cavaliers 109-93 to take a 2-0 lead in the Eastern Conference Final. And the Knicks have won 9 in a row, Game 3 of the series Saturday in Cleveland. Meanwhile, the Western Conference Final resumes tonight as the Oklahoma City Thunder drew even with the Spurs with a comfortable Game 2 win. But now they head to San Antonio for Game 3, tied a game apiece. In the Stanley Cup playoffs, the Canadiens pounced for 4 first period goals on slow start in Carolina, coming off the longest postseason break in more than a century. They beat the Hurricanes 6-2 in Game 1 of the Eastern Conference Final. Cole Caulfield and Philip Danault scored in the opening 4 minutes. Alexander Tessier followed 4 minutes later, and Ivan Demidov finished a breakaway for a shocking 4-1 lead midway through the first period. Game 2 Saturday in Raleigh. Meanwhile, the Avalanche will host the Golden Knights in Game 2 of the Western Conference Final tonight. Vegas leads Colorado 1-0. And in golf, Taylor Moore atop the leaderboard after the first round of the Byron Nelson at TPC Craig Ranch. He shot a 9-under 62 to lead the field by 1 stroke. And that is your latest Sports Flash. I'm Bill Rabior, Sports Radio 107.5 and 1400, The Fan.
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5: Perfect. 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
6: Sounds perfect,
5: Thank
6: sir.
5: Thank you, sir. Matt Georgia, the used car sales manager, Lemieux Toyota, South Oneida Street, Green Bay. 9 o'clock on the BRX Halftime, 2 hours of mediocrity in the books. We've got two more to go. Please stay with us here on the Fan and the Free Fan app. I'm down on my knees begging you to stay with us.
7: ABC News, I'm Sherry Preston. 45 million Americans leaving home this Memorial Day weekend, even though it'll be raining in much of the eastern half of the country. ABC's Trevor Ault with more.
8: Millions of holiday weekend travelers set to take off.
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11: We're going to New Orleans.
12: But some are stranded because of that sinkhole at New York's LaGuardia Airport. The runway now closed through Saturday morning.
7: The other thing hampering some travelers, the high price of gas, cutting a few road trips short. Secretary of State Marco Rubio arriving in Sweden for talks with NATO allies as President Trump posts that the U.S. will be sending 5,000 more U.S. troops to Poland. The racing world remembering NASCAR driver Kyle Busch. His family saying Kyle was a rare talent, one who comes along once in a generation. This is fellow driver Denny Hamlin.
13: As a race fan, every race that he was in was more exciting to watch than the ones that he wasn't.
7: This is ABC News.
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2: 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And this is a quick hitter with Marcus.
18: Aaron Rodgers says he's retiring after the 2026 season. He was asked directly if this is his last season by the Pittsburgh media. Rodgers said clearly, yeah, this is it. Now, Ryan, I'll take him at his word. He says this is it. Who am I to doubt him? However, you personally do know a little something about asking Aaron a direct question, and then he gave an answer that may or may not have been true or was at least misleading.
19: I can't even imagine what you're talking about. The pandemic, COVID, it's so far from my mind at this point. Oh, yeah, you reminded me. I think I believe him. But right. With Aaron Rodgers, everything tends to end with a question mark at the end of it. So I think I believe him. I think I do. It seems like this is it. But you never really know, do you?
18: You never do. And that's the thing. I mean, like, you watch him last year. He had glimpses. And I'm rooting for him. I hope he stays healthy. I hope he plays well. It's still fun to watch. I still watch Rodgers and get a little nostalgic. But, I mean, it wasn't consistently good last year. And he's turning 43 this upcoming season, so when he says this is it, I think his performance aligns with that too. It probably is it. But if you had to power rank quarterbacks who are most likely to change their mind over the next, I don't know, 12 months or so, or even into the 2027 season, Rodgers would be up there.
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20: It's very complicated.
5: .804 on the BRX, second half of the program begins right now. Getting ready to head into a long weekend. I hope most people have a long weekend.
4: That's right.
5: If you don't have a long weekend, that's a you problem, not a me problem, I guess.
4: We do. We're off Monday.
5: Yep. We'll be back Tuesday, so you better soak it all up. Let's get to the inbox, the talk and text line inbox, 920-393-1075. A lot of people have been in. Sent notes in since we last had the opportunity to read them. Let's see. Oshkosh Josh says Pepka would call Megadeth the devil's music. That was when Bill was just talking nonsense about how he respects, like, heavy metal musicians for their talent, but say they do the devil's work.
4: I didn't say they
5: use their talent as evil.
4: That, but that's not what I said.
5: They use their talent for evil and not good. With pshaw. That was funny though when you said that. Rookie just bet $100 on Jeopardy. Does that cancel out the lunch Bill owes him? No. That we were role playing in that. We were role playing. So that does not cancel out what Bill owes me.
4: That was a hypothetical.
5: Yeah. And why would we let hypotheticals into this show? Because we can.
4: Why would we? Well, it's true. We can.
5: Good morning. You're on the BRX.
21: Morning, Bill and Rookie. How you guys doing today?
5: Good. Great. What is up?
21: So I have a take and a question.
5: Okay.
21: The whole Aaron Rodgers nearing the end of his career is kind of bittersweet for me. Obviously, it's Aaron Rodgers and he's a Packer, whatever. But on top of that, he's damn near the exact same age as me. And it's just kind of crazy seeing this guy that, like, I've followed his whole career. He was one of my favorites, and now he's retired. Like, it makes me feel freaking old. And I wonder, is there a guy that you guys followed when you were younger that when he was nearing the end of his career, it was like, wow, he's retiring? I must be getting old.
5: Dude, just wait until you wait until you get another 20 years or so, because you're 42. You're still young. Young as can be. Wait till you get our age and you start talking about this stuff. Then that's when it really hits.
4: You know what?
5: You can't feel old at 42. I'm sorry. You're disqualified from feeling old. Bill and I were just talking.
21: The question stands, though. Who's your guy? Who is the guy that you follow?
5: Yeah, they all do.
4: I don't recall anybody in particular. You know what I do remember, though, is like when the first son of a guy that I used to watch showed up.
21: Sure.
4: And I was like, really? His kid's playing? Well, and I was like, whoa. And now it's...
21: Yeah, you see that a little, like, even, like, in basketball especially, there's a lot of guys back from, like, the 80s, 90s that got kids playing now, and that's definitely weird.
4: Yeah.
21: But, yeah, I guess Aaron Rodgers retiring is just weird for me. Yeah, like, watching him and LeBron, they're both, like, the same age, and they're both my age, and they're both about to end their careers. It's just sad.
4: I'll just
5: give you an example real quick here before you go. Bill and I were talking about this yesterday. We got on some sort of topic, and we brought up John Elway, which, of course, was the quarterback that I followed when I grew up. You're right. I grew up in Denver. I don't know if you know that or not. And I graduated in 1984. That was my senior year, and John Elway was drafted by the Broncos in 83. So follow him. We were talking about this just the other day. It's been 46 years. He started his career 46 years ago. He began his career 46 years ago. That's longer than you've been alive.
21: I was really there to see the beginning of it.
5: You don't qualify yet.
21: You know, I love that you brought up Elway. You know, in the final years of his career, when he signed that contract, he turned down like 10% ownership in the Broncos.
5: Yeah.
21: What an idiot.
5: Well,
21: you guys have a great day.
5: Yeah, you too. Appreciate the phone call. I don't recall him turning that down. I don't. Maybe if that's true, let me just say this. John Elway is not hurting for money.
4: No.
5: Not hurting for money at all. No. Now, would it be nice to have 10% of the Broncos? Absolutely. But that would not change his lifestyle or probably his kids' lifestyle. John Elway was an outstanding businessman outside of football. He essentially owned the car dealership world in Denver.
4: Yeah, did he?
5: I think
4: that's a popular thing among athletes.
5: It is.
4: They put their name on a dealership. It works.
5: Yeah. I mean, he was like the Bergstrom of Denver. Now, we know we have Lemieux and they're on, but they just do Toyota, right? They do the one shop, Lemieux. And we have Gandrud, and they do Gandrud, and they got their hands in like the five different brands, right, that fall under Chevy and GMC and all that stuff. But, you know, Bergstrom has everything, right? That's what John Elway was in Denver. He had everything.
4: Kind of like
5: plus other stuff, right?
4: When I lived in Tennessee, Rusty Wallace, the race car driver, had several dealerships. Rusty Wallace Chevrolet, Rusty Wallace this, that, the other thing. He had his name and everything. I remember Scottie Pippen Dodge when I was in Chicago. So, yeah.
5: Amongst other things. And, you know, quite frankly, I think Peyton Manning's starting to do that in Denver. Not necessarily car dealerships, but he's kind of all over the place in Denver now. So, yeah. But, I mean, don't get me wrong, 10%, if that's a true story, and I'm not aware of that, would be unbelievable. But it's nice to... Wouldn't it be nice to have so much money that if you did not take a 10% stake in something that would be worth probably hundreds of millions of dollars, it doesn't really...
4: You'd be like,
5: it doesn't really alter your lifestyle. Right. You know, should I have done it? Yeah, I'm a moron for not doing it. But you know what? I think I'm going to still wing on over to Italy for my summer home or whatever.
4: Yeah.
5: Oh, all right. It's 8:10 on the BRX. We have a ton more stuff that we got to get to, but we have to take a break, and then we're going to do the next segment. Will be all your voice. Your voice will be heard, because what are we, Bill?
4: A show for the people, by the people.
5: Exactly.
4: Or by the people, for the people.
5: Exactly. That's what we are. Quickly, your fan forecast brought to you by SureDry. A mix of clouds and sun today, 66 for the high. Cloudy tonight, down to 49. Saturday, cloudy and 65. Sunday, mid-70s, and a mix of sun and clouds again. It's 8:10 on the BRX, so there's going to be a lot of sports to watch this week, and we're brought to you in part by the Door County Bakery Corsica Sticks. There are a lot of sports to watch this weekend. Nothing goes better with sports than the Door County Bakery Corsica Sticks, but I want to remind everybody that's getting ready to host a graduation party. I know there's a lot of you folks out there, because Jackson and Gabby bring home invites just about every day. 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
6: Good morning, Fan Nation. In baseball, the Brewers will be back home tonight as they'll begin a series against the LA Dodgers. Logan Henderson will take the hill opposite Justin Robleski for Los Angeles. Henderson 1-1 with a 3.50 ERA in four starts this year. In the Central Division yesterday, the Pirates beat the Cardinals 6-2. Brandon Lau homered. Marcell Ozuna drove in a couple for Pittsburgh. In minor league baseball, Marco Dingis and Andrik Nava both hit grand slams. The Timber Rattlers hammered the Great Lakes Loons 14-5 in Michigan. Dingis is 2-for-5 on the day with four runs batted in. The Timber Rattlers improved to 22-17 on the year. Same two teams tonight in Michigan. Some stunning news out of NASCAR's legendary driver Kyle Busch died yesterday, just 3 days before he was set to run the Coca-Cola 600 at the Charlotte Motor Speedway. In a statement, the Busch family, Richard Childress Racing, and NASCAR confirmed his death, though at this point, the cause of death has not been released and details remain limited. Earlier in the day yesterday, the Busch family posted that he'd been hospitalized with a severe illness, but did not specify what. Busch won 234 races across NASCAR's three national series, more than any driver in history. Kyle Busch was just 41. Not the NFL news. The Packers closing in on their next phase of the offseason program. OTAs will begin next Tuesday. It'll be the first of 9 scheduled sessions that will not involve live contact. The Rams rewarding their franchise quarterback with a massive short-term contract extension. ESPN reporting that LA signing Matthew Stafford to a 1-year, $55 million extension ties him to the team through the 2027 season. Deal can reportedly rise to as much as $60 million with incentives. And the Lions signed linebacker Jack Campbell to a 4-year contract extension yesterday, just a week after they declined Campbell's 5th-year option. He made his first Pro Bowl this year. Now to the NBA playoffs. The Knicks successfully defended home court in the Eastern Conference Finals. They dominated the Cavaliers 109-93 from Madison Square Garden to take a 2-0 lead in that series. Josh Hart led the way with 26 points. Donovan Mitchell scored 26 in a losing effort for Cleveland, who will try to avoid the dreaded 3-0 deficit. With the best of 7 series shifts to Cleveland for Game 3 on Saturday. Meanwhile, the Western Conference Finals.

0: Jarvis put the Canes up just 33 seconds into the game, but former Badger Cole Caulfield responded 27 seconds later to even the game at one apiece. The Habs then scored three more times to take a big lead into the second period and won it going away. Montreal leads the best of seven series 1-0. They'll face Carolina game two on Saturday. Meanwhile, the Avalanche will host the Golden Knights in game two of the Western Conference Final tonight. Vegas leads 1-0. And in golf, Taylor Moore sitting atop the leaderboard after the first round of the CJ Cup. Byron Nelson at the TPC Craig Ranch. He was 9-under, shot 62 to lead the field by one stroke, better than Brooks Koepka and Jesper Svensson. And that is your latest Sports Flash. I'm Bill Rabior, Sports Radio 107.5 and 1400, The Fan.
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2: It is 8:20 on the Bill and Rookie Experience. 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Wednesday,
3: yes,
2: June 24th at Royal St. Patrick's Golf Links down in Wrightstown, halfway between Green Bay, halfway between the Valley. We meet in the middle for a day of awesomeness on the golf course. Proceeds this year benefiting the Green Bay United hockey team. So I'm very excited about that and would love everybody's participation in that to help out the kids. We mentioned it earlier in the program. We added another team from yesterday. An entry came in. Welcome aboard, John, Jay, Corey, and Tony. And we said, I think these guys are traveling. We looked it up. The check came from Oconomowoc, and it was addressed, the envelope, from Eagle, Wisconsin, which is down in the Milwaukee area. So we're happy to have those guys coming up. That's awesome.
3: Sure.
2: Total awesomeness. We also added a sponsor. They reached out to us, which I think is super cool. 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Ring the bell.
3: Excellent.
2: So
3: welcome.
2: We're happy that when somebody hears us talking about doing this, that they want to be involved. 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I mean, that's some heavy hitters right there.
3: I love it.
2: And again, we're happy to have Creative Sign Company on board with us now, too. 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We're halfway to sold out. I know I wish it was further along being sold out, but I also understand that a lot of people wait until the last minute to do it, too, so... Quite frankly, I'd probably be a last-minute guy as well.
3: Probably.
2: But once we're full, we're full. So
3: yep.
2: Just keep that in mind as well. Now, let's get to the inbox here. Michael sends us an email, thefanatcumulus.com, says, Happy Friday, BNR. Back at you, Michael. Do you think Aaron Rodgers' ownership shares of the Bears will automatically transfer to the Hammond Butchers after the move to Indiana? I do because the name changes, but the organization stays the same. So I think that, yeah, it will transfer. Now, what else do we have?
3: I have no comment.
2: I wasn't waiting for you to comment. Steve says, I think Bill doesn't repay debt because he likes everyone picking on him about it. Makes up part of the show, LOL.
3: Hey, well, okay, well, let's go today. You want to go today?
2: I cannot go. And you know I cannot go.
3: See,
2: that's why.
3: Twice this week I've invited you that you said no. So don't tell me these people, you guys can all zip it.
2: I will say this. You set that one up perfectly.
3: Well,
2: you set it up perfectly.
3: That's the second time this week.
2: Because you know I'm unavailable today.
3: I don't know what your schedule is.
2: No, you know.
3: I just got
2: done telling it to you during the commercial break. Nice try. And you set that up beautifully. I'll give you the bell for that. Good job, Billy. Good job, but I'm not letting you get away with that. No, that is, I'll say this, Steve, that is not the reason why he doesn't pay his debt. He doesn't pay his debt because he's a deadbeat.
3: Gee, thanks a lot. Let's play a game of guess what I'm thinking.
2: That's my game. You can't play that. We can play name that Packer if you want.
3: No.
2: Hey, Bill, the Packers technically play in Ashwaubenon. Now, when I moved here, that is a true statement. did the see the

0: Did the city of Green Bay, somebody correct me if I'm wrong, and maybe you Google this. Did the city of Green Bay not annex that land to technically make it Green Bay?
1: I don't know if they did or not.
0: Because that's right, they are in Ashwaubenon, or were, but I thought Green Bay was annexing that land to make it part of Green Bay. Could be wrong. That could have just been a dream of mine. Ryan DePierre says, I disagree, Bill. Ask the Phoenix Cardinals about their name change. Enjoy the Illinois Bears or Hammond Bears. It's not going to be that. Ryan DePierre doesn't know what he's talking about. It's going to be the Hammond Butchers.
1: Say that again. I was Googling
0: you're talking
1: Packers.
0: About name changes and stuff, and he was using the Phoenix Cardinals changing to the Arizona Cardinals or, you know.
1: Well, they did. Okay, did I say them in my...
0: I don't recall.
1: Well, they're one of only a couple teams that have the state as their in their name and not the city, like the Tennessee Titans. Like, actually, the New York Jets and Giants both fall into that category, too. The New York is representative of the state, not the city, according to what I saw, which I never really thought of before. But they were originally the Phoenix, yeah, and they changed to... But they don't play in Phoenix either, right? Where's that stadium?
0: I don't know. I don't know, Tempe? Scottsdale? I have no idea where it is in Arizona. Let's see. Dr. Tony's in. Have a great holiday weekend, Bill and Rookie, heading to Milwaukee for the game tonight.
1: Glendale.
0: And yeah, Glendale, Arizona. And yeah. 14U baseball all weekend. Give Green Bay, North Green Bay, 14U some BRX Karma, Dr. Tony. All right, go Green Bay, GRB North Green.
1: There you go.
0: Good luck. By the way, I got to go see Dr. Tony on Tuesday of next week. Unfortunately,
1: I'm going to... guard. To the baseball players, not to you.
0: Yeah.
1: To the players.
0: I see Dr. Tony on Tuesday. Lucky for me, I had to buy a new washer and dryer that was supposed to be delivered yesterday. No, 2 days ago, Wednesday.
1: Oh, yeah. What happened?
0: I got postponed until Tuesday, the day of my dental appointment. Mm. So I got to try to juggle everything. I'm not canceling Dr. Tony. Don't worry. I told Mrs. Rookie, she's on standby, that if I can't be there, because you get a four-hour window, and then somebody's got to be there to receive... the washer and dryer, and then. But the great thing is, she goes, "Well, I can do it if I'm not on jury duty."
1: She got called for jury duty.
0: Which is a funny thing. So not yet. She's this is the week or whatever where she's got to call in and check. Starting Monday, she's got to call the courthouse and see if she has to come in.
1: Okay.
0: Remember I told you.
1: I remember doing that too.
0: Remember I told this story probably 6 weeks ago, how a buddy and I were talking about, on our golf trip, we were talking about jury duty.
1: Yeah.
0: And then I got home and I got the jury duty notice, and that you had to fill it out and send it in by, I think it was the 30th of April.
1: Mm-hmm.
0: You know what I forgot to do?
1: Send it in?
0: Send it in.
1: Uh-oh. That's a problem.
0: I don't even know. So I'm waiting
1: There's a warrant out for your arrest.
0: I'm waiting for the authorities to come knocking on my door.
1: Don't get caught speeding or anything. You got a warrant.
0: Forgot to send it in. I'd love to do jury
1: FDA.
0: Duty. I want to do jury duty.
1: Failure to appear.
0: I want to be named to a jury. I really do.
1: By the way, I looked it up. Lambeau Field is on land that the city of Green Bay annexed back in 1956.
0: Oh, 56?
1: Yeah.
0: Oh, I thought they did it since they'd been out here.
1: It is legally recognized as Green Bay. However, just across the street, the Hudson Center, Clark Hinkle Field, Ray Nitschke Field are in Ashwaubenon.
0: Okay. I thought they annexed it since I'd been out here, so it's technically Green Bay. I wonder how many people know that or don't know that. Justin in Green Bay says, I used to live in Denver, and you're right, his name, talking about Elway, was everywhere. He says in capital letters, everywhere.
1: Yeah.
0: Yeah. And I think Peyton Manning is starting to do that, not necessarily with car dealerships, and maybe some, I don't know, but he's hanging out there, and he's all over everywhere.
1: Yeah. He's done more commercials than anybody, all that stuff.
0: This one from Sean and Nina says, Rookie Metal Rules, check out the band Lilac's version of Rainbow in the Dark. All right, I'll mark that down. Rich in Sterling Heights, Michigan, where it's 929, says, talk about old. I remember Steve Eiserman's first day in Detroit. That's old. Yeah, but I don't think Steve, that's not, Google Steve Eiserman, that's not, I mean, that might be old for Rich in Sterling Heights, Michigan, but that doesn't go back to the John Elway days that we're talking about.
1: Like when he first got, when his first started his career?
0: Yeah.
1: Well, he's only 61 years old, so.
0: Rich in Sterling Heights or Steve Eiserman?
1: Steve Eiserman. He was the fourth overall pick in 1983.
0: Oh, so same year.
1: Right,
0: okay.
1: Around there, yeah.
0: Same time.
1: Started in 83.
0: Mason says, you watched Elway growing up. I thought you covered him. Aren't you the same age or you're older? Well, no, he'll be older than me. John Elway is older than me because if he went to the pros in 83, I graduated high school in 84. I didn't cover him. We saw him in the Super Bowl at Super Bowl 45. I never covered the Broncos. I covered the Vikings. That's kind of a little bit of a kept secret. That I covered the Vikings from 90 to 94, 94, 95, and then moved to Wausau 95-ish to 2000, and then came to Green Bay in 2000. Technically, the fall of 99.
1: So Elway is 65.
0: Elway?
1: Yeah.
0: Let's see. Tim in West Palm Beach says, my app and iHeart both went out. Is that the fan app? Download the fan app. No, that's the first one. That might be on you, Tim in West Palm Beach. That might be a you issue because nobody else has sent us any messages about our app being down, which typically we get inundated with as something goes down.
1: Right.
0: Grumpy old man from the 1890s says the state of Illinois said the name stays with Chicago, and if they move, they will have to change their name. We're changing anyways because we already know what. Well, look, we already did the research on the city of Hammond, and Butchers is what they're going to change it to. That's why whenever if
1: that is
0: I'm
1: going
0: to try to train myself.
1: That is a false story. You did not. You made that up.
0: That's why I'm trying to train myself. I'm trying to do the best I can. Every time Green Bay has something to do with Chicago, I'm trying to train myself to call them the Hammond Butchers. This one comes in. I think you're right, Rookie, about the outline of the stadium being in Green Bay. And also, this is the third time this week Bill offered lunch. No, it's only the second time. He offered to take me on Wednesday, but I had already had a business lunch mm-hmm. appointment.
1: Of course you did.
0: And then we were going to go. He asked me if I could go yesterday, and I said yes. And he goes, oh, I'm busy. So he asked me about yesterday. I said I could go, and he said, oh, I'm busy. And then he asked me today, already knowing my schedule.
1: You don't know. You can't say what I know. That would suggest the operation of my brain. You can't know what I know.
0: Huh? About what?
1: You just said you knew. You said that I knew that you did. I don't know. You can't assume that I know anything.
0: Because I told you what I was doing and I was unavailable. That's how I know you know. Yeah. I told you. I can't go. I told you what I'm doing. That's how I know you knew.
1: I wasn't listening.
0: Well, there's a shocker.
1: Oh, really?
0: Yeah.
1: Got that from you.
0: What? The Bears' new name should be Hammond Eggs. I get it. Hammond Eggs. I get it. Nah.
1: I like that better.
0: Nope. The Hammond Butchers. They're not known for their eggs. I understand the ham and eggs, but it was a butchery. Hammond is a butcher shop. There's one about the annex land. I knew it. Let's see. This one comes in from Anonymous. 920 says, I'm on the fence about joining the outing, but I have one question. Do the proceeds from the BRX outing go to the kids or so Rookie doesn't have to pick up the seatbacks at Lambeau? It goes to the kids, and they'll still be picking up the seatbacks at Lambeau, but I don't have to do that anymore because Jackson no longer plays for them. The reason why I chose... We chose Green Bay United hockey team this year is because that gave Jackson the perfect landing spot to continue his high school hockey career when things didn't work out at Bayport, quite frankly. And I'm forever grateful for him, for them to have him to have that landing spot and have 3 years of tremendous hockey with Coach Casey and Coach Lucky and all the kids. And I'm so grateful. This is a true story. I'm staying on the board for a couple more years to make sure they stay on solid footing and solid ground and doing everything I can help to make that team sustainable and so forth. It's a true story. But I don't have to do the seat backs. It's going to go to help the kids offset the cost because they don't get back. They don't have backing by the WIAA or high school because they're not WIAA. They're WAHA, as I've said before, Wisconsin Amateur Hockey Association. So they don't get any subsidy from the WIAA or from the high schools. They foot 100% of everything. And so that's why they work their ass off. Picking up seat backs.
1: Gotcha.
0: Doing the beanbag tournament that or the bag tournament, the cornhole tournament that they did last year, meat raffle. They've done things at the rest center. They work their arse off to pound the pavement to do fundraising to help offset the cost. So that's why. Great question, but no. I'm not doing the I graduated with Jackson out of the picking up the seat backs. But I am staying on board to help him out.
1: Now, if they do it, though, you could.
0: I could go, and I might.
1: Offer your services.
0: I might. I might go help.
1: I'm sure.
0: But I don't intend to, if I'm going to be honest with you. But I'm going to help them raise money. So, anyway, 835 Sports Radio, 107.5, 1400, Defend the Bill and Rookie Experience. We have the Friday Fish Fry coming up in about an hour. So you can start working on that. We have a lot of emails coming in on that. We have a lot more people that want to be heard on the topics about the Hammond Butchers and so forth. Your voice will be heard. We do have to take a break. I was cruising around Zillow again last night. But I don't know. Every time I have that, I do.
1: This is not a story. I don't know why you do that.
0: I love Zillow. It's great. It's great. I love to see, because I would love to, we have a two-story house. I'd love to move to a ranch house. So I check out Green Bay all the time in the surrounding area, especially now with the kids moving off to college. I can live anywhere I want. Now, with open enrollment, I could have lived anywhere I want. They could have just drove to school once they had their driver's license. But I check Zillow all the time.
1: You think they're moving out soon?
0: No, but I'm saying when they come back, they can come live with me in De Pere or Wrightstown or whatever in my ranch home.
1: All right.
0: Anywho, so I'm always on Zillow, and I always see like a lot of the same houses that have been on the market for time and time again. I told this story yesterday, and I always think to myself, wrong realtor, because if you were hooked up with Jennifer Landrieu with the Landrieu Group LPT Realty, if I was on Zillow and saw your home today, and then you signed up with Jennifer, I bet I'd come back tomorrow or by the end of the week, and your home wouldn't be on Zillow anymore. So my point is, if you got your home on Zillow and it's been sitting there, and I'm seeing it time and time and time again, well, doggone it, go to listwithlandro.com, listwithlandro.com, and let's get that home off of Zillow.
1: That's right.
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0: 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All right, it's 8:38 on the BRX. 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
0: 842 on The Fan. I love Fan Nation responding to everything that we're talking about this morning, participating in the program. Scott says, I've been notified for jury duty 3 times, but every time I move to a different county or state. See, I want to do it. Me forgetting to send that in was an honest mistake. I'd love to do jury duty at least once, see what it's all about. I'd love to have a juicy case. I wouldn't want to have a boring one, but, you know, that could come up that way.
1: Well, it's interesting he says that, because every time I've been called that I can remember, well, at least two, I've been called 3 times. 2 out of the 3 times were shortly after I moved to a new place. Because when you move to a new place and you register, you know, you change your license, all that stuff, your address and all that thing, you register to vote, all that kind of stuff. I think for some reason that puts you near the top of the list for jury duty, because it's happened to me twice where it's I'm already getting called for jury duty.
0: This is only the second time I've ever been called. Both times here in Green Bay. First time shortly after I moved here to Green Bay.
1: Right. Just like me. First time I, or but shortly after.
0: I'd love to do it. So if you're listening over at the courthouse, I apologize. I forgot to send that in. If
1: I don't know if that's going to work.
0: If you want to send me another notice, I'll do my best to remember to fill it out.
1: I believe there's a warrant out for your arrest.
0: I'm the kind of guy you want. I want to be on the jury. You can't handle me being on the jury. You can't handle the truth.
1: Yeah, well, if you don't fit what they want, they won't take you, whether you want to do it or not.
0: Artie from Duck Creek sends us a series of photos and says, hello from the Badlands. I didn't know this place existed until yesterday. Artie, welcome to America.
1: Yeah, like what, huh?
0: The Badlands are, here's the thing about the Badlands in South Dakota. The Badlands are fantastic until you realize that they go on forever and ever. And after being at Badlands for about 90 minutes to a couple of hours, and they've got a museum out there that you can get out and tour and all that, you go, okay, I've seen enough. Because it's like the same thing over and over. Great wildlife, you know, like your pictures show. I hope you stopped at Wall Drug. That's on the way as well, that iconic place. And then he went on to Mount Rushmore.
1: Why do you have to stop there?
0: Wall Drug, because it's famous. You got to stop at Wall Drug. And they got billboards all over the place telling you to stop at Wall Drug. So, quick story. Do we have time for a quick story?
1: He sent a picture of a bison.
0: Yep.
1: Did you see that there was just a story?
0: Right off the road.
1: There was just a story. There was a bison attack just the other day.
0: Yeah.
1: Killed someone.
0: Well, don't be that person, Artie. Stay in your truck or car and take the pictures. Don't get out. Try to get that extra close-up picture or a selfie like some idiots do.
1: Yeah, for sure. They are incredible creatures, though.
0: So do we have time for a quick story?
1: Well, yeah, why not?
0: Well, and this is jogs my memory from the pictures from Artie and Duck Creek. So several years ago, I'm trying to think how long this was. I believe the kids were really young. Might have still been in car seats or might have just been out of them, but they were really young. So we were going to go out and see my dad. I don't think my mom, I think, was still alive at the time. We were going to go out to Colorado and visit family, but we're going to take the scenic route rather than the typical route down through the highway and just zip right through Nebraska. We were going to take the scenic route, went out to the Badlands, spent time there. Went to Wall Drug, like I said, you had to. Went out to the Black Hills, Mount Rushmore. Saw that. Kids loved it.
1: Mm-hmm.
0: They were out of car seats. They could walk. They were interested. They were interested in the memorial and the museum and stuff, but they were still very young. Went to Custer National Park and then drove down through Wyoming in drove through Torrington, Wyoming, and then into Colorado. And I got pulled over in a small town called Torrington, Wyoming, for speeding. And it's a hot summer day. I got the wife there. Got two young kids in the back. I got a warning. I think the cop came up. He kind of leaned in, peeked in the car like they do. And I think he felt sorry for me. I think he looked at the wife, looked at the two kids. I believe it was like Father's Day weekend. Probably looked in there and goes, this dude, I feel for you, brother. Slow it down. Here's a warning.
1: Take it easy.
0: Yep. I honestly believe that he just looked in, surveyed everything, and said, I feel bad for this guy.
1: How fast were you going?
0: Not very fast because it was going through town. You know, it might have been like a 35 and I was probably going 45, you know.
1: Yeah.
0: Small town. Anyway, back to this. Didn't Bill feed you crackers? But I said that was lunch. There were these pretzel chips that he likes. That's not that. And I said when he gave them to me, this is not the lunch. I declared that before I took one. Terry Nash Wabanon says, "Oh, that's the Friday fish fry. Let me highlight that again. Keep that for down the road." From the that's way too long. I can't read that. I mean, that's a book. Tim in West Palm Beach back says, Bill just dropped a, I learned it from you like the old anti-drug commercials. The not listening part.
1: I don't know what you're talking
0: when
1: about.
0: When you were talking about not listening, and I go, oh, there's a shock. And you go, oh, I learned it from you. Because I always got to bounce back. Can't take responsibility for your own actions. It's like dealing with a third kid here in the morning sometimes.
1: Oh, my goodness.
10: Rich in Hortonville says, morning, fellas. Have a great weekend. Bill, try to get out of your PJs at least once in 3 days.
1: Why? No, really, why?
10: Let's see.
1: I'm going to walk my dog in my PJs. I see that all the time, too.
10: Why wouldn't you?
1: Because.
10: Why wouldn't you? You're just going around the neighborhood.
1: For the house. You're just going for indoor use only.
10: You're going around the neighborhood. I don't know why you wouldn't walk in your PJs. A grumpy old man says, I pulled a Vrabel Russini and took pictures of Rookie's secret business lunch, and he was meeting with Bill Michaels. Sorry, Bill, but Rookie cheated on you with a lesser Bill.
1: Come on now.
10: Artie's back in. He's listening. He's on that trip. He's out there in the Badlands and the Mount Rushmore area, the Black Hills, and he's like, we're safe. Wild Drug was cool. Yeah, you got to go to Wild Drug. See, I'm glad you did that.
1: Every time I hear the Badlands, I hear the good, bad, and the ugly music in my head. I don't know why.
10: Oh, this one comes in from Paul. It says, Bill, we need the story time with Rookie Hotkey. Do you have that still? I forgot that we even had that. We should have played that before I told you the story.
1: Yeah, I still have it.
10: Do you have that?
1: Yeah.
10: That's on Bill's computer. That's actually not on a hotkey. Oh, God, how did we not
13: play? Sit back, relax. It's story time with Rookie on the Fan.
10: God. Yeah. I can't believe we didn't play that. Forgot all about that. I'm glad you reminded us, Paul. Next time, we need to get that on a hotkey.
1: Yep.
10: It's a true story, though. Tim in Appleton, sounds like Artie is heading west. You guys might get more picks on Monday when he discovers the Rockies. Artie's never been west of the East River here in Green Bay. This is his first time traveling over the Tower Bridge or the Leo Frigo Bridge out west.
1: Oh, my goodness.
10: Look at this. Look at this. All these big cities in Minneapolis. Look at this.
1: Get these giant rocks coming out of the ground.
10: Oh, my goodness. Well, let me just say this. If you're heading to the Rockies, Artie, and you're going through Torrington, Wyoming, slow down.
1: Yeah, keep it down over there.
10: Okay. Oh, my God. That's awesome, Tim.
1: I'd like to go. I haven't been to the Badlands. I'd like to go.
10: Well, like I said, just a couple hours and you're good. Go to the museum, and then you can be on your way.
1: Well, I have a little longer attention span. I might like to hang out a little bit.
10: That's
1: longer.
10: Fine. You'll say that, and then you'll realize that I'm right, that they all look the same, and you've seen enough, and you move on to your next destination.
1: Well, I love museums, too. I spend a lot of time in the museum. I love them.
10: You've been to Mount Rushmore, though, right?
1: I haven't, no.
10: Oh, well, yeah, go out there. Go to Custer National Park, though, too. That's awesome.
1: I'd like to see that, too.
10: Go to Custer National Park, and I don't know what the road is, but it goes and it winds, and they got all the like these needle formation rocks, and they've cut through some rocks, and you've got this their road, and it comes, curls around, and it goes through the cutout of the rock formation, and right on the other side, boom, is Mount Rushmore. You got to Google that. It's awesome. It's great. Anyway, all right.
1: Well, when I went to Yellowstone a few years ago, my main goal at Yellowstone was to see bison in their natural habitat, yeah. Right? And it took a few days because I didn't know exactly where to go. I didn't realize how big Yellowstone is. It's enormous, yeah. But thanks to the guy that we're staying on his property, a little Airbnb or Verbo, whatever, says, oh, you got to go to the Lamar Valley. You'll find him in the Lamar Valley. Okay, so that's where we went, and sure enough.
10: Yeah, well, they kind of track him, right? And they tell people on the day, kind of tell you where things are. But you should see some in the Badlands, like Artie sent that picture in Custer National Park.
1: Yeah.
10: Has a lot of them, too. That's where you see
1: awesome looking.
10: A lot of them. All right, look at that. There you go. We're kind of like a National Geographic channel this morning, which is totally awesome, too. It's 8:53 on the BRX.
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17: 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I'm Don Lund.
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1: Good morning, Fan Nation. The Brewers had the day off yesterday. They're back at home tonight to begin a weekend series with the world champion Dodgers. Logan Henderson takes the hill opposite LA's Justin Robleski in game one tonight. Henderson enters the action 1-1 on the year with a 3.50 ERA and 4 starts. In the Central Division last night, rookie Connor Griffin extended his hitting streak to 8 games with a double for the Pirates as they beat the Cardinals 6-2. Brandon Lau homered and Marcell Ozuna drove in a pair for Pittsburgh. In minor league baseball, the Timber Rattlers hammered the Great Lakes Loons 14-5 in Michigan. Marco Dingus and Andrik Nava both hit grand slams. Dingus finished the day 2-for-5, 4 runs batted in. Eric Batanti added a 2-run double to help the cause. As the Rattlers improved to 22-17, they'll play the Loons again tonight in Michigan. The racing world stunned by the death of 41-year-old NASCAR legend Kyle Busch, who passed away Thursday of a sudden and undisclosed illness. Tributes have been pouring in from other racing stars, including Denny Hamlin, who called Busch one of NASCAR's fiercest drivers, and Jimmy Johnson called Busch one of NASCAR's greatest talents and said, "We've all lost a friend." Busch won 234 races across NASCAR's 3 national series, more than any driver in history. Not to the NFL, the Packers will begin the next phase of their offseason program on Tuesday when they will have their first organized team activity, or OTAs. It'll be first of 9 scheduled sessions. Those do not involve contact. ESPN reporting that Matthew Stafford signed a 1-year, $55 million extension to keep him in L.A. through the 2027 season. Stafford's set to enter his 18th NFL season this year. Comes off a year in which he passed for a league-leading 4,707 yards and 46 touchdowns. And the Lions signed linebacker Jack Campbell to a 4-year contract extension yesterday, just a week after they declined his 5th-year option. He had 5 sacks, 3 forced fumbles, made the Pro Bowl this year. Out of the NBA playoffs, Josh Hart scored a playoff career-high 26 points. Jalen Brunson had 19 points, 14 assists. The Knicks moved halfway to their first NBA Finals appearance since 1999, beating the Cavaliers 109-93 to take a 2-0 lead in the Eastern Conference Final. And the Knicks have won 9 in a row, Game 3 of the series Saturday in Cleveland. Meanwhile, the Western Conference Final resumes tonight as the Oklahoma City Thunder drew even with the Spurs with a comfortable Game 2 win. Now they head to San Antonio for Game 3, tied a game apiece. In the Stanley Cup playoffs, the Canadiens pounce for 4 first period goals on slow start in Carolina, coming off the longest postseason break in more than a century. They beat the Hurricanes 6-2 in Game 1 of the Eastern Conference Final. Cole Caulfield and Philip Danault scored in the opening 4 minutes. Alexander Tessier followed 4 minutes later, and Ivan Demidov finished a breakaway for a shocking 4-1 lead midway through the first period. Game 2 Saturday in Raleigh. Meanwhile, the Avalanche will host the Golden Knights in Game 2 of the Western Conference Final tonight. Vegas leads Colorado 1-0. And in golf, Taylor Moore atop the leaderboard after the first round of the Byron Nelson at TPC Craig Ranch. He shot a 9-under 62 to lead the field by one stroke. And that is your latest Sports Flash. I'm Bill Rabior, Sports Radio 107.5 and 1400, The Fan.
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5: ABC News, I'm Sherry Preston. Secretary of State Marco Rubio in Sweden for a meeting with NATO foreign ministers. His first words, critical of NATO itself.
22: The president's views, frankly, disappointment at some of our NATO allies and their response to our operations in the Middle East. They're well documented. That will have to be addressed.
5: He says there's been slight progress in talks with Iran. The war pushing gas prices in this country up to a near all-time high, more than $4.50 a gallon on average and more than 40% higher than last Memorial Day. Despite that, AAA says nearly 40 million Americans will be on the road this Memorial Day weekend. NASCAR drivers are praising Kyle Busch, who died this week at the age of 41 of a severe illness. Marty Smith covered NASCAR for ESPN.
24: Just to think about the fact that that now he's gone is just impossible to try to process.
5: Bush's father introduced him to go-kart racing when he was 6 years old. This is ABC News.
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0: What are you blabbing about over there at Rames 44? Mark Cuban, what?
1: I'm nothing. I'm wasting my breath.
0: Why?
1: I'm trying to tell you something.
0: Dude, you see me running the show over here, getting things going. You got like Tourette's syndrome. We start shouting things out like when I'm over here. I'm typing. You know what I'm doing right now? I'm focusing during that news, focusing on responding to an email from Brad over at Creative Sign Company, our newest sponsor of the BRX Open. Remember, they reached out to us. He goes, that sounds like a lot of fun. We want to be involved, and they are. So pow, pow, pow to Creative Sign Company.
1: Thanks, Brad.
0: I'm working on their logo, Brad. I would like my $2.99 back. Is it $2.49? What was it?
1: $3.50, please.
0: Brad. But we're happy. Hi, you're on the fan.
2: Morning there, fellas. CFO here.
0: The Friday Fish Fry didn't start for a half hour.
2: Well, I'll be there for that. I just wanted to make a comment. You're talking about Mount Rushmore. Me and Mrs. CFO were out there last September. Man, that is the place to go. It's not super crowded like all these other national parks, and we saw buffalo, antelope. The weird thing is we went to the monument, and almost nobody spoke English. Everybody was from some foreign country or something weird like that. But I would definitely suggest it, especially in September. Less people.
0: All right. Appreciate the phone call.
1: That's good. You get a lot of tourists.
0: It's kind of interesting. The very first time I ever went to Mount Rushmore, I was moving from Wyoming to Minnesota and stopped on my way there. And it was awesome, just like it is. And then the last time I went back to the family, they had built this big platform. And I don't know if I'd call it a viewing area, a big platform. It was totally different from the first time, set up totally different, the parking and this platform walkway area where you can just look up at the carvings and then the museum. I don't think the very first time that museum was there, or it was very small compared to what they had done. They had done a lot of work on it. It's pretty awesome. Anyway, that's my story, and I'm sticking to it. What do you think about that?
1: I like it. Did Gutzon Borglum, isn't that what his name?
0: He was the designer or whatever.
1: Did he design the platform and everything?
0: Well, I don't know. I highly doubt that. He's probably dead.
1: Yeah, he is.
0: Probably dead. And the coolest thing, though, is maybe the coolest thing about the whole thing is that all the rocks, all the chipped away rocks still lay right there in a big, almost like an avalanche coming down in front of the facade of the president's.
1: Right.
0: Which is cool.
1: Now, is the Crazy Horse Monument, is that right there, too?
0: It's down there. I don't know how far away it is. It's in that same neck of the woods. We did not go there.
1: Mm-hmm. Okay.
0: The unfinished Crazy Horse.
1: Yeah.
0: But, yeah, that's in the same neck of the woods, and I don't know how far away. But
1: well, technically, Mount Rushmore is unfinished, too, I believe. I think they had the original design was to have more of the body.
0: Well, I think it was, but I think because of the soft rock, they couldn't do it that way. And actually, if you do research on it, the presidents aren't necessarily in the way they lined up that how they were going to do it to begin with. And by the way, you talk about building that or carving it out of the mountainside. It's kind of interesting because in the museum they have the, you know how you, like in today's world, we're gonna build a new stadium and here's a model of the stadium that we're gonna build.
1: Mm-hmm.
0: They have the kind of the model is pretty big of what it was supposed to look like and how it was going to be done. But I think they ran into different sorts of issues, and the presidents aren't in the order that they were supposed to go in. And then one place, I think the rock was too soft, and they had to move, I don't know, maybe it's Jefferson to the other side, something along those lines.
1: Hmm.
0: You can Google it all, Bill. Use the Google machine. Let's see. Eric says, I don't know if I've ever heard the story time with rookie music. That was great. Yeah, but we didn't play it when I was telling the story. We forgot all about it. Bill made that, put that together for when I come home from my mini vacations and tell my stories. Popped up from Rich. Grumpy Old Man says, Badlands are unbelievable and Wall Drug is a must stop and the Corn Palace. And you have to leave with a where in the heck is Wall Drug bumper sticker. That's a fryer. Yeah, they got signs all over Wall Drug, Wall Drug, Wall Drug.
1: Why?
0: I don't say stop at Wall Drug.
1: Why?
0: Because it's like I don't know. It's kind of like in its own right. What's it's like a tourist trap. I don't know. It's been in movies, and I mean, it's one of those lore things. I don't know how it became famous and popular. I think it's been featured in some movies, but it's just one of those things that the reputation has built, and it's like, oh, you're out in South Dakota. You go to the Badlands, you got to stop at Wall Drug. It's out in the middle of nowhere. It has everything. Everything.
1: Okay.
0: You think Quick Trip has everything? Wall Drug puts Quick Trip to shame. April says, I hope you had a hell of a piss, Arnold. Maybe I'll go watch Fast Times.
1: Where'd that come from?
0: We were talking about, I'd like my $3.50 back, Brad.
1: Yeah. Okay. You're right. Arnold.
0: AJ says Mount Rushmore was very...
1: off the mirror.
0: What did that say on the mirror again? I don't remember, Bill. What did that say on
1: I'll tell you during the break.
0: Why can't you say it on the radio?
1: Because.
0: AJ says Mount Rushmore was very cool. Crazy Horse is very close and is near to see. We stayed in Keystone, which was cool. Went to Deadwood. Custer National Park was really, really fun. Bison and antelope walking around everywhere. They walk within a foot of our truck. Kids thought it was the greatest thing. Also, Devil's Tower was awesome, too, about an hour. So that's in Wyoming. Mm. That's outside of Gillette, Wyoming. I used to live in Wyoming. Devil's Tower, of course, that's famous for Close Encounters of the Third Kind.
1: Oh, is it? Is that the... Oh, yeah. Okay.
0: For the movie. That's a movie. We're movie buffs. In case you're wondering what Close Encounters of the Third Kind is, it's filmed at Devil's Tower
1: Steven Spielberg
0: in Wyoming. In the Gillette area. Well, here's the one thing. Here's the one thing I hate about Mount Rushmore and the Black Hills, because it's so beautiful. Gorgeous country. Is how commercialized and billboards, and it's just a crap show of tourist attractions. You know what I mean?
1: Yeah.
0: Come see the live alligators, the Crooked House, and Defying Gravity, and billboards all over the... I mean, you think going into like Wisconsin Dells is bad? That can't... Black Hills, like, hold my beer. That's the worst thing about it, is all the commercialization and all the touristy crap BS type stuff. All right.
1: Well, you know the story of the Devil's Tower, right? The legend of it, the Native American legend of it, looks the way it does is because, if I remember correctly, the lines in it are from the bears that scratched Devil's Towers. They were trying to get to these two lost little girls. The tower saved them, and the bears trying to scratch their way up.
0: Oh, is that the lore?
1: Yeah. Okay. Something like that. That's close, anyway.
0: All right. I
1: vaguely recall that from
0: very good.
1: Ken Burns.
0: A documentary.
1: The West.
0: Okay. Brock in Green Bay says, Wall Drug offered cold water for travelers easy back in the day, before AC. All right. Ron into 54173 says, one thing I remembered about Mount Rushmore was the $2 ice-cold bottles of beer. Aluminum bottles, of course, delicious. Yeah, you got to have that on a hot day, right?
1: Nothing better.
0: Kevin here says, with the material Dan and Appleton has to work with this week, his fish fry nomination this week should be one for the ages until Rodgers goes into the Hall of Fame in 5 years. Well, we'll see if Dan and Appleton has anything to say about that. Friday fish fry coming up in about 25 minutes. By the way, since we're off on Monday, the Green Bay Blizzard are off on this weekend. It's a bye.
1: Right.
0: They're back in action next Friday night, a week from tonight. At the Rest Center. And it's we're part of the sponsorship for that game as well.
1: Dairy night.
0: It's dairy night. You are correct, sir. It is dairy night. And so we've got special tickets to give away. We've got to give some away coming up here in the next segment. We have tickets. We have a bucket hat and a cheese giveaway. So we have... tickets to the game. You're going to get this Dairy Night bucket hat. I think it's reversible. And then you're going to get Ron's Cheese gift certificates.
1: Oh, nice.
0: All right. Pair of tickets, a cheesy Blizzard fan bucket hat, because it's Dairy Night, and Ron's Cheese gift certificates, which, by the way, Ron's cheese is really good, especially the spread cheese. It's nice, light, and creamy, and it goes delicious with the Door County Bakery Corsica sticks. See what I did there? I tied two things into one, Bill.
1: Nice segue.
0: That's how I do. Weather-wise for the weekend, this long weekend, a mix of sun and clouds today. High of 66, cloudy tonight down to 49, cloudy and 65 on Saturday, 76 and a little sunshine on Sunday, and Memorial Day, some sunshine and 83. That is your weather forecast on The Fan.
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8: Wow.
9: Take that for data.
0: How about that?
1: Yeah. How about that? Well, this weekend is Memorial Day weekend, of course, and that means two of the biggest races in our nation every year. We're talking about the Indy 500. That'll go off on Sunday at the Indianapolis Motor Speedway. And then the Coca-Cola 600, which has become a staple, too, at the Charlotte Motor Speedway. And it'll be with heavy hearts that they race this week after the passing of Kyle Busch yesterday after a sudden and still unexplained illness. He was just 41 years old. NASCAR officials expressed their condolences in a statement, and they said that more updates will be shared at an appropriate time. In case you missed it, the Giants are hoping to have one of their top playmakers back at full health. Head coach John Harbaugh said yesterday he's unsure when wide receiver Malik Nabers will be back from his knee injury. He tore the ACL in his right knee last September. He's undergone a pair of surgeries to repair and clean the injury. In other news, the Giants are signing general manager Joe Shane to a multi-year contract extension. In case you missed it, a top prospect on the Marlins is done for the year. The team announced yesterday Robbie Snelling will undergo Tommy John surgery. He got hurt following his major league debut earlier this month and was originally diagnosed with an elbow sprain. Miami acquired Snelling in a trade with the Padres in 2024. In case you Mr. Taylor Moore is atop the leaderboard after the first round of the Byron Nelson at the TPC Craig Ranch. He shot 9 under yesterday, 62 in the first round. Brooks Koepka and Jesper Svensson tied for second at minus 8. Defending champ Scotty Scheffler tied for 16th at 5 under, though. He's still right there. In case you missed it, the top tennis players in the world meet on the clay courts to begin the French Open on Sunday. On the men's side, the world's top-ranked Yannick Sinner was the top seed, or is the top seed. He's aiming for his first career win at the French, though. Two-time defending champ Carlos Alcaraz sitting this one out. He's got an injury. Alexander Zverev and Novak Djokovic are the second and third seeds. On the women's side, defending French Open champ American Coco Gauff will be looking to defend her title. She's the fourth seed in this year's tournament. Arina Sabalenka is the top seed. Elena Rybakina and Iga Swiatek are the 2 and 3 seeds. On this date, 22 May 1930, Yankees future Hall of Fame first baseman Lou Gehrig became the first player to hit 3 home runs 3 times in a game. Yankees beat the A's 20-13. On this date in 1938, the Dodgers announced contracts to install lights at Ebbets Field. On this date in 1962, New York Yankees outfielder Roger Maris walked 5 times, including a record 4 intentional walks in a 9-inning game. More on that in a minute. On this date in 1963, Mickey Mantle hit a ball off the Yankee Stadium's facade. That's a shot. On this date in 1968, Pirates future Hall of Fame outfielder Willie Stargell hit 3 home runs and a double and a single in a 13-6 rout of the Cubs at Wrigley Field. On this date in 1985, The Reds' Pete Rose scored his 2,108th run to pass Hank Aaron as the National League leader, career leader in runs scored. Now, back to that intentional walk thing with Roger Maris, as he was intentionally walked four times. On this date in 1990, Andre Dawson was intentionally walked five times in a game. Now, it was just a day earlier that Dawson had been named the National League Player of the Week after hitting .428 with five home runs and 15 runs batted in the previous week. And the Reds said, we don't want any part of him. They walked him five times on purpose and still lost, by the way. The Cubs won the game. On this date in 1990, Deion Sanders was involved in a dispute with White Sox catcher Carlton Fisk, one of the most infamous incidents of Sanders' baseball career. You should Google that one. On this date in 1991, NFL owners officially voted to expand the league by two teams. Now, they originally targeted a 1994 start to create six.

0: Originally targeted a 1994 start to create 6 5-team divisions. But due to the unsettled labor negotiations and television contracts, it was subsequently delayed 1 year, resulting in the Carolina Panthers and the Jacksonville Jaguars taking the field for the first time in 1995 instead of 94. Look at some sports birthdays today on this 22nd day of May. Born on this date in 1902, Baseball Hall of Famer Al Simmons, career 334 hitter, World Series champ twice, batting champ twice, the Philadelphia A's. He was born in Milwaukee. On this date in 1940, Mick Tinglehoff was born, to Pro Football Hall of Fame center, the Minnesota Vikings. Probably you may or may not. I remember that name. I don't know about you.
1: Oh, Mick Tinglehoff?
0: Yeah.
1: Absolutely.
0: Sure. I mentioned a pitcher for the Marlins undergoing Tommy John surgery. Tommy John's birthday today. Tommy John turns 83.
1: It's weird that he had his own surgery on himself.
0: Well, it wasn't
1: crazy.
0: Known as Tommy John surgery when he had it. He was born in Terre Haute, Indiana. Born on this date in 1961. Lead announcer for the NBA games on ABC and ESPN since 2006, Mike Breen. Celebrating birthday today. Born on this date, short track speed skater, Olympic gold medalist two times. Apollo Ono, born on this date. Also born on this date, NFL wide receiver, the Patriots, three-time Super Bowl champ, a Patriots Hall of Famer, Julian Edelman, celebrating a birthday today. And last but not least, the aforementioned tennis player, and as I just mentioned, third seed in this year's French Open, Novak Djokovic, turns 39 today. 24-time Grand Slam singles winner. Born in Belgrade, Serbia. And that is, in case you missed it, on its 22nd day of May, 2026.
1: Now, going back to that whole short track speed skating thing with Apollo Ono.
0: Yeah.
1: You can't get into it. And the reason why I can't get into it, it's like, because it's obviously the short track and it's so crowded that it's almost like you wait for somebody to crash and that's how you get your winner.
0: It happens a lot.
1: You know?
0: Yeah.
1: You get their blades all hooked up and somebody goes down and you win because you survived.
0: It's like a NASCAR race almost.
1: A little bit. So I don't get into that.
0: Just the last lap, there's a crash always.
1: Yeah. All right. It is 923 Sports Radio 107.5 1400, the Fan, the Bill and Rookie Experience. So as I said, we have tickets to the Green Bay Blizzard game a week from today when they return from bye and return home to the Rush Center. And it's Dairy Night, and we're a part of that, big part of that. And so we've got a pair of tickets. We've got the cheesy bucket hat that they're giving away that night.
0: The cheesy bucket hat.
1: Yeah. I don't know what that means exactly. I haven't seen the bucket hat. But that's part of the giveaway, the fan giveaway that night, and we have them with the tickets. And then gift certificates for Ron's Cheese. All right? So we're going to do another email question here.
0: Okay.
1: Name, address, date of birth, phone number, and the correct answer. First one to get it right, okay?
0: Yep.
1: We're celebrating Memorial Day this weekend.
0: True.
1: Okay? What other name is Memorial Day known by? All right? What other name is Memorial Day known by? Email address, thefanaccumulus.com. Your name, address, phone number, date of birth. Correct answer. First one to get it right gets two tickets to the Blizzard game a week from tonight. The cheesy bucket hat. And gift certificates for Ron's Cheese. What other name is Memorial Day known by? I know you know the answer, Bill. You would have to quit your job
0: in order to
1: be qualified.
0: Oh, man.
1: Okay? 924 on the BRX. We're sponsored in part by Underdog Fantasy. Boy, oh boy, do we have a big weekend of sports ahead of us. And I know we're all dialed in on the NBA playoffs, even though it doesn't include the Milwaukee Bucks. I'm dialed in on the NHL playoffs. Obviously, the Brewers remain hot in baseball. They got the big weekend series with the LA Dodgers. Well, you can play any of those sports, or you can cross over. You can make do a pick 'em on Underdog Fantasy of a basketball game, a hockey game, and a baseball game if you wanted. So many ways to play on Underdog Fantasy. But first, he

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0: 9:30 on the Fan. Can't believe I made it to my second full week of work. I'm exhausted.
2: It's been a long week.
0: Thankfully, Monday is an off day.
2: I hear you.
0: So next week will be... Well, I still guess I'll be putting in a full week next week that I'm required to do, so... There you go. But I'm exhausted, baby. I'm going to have to go home and take a nap. Don't forget, but don't worry, tomorrow night I'll be over across the hall in the Big Dog for the Rookie Rock and Roll Extravaganza. That'll be the Memorial Weekend Extravaganza. Let me see, who do we have on the docket? Shotgun Messiah, Kicks, MSG, Thunder, Ugly Kid Joe, Faster Pussycat, Hardline, White Lion, Warrant, and Extreme. 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Just to make your Memorial Day weekend a little bit brighter. Now, speaking of the holiday weekend, our winner of the Green Bay Blizzard tickets, along with the cheesy bucket hat and the gift certificates for Ron's Cheese for next Friday night's Green Bay Blizzard game, is Alex in Greenville. Memorial Day is also known as, Bill?
2: Decoration Day. It was originally known as Decoration Day.
0: Correct.
2: Started shortly after the Civil War. And that's what it was known as until, I'm not sure when. Early, before the 1900, I believe. Let me look that up real quick. But, yeah, Decoration Day.
0: Just
2: made it a federal holiday until 1971.
0: Just remember, there's a difference between Memorial Day and Veterans Day, right, Billy?
2: Yeah.
0: Memorial Day is a somber day.
2: Right.
0: Right? That's for all the fallen soldiers or fallen military. Veterans Day, we celebrate everybody for their service.
2: Everyone who served. Memorial Day to honor those who
0: sacrificed, the greatest sacrifice.
2: Ultimate sacrifice, right?
0: Tim and Wisco, you're going to have to ask Bill. Bill, you need the answer for this. Tim and Wisco says, hey, rookie, what is the name of the Ken Burns film regarding Mount Rushmore and Crazy Horse, etc.? Bill, do you remember?
2: I don't know if there is one that does just those. The whole series, The West, simply called The West. I don't know that it covers Mount Rushmore, though, now that I think about it. I don't think it's more about... It's before then.
0: Okay.
2: But they do talk about the Badlands and stuff, but not as a tourist destination, just as a Native American, you know, land until...
0: He does have
2: the U.S. stole it away from him.
0: Okay, he does have a documentary series called The National Parks, America's Best Idea.
2: Yep, that too probably is in there.
0: Which features segments specifically on Mount Rushmore in the Black Hills.
2: Okay, there you go then. Yeah, that's a good one too.
0: There is one called The Documentary that prominently covers both Mount Rushmore and the Crazy Horse Memorial is Mount Rushmore Telling America's Story.
2: Okay. Okay. I'll have to look that one up.
0: It's a Ken Burns thing, too. He's done a lot, man. He's done a lot of good ones.
2: Dude, everything he touches is gold, if you ask me.
0: All right. What else do we have?
2: Started with the baseball for me. Baseball. That's all it's called. Actually, I think it's 11. He added an episode many years after its completion. That's okay. Great.
0: All right. On that note, let's do a couple of things here, and then we'll get off to our Friday Fish Fry. Reminder that we have our first ever happy hour tour stop coming up on Friday, May 28th. We're going to be at the Black Sheep Pub and Grill, 5 to 7 p.m. Happy hour deals. Buy one domestic beer, get one free. $1 off all other drinks. $3 off pizzas. We'll have bags out there to toss. They're having a big bags tournament that night, aren't they?
2: Yeah.
0: Shoot, if you're good at bags, and after you have a couple of happy hour specials, if you want to hang around and join the bags tournament, I'm sure they'll let you. We're going to have a lot of fun out there. We're going to have fan swag, register for that pellet Traeger grill. Doesn't go on charcoal or gas. It's pellets.
2: Yep.
0: Because what can you do with it, Bill?
2: Whatever you want.
0: Okay.
2: Hot and fast, low and slow. Smoke it. Bake it. You got it.
0: Sure, there's going to be a lot of people out there trying to smoke it, but, well, that's a whole different story. But we'll have that. So May 28th, 5 to 7 p.m., Black Sheep Pub and Grill. Mark that down on your calendar. All right, spring lawn season is here. This might be a good weekend if you're hanging around. The weekend's going to be nice. Maybe you're going to get out in the yard, spruce it up a little bit. 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
23: Hey, we got a pop-a-top today, boys.
21: What?
17: Pop-a-top.
23: Yeah.
17: Again.
21: All right, who's getting that?
23: To the Boston Red Sox for giving us beautiful Kyle Harrison, 5-1, 1.77 ERA, versus Caleb Durbin, 168 batting average, 492 ops. We stinks. Brewers won this one, that's for sure.
21: All right, appreciate that.
25: No, they didn't give him to you. It was a trade.
21: It was a trade.
25: But it was a good trade.
21: Yes, it was. All right, Billy Boy, let's go to the email address, thefan@cumulus.com. Okay. Well, nobody wants to call in and try to follow the CFO because of how good his calls are.
25: Hey-o.
21: Hold on a second. I caught myself off guard. Where's the mouse? All right. Go ahead.
25: Pop a top.
21: Popping a top right here. Where'd that mouse go? There we go.
17: Pop a top again.
25: Pop a top to the newest edition of the NFC North, the Hammond Hoosiers. Formerly known as the Lowly Midgets of the Midway, Chicago Bears. The newest NFL team to go dome is happily throwing away their 100-year legacy of epic on-the-field failure and fan misery in Illinois for a new chapter of massive on-field failure and fan misery in Indiana.
21: Okay.
25: Bear down indeed. That's from old-timey Packer fan.
21: Okay, that was, okay. Over here, hi, you're on the Friday Fish Fry. Who's this?
0: It's Eric in Green Bay.
21: What are we doing, Eric?
0: We are going to pop a top.
21: All right, ain't that here? Let's get that one.
17: Again.
21: All right, who gets that one?
0: Unfortunately, this is going to be for Gannon Appleton. I think he might be onto something with all the Aaron Rodgers talk this week about his wife. How can we find an affair between a coach and a reporter, but yet no photo of Aaron Rodgers' wife in 2 years? I think Dan might be onto something.
21: Appreciate it.
1: I have no idea what you're talking about.
21: All right, Billy Boy, back to you.
25: Pop a top.
17: Pop a top.
25: I like this
17: again.
25: Scott in Appleton says, pop a top one last time to Schlitz beer.
21: Oh, yeah.
25: After 177 years of giving guys beer goggles and having regrets the next day, their buddy's saying, what were you thinking? Schlitz goes by the big brewery, goes to the big brewery in the sky. They're still going to do one more batch. Okay. So you can still get your Schlitz on. You got to be careful when you say that.
21: Yeah.
25: But yeah, so keep an eye out for that. Pop a top.
17: Pop a top again.
25: Derek in the 12345 says pop a top to the BRX. Of the people, by the people, for the people. Appreciate you.
21: Appreciate you.
25: Appreciate you. This one is, that's for something else. That's all I got for now.
21: It is? All right. Good enough. We take a break, and we'll get to the talking text line next Friday. Fish Fry on the Fan and the Free Fan app.
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22: 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Dylan Harper, hamstring injury. 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The New York Knicks have to be looking at what's happening in the West and smiling right now. 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
25: I had one email come in right
2: Bill,
25: after.
2: Do you have another question?
25: No, I don't.
21: Well, you had your hand up in the air.
25: Yeah, I wanted to make sure I was heard.
21: Always, Bill. The people are always heard on this program. All right, go ahead.
25: Okay, pop a top.
3: Pop a
25: I like
3: top
25: this one.
3: Again.
25: Pop a top to the question of the day is my grandmother from Manitowoc always called Memorial Day Decoration Day. She always warned everybody not to plant perennial flowers outdoors until after Decoration Day. So true, especially this year. Thanks for the trip down memory lane. That's from Jeff in De Pere.
21: All right, very good.
25: Yeah, that's nice.
21: Very like good. It. All right, from the talk and text line, let me move my laptop over here a little bit so I don't have to go back and forth so much. Let me get my mouse. We got to start with Terry and Ashwabadon.
25: Okay.
21: And Terry says, Friday Fish Fry, pop a top.
3: Pop a top again.
21: Pop a top to Pittsburgh's number 8, Aaron Rodgers, and always number 1 in Green Bay. I know that guy in Appleton is probably popping a top, too, to the G-O-A-T. That's GOAT, by the way.
4: Damn right.
25: Mm-hmm.
21: Let's see. Rich in Hortonville says, pop a top.
3: Pop a top again.
21: Pop a top to the speechless Craig and his Chicago Cubs. Love watching him stumble in the interviews. He looks as lost as Matt last year when the Packers were struggling. Then he can go top off that delight watching Pack completely defeated. You stinks. PAC, I think, is what I was supposed to say. But,
25: yeah, let's PAC. See.
21: Mike in Tennessee says pop a top.
3: Pop a top again.
21: Pop a top to the U.S. Armed Forces and everyone that has served. Have a great weekend, Fan Nation. Go Pack.
25: Indeed.
21: Bill from Maribel says pop a top.
3: Pop a top.
21: Okay. Pop a top to We Don't Work in Hypotheticals, pad level, and imaginary girlfriends slash wives. The train has left the station. 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
21: It's a great question.
25: Valid.
21: Great question. Romero, pop a top to you, Billy.
3: Pop a top again.
21: For being the role model for all of us bachelors. Have a great weekend, fellas. Really, Bill's a role model for bachelors?
25: Yeah, I don't know about that.
21: Because he won't get out of his PJs. Al says, Fry. Oh, okay. Fry Mount Rushmore has to be the most overrated landmark in the country. An engineering marvel, sure, but you get there and look at it from a mile away and then think, okay, now what? Not to mention it's carved into rock on land stolen from the Sioux. Land they still demand to be returned to them to this day.
25: Yeah.
21: All right. Well, you're getting a little deep and political there, and you could probably say that about
25: really
21: all of the land we're on.
25: You know, it reminds me of a vacation. Didn't they stop at Mount Rushmore?
21: I believe they did.
25: Y'all stood there and looked at it, bobbed your head, and they're like, okay, we're gone.
21: Yeah, I disagree. I don't think it's overrated. I mean, you can go back there. You can walk back there toward, get really close. And the museum that they've added is unbelievable. The museum is unbelievable. Grumpy old man from the 1890s, pop a top.
3: Pop a top again.
21: Pop a top to Teddy Roosevelt for giving the BRX a couple of hours of content. True, Teddy Roosevelt's the one that started all the national parks, and I think it was his visit to the Tetons, wasn't it?
25: Yellowstone was the first.
21: Yellowstone and the Tetons are right there side by side.
25: Yep.
21: And that is what started the whole thing. You are correct on that, grumpy old man. Andy in Green Bay says, fire up the fryer. Throw the Brewers in there because they're just going to string us along with this fun ride all summer just to destroy our hopes and dreams in October again. Andy, come on,
6: Milwaukee
21: Andy.
6: Brewer.
25: Yeah,
21: for the second year in a row, Mark Antanasio's motto is: "It my job to win World Series or provide fun summer family entertainment." Something along those lines. You get the idea. Once again, not going for the championship, just going for the entertainment. And are we not entertained so far?
25: We should be.
21: Yeah.
25: I mean, what's not to be
21: entertained
25: about, right?
21: Super Trucker says, pop a top.
3: Pop a top.
21: Pop a top for our lost and wounded warriors. I cannot thank you enough. God bless. I'll raise a beer to that. Let's see. This one from the 920 says, Fryer. I want to fry the Brewers the way they beat the Cubs. It's just cruel, but loved it. Oh, Mike from Hortonville. I have to go back in and add Mike. Let's see. This one from Craig says, Papa Top.
2: Papa Top.
21: Papa Top to your marketing department. I heard a BetMGM ad telling me to download their app and then a Polymarket ad telling me to delete my sports betting apps. What do I do? it's a war between the two. Download them both.
25: That's
21: but
25: very
21: I would,
25: confusing.
21: I would go to Underdog myself, but that's just me, Underdog Fantasy. Papa Top.
2: Papa Top
21: for all the servicemen and women that sacrificed their lives for our great country on this Memorial Day weekend. True story.
25: 100%.
21: It's from Chris in Bellevue. And Earl says, Papa Top. Hold on for it. Papa Wait for it.
2: Again.
21: Papa Top to PC AAA for the supposedly best outfielder in the majors. He sure brought a lot of joy to Brewer fans this week. Go Crew. That is a true story.
25: PC AAA.
21: I love that. That's a good one, isn't it? PC AAA. All right, Billy, do you have anything else?
25: Just one more.
21: One more?
25: Okay. Excuse me. Good morning, Bill and Rookie. I would like to Papa Top.
2: Papa Top again.
25: Papa Top to Brittany Rogers. We all know who Brittany is, the wonderful camera-shy wife of number 8. I read that she was the final and deciding factor for Aaron's decision on coming back for one more year. I'm so happy she could coax him into another year. Maybe Aaron heard her voice as he was shifting, sitting in the dark, because she's not real. It made my day/year when I heard that he was coming back officially. I'll check the outgoing train schedule in Pittsburgh because number 8 and Mike will be on that train. Another year of great Friday fish fries coming, Fan Nation. Have a great Memorial Day weekend. That's from Dan in Appleton.
21: Oh, that's awesome. By the way, did you see that he also said when he's done with this football season, he's basically going to be a wallflower. He's getting out of the public. He's getting out of the public eye. Mm-hmm. No TV, no public appearances, no nothing. Now, I was thinking about that because remember you asked the other day when we were talking about this whether he's one of those veterans and alumni that comes back to Green Bay. And when I read that story about it, he's going off the grid.
25: Well, he might do that, but, I mean, it's possible. I mean, think about Joe Montana.
21: Yeah.
25: What he did. But now he's appeared more and more now in his later years, but he disappeared.
21: Yeah.
25: I mean, he's not the only one.
21: Yeah, but it wasn't when when he retired, sports media, sports broadcasting opportunities, what isn't what it is today.
25: That's true. But it's possible you can do it.
21: But he says he's going off the grid. He and his wife don't want to live a public life. Maybe he doesn't want to live a public life with his wife because he doesn't have a wife. Like he said,
25: and Brittany are going to walk hand in hand into the sunset.
21: But anyway, so it'll be interesting to see if that's all true or not. People are like, the comments were like, oh, yeah, sure, you need the drama. You can't live without the drama.
25: No, he has a
21: Pat McAfee won't allow it.
25: Pat, or Aaron Rodgers, a message to everyone after he's retired.
4: Lose my number.
25: That's it.
21: I'm out of here. Lose my number. All right, let's wrap things up here in the BR to the X.
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21: We learned that no matter how much you scoff at me about the Hammond Butchers, it's a reality. We had the story in the Daily Trip around the NFL that they have exhausted all their opportunities to stay in Chicago. Hammond or bust for the Butchers.
25: No, it's not.
21: Be big.
25: In case you missed it. No, that was earlier. We learned that Memorial Day was actually called Decoration Day in its beginning. But no matter what you call it, it's a day to reflect and thank all those who gave their lives, really, for us to have the freedoms that we share today and enjoy today. So, thank you.
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13: Well, the Brewers had yesterday off. That was after finishing the sweep of the Cubs on Wednesday. Milwaukee dominated the series while outscoring them 19-5 and reclaimed first place in the NL Central. Manager Pat Murphy praised his club for the effort.
15: But I'm happy for the guys. I've said it all year. No, I trust these guys. They have high expectations of themselves, and we have high standards. So hopefully a weekend like this gives them some confidence.
13: Pitcher Kyle Harrison was also asked, does this boost their confidence having won 11 of their last 13 games?
18: Yeah, absolutely. You know, coming to a place, you know, you're on the road and do a good job pitching and do a great job swinging the bat. So, definitely an encouraging series, but we got a lot of time to go. So,
13: the Crew is now a season best 11 games above 500 and have a 1.5 game lead on the Cubs for first place in the NL Central. Now they turn their attentions to a home series with the Dodgers starting tonight. LA leads the NL West and has won 7 of their last 10 games. The series will be the first between the two clubs since the Dodgers swept Milwaukee in the NLCS last October on their way to a World Series title.
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13: The Packers are finishing up phase two of their offseason program this week and will get into phase three next week, which includes 10 OTA practices along with a mandatory minicamp in the second week of June. For the Wisconsin Sports Zone Network, I'm Ebo.

0: stories of the year. I got a lot of them. I got a lot of them, I have to admit. But today, I am sitting about 20 yards past the start-finish line at Road America. And the Porsche cars are cruising around out there now. As a matter of fact, they are just, if I can flip the cameras really quick, then you'd be able to see them. But there they go. We are sitting at the start-finish line as the Porsche series is here today. And the Porsche Club, basically, they bring out Porsches from all over the world, I guess. And they rent this track for the entire day, and they, you know, run races, and they see how fast their cars can go, and then they take them home, and then they drive them to dinner later on tonight, I guess. But nevertheless, it is a glorious day. It is a bit, a little bit nip in the air. It's a little about 53, 54 degrees right now, going up to about 60 today. But it's beautiful. The skies are blue. Some puffy clouds are in the area. And you can see it. If you're watching right now on the cameras, you can see it. It is picture perfect. And next week looks like it's going to be in the upper 70s. And they've got Moto America and the Superbikes that are going to roll through here next week. And I can't wait for that. And then we are about a month away from IndyCar getting here. The Indianapolis 500 going on this weekend. Big race weekend. A tragic race weekend. We'll get into that coming up here shortly as well. But nevertheless, it is a banner day and one of my favorite days. I did a post a little while ago. If you watched it over on social media, Instagram, you can follow us on Instagram and track that down. But I did a post, and the post was basically that I just love this place. It is literally this national park that has this road course running through it, and you can come up here and you can camp, you can hang out with friends, you can do a boys' weekend, a girls' weekend, a family weekend. You go campsite to campsite, and everybody's, it's like a giant tailgate. Everybody's sharing brats and beer and curds and steaks and pizzas. And then there's bars and restaurants actually on site that you can go to. They put music up in some places. They do a little live music every now and then on big weekends, on like a Friday night or a Saturday night. You know, you'll hear the music, and then 7 a.m., you'll hear the announcer say, "Welcome to Road America, and the track is now hot." And then it's racing all day. It's just such a cool place. I love Road America, always have. So anyway, long story short, that's where we're at today. So if you're wondering and you're kind of listening and you're thinking, okay, what's going on there? Now you know, because this is where we're at. Road America, love the place. If you want to get a hold of us, a lot of great ways to do so. 877-867-1670, 877-867-1670. We're going to talk a lot more today about the Brewers, the Dodgers upcoming. There's some old Packers stuff that, you know, comparisons and such that I was listening to some different stations coming up today. I have about an hour drive from where I live to get to Road America, so I had a lot of listening time. So I went over some, made some notes on my way up. We can obviously talk about the tragic death of Kyle Busch. I've got a little more insight. I don't know what has been I don't know what has been put out there. I got a few rumors here, and I don't know if those have been made public yet, so I'll kind of get the totality of it from Grant coming up here in just a minute, from what he knows or what has been said, because I have been completely buried out of touch since yesterday afternoon, and I you know, normally that doesn't happen, but yesterday got to be a really busy day. So anyway, you want to get a hold of us, text us 608-321-1670. 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I don't know if you can hear them or not. 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As I had mentioned before, you can track us down on Instagram. We appreciate it. We're trying to grow our Instagram page. as best we can. And if you can follow us there, we sure would appreciate it. Thank you so much. Just simply The Bill Michaels Show. Same thing on Facebook, same thing on TikTok, on the Twitch app, the Kick app, the LinkedIn app as well. You can find us on all of those different apps. And our television show tomorrow night, 8 o'clock Central Time in Milwaukee on My24 TV. That is My24 TV. In Milwaukee, and that's where you can find us. So there you have it. Grant Bills, how are you doing today from your perspective there in the broadcast booth?
1: I'm doing excellent, and I'm always jealous of you when you're on location. Not necessarily because now Road America is great and I would love to be there, but anytime you can put me in a booth with a big window and some fresh air, and you could put me above a cornfield with a big window, it wouldn't matter. Like anytime you just get some light and you can be outside and broadcast. I'm always very jealous, and of course, the cars going by and the scenery for you is top notch. So I'm jealous of you today.
0: Yeah, it is. I don't think you could ask for much more. I mean, short of somebody bringing me brats and hot dogs or something. I heard you guys talking. We got brats and hot dogs at the station today.
1: I guess it's Brat Fest. I'm always a little disconnected with some of the things going on. But Ebo saved me a dog. Maybe I'll take a lap around the building, see if there's leftover hot dogs. I'll eat cold. I don't care.
0: Nice. Okay, that's not a bad way to go. This is the official start of summer, the official start of grilling season and all that kind of stuff for people that kind of look into the official things. But, I mean, we know that a lot of Wisconsinites do it year-round anyway, and I've been grilling out already. I had brats and sauerkraut and everything the other day watching the Brewers and the Cubs, so I was feeling already, in the ballpark mood. Going to the ballpark tonight, as a matter of fact. When I leave here, I'm getting out of here, heading home, unpacking, and then changing clothes into some Brewers garb, and then heading to the game as a fan, San Giorgio tonight, so I can't wait. So I'm giddy. I did want to ask you, now you and I were texting back and forth last night. I was stunned. We did the announcement yesterday when NASCAR and the Busch family put out that Kyle Busch was hospitalized with a serious illness, give the family some privacy, and they were just saying, hey, we're just going to cancel the weekend events. He will not be racing this weekend at the Coca-Cola 600. Richard Childress Racing put out the notification saying, hey, he's going to have, when he comes back, he's going to have no problem. He's going to have a car. We love what he does for us, the whole thing. He's always got a seat. Okay, yada, yada. And then I get home, because I had a couple of meetings, and you texted me, he died. And I was stunned. And, Steve Zotke and you and I were texting back and forth, and Steve obviously down at the Indianapolis 500, but Steve covers all the racing. I was stunned. And then as the night went on, now you told me it was pneumonia that turned into like a sepsis, and we kind of know that now to a certain extent. Is there anything else that you know?
1: So nothing's been that I've seen. Nothing's been reported from his family or his team or nothing official. But it seemed like he had a medical issue or something in a race a couple weeks ago where he saw a doctor after the race.
0: Right.
1: And I think it was officially known and shared that it was something, he was congested. Like it was something. Yeah. Right. It was something like that. So, again, nothing official. I was just reading tweets and just seeing what people were saying. And people are kind of spitballing that he might have had a really bad sinus infection that then turned to sepsis, or pneumonia. Mm-hmm. That, I'd be the same way. Just push through it, drink some water, like it'll eventually get better. But I guess with some of these infections and, this respiratory stuff, that doesn't always happen.
0: So, we're at a place that's well connected. So the rumor, and I don't necessarily want to say it's a fact, so the rumor is that he won the other day. Now, here's the odd thing. In his post, he won in the Truck Series. I think it was the Truck Series last weekend. And he won, and they were interviewing him. And they said, why is this win special? And he said, and I'm Cliff Notes versioning it, he says, they're all special. This one's really special because I never know if I'm going to get a chance to win again. It was his last race, and he won it, and that was the post-race interview, basically saying, I don't know if I'm ever going to get a chance to do this again. You just never know. And so he really understood how precious things are and the weird circumstances that could be. So anyway, long story short, he goes through the weekend. It was kind of doing okay, I guess, from what I hear here. He celebrated, I think it was his son's birthday. He had some pictures out recently about his son's birthday, and they found him unconscious in his simulator yesterday morning.
1: Yeah, that's what I'm reading at the New York Post had that story out.
0: Okay.
1: Today.
0: He was in a simulator. He was doing some work. He had didn't feel good. He had canceled a couple of meet and greets. Because during the week, these guys just don't go sit in the shop. I mean, they do a bunch of different stuff for all their sponsors. So he canceled a couple of meet and greets. He said he just was feeling a little under the weather. But he wanted to get ready for the race this weekend. So he went to his simulator, which I guess is either at his shop or his house, one of the two, wherever he was. And they found him unconscious and got him to the hospital. They said, you know, whatever, you know, had happened, what the pneumonia had clearly turned into sepsis, and he had some respiratory issues, and that it just went downhill really, really fast. I was stunned. I was just like, wow, that is just so bizarre and heartbreaking. And we're going to talk with John Ewart coming up here in a little bit. John is the communications director and one of the VPs here at the track, and we're going to talk with him a little bit, not only about what they have coming up here, but John had a chance. I mean, he's won here in the Xfinity series. Kyle Busch has won here, and I was thinking it wasn't that long ago, because I was talking to him, I had an interview with him. And I told John, I said, he didn't win here in the NASCAR series. He said, no, he won in the Xfinity series in 2021. I'm like, that's right. I knew I interviewed him. But in 2021, we had a chance to talk to him. And because he had won the race that weekend. So I'm thinking, man, I knew I had a chance to catch up with him. But John had a chance to, you know, get to know him a little bit and to get to know his wife. And he's got a tremendous story, because the rifle manufacturer here in the state of Wisconsin was actually the sponsor of the race that he won. And for the trophy, it was a new rifle. And Kyle Busch, who's got this reputation for being this badass, like this just guy, take no prisoners, and SOB.
1: Too. Yeah, like mixing it up. Like
0: right.
1: Great character, a little bit of a heel. Yeah.
0: Right.
1: I don't follow NASCAR that closely, and I know who he is because I see stories when he's going back and forth with other racers.
0: Right. So he, and you kind of thought, okay, that's who he is. And John said no. And I'll let John tell the story, but he said no, he couldn't be a nicer, more accommodating guy, because he did not want to offend non-gun owners. So he was asking, like, hey, do I have to hold the gun? I appreciate it. I have them, but, you know, I don't want to alienate a fan base. The gun lovers will love the gun anyway, and the people that are anti-gun, I don't want to piss people off. And he said, what do I need to do? And they're like, hey, we completely understand it. We get this all the time. So whatever you're comfortable with, you do. And they said he was the most accommodating, shook hands with all the sponsors, met with the kids, signed the autographs. He was the nicest, most accommodating, non-confrontational guy you'd ever want to meet when he won the race. And I said, well, that's completely outside of what the public persona is, so to speak. And he said, oh, no, he was really a really good guy. Just wanted to make sure that everybody was happy. Everybody enjoyed the race. Everybody enjoyed, you know, him winning the race, the whole thing. So I'm hearing these behind-the-scenes stories, and it's just like, wow, you didn't really know the guy. So now when I had a chance to talk to him, I remember talking to him. But it was coming off of something that he had with Brad Keselowski. So we were talking about him and Keselowski going back and forth at the time. And it was more of the confrontational stuff, you know, about, hey, on the track, you know, he was saying, I'm a son of a bitch. You're not going to move me. You're not going to knock me over. You this and that. We're going to race hard, blah, blah, blah. And so it was completely outside of what I had a chance to discover regarding Kyle Busch. So it's just been a morning of, you walk in, you see drivers, you see race control, you see, you know, John and the media people, and that's all we're talking about. It's like, hey, great day, beautiful day here. Oh my God, what about Kyle Busch? And then the stories begin to come out. So anyway, it's just a tragedy yesterday, and you feel for his kids and the family and everything, but we'll just have to wait and see what happens, what actually comes out about the actual cause of the death. So anyway,
1: the AP reported in the broadcast a couple weeks ago said Busch had been struggling with a sinus cold exacerbated by the intense G-forces and elevation changes at the New York road course. So okay. I don't know how the G-forces affect something like that, you know, sinus infection or a chest cold or something. That seems to, you know, to us, oh, you're a little under the weather. It's just a sinus infection. It's just a chest cold. Like, those are things that you would typically downplay and you'd work through or you push through.
0: Right.
1: And I guess I'm interested in how the physics and the dynamics of racing maybe exacerbate those things.
0: I don't know the G-force thing. I've never experienced that. But anybody that has sinuses, and I do, I am prone to sinus infections. I have been my whole life. I am, and I don't proudly admit it, but I have been addicted to nose spray for a long time. I use every form of everything to try to clear my head, and it's been a terrible, terrible, terrible thing that I don't wish upon anybody for a lifetime. It's been, God, 20 years of this. But even when you're laying in bed and you go side to side, now I sleep on my stomach, so my head goes side to side, you will feel everything in your head go to one side. And it'll fill your head up, and then you can't breathe on that side of your head. Your eyeballs hurt, you know, and then, you know, then you switch, and then you go to the other side, and then it all rushes to the other side. It all goes back and forth. I use massage. I use everything. I always am trying to take care of my sinuses. So for an infection with G-forces, and it's pulling down where you're trying to clear your head, and you can't, it's pulling that infection down in there. I'm not a doctor. I don't claim to know. I only know with what I deal with. And I've had it where it's just on one side of my head because I slept funny that night. And the next thing you know, I've got an infection and my ears are leaking and my nose is running and my eyeball on that side of my head is screwed up. And then I got to go to the doctor and get that stupid ass Z-Pak that clears it up for about 3 or 4 days. And then after that, it comes back worse. And so anyway, it just, I can't imagine whatever it was that he was dealing with. And then I thought to myself, if you've ever been in a race car, ever have a chance to, then it's the fumes and the exhaust and everything that, and you're breathing all of that. And that exacerbates that and makes it that much worse. I just couldn't imagine it. So it's a tragedy. It's something you never, ever, ever, ever expect. But it's odd because that's the second person I've now known in the last 2 weeks that has had sepsis. Now, my friend, they were in ICU for like 5 days with sepsis, and then finally they got it under control, and you know, he's now out and doing much better back in Cincinnati. But that's the second person I've known now. When I hear the word sepsis, I'm like, okay, because it was just something I never knew was that serious. But I guess obviously it very, very much is. So let's do this. We're gonna go ahead and take a quick break. We're gonna come back. Broadcasting live here at Road America is one of my favorite places on earth. Absolutely, positively love it here. Road America, I want to remind you that this weekend they have just a closed track. They've got some private events going on. Next weekend, here comes Moto America and the Superbikes. I just found out they've got the June Jams going on up here in June. I got to find out when that is. John will tell us. But if you're into drifting, man, and you want to do the younger thing, much like last year when T-Pain had his the drifting up here, they've got a drifting event. And it's open to the public, and you can come up here for that as well. And they've got a drifting event. They've got Indy cars, the SCCA June Sprints, Trans Am's coming. There's something up here for everybody, but I wanted to let everybody know there are tickets available for IndyCar. IndyCar is selling really, really well, and the campsites are going fast. RV sites, they're pretty much sold out. Campsites you can still get into, but IndyCar tickets, they still have tickets. I think they raised the prices like $5 this year, so it's still relatively affordable. Come on up and enjoy yourself for a great, and this is always the launch, too. This weekend, Memorial Day weekend, Indy 500 weekend, this is the launch when everybody goes, okay, I got to go see IndyCar. Man, this is great. So get the push, get your tickets now, get your spots, and

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3: 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We certainly appreciate you hanging out with us today. Also, this portion of the program brought to you by Stenny's. They say, hey, a reminder that if you are heading over to the Brewers and the Dodgers, they've got shuttles running from Walker's Point, which is downtown Milwaukee, also out there in Lake Country on Watertown Road in Pewaukee. They've got the new one up there on Donjas Bay Road in Mequon. Stenny's with the wings, the smash burgers, and the award-winning Bloody Marys. Everything about Stenny's, as they say, you should be here. We tried to get Mitch in yesterday, and next thing you know, we didn't get a chance to get to him. Mitch, how you doing today? What's going on, man?
4: Good. How you doing, Bill?
3: I'm doing well. What you thinking?
4: Well, for starters, that's really tragic with Kyle Busch. I mean, I don't even know what to say about that. That's
3: right.
4: I mean, I guess I'm waiting for more information. Just tragic. But did you hear the rumor on Giannis to the Heat trade?
3: Yes, I've seen that a couple of different times. There's been a lot of thought, especially

0: With what they want to give up, or at least what the rumor was that they were going to give up. And here's the problem, though, if I'm Giannis, they're basically gutting their team, including Tyler Hero, if the trade rumors are right, to basically get Giannis.
1: And I thought that exact same thing, and I don't think that's good for Giannis. I mean, I don't believe Giannis is going to remain a Buck. I don't think the Bucks have enough assets to build another team around him that's going to be a championship-worthy team. So I think the best bet would be to trade him. But I think there's going to be a better offer out there, and actually a three-team trade.
0: Right.
1: With Boston and, say, Portland to get our picks back, some of their young players, maybe give them Jaylen Brown. That kind of trade I'm looking at is probably more beneficial to the Bucks, to Giannis, everything.
0: Yeah, the only way you make all the money work, too, don't forget, is if you move multiple pieces like that. And I would agree with you. I would probably say a 3 or 4 team
1: trade.
0: Exactly. If indeed that happens, I don't know. I mean, they've got obviously a high draft choice. They've got some money this year that they can spend. I don't know necessarily what the plan is, but I do know that if Giannis came out and said, look, bottom line is I'm going to stay here. I want to sign here. I want to get the extension, the whole thing, because remember, they're the only team that can pay him the $250+ million over 4 years. So if he says that, he puts them in a corner if he really wants to stay. I said this with Rodgers and Favre years ago. If you wanted to stay, say I'm staying. Say I'm staying, sign a contract. If you don't, then don't act like you're being, you know, pushed out the door and people don't want to talk to you and deal with you. It's because you're not committing. All you got to do is commit. Favre would never have left.
1: And us Wisconsin fans lived through that twice, and I don't think we want to see that again.
0: Exactly. I completely agree with you, man. Completely agree with you. Anything else?
1: No, but I'm looking forward to when you come up here for the time. I actually am looking forward to meeting you for the first time because I've been a long, long, long time listener of you.
0: Oh, we're looking forward. We love Rice Lake. Rice Lake's so cool, and I can't wait. I see all the videos they're posting from Turtleback, too, so we're looking forward to the golf outing and then, obviously, all the celebrities that they're bringing up there again this year.
1: Yeah, and I would love – I mean, I've had a chance to meet Gilbert Brown and Santana Dotson in the past, but all the other ones that are going to be here,
0: yeah.
1: I would love to get a chance to meet all of them. I mean,
0: It'll be great.
1: Fans dream, I guess.
0: Stop on over to Turtleback, man. They'll all be there.
1: I will definitely stop in there at that. You know, when you guys are up here, and as I said, you have a drink, smoke a cigar, whatever.
0: Excellent. You're speaking my language, man. Appreciate
1: Thanks
0: it, Mitch.
1: For having me on today.
0: You bet, bud. Talk to you soon. There you go. That's Mitch in Rice Lake. Let's do this. We'll step out. We'll take a quick break. We'll come back. And then we're going to find out not only what's going on in the racing world, which there's a lot of news when it's the Indy 500. You've got the tragic death of Kyle Busch and everything else that's going on. Brickyard coming up. But also, we've got a lot of activity here at Road America as well. This portion of the program brought to you by our friends at Home Field Pub and Social. They're right there in Titletown. And they are the new home of the Green and Gold Postgame Show. We're going to be there after every Packers home game this season. We're so excited to be a part of it. And so excited to be over there and even closer to Lambeau Field. So you get a chance to come over and check out the show and say hello and put a name to a face and such. So we're looking forward to it, whether it's good food, going in there for simulators, the swing suites. You can kick field goals. You can throw passes. You can hit golf balls, whatever it happens to be, or just bring some friends over and enjoy a game or two on the big screen TVs that they have all over that place. That is Home Field Pub and Social on 1025 Lombardi Avenue in Titletown is where we're going to be. So it's awesome this year. The official home of the Green and Gold Postgame Show. Stop by and say hi. We got more live here at Road America.
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0: conversation on the program. But if you're looking for an attorney, not just a guy that's involved in sports, that's our friends at Levine Eisbrenner, Brent Eisbrenner. Whether it's personal injuries, estate planning, wills, contractual agreements, things like that, they can help you out. Oh, by the way, they actually, they pick up the phone, they build a relationship with you, and they actually go to court. So there you go. Just thought I'd throw it out there. They're the ones that actually go in and fight for you and do what you need to do. So if you're looking for a really good attorney, we use them, obviously, for Big Unit Foundation. But Brent is a great guy. He's a veteran. He's on the board of Fisher House, Wisconsin. Coaches his kids' teams as well, so does a little bit of everything. But nevertheless, he's also a tremendous attorney. Civil litigation as well, don't forget. With personal injuries, estate planning, and anything else along that line. And they actually are really, really good people. And if you want to give them a call, 608-621-2888, 608-621-2888, 608-621-2888, Levine Eisbrenner. There you go. Joining us here in joining me here in the race center, media center, whatever. There you go. That's our buddy John Ewart. Is it communications director?
1: Communications director. I mean, we all wear a lot of hats here, but it's a lot of fun.
0: That just seems like it's just not enough.
1: Title-wise,
0: for what you do.
1: We do what we got to do, and that's because we love it. And you got to have some of the best bumper music in radio.
0: Well,
1: still,
0: we try.
1: Still rocking it. Yeah. I love that.
0: We try. I want to start with Kyle Busch. Obviously, sure. That's the big story. Everybody comes in, and they're like, what a beautiful day. Hey, did you hear about Kyle Busch?
1: Mm-hmm.
0: You knew him. Had a chance to meet him. You met his wife. You were telling me, I was like, I knew he won here, and it wasn't in the NASCAR series. It was Xfinity and everything. But you were telling me the story about kind of like he's the badass on the track, but he was the most accommodating guy.
1: Yeah.
0: There was a whole other side of him. And was it the J. Henry, I think?
1: Henry Rifles. So it was the Henry Rifles 180. It was the Xfinity race right before the NASCAR race, the Cup race the next day. That was when they came here in 2021, and we had Xfinity on Saturday and Cup on Sunday. Heart of gold. You know, here's the thing about a lot of these drivers, celebrities, athletes in general. When you walk in the shadow of these people, you kind of see what's out there in the public eye. Kyle's nickname is Rowdy. Man, I mean, he was out there trying to put the car where the holes were. That's one of the things he used to say. He was rough on the track, but he was dedicated and surgical and didn't mind, you know, getting in people's faces and things like that. But off the track, just an absolute heart of gold. And that's with a lot of these guys. I mean, Dale Earnhardt Jr. was the intimidator and a lot of these guys. But for the people that don't get the opportunity to walk in the shadow of greatness of these people, we're not the types of people that ask for autographs. We're not the type of people that ask for photographs. We only have the stories. We only get to see these people when there's that trust level, and sometimes they'll let their guard down. But I will say is we were here for the Henry 180. Kyle won it. He's an incredible driver, incredible road course driver in itself. Had a great setup on the car. The trophy was a gun. It was a Henry rifle.
0: Right.
1: Anthony Imperato and the group from Rice Lake came down this beautiful rifle, gold embossed and just incredible. Had the actual, I think, the event logo on it, on the stock. And that was the trophy. And they had it there, and we had talked about it in the driver's meeting. I think we brought it to the driver's meeting and showed it to all the guys. Like, hey, this is what you're racing for.
0: Right.
1: You know, Chase Briscoe really wanted a piece of that and everything. So it was cool because he wins it. So we're behind Victory Lane. There's kind of like a green room. That's where the trophy's at. Car pulls in. He gets out, does the wonderful picture. We just posted it on Facebook the other day. They do all the TV stuff. And then naturally, if anybody's ever seen this before or seen it live, you have the hat dance afterwards where they're taking pictures with the trophy, with all the sponsors, and they give him the hat, and they take it off, and they move, and Kyle came back, sweaty, tired, stood there in the green room with us for a little bit with the sponsor, Henry Rifles, and said, "Is it okay? You know, do I need to hold the gun?" He didn't say, do I have to hold the gun? He said, do I need to hold the gun?
0: Right.
1: And we were all like, okay. He's like, because I just really want to make sure that I'm not upsetting anybody. I mean, there's probably some anti-gun people out there. There's probably some people that might get upset. I don't know.
0: Right.
1: I just want to make sure everybody's taken care of and this is okay. And it wasn't really, do I have to hold the gun? Like,
0: it wasn't like he was anti-gun.
1: No.
0: He was just cognizant of people.
1: Cognizant, totally cognizant of things going on in the world, other kinds of things. You know, some people have different kind of views and opinions about gun ownership, and that's fine. But he was just real cautious. He was real, I would say, empathetic and aware of the situation. And Anthony Imperato was like, no, you you can do whatever you want to do. We've got a mount. We can place it on the thing. You can stand next to it. Who knows? Maybe he was just tired, but also he also wanted to make sure that everybody was comfortable with a suggestion. So that was a really great thing about him as well. He took time with everybody sort of in the green room. Some children were in there, some family members, men's friends, family members, others were in there. And it was just a really, really good moment because he really wanted to make sure, okay, everybody's fine, everybody's happy, I'm not stepping on any toes, I'm not doing the wrong thing.
2: Right.
1: At the same time, and that's the thing I think a lot of people don't really see with drivers and athletes and others behind the scenes is that we only have the stories. There were other stories of Kyle where he would tell his hauler driver or guys from his crew, hey, I need you to go buy 10 or 12 tickets to the race or 20 tickets to the race or 40 tickets to the race. Go buy them yourself. I'll pay you back. Mm-hmm. And I need you to go to the dirt track race the night before and hand them out to the kids.
2: Right.
1: Find kids and say, do you want to go to the NASCAR race tomorrow? Here's one for you and your dad.
2: Yeah.
1: You know, stuff like that. That's really cool. He really cared about bringing other younger people to the races, mm-hmm. introducing people to the races. I have stories of racetrack promoters allowing kids over the wall at certain situations to get autographs from people. I have, you know, stopping golf carts, all that kind of stuff. They're on their way to an autograph session, and Kyle will wait and sign autographs from the back of his golf cart while we're on the way
2: yeah.
1: to an autograph session. Kurt Busch, his brother, did the same thing here. A lot of these guys. And sometimes, it, you know, there's an odd picture that gets painted. Oh, he's... Yeah. rough on the track, or he's mean, or he's right. a jerk, or he's cocky, or he's, you know, pretentious.
2: Right.
1: And yeah, you kind of have to be if you want to be competitive.
2: Sure.
1: That's anywhere.
2: Yeah.
1: You know, but off the track, no, he was a heart of gold.
2: Yeah. You've got, obviously, the big series is coming. IndyCar is going to be here in about
1: yep.
2: a month.
1: Yep.
2: We got the, you were telling me about the Porsche drivers, some of the Porsche drivers here today. They rent this thing out the whole weekend. This is kind of like mm-hmm. their vacation. There's yeah. doctors and lawyers and people driving cars out there right now. It's pretty funny.
1: Yeah. If you think about, like, some people have a golf tournament or a best ball kind of thing, well, this is in the motorsports world. This is what some of these individuals like to do. So we have Porsche here today, PCA, which is Porsche Club of America, and I believe today, tomorrow, and Sunday. So it's a great thing that they do because, you know, also they're here with their vehicles. Sometimes they're personal vehicles. Sometimes they trailer them in, but they raise money for charities as well. There's various other things that we do to sort of help them out. So, yeah. Anything can kind of really go on at Road America, right. 500 days a year, you know.
2: Right.
1: So,
2: Here's the funny thing is I just saw it popped up. You've got the June jams.
1: Yeah.
2: And the drifting is coming yeah. back. Now, it's not the T-Pain.
1: Thing. Not T-Pain. I mean,
2: T-Pain was fantastic
1: last year. We've been on the phone with him, and you've ridden with him.
2: That was awesome.
1: One of the organizers that works with him is bringing us June jam. That's going to be part of the June sprints. And here's what's cool is the June sprints ticket gets you in for June jam. So we're going to have drifting over at the Briggs & Stratton Motorplex. We're going to have race cars on track all weekend along with the June sprints. So that's an incredible ticket. You know, two incredible events for one ticket. And we've had drifting here before with Club FR. Now June jams is going to be coming. So we just kind of encourage everybody, like, hey, if you've never seen it, never experienced it or anything like
2: you've
1: that.
2: You've never been in a car with
1: yeah,
2: it.
1: yeah. And I think some of the folks with June jams are going to be doing some rides as well. So it's always kind of something cool to kind of go yeah. down to the Motorplex, check that out, watch some drifting. Some of these folks are from Milwaukee, Chicago, Appleton, Green Bay. Others come from as far as Minneapolis. Mm-hmm. So it's super cool when you think about it because these guys will drive in, they'll change yeah. the tires on their car, they'll burn the tires off their car, and then
2: right.
1: they put their street tires back on, and then they drive home.
2: Yeah.
1: You know, right-hand drive, Mazda RX-7s, all sorts of Nissans, all sorts of, you know, yeah. Mitsubishi Eclipses, you name it, that's yeah. all out there.
2: These are for those that don't know, it's where you're not really racing, you're just sliding across the track, left to right, left to right. It's kind of the younger audience
1: yeah,
2: that loves it.
1: Yeah, lots of tire smoke, lots of squealing of tires. We're going to have DJs. There's going to be all sorts of other entertainment going on surrounding it. So that's what's great, too, is it does cater to a younger audience. But moms and dads and others, like if you've thought about monster trucks or sprint car races or anything like that, drifting is something super cool that yeah. I'm sure the kids will want to get into, and we're just real excited about that.
2: And the Motoplex, for those that don't know, that's where the go-karts usually
1: yep.
2: are,
1: yep.
2: which I'm kind of picturing that because it's the go-karts that are usually running on that track, and now you're going to put the regular cars on there sliding all over that place,
1: yeah,
2: which is cool.
1: And the drifting is great at the Motoplex because you got the elevation change.
2: Right.
1: So the track kind of goes high in some parts and goes down, and the guys and gals really love it because they get to sort of slide down the hill and slide sideways. And drifting is also a lot about finesse. pass with car control. So it's a judged competition. These cars will actually slide next to each other, mm-hmm. and you try to see how close you can come to each other, how close you can come to certain cones, and then the judges, who are other pro drifters, will go, all right, that was good. We'll give you an 8 out of 10.
2: Right.
1: Kind of like figure skating. You're like, sure. Okay, is it a little subjective? But
2: right.
1: At the same time, they pull off some pretty cool stuff.
2: And then, obviously, then you've got IndyCar. And a mm-hmm. big weekend for IndyCar. And I was just telling earlier that there's still tickets available, obviously, up here. There's still some campsites available. The RVs are pretty much done.
1: Well, we never really sell out. I mean, what's cool is that the people who got in early and got their spots early, good for them. You know, we can still find room for everybody.
2: Yeah.
1: We never sell out. We can actually cram more people in here than the Indian Indianapolis Motor Speedway, and we encourage that. We just encourage people to buy your tickets early so that you're ready, and you can come in and find a great place to park, a great place to get set up, all that mm-hmm. kind of other stuff, and then move around. Plus, it's Father's Day weekend, so yeah. if people are looking for something to do with Dad, certainly you can come in for the weekend or you can come for the day. So it's a great thing for moms to think about, for brothers, sons, daughters, kids, cousins. Hey, what do we want to do? It's something different as opposed to like going to a brunch or something like that. Come up here for IndyCar. You can breeze through the gate. Find a great spot to park, tailgate, enjoy the weekend, enjoy
2: right.
1: the day, and then head back home. So we're excited about that because it's going to be huge. The Indy 500's this weekend.
2: That's kind of the springboard
1: yeah.
2: to all of
1: yeah,
2: this.
1: Yeah, a lot of storylines come out of that. You know, Alex Palou won it last year with the Solo Cup car. So, you know, I think he's bringing that livery back to Road America again, which is perfect yeah. for, like, tailgating and camping.
2: Right.
1: You know, so hopefully he'll fare well. Knock on wood, knock on Formica, if we happen to get a different 500 winner this year, we might have an opportunity to do some media stuff, do some advanced stuff with them here prior to the race. So
2: you brought who yeah. was it that you brought to my house?
1: Simon Pagenaud.
2: Simon Pagenaud was
1: yeah.
2: He came in studio. He was fantastic. He wanted to stay. He's like, yeah. this is so cool.
1: Yeah.
2: Then he went downstairs to the bar downstairs. And he's like, no, I'm staying.
1: And then Graham Rahal. Graham's amazing.
2: Graham's great.
1: Loves this track. You know, so we had a lot of wonderful personalities in IndyCar that just love coming here and doing open wheel stuff. I think it was Santonio Ferrucci caught a beer in turn one from some fans. He was so exhausted after the race, and I think he had some car trouble. He pulled off and was waiting for the tow truck, and these fans were throwing him Miller Lite. They threw him a bottle of water first, and he's like, no, I don't want water. And then they threw him a Miller Lite, and he's just like, yeah, man, I mean, I'm near Milwaukee. Give
2: right.
1: me a beer. You
2: right.
1: know? He pounded that thing in front of the fans, and it was just awesome.
2: That's awesome. Shotgunning a beer, getting out of a race car. That's fantastic.
1: Yeah.
2: And then obviously you have racing all season mm-hmm. long. After IndyCar, it's not over. IMSA is a huge week.
1: Huge
2: here.
1: This year because now it's going to be a six-hour event. So if you think about the 24 hours of Daytona, the 12 hours of Sebring, if you ever watch Ford versus Ferrari, that's what it is. So we're looking at a 60-car field. We've actually expanded pit lane. Camping and tickets are still available for that. We certainly encourage people to go to roadamerica.com and get everything early because that's going to be a massive event. 6 hours. You're going to see some of the top people in the world, sports car drivers in the world, vying for that Road America trophy here because when you really do that as far as an endurance race, especially mm-hmm. at a track like Road America, that's a big notch in your belt and a great notch on your resume as
2: right.
1: far as getting your career in order because that's what they all want to do. The dream certainly is to win the Indy 500, but it's also certainly to win at Road America and more especially during an endurance
2: right.
1: race such as the Motul Sports Car Grand Prix.
2: So what else do you have? Speaking of some things, you expanded obviously the pit lane and such and the staging lanes, but what else have you done here? Because I think there's, correct me if I'm wrong, isn't there? Is there bathrooms and concession now over in Canada Corner?
1: Yeah, quite a lot. And we're really excited about that because we've upgraded a lot of our suites here in the tower. So we encourage people to go online and certainly look for a suite upgrade if you're interested in air conditioning and hospitality and stuff like that because they're all new.
2: Mm-hmm.
1: Additionally, we've added a bathroom over in Turn 12, which is Canada Corner. So there's bathrooms and showers over there. So it's not far to walk. Pretty much every year, we've added a bathroom somewhere. 14 turns. There's a great clean restroom within easy walking distance and a concessions area. So that's something that's important to people. You know, whether you go to Lambeau, whether you go to American Family Field, and even here now, you don't have to walk very far to have a clean restroom, but also have some great concessions, and that's what we want to do. That's one of our goals, expanding the false grid. Also add some carvings around the property. We have a new concession stand over in Turn 3, the Scenic Route, which is really cool because you get roasted chicken, mac and cheese, and a classic Wisconsin fish fry.
2: Okay.
1: They were actually voted one of the best fish fries in Sheboygan for like the last 3 years. So you can pony up, get yourself an old-fashioned, get yourself a classic Wisconsin fish fry.
2: Right at a racetrack.
1: At the racetrack and watch the cars go by in Turn 3.
2: I'm still waiting for the pool down there in the carousel and the beach.
1: Absolutely. We've
2: I'd
1: got
2: love to
1: the
2: put
1: beach
2: a pool down
1: over
2: there,
1: the Mission Too Fast, Too Tasty Beach. We've had some people people, it was really interesting. I think they were from Canada. They asked us, like, how far is the water from the beach? And we were like, well, it's pretty far because we're at a racetrack. But that got us thinking maybe we need to probably put a pool down
2: pool
1: there.
2: Pull a lifeguard.
1: Or a pond, pool, pond, whatever's good for whatever's you, good. You know. Maybe have a boat show down there, you know. Yeah. So, yeah, there's all kinds of cool, crazy stuff.
2: You could do a Road America, like a boat, non-motorized boat, and just put it on the beach. And just, that's a photog moment.
1: You know, we're looking for a boat sponsor. So if you know anybody, we'll certainly put your boats on display. It's a great way for thousands of fans to check out your products.
2: Right.
1: So, that's something that's got a nice tie-in as well. Plus, there's just incredible food all the way around the property. You can really do.
2: Who does the corn over there in the on?
1: Yeah, the Elkhart Lake Lions.
2: That's
1: World
2: the Lions Club.
1: Corn.
2: Yeah, the Lions
1: Elkhart
2: Club.
1: Lake Lions Club. So you gotta hit that. You gotta hit the scenic. You gotta hit turn one for some tacos. You know, it's just always something different. Some great pulled pork in the paddock with Parker John's and
2: Parker
1: you
2: John's
1: name it. Everybody's
2: too.
1: Got something.
2: Parker John's has good ice cream too.
1: Absolutely, soft serve ice cream. Yeah. So, like you know, it's kind of like the best parts of the county fair and your favorite racetrack and your favorite national park and your favorite camping experience all rolled into one.
2: I've always said that. People say, well, why do you like it? It's because the race is great. It's, oh, by the way, there's a race. You know, but it's, we're camping and people are doing Bloody Marys and margaritas and you can just smell everybody grilling out and, you know, all the different concession stands and because you guys put music, used to put music down here sometimes at night and bands and it was like, this is just a party that everybody can enjoy. It's not just adults. I mean, you can bring your family. But then, oh, by the way, the next morning the track goes live and there's a race.
1: Yeah, and the drivers stay here too. So the drivers love it so much that they'll camp here.
2: Yeah.
1: They'll have their motorhomes here. They'll have their families here. A lot of them bring their families and they'll do their own family reunion, their own family vacation. A couple years ago, Will Power and Joseph Newgarden were on some scooters scooting around the campground.
2: Is that the one where he saw his big head?
1: Saw his big head like you see at the college basketball games at this bar, and they called it the Will Power Bar.
2: Yeah.
1: So he stopped and had a drink at the Will Power's having a drink at the Will Power Bar, and they had a picture of him with his
2: huge head.
1: You know, and he's signing autographs and having a blast with people. So you can't get much better than that. I mean, ask anybody if they get a chance to camp and hang out with Packer players or, you know, Brewer players. No, you know, these guys pretty much get done. They go to the locker room, go to their car, go home, or get on a plane and go home. Here, you're in with the stars of the sport.
2: Yeah.
1: You're hanging out with them, and that's what's really cool as well.
2: Well, if you want to get tickets or any other information, go to roadamerica.com. That's roadamerica.com, and it's always great. This is one of my favorite times of year.
1: Yeah, it's all there.
2: Appreciate
1: surf around the website, lots of things to sing and do, and we're just happy you guys are here. It's going to be a great summer. It's going to be huge.
2: Knock on wood, we got good weather.
1: Absolutely.
2: We're going to go ahead and take a quick break. We're broadcasting live here at Road America. Stay tuned. We got a whole lot more coming up right after this.
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2: Welcome back. 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Love it, love it, love it. I'm telling you, when we get a chance to do broadcasts on site, I love State Fair. I love it here. I mean, obviously, we love, you know, being able to travel to a lot of our affiliates and, you know, the golf courses and, you know, and hang out. Rice Lake, obviously, a tremendous, tremendous place. We love Viroqua, you know, going to Oktoberfest. But when you talk about actual places, short of being like the iconics, like, you know, American Family Field and Lambeau Field and Camp Randall, and this is one of those things that I think people tend to overlook in the state of Wisconsin, unless you're a hardcore race fan. You overlook it, you know. I remember my first days in Wisconsin back in 99, and I got a chance to go see the historic Milwaukee Mile. And, you know, people would talk about that when I was covering the Indy 500 for years, or down to some of the local racetracks that I grew up paying attention to, the dirt track down in Lawrenceburg, Indiana and such. And they said, oh, you know, one of the best short tracks, you know, is and toughest to drive was Milwaukee Mile. So I remember going to the Milwaukee Mile going, man, this is really cool. So, but to be able to come to Road America, where so many iconic drivers have driven and so many iconic drivers hold a special place in their heart for this place because it's unlike any track in the country, maybe in the world. It's just such a cool place. So if you get a chance, I highly, highly, highly recommend it. All right. Believe it or not, we're an hour into this thing, and we have got three more yet to go. We're going to talk with Steve Zottke of the Traction Reaction Podcast coming up a little bit later on today and get his take as to what's going on down at Indianapolis, getting ready for the 500. Obviously, he'll give us his thoughts on Kyle Busch and the passing. And NASCAR and such. But a Brewers big one coming up tonight. Here's the thing. You come out of Chicago, you're feeling great. You don't want to now feel bad. And we'll talk about that when we come back, because I think there is something to that with a little bit of that anxiety right now. And we got to bring you back down to like reality, so to speak. So we're going to get into that a little bit. It is a glorious day, though. Anytime we're on site, anytime I'm sitting at the start-finish line, it's right there. Here, I'll show it to you. If you're watching us, hopefully the camera flips over properly. There it is. Right, this is where I'm at. That's my view. It's literally in the window next to me. That's my view, the start-finish line. TheTireRack.com. WeatherTech, start-finish line for Road America. And we get a chance to sit right here on it. I love it. Absolutely love it. Love my job, people. Love my job. Stay tuned. We got more of the Bill Michaels Show coming up right after this.

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3: Well, the Brewers had yesterday off. That was after finishing the sweep of the Cubs on Wednesday. Milwaukee dominated the series while outscoring them 19-5 and reclaimed first place in the NL Central. Manager Pat Murphy praised his club for the effort.
4: But I'm happy for the guys. I've said it all year. No, I trust these guys. They have high expectations of themselves, and we have high standards. So hopefully a weekend like this gives them some confidence.
3: Pitcher Kyle Harrison was also asked, does this boost their confidence having won 11 of their last 13 games?
5: Yeah, absolutely. You know, coming to a place, you know, you're on the road and do a good job pitching and did a great job swinging the bat. So, definitely an encouraging series, but we got a lot of time to go. So,
3: the Crew is now a season best 11 games above 500 and have a 1.5 game lead on the Cubs for first place in the NL Central. Now they turn their attention to a home series with the Dodgers starting tonight. LA leads the NL West and has won 7 of their last 10 games. The series will be the first between the two clubs since the Dodgers swept Milwaukee in the NLCS last October on their way to a World Series title.
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3: The Packers are finishing up phase two of their offseason program this week and will get into phase three next week, which includes 10 OTA practices, along with a mandatory minicamp in the second week of June. For the Wisconsin Sports Zone Network, I'm Ebo.

0: in the Bill Michaels Show. We appreciate you hanging with us. We really do. We are broadcasting live here at Road America. The Superbikes come here next week. Moto America is in town this weekend. It's the Porsche Club of America that has rented the track today, tomorrow, and Sunday. And it is doctors and lawyers and butchers and anybody else that's, you know, got a few bucks that's thrown into a Porsche, and they put them all together and they come out here and they race them and they raise money for charity, and they just kind of live their inner speed demon child, and they put them on display. It's almost like a Porsche car show, to be perfectly honest with you, and it's going on. It's going on this weekend. And you can, I've shown some of the start finish line, but it's just, you know, there's tents and haulers and all kinds of stuff, and it's actually pretty cool. So, that's going on this weekend. Moto America Superbikes come calling. Then the SCCA June Sprints. When the June Sprints are here, they're going to do the June Jams, where they're bringing in all the drifting that's going to take place in the Motoplex, as you just heard. And then, obviously, here comes IndyCar right after that. So a lot of great things on the docket here at Road America. You want to chime in on the program, you can. 877-867-1670. 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We are on Instagram. We love it if you follow us over there. If you have not yet, please do. I post videos and shorts over there all the time. Between that and Facebook, you can track us down there. Go to The Bill Michaels Show, The Bill Michaels Show, on Facebook, on Instagram, and on TikTok. And don't forget, we're on the Twitch app, the Kick app, the LinkedIn app as well. And if you want to watch our television show, our TV show is Saturday night, 8 o'clock Central Time in Milwaukee on My24 TV. Saturday night, 8 o'clock Central Time, My24 TV in Milwaukee. There you go. The green flag is out for some of the Porsche drivers who are out there running on the track right now. So there you have it. Brewers taking on the Dodgers tonight. I want to talk about this for a minute, just for the fact that I still got friends, and it's great. I love the fact that there's this enthusiasm, and people are listening to Chicago radio, and they're listening to people rip Craig Counsell and rip PCA and rip the pitching, and Imanaga can't throw against the Brewers, and they figured them out, and on and on and on and on and on. And I love it, okay? Here's my next, oh, by the way. Brewers need to get some wins against the Dodgers. And I'm not just talking because revenge from last year and, you know, getting swept in the NLCS and all that kind of stuff. That to me is, you know, whatever. But you can't take the momentum that you've gained beating the Yankees, beating the Padres, beating the Twins, beating the Cubs. You don't want to stumble now and then have all that momentum in a kind of kickoff weekend of summer and stumble going into the Cardinals series. Because the Cardinals have been a team that is a little bit surprising. They have done more with less this year with some of the up-and-coming talent. They're in the midst of a rebuild, and usually during a rebuild, and God knows, I mean, the Pittsburgh Pirates have been in a rebuild for 47 years, and they have not been able to win any kind of consistent baseball. So during a rebuild, you're not supposed to win, and nobody's told the Cardinals that. And the Cardinals have been a winning baseball team. Everybody keeps waiting for the wheels to fall off, and they just haven't. And now we're at Memorial Day. This is usually your first post of the year. Once you get to Memorial Day, you're paying attention to the standings. You're paying attention to records. You're paying attention to batting averages. You're paying attention to everything statistically that you get your hands on, because now you've got a really good litmus test. And then your next post is going to be 4th of July. And then next post is going to be when you get to, you know, the beginning of August, mid-August. And then obviously once you get to Labor Day weekend, down the stretch they come, and here you go. So this is your first post quarter-wise of your season, and this is the reason you start to pay attention to, you know, standings. And the Cardinals have not gone away. So you don't want to lose momentum in this Dodgers series and then, you know, kind of be worried about yourself a little bit as the Cardinals come a-calling. So anyway, I just wanted to there's a lot of momentum and a lot of positivity right now regarding the Brewers, and rightfully so. I'm not going to be the bucket of cold water to douse that. All I'm saying is they haven't won anything yet. Now let's get through the Dodgers series and the Cardinals series, and then once you get past the Cardinals, if you put more distance between yourself and the Cardinals and the Cubs in these next two series, obviously, then you're doing pretty well, and you're riding high. You're riding a wave, and pretty much what you're doing is consistent beyond this for as many series as you continue to win. 877-867-1670, 877-867-1670. Anything I'm missing so far? It was a fast first hour, Grantville.
1: No, not at all. And the Road America guest was outstanding. I was just going to add to your Dodgers take. I weirdly am going to put, I think, more emphasis on the Cardinals series next week. Now, I don't want them to get swept by the Dodgers, and I don't want them to get, you know, beat up. Like, I want them to represent. But, like, if they lose 2 out of 3 to the Dodgers in a series where they represent well, they have Henderson, Gasser, and Sproat. It's not exactly their three preferred starters, especially Gasser. But next week against the Cardinals, they have Miz, Harrison, and then Henderson will wrap back around and pitch the finale on Wednesday in the afternoon. I actually weirdly put more emphasis on the St. Louis series because, as we've talked about, nobody expected the Cardinals to be here. At a certain point, you're going to need to beat them, right? Nobody, you know, thought they'd still be here. Well, they'll fall off. Well, maybe they need to be pushed. So the Dodger series is important, of course, but two of their three, you know, studs are going against the Cardinals next week. And that series might hold more value for me, as weird as it sounds, because that's one of your divisional opponents that's hanging around longer than everyone thought.
0: The funny thing is, I see this, I see posts and tweets and stuff about, hey, if they can just get one, like, just get one. Your goal is not to get one against the Dodgers. Your goal is to sweep the Dodgers. You swept them in 6 straight games last year. Now, the bucket of cold water will be the pessimism of the fan that said, yeah, but they got swept in the post, and that's when it matters. I get that. But you can't get to the postseason if you don't win now. And you can't get home field if you don't win now. So, you know, I get what you're saying, but I don't give a damn about what's upcoming. I don't give a damn what happened last year. All I care about is now. That's what I'm looking forward to. And then the style of play in which they're giving us, and hopefully some things continue to emerge. You know, Bowers has been on just an absolute tear. I want to see that continue. I want to see Bryce Terang continue to kind of, you know, perform so incredibly well that fans are screaming, you got to give this guy a contract. I want to see Miz continue to throw well. And, you know, some of these young guys that are just starting to kind of show themselves a little bit, some of the trade value that, you know, Matt Arnold made in the offseason, I want to see this continue to expand. So I guess for those out there that want to be the pessimists and say, just get one because you're not that good, you're not as good as the Dodgers, you know, they beat the Yankees. And the Yankees spent a ton of money. The Yankees are a good ball club. The Yankees have won championships recently. I mean, you know, I don't know.
1: I can't believe they scored on that Yankees team the way that they did. They're seeing Yamamoto Sunday, but they got Robleski and Sasaki. Sasaki's kind of, you know, I wouldn't consider him like a consistent number one stud. The Yankees, saw three horses against New York, and the offense is able to do enough. I think the pitching will probably more so be challenged against the Dodgers relative to the Yankees, especially Gasser on Saturday, who wasn't good on Sunday, and Murph let him have it after the game. Like, that's certainly a game to circle. And I think every time Brandon Sproat goes out there, we're looking for little bits of improvement, little bits of growth. He'll pitch Sunday.
0: You know, the thing with Sproat, he made a little bit of a mechanical tweak, and he's been good ever since. His first outing was awful. And you went, oh, God, you know. And then he went away. He started talking to Brandon Woodruff about certain things. And then they talked about they changed something mechanically that they noticed in whatever this pitching lab simulator thing is. And they just made a twist on it. And he's been pretty solid pitcher ever since. And that's the one thing. I was listening to WEEI in Boston. And they were talking about, you know, how people go, it doesn't matter who the Brewers do a deal with, they go there, meaning they go to Milwaukee and they get better. And maybe it's just whatever the technology is and however the Brewers read it, maybe they're just able to find these little things. Like, you've got talent, but here's something that's just going to make whatever it is you're doing better or controllable or put movement on something when it comes to their pitching lab. And that's one of the reasons years ago they invested in that down at the American Family Fields of Phoenix, to put it down in their spring training facility to be able to kind of monitor these guys. And that's when they put you wear the green suit and they put the balls all over you and you go out and you throw. And then they can pinpoint everything from arm angle and arm action and snap of wrists and all the different stuff and spin velocities and ratios and blah, blah, blah. And I mean, I don't know how it works, but we've certainly seen some pitchers that have come through the system, and I can't remember anybody being just awful.
1: I think the Brewers have their own sets of metrics for a lot of things. For example, like they have their own defensive metrics, which is how they identified Blake Perkins early on. I think their in-house defensive metrics would tell a much better story about Bryce Terang's defense, because for the most part, the big main, I guess, database is the Chart defense. Really don't actually like Bryce Terang that much. He's fine. He's good. But, you know, they love Pete Kerr-Armstrong. Bryce Terang's just so-so. I also think their pitching coaching is just outstanding. Like, they moved Kyle Harrison to the first base side of the rubber. That's just a mechanical adjustment. They raised his arm angle a little bit. Just little tweaks like that. Once they get him in the building, they just seem to know what levers to pull and buttons to push. Just these little things.
0: Did you know that Bryce Terang went away in the offseason and they worked on his launch angle by 6 degrees?
1: Oh, yeah. Bulked up, too.
0: He bulked up.
1: Bryce Terang's straight up big.
0: Yeah. They changed his swing launch angle by 6 degrees. I mean, I just think about, and again, I'm not a major league player. I just think about my swing, you know, swinging as a kid. And then you're thinking, okay, you were always taught to hit off the tee with that nice level swing. And just, you know, if you connect with the ball, you're going to be able to drive the ball, use your hips, use your legs, blah, blah, blah. And now it's down to a science where, okay, you've got the level swing, but let's raise that a little bit. And then you twist here, and then they launch your, and it gives you more power, gives you more home runs, gives you more balls to the gap, more balls to the wall. And I'm like, wow, just to where the technology is and what they do and how a professional ball player has the ability to be able to say, okay, I'm going to go away in the offseason, I'm just going to change my swing by 6 degrees. That's amazing.
1: Well, and I think this is why Bryce Terang is such a Brewers success story, because I don't know that they've developed a lot of hitters at the major league level. They're doing it with Churio to a degree, but they couldn't do it with Hira. And, you know, we'll see with players like Garrett Mitchell and others. But Terang is such a good case study because, Bill, when he came up, he was a zero offensively. He was a defense-only player.
0: Yeah.
1: And then the next year, he started putting the ball in play a little bit more. And I remember in interviews him saying, look, I don't have the natural power. I'm not going to be able to rip balls over the fence. So this is, you know, this is what I have to do. And he leaned into that. And every year, they've just added a little bit more. They've built on what started off as nothing. He started off as a complete offensive nothing. And they've added and built. And he's got a little bit better at everything every year. And now they're really finding the power. But they're not doing it at the expense of everything else.
0: Right.
1: So I think Bryce Terang's a great case study. If you were building a hitter from the ground up, this is an instance where the Brewers, I think, have done just about a perfect job. It's taken years, don't get me wrong, but with the defense always be there and the plus base runner, he just adds a little bit to his player value every season.
0: Yeah, it's fun to watch. It's great to see these guys come up through the system and grow. I know there's a lot of people that are really anticipating Mate and Cooper Pratt and Jett Williams, and I get it. There's a lot of excitement on the horizon for the Brewers. My anxiety comes, don't stub your toe. If you lose tonight, that's fine. You want to win the series. Just keep winning series. And this whole thing about just get one win against the Dodgers and it'll be success. No, it won't. If you lose, that means you lost a series and you probably lost ground in the standings. So no, you want minimal 2 out of 3. To say the very least, and you want to just keep winning series and keep efforting towards 92 to 97 wins, whatever that conglomeration is there in the middle. That's what it's going to take to win the division, give you some home field, and maybe make you one of the best teams in the National League for home field advantage throughout. So that's the quest. That doesn't stop. And that's kind of what I'm hoping for. And it all starts tonight with the Brewers at home at 6:40, first pitch down at American Family Field. I'm so thrilled because I get a chance to be there tonight. I'm going to be as a fan, and I'm going to be giddy. Let's do this. We're going to step out. We'll take a quick break. We'll come back. We got a lot more to get to. Broadcasting live here at Road America. Stick around, and this may be one of those things where if you do come to Road America, whether it's next weekend for the motorbikes or come up for IndyCar, and you don't want to tailgate, that's fine. Stop at Cousin Subs. Pick yourself up a couple of subs and get the curds and get the fries and drink the shakes right away because they'll melt all over you. But beyond that, bring those sandwiches or bring that big party box and just tailgate and hang out and watch the cars go fast past you, because it's really like this. It's like, okay, here they come. This is really, whoom, okay, now let's eat. And then you wait a minute because in about a minute and a half, they're going to come back. You just wait. You'll listen to them, though. They roar through the hills over there. They roar up and down through the kettles, and they go into Carousel and Canada Corner and the whole thing. And then, boom, then here they come again. Okay, take another bite. Cousin Subs, man. Cousin Subs, bring them out on race day. Good stuff from Cousin Subs. And as we promote from everything, it's local, local, right here in the state of Wisconsin. 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And, oh, by the way, they deliver. Again, Cousin Subs, based right here in the great state of Wisconsin. 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
3: I mean, we know how these series go. You know, you erase it and just keep going. It's not necessarily a game where they're going to ever be intimidated by guys. They don't even know most of our guys' names, you know what I mean? So they're never going to be intimidated by us, but we're not looking for that. We're looking for just turn around and play good again and for us to, you know, it's a long season. So we're just looking to continue to improve any way we can. And I'm proud of our guys. Like I've said all year, I trust these guys. We got to get better. There's no question. And we got a very young pitching staff, so we've got to have games where we have five ABs. When the lineup turns over five times, then you know good things are happening.
4: Welcome back. Murph talking about the matchup with the Dodgers. American Family Field, it all gets underway a little bit later on this evening, 6:40 first pitch down at the Ball Yard. This portion of our program, nothing says the kickoff to summer, officially or unofficially, like barbecue. And our friends at Big Boar Barbecue, they've got it going on. And even, you know, like Sunday, if you're going to have some people over to watch the Indy 500 or the Coca-Cola 600 or anything else for that matter, Brewers game in between, you can always do some catering and just get all that stuff put in those big tinfoil tins and bring it to the house, open it up, and you're good to go. 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And they got a tremendous, tremendous menu, whether it's going in for breakfasts. They got the Big Pig Omelet, too, by the way. It makes you kind of think about it when you eat it, but they got pulled pork, peppers, onions, mushrooms, and cheese. I'm not a peppers fan, but that does sound good. They got the Big Tex Omelet. If you want some wraps, they got bacon, egg, and cheese wraps, ham, egg, and cheese. You can go in there for breakfast, lunches, dinners, you name it. The lunch and dinner menu, the pulled pork sandwich is out of this world. They got sliders. They've got chopped briskets, ham sandwiches, so much good stuff, plus their own sauces. That's Big Boar, B-O-A-R, BigBoarBBQ.com in West Salem, Wisconsin, which is just a little northeast of downtown La Crosse. So stop in and tell them we said hi. Broadcasting live here at Road America, and the track is quiet right now. The next round is going to kind of, I can see them in the staging. They're going to put the Porsches together, probably 15 to 20 of them, and they're going to head back out on the track. I don't know what they do. I don't know how they gauge this. I don't know what race is a big race or not race, or if they're just doing time stuff. I have no idea. I just know I'm sitting at the start-finish line watching cars fly past me. You know, doctors and lawyers and, you know, thieves and anything else that they can get out there. They're all running their Porsches, so they're all out there having fun and kind of living their best life, so to speak. 877-867-1670. 877-867-1670. Brewers taking on the Dodgers this weekend. And Murph talking about, you know, the rematch with the Dodgers. The one thing I will say is, I don't want to be the bucket of cold water. It's a long season. You're at the first quarter post of the season, Memorial Day weekend. It's a long season. You just want to keep winning series. Mark says, what are you going to do about the left side of the infield? It's just simply not producing. You know, we talked about this the other day. Here's two things that you keep in mind. One is, you're 100% correct. Statistics.

0: basically, it's absolutely awful. It has not been that good, offensively speaking. Defensively, it's been pretty good, but offensively speaking, there's nothing there. It just, it hasn't materialized the way you'd hoped. Although, Luis Ortiz has been at least hitting better as of late. However, you got guys in the minor league system that are just, for lack of a better term, hitting the ball pretty well. And you're wanting to see if they're ready for the bigs. Because everybody's anxious. We all want to unwrap that toy, right? We all want to do that. We all want to say, okay, let's go. We bring the new guys up because they're going to do really, really well. Well, first of all, there's no guarantee, you know. Secondly, you don't want to rush them and then have them come up here and share at-bats. You want them to be playing full-time. But it just... an opportunity eventually is going to present itself. But I can't imagine, like, and I said, I just got done saying that Luis Ortiz has been better as of late, even though he's up from, put it this way, he's up from 154, right? He's up around 200 over the last, 15, 20 games or something like that. He's been hitting the ball at least a little bit better, but nothing from nothing leaves nothing. You're still below 200. You know, over the last month, he batted 160. You just can't do that. You just can't do that. It's just awful. He's not above 200. He's batting 196 in the season right now. An OPS of 527. Slugging percentage at 245. He's not a power hitter. His on-base percentage is at least at 282. But even that being said, that means, you know, most of the time, if you're not getting on base via base knocks, you got to get on base via walk. He's not even really doing that. He's below 300 when it comes to taking walks with an on-base percentage. So fielding is tremendous. Can't argue that. But what he's bringing to the table right now, I got to think that it is probably just a matter of time before they finally say, okay, enough. We got to try something else because your bat is simply not getting it done. Renjifo, you go back to the last week, hit 231. At least he's giving you a little bit more. His season thus far is not great by any stretch. He's only hitting 199. But at least over the last couple of weeks, he looks like he's starting to come out of it a little bit, giving you a little bit more. On base percentage, though, same thing. It's all or nothing. He's not taking, well, he's not a guy that's going to take a bunch of walks. You know, he's got a 267 on base percentage in the last 2 weeks. He's not taking walks either. It's all or nothing. That's the reason we look at the left side of the infield and go, hey, they're winning in spite of no offensive production from the left side of the infield. They're still winning. So do you mess with that formula? You know, you kind of, the old adage is don't fix what ain't broke. But on the other hand, you're thinking to yourself, imagine if you brought guys up that can hit the ball and can still play that level of defense, or at least seemingly, the thought would be, do you bring those guys up and then think about where your team would be after that? You wouldn't be winning a 3-1 ball game or a 4-3 ball game. You could be winning at 6 or 7-4 ball game or 3 ball game or whatever. So anyway, I agree. So 877-867-1670, 877-867-1670. If you want to give us a shout, please feel free. Go ahead and do so. Broadcasting live at Road America, taking some calls on the Brewers. Brewers with a big series coming up against the Dodgers starting tonight. Three-game series, and then Monday, Tuesday, Wednesday, you got the Cardinals come a call in. And I'm looking forward to that one, too, because I want to. And then after that, they go on the road. They go on the road, and they go to Houston. They go to Houston. The funny thing is, Houston, what's really an odd trip is they go to Houston. They for the 3 days in Houston, Saturday, Sunday, Monday. Then they fly back home where they take a four-game series with San Francisco. Then they fly out and they go to Colorado. And then where, I don't even know, where the hell do the A's play, Grant? Do we even know?
1: Sacramento?
0: Is it Sacramento? I don't even know. So then they go, so they fly to Houston. Then they come back, three-game series in Houston. Then they come back from Houston, four-game series against San Francisco, and then they fly back out, and they go for a six-game road trip where they play Colorado for three, and then they go to seemingly Oakland. They play the A's before coming back home, for finally getting back into the regular where two homestands or two series for a homestand, two series on the road, two series for the homestand, that type of thing. Then you get into the beginning of July. That's when they've got I don't even know what that is. I think they've got like 10 games or 12 games in a matter of 12 days. They got a couple against Cincinnati, Arizona, St. Louis, a four-game thing against St. Louis, and then three against Pittsburgh. And then you get to the All-Star break. Then you get, you know, the four off days. But, yeah, they got a really weird end to the first half of their season. Anyway, let's do this. We'll go ahead and take a quick break. We'll come back. We got more. If you want to give us a shout, do it. 877-867-1670. 877-867-1670. If you want to hit us up, do it. We would love to hear from you. Also, hey, I got to say hi to our friends over there in the cheap seats. I didn't bring our music today, but give a shout out to everybody. Zachary, James, Judge Mel's burner account, Comb Over Crusher, Angela, everybody, Cindy. Everybody hanging out over there. We always appreciate our Cheap Seats viewers as well. We'll take a break. We'll come back. We got more to get to. This portion of the program brought to you by our friends over there at, oh God, who is this brought to you by? You know what? I'm like Euchre. To hell with it. More of the Bill Michaels Show next.
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0: We are thrilled yet again this year that our friends at Suburban Harley-Davidson, they have teamed up with us for the 19th annual Big Unit Poker Run. We are so excited, thrilled that they're back. They're going to be just, you know, putting everything they have into the ride and into raising the awareness for Big Unit Foundation, Fisher House, Wisconsin. But they are also the landing spot where Six Pack Sammy is going to entertain you again this year. Vendors are going to be there. There's going to be some food trucks. Obviously, they're going to be open. The shop is going to be open for as far as motor clothes and such go, but we can't wait. It is going to be on Sunday, September 6th, the 19th annual Big Unit Poker Run. And all of our posters and information starts going out next week as we officially kick off our summer campaign to get people pre-registered for this event. But if you're looking to ride, man, I'll tell you this. I just had my shocks put on the bike out there. Kristen's bike just came back. 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A couple of things that I ordered for mine. 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A couple of emails here that I wanted to get to. This one, our buddy Steve, by the way, says, first of all, big thank you to all the veterans and the military personnel that serve and continue to serve and protect our freedom. Please remember the ones that gave the ultimate sacrifice. God bless you all. What a sad and tragic day with the passing of Kyle Busch. I'm only a casual fan of NASCAR, and it's a very sad day. My thoughts and prayers all with the Busch family, NASCAR Nation. Big weekend for the crew. Get the first one tonight and then play for the series win this weekend to keep it rolling. And to all of the listeners, please take time to honor the veterans and thank them for their service. And if you see a veteran giving out the poppies this weekend, please donate and show the appreciation. That's our buddy Steve. Yeah, that's the one thing I have not really mentioned with Memorial Day weekend coming up. We always talk about summer and barbecues and baseball and racing and cookouts. And just remember what the weekend is all about. Very solemn weekend for those that gave the ultimate sacrifice so we can do what we want to do. You know, and that whatever it is you do, whatever it is you enjoy, whatever it is you're getting out and enjoying, or whatever your feelings and beliefs are, you've got a freedom to do it, and that's because of a lot of people that paved the way a long, long time ago, and recently, for that matter. 877-867-1670, 877-867-1670. If you want to give us a shout, please feel free to go ahead and do so. Again, 877-867-1670. This one's from Jake. Jake says, I have a lot of belief in the Milwaukee Brewers. However, I don't have a belief in their firepower. I think you're going to find out in the postseason again that you need firepower. The Brewers just simply don't have it. They don't have enough protection in the lineup for some of the guys that are underperforming, which is the reason they need to get the young guys up here now so they can get more experience to big league pitching. That, and thank you very much for the email. That's a good point, that if these guys, if you're going to think that you're going to count on these guys, to come up and be contributors come the postseason, the sooner you get them up to start experiencing the big leagues and get acclimated and to not only to have success, but to have failures, go through a slump, learn from big leaguers what it's like to go through a slump, to be able to then work your way out of it, things like that. That's a good point. Can't argue that. Because you want to get here and you want to be able to experience that stuff. And so you're 100% correct. I can't disagree with you. 877-867-1670, which is another reason when people talk about bringing up, and most likely it will be Cooper Pratt first and then after that. Because you can't, like, there aren't any, you know, options left for Renjifo. It's just, there just isn't.
10: I think that's something that Brewers fans, Pratt and Williams are both trending in the right direction. And there seems to be opportunities, whether it's a third or short, although Ortiz is playing a little bit better. And I think they'd like Ortiz to be a solid shortstop at the bottom of the order. But Brewers fans, I think we all need to realize and recognize, I don't think they want to call up Williams or Pratt until they think they're ready to play every day and until they have a spot to play every day.
0: Mm-hmm.
10: I don't think they're going to call him up and try him out for a little while, send him back down. Like, they've already paid Cooper Pratt. Jet Williams is a high prospect they targeted in the Freddie Peralta trade. They like those guys. And I think when they make that move, they kind of want to be ready to make it permanently, whether it's at third or short. I don't know. But they're not just going to bring them up and we'll platoon them with Ortiz. Like, they're not going to do that. And I think that factors into how that decision is going to be made and when they make that decision, if that makes sense.
0: Yep, absolutely. 877-867-1670, 877-867-1670. You want to hit us up, please feel free to go ahead and do so. Ricky says, hey guys, optimistic about this week, and I think they can take 2 out of 3 over the Dodgers. The Dodgers have not necessarily been pitching that well. They're a good baseball team, but they are beatable. They have shown that. And then he talks about the Dodgers. It's a long diatribe about not even winning the division consistently right now because they've been behind the Padres. The Padres have been playing good baseball. The Brewers were able to beat the Padres. Although, if you haven't looked, the Padres right now are a game and a half behind the Dodgers. So, Ricky, you're a little bit off, but I get what you're saying. And actually, right now, the Dodgers are back on top when it comes to wins in the divisions. They're 31-19. Atlanta has the most wins right now in the National League. They're 35-16. The Brewers and the Cubs both have 29 wins, along with the Padres. The difference is the Brewers have 18 losses. Cubs have 21. St. Louis, who's a game back behind them, have 21. They're 28-21. But the Padres also are 29-20. So the Brewers have 2 less losses than the Padres and 3 less losses than the Cubs. Thus, the Brewers 1.5 games up in the division. So there you go. Brewers, although some of these teams have had a few more games. The Brewers have had some off days. The Brewers are going to play more down the stretch here as you get into June. They only have 3 off days in June, and that's it. And 3 off really. Once they get past this, once you get into this series against LA, between now and the All-Star break, which is in mid-July, they have a total of 4 off days. So the Brewers are going to play a lot of baseball starting today. 4 off days between now and the All-Star break. So you're going to get a big dose of Brewers baseball, as a matter of fact. 877-867-1670, 877-867-1670. Out of the 608, love the show, love the insights. Ditto on all the sinus allergy updates. This time of year, my eyes look like 2 pee holes in the snow. More importantly, I am a full pumptitude for the series with LA, and what a delicious trip to Wrigley that was. Friendly confines indeed. That's P-Mick joining us. This one, hey Bill, my twin daughters go to school in La Crosse out of the 563. We moved them home a few weeks ago for the summer. On the way, we stopped in West Salem for some barbecue. It was our first time there. Awesome place, awesome food. Thanks, Bill. Darren from Keeler. Darren from Keeler. You're the man. Stopped over there at Big Board. Love it. Love it. Jay Krebs says that Cubs team is not good enough to win 90 games. I would bet 87 to 88 games will win the Central. Brewers win the division by 5+ games. I'd be good with that. You know, I'm fine. fine. I still think the Cubs have the ability. When the Cubs get healthy, I think they have the ability to win 90 games. If they don't win 90 games and don't win the division again, do you think Council's job's in jeopardy, Grant?
10: I was just going to say, I think they have the talent to. Now, it depends on what it looks like. If their offense is humming, because the offense is supposed to be the strength of the team. If their offense is humming and all of their pitching injuries just catch up with them and that's the reason, there's only so much Council can do about that. In fact, right. I actually think he's done a pretty good job managing through that already. But if the pitching holds up and the offense just slumps all year like this, yeah, I don't know that right. They would move on. But I'd look at Council and be like, dude, we've spent the money and we've made the trades. We should be able to be a little bit better and more consistent than this. We shouldn't slump for a month with a high-level manager.
0: Right. I just kind of wondering if they would consider letting him go. Let's do this. We're going to go ahead and take a quick break. We got some thoughts. We got some fun stuff coming up. We are broadcasting live at Road America. If you're watching on the live stream, you're seeing the cars, the Porsches fly past us here on the start-finish line. The clouds have kind of moved in and overtaken the skies, and it's a little bit cool outside, nice and warm here inside the media center. But nevertheless, we're broadcasting live here at Road America. 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It doesn't matter if you're in Green Bay. 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It looks exactly like my gym in the house. 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And Epoxy Flooring Done Right, great job. 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
0: Welcome in. Bill Michaels Show. We are excited. We are coming to Door County, my friends. We are coming to Door County. Lake Fire Winery. We are going to be at Bailey's Harbor July 31st for a live show. And so excited about our first trip up there. 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But secondly, they do things, music outside, and they do different tastings and different events, and you can even rent it out for private events. And so anyway, just a lot of different stuff happening at both places. 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Buy the bottle. If you take some bottles home, you're good there. 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They don't care if you're a connoisseur and you can have tenons and all that kind of stuff and taste things, and or if you're just somebody who just goes, oh, this is pretty good, and you just enjoy a glass or two or a bottle or whatever. 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Put it on your calendar if you're going to be in the Door County area. It's our first trip to Door County. So there you go. All right, Grant, what do you got?
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23: And a couple of my favorite, they'll do a segment where, let's spend 5 minutes, we're going to ask the host a couple non-sports questions. 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
0: Oh, boy. Okay.
23: And in summer, things are slower, so I thought, well, maybe we could give this a try. And since you're at Road America, I have a couple of car and vehicle and transportation-related quiz questions for you. Does that
0: awesome.
23: Interest you?
0: Okay,
23: so I have
0: let's
23: three.
0: Do it.
23: Number one, we all have a car that we remember fondly from our formative years, maybe our first car, our college vehicle. So question number one I have for you, what is a car that you think of very fondly you miss from your formative years, and maybe what's a feature of that car or a thing about that car that you still think about and you miss?
0: First car I could work on was my first car. I had a Nova, a 1969 Chevy Nova my dad bought. And it was badass. It had a straight six, three on the floor. I put a four-barrel Holley carburetor on it. It moved. I loved it. And cool thing was I could work on it. Now, my car that I used to race around in college was a Mustang GT. But there was something about the Nova, something about your first car and all that stuff. I had a Blaupunkt system I put in it, speakers, 6x9s in the back. I put door speakers in. I had an EQ under the seat. I mean, it was badass. So that is my first car. It had, the only thing that sucked about it, it had a bench seat in the front. It had a bench seat.
23: Kind of romantic, though.
0: It was a 3-speed on the floor. But it had a bench seat.
23: Yeah, those two things don't go together.
0: The only thing that was good about it was, is if you wanted to put, five other buddies in there, you could. But you always had somebody that wanted to sit up front, and you're trying to shift, and you're hitting their legs and all that kind of stuff.
23: You're lucky if you're hitting their
0: right,
23: legs.
0: Right, exactly. So that was the only thing. But, man, I love that car. I got broke into 3 times out in front of my house. I used to sit upstairs in my room when I still lived at home and during high school, and I had, like, my pellet gun, and I'm just sitting there watching. Like, anybody come and breaks out, I'm just going to open the window and just blast somebody with a pellet gun. But anyway,
23: I had a 2003 Dodge Dakota was my first car. It was a pickup, and I loved the early 2000s Dodges, the radio, the green the little green number. I don't know, I always remember that. My second car was a Toyota Camry, and I believe every young person should have to work a service job, and every young person for some length of time should have to drive a Toyota Camry. Great car. Very reliable. Yep. Question number two, what's a car by any manufacturer that's been discontinued that you would love to be brought back?
0: Love to be brought back. Oh, wow. The Thunderbird.
23: Great answer.
0: Thunderbird. Now, I never had one, but my next door neighbor had one. And he had, I want to say it was a 57 or 50, something like that. It was in the 50s. It was a beautiful car. And it had a hard, it was a hard top convertible. Beautiful. But the Thunderbird, through the years, first they became those really big cars, you know, like everything did back in the 70s, a big square car. And then they streamlined it a little bit more and a little bit more. And then finally it just went by the wayside. But the Thunderbird or the Lincoln Continental, those two cars were badass.
23: I like that. That's a great answer. Yeah. Mine might be, my grandpa had a bunch of convertibles, and they were passed down when he passed, and my mom got the, I don't know what year it was. I'll have to text my dad. It was a Caprice Classic. It was the size of a pontoon. Yeah. The weight of the door weighs as much as like a modern day Chevy Cruze. Or a Toyota Avalon. More recent, but they discontinued those. I always really liked that car. Just luxury. A Camry of the wealthy person, if you will, when you've leveled up. Okay, last
0: question. Well, the other one was a Cutlass.
23: Oh, yeah.
0: The Cutlass, yeah. Or the Monte Carlo. The Monte Carlo was another one. I love the Monte Carlo.
23: So, why am I blanking? What's the car that's the like the half pickup? I think it was a Chevy, too. Why am I blanking?
0: El Camino.
23: El Camino. That's the other
0: El Camino.
23: One.
0: Oh, God, I love that. My uncle had one.
23: The sporty Subaru from back in the day, if you will. Last question. You've been given a week of vacation time and an unlimited budget. You can road trip anywhere in the country in any car. Gas is not an option, so don't worry about fuel economics, and it's not going to break down, so you don't have to worry about trustworthiness. What car would you use, and where would you drive?
0: Oh, God. That's a great question. I'd probably have to go, remember the big, and I got to bring it back now. Remember the big, giant custom vans?
23: Sure. You know, like an Astro van?
0: No, bigger than that. They had the big Chevy vans.
23: Sammy John.
0: Bigger than the Astro vans. Song. And they were convertible, or they were conversion vans. And they had you push the button and the couch in the back went down to a bed, and then you had the two captain seats. Well, if you got rid of the captain seats and just had the bed in the back, and then you had a sink off to the side with a refrigerator, you can go anywhere in those things. And those things, and they could haul because they were big V8s. So I'd put the motorcycle trailer on the back or the boat on the back, and I would go. I would just go. You know what I'd do? I'd head towards a beach. I'd take the motorcycle, and I'd go towards a beach. I'd go, like, down to the Gulfport. I'd go down to, like, try to get to Marco Island, maybe out to the West Coast, and just camp by the beach. Hang out there. That would be it.
23: You're bumming it. I like
0: that. And if you really were smart, you got one of the ones with the trailer hitches where it had like a thing on the back that you could put stuff, and then you'd put a generator back there.
23: Oh.
0: So you could put the TV and everything inside.
23: It's a very practical answer. A lot of men would say, give me a Corvette, but I like you. You're like, how can I haul all my stuff so I...
0: No, I'd haul stuff, man. I'd be... Because my fast car would be my motorcycle. I'd go out then take the motorcycle.
23: I like that a lot. Well, that is... maybe we'll come back and we'll do some more segments like this. I'm thinking of calling it Michael's Musings. We'll continue to hash
0: it. Econoline van. Thank you.
23: Yeah.
0: Myrtle, there you go. The Econoline. The Chevy Econoline.
23: One of my friends in high school had an Astro van. And I don't know what year, late 90s. I don't know when Chevy started making them. But there was some room in there.
0: Yeah. Oh, yeah. If you were lucky enough to know somebody had a van, you had yourself a rolling party is what you had. We got 2 hours down, 2 hours yet to go. Stay tuned. We got a whole lot more live out here at Road America. More of the Bill Michael Show coming up.
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10: Oh, two of the hotter teams in baseball going to match up in Milwaukee tonight. Brewers, winners of 11 of their last 13 games and coming off a sweep, the Cubs will welcome in the reigning World Series champion Dodgers, who have won 7 of 8. Going to be the first meeting between the two teams since L.A. swept Milwaukee in the NLCS last October. Tonight, the crew will send Logan Henderson to the mound. Comes in 1-1 with a 3.50 ERA. He allowed just one run over five innings in his last outing. Dodgers going to counter with Justin Werlebski. He's 6-1 with a 2.49 ERA. He's been even better on the road, going 4-0 with a 1.50 ERA. First pitch is set for 6:40. Turning to the Packers, they're closing out phase two of their offseason program this week. Next week, they'll begin phase three, which will consist of OTAs over the following 3 weeks. One spot to watch is going to be the offensive line, where it feels like the starting group is set, but offensive coordinator Adam Stedovich says things can change.
12: There's still going to be competition. Don't get me wrong. These guys, every day, got to go out there and be their best and play, and these guys that, you know, are in the backup type positions, I'm expecting them to push and fight for starting spots every single day. But yeah, when you got a group that you know has played together for a little bit and gone out there and done it, that's very comforting for sure.
10: OTAs get going next Tuesday. Well, we're just a month out from the start of the NBA draft. Should have a resolution for the Giannis Antetokounmpo situation before then, as potential trade packages for the two-time MVP start to ramp up. With this Wisconsin Sports Zone Network update, I'm Zach Heilprin.

0: Welcome. We are live. We are at Road America. Love this place. We're just about at the start-finish line of Road America. We are across from Parker John's, the restaurant slash bar slash ice cream parlor. We're across from the medical facility and the souvenir shop and the grid and the paddocks and just enjoying ourselves. The weather kind of clouded up. It's a beautiful day today, and then it's clouded up a little bit with a breeze. Looks to be kind of out of the southeast, as a matter of fact, the way the flags are blowing. But that being said, anytime you're here and watching cars race in front of you, a little bit quiet right now on the track. They just got done running the Porsche Group of America. The Porsche drivers, they come from all over the country, and they basically make this a vacation weekend, and they hang out here, and they're going to be running all weekend today, tomorrow, and then again on Sunday, and then they all pack up and take off, and then the track really starts to come to life. Then you've got Moto America coming up next weekend. Looks like the weather's going to be really good for that, too, in the mid-70s, which is just about perfect. Last year, the big news coming out of this track was that the Harley Baggers were back on top, man. Harley Davidson did a terrific job with their race team, and that's when all their race gear went on sale, and the world went crazy for Harley Davidsons. And so they had a big showing here last year, so we'll see if they can repeat that this year. And then what we consider to be the crotch rockets, they race here up to, they just fly. I don't even know how they do it. That takes balls of steel, man, to be able to ride those things. But Moto America is going to be back, and then the SCCA June sprints, and then the drifting is going to be here. The June Jams is going to be here with the SCCA June Sprints. And then here comes IndyCar. So a lot of stuff going on here at Road America and all throughout the great state. We've got the Dodgers are in town. They're going to be taking on the Brewers starting a three-game series tonight. Then the Cardinals come a-calling Monday, Tuesday, and Wednesday of next week. So we got a lot of good things happening here. The Packers are going to be back in the practice field next week as well with some OTAs. So a lot of stuff. A lot of stuff happening. Welcome into the program. You want to join us, you can. 877-867-1670. 877-867-1670. You can also track us down via text message if you want to do so. Which, by the way, Grant, you and I were talking in the last hour about the van, that the big Econoline vans.
1: Mm-hmm.
0: And I said I would take one of those customized vans and go across the country. CT from Eau Claire says, hey, those things are called the Shaggin' Wagons. I do remember that. The Shaggin' Wagons. That was, man, if you had one, you had a girlfriend, you guys got to, host your own tea party in the back of those things. So, and that's what I used to do. I used to go out and buy Arizona sweet tea, and I'd have a tea party back there.
1: So I walk every night to avoid panic attacks during the Brewers game. I've told you this.
0: Yeah.
1: And two blocks down or so, I'm going to take a picture of it. I'll send it to you next time I go on a walk. There's one of these cars, they have an old Dodge Ram van.
0: And oh,
1: it's,
0: yeah.
1: It's white and orange and yellow. And I think it's got to be from the 80s. I'm just Googling different models because I'm trying to find out which one it is. And every time I walk by, I'm like, man, that would be friggin' sweet. There's, the table in the back. And
0: yeah.
1: Like, it's everything you need, and it's on wheels. And unlike modern cars, they actually put a big-ass engine in there. You know
0: right.
1: what I mean? Like, nowadays, we're trying to figure out how small of an engine can we put in the car. Back then, they didn't care. It's like, yeah, eight cylinders in the in the van.
0: Yeah,
1: so you
0: eight cylinders underneath
1: it.
0: The driver's seat. You just feel it,
1: Why not? Yeah, exactly.
0: Couldn't talk because it was so loud. That was the other thing is you had that, the engine cover was inside the van.
1: Yep.
0: So the only way to work on them, and they were a pain in the ass to work on, but the only way to work on them was, you had to take the engine cover off and then exposed everything inside the van. You're trying not to get stuff on the carpets because you had the shag in there at the time, the big fluffy carpet. And yeah, I remember those, man. I remember them. And those things are like, they used to customize the hell out of them. And you'd have the fishbowl, window in the back. You didn't have any windows in the thing, in the side or anything.
1: The round window in the back?
0: The round window, the fishbowl window in the back.
1: A 77 Dodge Tradesman, I think, is the van. And the one down the street from me doesn't have the round window like this, the fishbowl window, but it looks similar. Yeah.
0: But they would customize the hell out of them. They're like hot rod cars now. If you get one and you can find it customized, depending on what kind of money you put into it, those things start at like $50,000 if they're really done and done well. I mean, they go up. I mean, those they're valuable because you just don't find them anymore, especially if you can find them in good condition. Because most of them, they unfortunately just rotted away, especially Dodge. Dodge, you know, when you bought a Dodge, I think to this day, maybe they've gotten better. I don't know. But, you know, a Dodge, you used to buy a Dodge and it came with rust. I mean, right off the front of the showroom floor, it was like, you know, hey, you know, you get this, this, and this. And oh, by the way, the rust, we throw that in for free. Here you go. So Dodge is just rust to hell. So that's the reason people bought the Chevys, the Chevy vans from way back when. But the Dodge vans just looked badass.
1: That's such a good song, by the way. One of my favorite songs, Chevy Vans, Sammy John. Sammy Kershaw, great cover.
0: Yeah.
1: It's not what we're talking about, I know. Well, and now the working man can't buy a van because the vans now are reserved for somebody who's got $80,000 to buy, you know, a Sprinter van or a Ford conversion van and trick it out so they can live in it and drive around the country. You know, that's the working man van is gone.
0: Yeah, the Sprinter vans are now huge. Those are the real high-top vans, and on top of them, you can put solar panels, you can put the dish, the dome, so you can get HD channels for whatever area you're in if you want to watch TV. There's the people put the Starlinks on top of them for internet in those things. I mean, there's a lot of stuff you can put into those Sprinter vans. As a matter of fact, that's my old program director, Tom Parker. Him and his wife did that. He had properties in the area he had bought over the years and sold the properties and built, hand-built himself, this Sprinter van. They put in, like, because they had a dog, too, like a bed for the dog and a stations for the dog food and dog water and put in the sinks and, you know, compost toilets and like, a bed. And off they went. And they just traveled the country, putting miles on the van and go to different places, national parks. They cook out, they grill out, they, you know, just live in the camping lifestyle. So they do that too.
1: You can do anything with those vans now.
0: Very.
1: But gone are the days of the Chevy Astro van. You know, now it's the huge ones that are 12 feet tall and you put a sink in or a bed or, you know, whatever you want in there, which is cool. It's just, it's become very much like a trendy thing, like the Instagram vloggers or, you know, follow my van life journey as I drive to Yosemite or whatever, which, by the way, if I had the money, you know, I would do that, too. That sounds fun. But it seems like a very trendy, popular thing to do.
0: Kevin says he had a Pontiac Fiero. He said I was the coolest cat on the road. I remember the Fiero. Now, if you got the Fiero, what was it, a GT or GT something or other? If you got the Fiero that had the, I think it had either a 4-cylinder turbo or a 6-cylinder in it. And then it had it all with all the carbon fiber bottom stuff on it. And you kind of thought like you were Magnum P. That was a cheap man's Magnum PI Ferrari. That's what that was. And you got it in red and had the silver bottom with the black T-tops in it. And you took the T-tops out. Now, Fiero was like, you know, that big. It was a gym shoe with a motor in it. But those things were pretty cool. It's like things were pretty cool back then.
1: It's like the classic Mazda Miata. Not that a Miata isn't cool if you drive a Miata. It's just if you go walking around saying, I drive a sports car, and you're really talking about a Miata. It's like,
0: exactly.
1: I don't know about all that.
0: Yeah. Although those Mazdas now, they use them for drifting. The Mazdas aren't race cars. The Mazdas are for drifting. And that's what they use the Mazdas for. So Mazda went from being this sports car and to this, because Mazda and Datsun were fighting for that particular market. Remember the Datsun Z, whatever the hell it was? It looked like a Jaguar, but it wasn't. It was a poor man's Jaguar. And but that that's what they ended up going against. And then they brought out the Mazda Miata, and it was just a little sports touring car. But now they run those Mazda Miatas, if you can find one, they drift with them. And that's what they like to do. So I, you know, we can go down Automobile Alley and talk about cars all day, and it's still in my wheelhouse.
1: Well, when's the Miata weekend at Road America? Is that when do they do that weekend?
0: Well, the Mazdas will be drifting during the June jams.
1: Sure. Okay.
0: Yeah, during the June jams, and again, I don't want to go too detailed into it, but the Motoplex, which is where they race the goat. So if you're a kid and you come to Road America, and you're like, man, I'd love to do this. You can actually go to the Motoplex. And they'll, you know, I don't know how much it costs, but you can, as long as your kid's tall enough to do it and reach the gas pedal and the brake, you can get into where a lot of the drivers started, and that is in the race go-karts. So you put the helmet on, you strap yourself in, you're in like a racing car seat, and then you go onto the Motoplex track, which is a road course, and it's elevated, it goes up and down and everything, and you can run pretty fast on those go-karts. And they do go-kart racing. Now, some of these go-karts will get up to 100 miles an hour here that the professional kids race with. But that's where a lot of these kids get their starts, is in, you know, go-kart racing. And then when they turn 16, they get into cars. And then once they can get onto the track, and I think at the age of 18, then they get onto the big tracks and they start running from there. But you can actually race go-karts here. But they'll race those Mazdas and the Subarus and whatever else small things. It sounds like they got a coffee can for a muffler on their car. They'll race them down there at the Motoplex, and they drift them. And they just slide through the whole Motoplex. It's actually really cool if you've never seen it. Okay, we've gone through a whole list of...
1: Steve Zotke's coming up next. Do you think he would have anything to add to any of this?
0: I think Steve would mind, you know, drifting a little bit. Yeah, racing a few, you know, cars and such, flying around. I think he's kind of into that. I'm sure he's done that once or twice in his day. So anyway, Steve Zotke coming up here in just a few. I got a couple other emails too that I wanted to get to before we got to that. This one, oddly enough, is from Luke. Luke said, "Hey guys, looking forward to going to the Brewers game tonight. Where are you going to be sitting? First of all, I don't know where I'm sitting. I don't have the tickets." I don't care. I am a fan. I think it's going to be in the terrace section. I don't know. But we're going to be sitting there watching the game, and I'll be the one with the beer and the pretzel. That's all I know. I can't wait. Luke then goes on to say, too bad we're not seeing Ohtani. If you're going to beat the Dodgers, you like to beat the best. Ohtani's certainly one of the best pitchers in baseball right now. Can you believe what he's doing? Is he considered really the best baseball player ever? This argument is so played, in my opinion. First of all, his career is not done. So if he blows out his arm tomorrow, then no, he's never going to amount statistically to what others have done in the past. Is he one of the best all-round pitcher/players to play the game? Yes, because you don't see offensively. The last guy that pitched and hit and did really, really well and was able to run the bases and steal bases and just be an all-around athlete, I hate to say it, but you go back to like Babe Ruth. You know, I mean, there's not many guys that are able to throw and hit and play the field if they have to and steal bases. And he's a phenom. He's a phenom. But his career's not over yet, so I don't want to compare him numerically and statistically to all these other guys that have played before him, because you can go to, is he one of the best pitchers? Is he one of the best hitters? I don't know. But he is a tremendous talent, but I'm not sorry they don't have to face him. Doesn't bother me at all. They're not facing Mizorowski, you know. So if they beat the Brewers on a particular day, we can say, well, they didn't face the Miz. You know, Miz has thrown the ball well. So it doesn't bother me that they're going to miss him. So, but Luke, thanks for the email. Certainly appreciate it. Let's do this. We'll go ahead and take a quick break. We'll come back. Steve Zotke from the Traction Reaction podcast down in Indianapolis, getting ready for the 500 big weekend, Coca-Cola 600. And we have got the first female driver, I believe, who is going to try to do both Indy 500 and then Coca-Cola 600. So all of that we'll discuss upcoming. This portion of the program brought to you by our friends in Marinette, Wisconsin. By the way, speaking of Marinette and racing and all that kind of good stuff, they have got cool racing going on. The APBA, the American Pro Boaters Association, it is the Rumble on the River, baby. Hydroplaning boats, they're going to race at speeds over 100 miles an hour, and it's going to be right there. You can go down close to the riverside on Riverside Avenue, and it's right there in the Menominee Riverbank. You can check it out. The races are June 6th and 7th, so they're coming up relatively quick. June 6th and 7th, 2 weeks from tomorrow. They're going to be happening. And if you want to go there and check it out, they've got so much good stuff going on in Marinette, Wisconsin. 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And you've got on Stevenson Island, they have got day one for the Logging and Heritage Festival that's going to be going on. They got a free concert going on Saturday, July 11th. The Loggers 5K Run and Walk at the Marinette Welcome Center. So there's just so much that they're doing, and I just keep saying, go to that area of the state and enjoy it, because if you've never been, it's a really cool place to be. 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But in 2 weeks from tomorrow, it's going to be the Rumble on the River, baby, in Marinette, Wisconsin. 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
10: Well, Bill loves the international games. Do you not?
11: I do not.
10: Oh, there you go. See, he does not.
11: I dislike them. I think they're stupid. They're pointless. What's the point?
10: Money.
11: Well, they don't have to make money when they play here?
10: More money.
11: How's that?
10: By growing the game and getting people involved, television rights, jersey sales, advertising revenue.
11: I just don't understand.
10: Because if they don't
11: go, a lot of it, I don't understand.
10: If they don't go overseas, they don't play a game at 8:30 in the morning.
11: So what?
10: Well, that's TV. That's revenue. It's essentially. It's essentially, if you think about it, and I don't know where these international games pop up. Typically, the NFL Network, don't they?
11: Usually not.
10: Okay, but it's essentially by going overseas. If you think about this, this is essentially creating another network or another window of football, which equates to more money, right? It's creating another window for football, which essentially is you need a network to broadcast it on, which is TV dollars. Because if you don't take those games overseas, you don't have 8:30 in the morning football. So essentially, they're creating another broadcast window. And think about that. If they get as many games, and they're adding games, and we'll get to this, I'm sure, in our daily trip around the NFL, they just approved expanding the international games. If they get to one a week, like we think they're eventually going to do, they are creating another window. That means every week you'll have 8:30, noon, 3:35 Sunday night football. There will be four windows of football on Sunday. That's essentially creating another broadcast schedule.
11: Yeah, maybe.
10: And making billions of dollars, right?
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14: A confident Kyle Busch is a dangerous Kyle Busch. Your 69th victory in this series, your fifth right here. Why do these moments never get old, Kyle?
15: Because you never know when the last one is, you know?
0: That's eerie. That was from Saturday. Last Saturday, Kyle Busch winning in the Truck Series and then passing away yesterday. Complications from what we believe to be, is rumored to be, pneumonia that became sepsis. And I don't know doctor-wise all the details, but just, you know, hearing rumors here about what happened as the race world starts to kind of say the same thing as we're all asking, like, oh my God, what happened? What, you know, he just won a race. He just had pictures of his kids and celebrating birthdays. And the next thing you know,

0: Wisconsin guys are in the same row, so we're all kind of together and that. And we got the Athletic right in front of us, and other, you know, people all, you know, all around and that, and just chit chatting amongst ourselves. It's just, you know, shocking news, and you know, and everybody, you know, and you know, I heard you, you know, talking before the causes and that. You know, when you have a thing like with Micah Parsons and that, you know, people go, oh, you shouldn't speculate, but you and I have been doing sports for a long, long time, and we were thinking, that doesn't look good. That looks like an ACL, because we've seen ACL injuries and we've seen other injuries, and you know. And, you know, I'm a former EMT, you know, I'm not a doctor, but, you know, people speculate, especially like with the injury to Alexander Rossi from mm-hmm. the practice on Monday, right after we spoke, he said, look out for Pat O'Ward and Alexander Rossi. And then, a half hour after we speak on the air here, they're involved in an accident. But, you know, Rossi, you know, there's some speculation. You go, well, you know, it's been done before. Guys can drive, you know, especially with the, you know, in the old days, they put you in a cast, but now with everything they can do with braces and whatnot, and that, you know, that's what he has on his foot. He'll be able to race on Monday. But the same with Kyle Busch, it doesn't make sense. I mean, no. We know he was sick, but then he's better, and then he wins a truck race. Right. On Saturday, okay, so he rebounded from that, because there was a lot of people that were kind of giving each other the stink eye when we heard, hey, I need a shot after the race, after the Watkins Glen race. Well, he's back racing the next week in Dover, he's fine. And now you got the situation where, you know, he's in a simulator and he just drops over and he's unresponsive. Yeah. I mean, yeah, and so fast too. So if they're, you know, and, you know, that's what I was thinking initially, was maybe some type of sepsis. You know, the people, you know, it's rare, but people have died from sinus infections. But yeah, it's, you know, and we all know what happened, especially us older guys, all this, you know, the Jim Henson thing with the Muppets. We were shocked mm-hmm. when he died, because he was just sick, turned into pneumonia, but it was a gradual thing. The thing with the Kyle Busch thing that is so perplexing, it's so fast. Okay, we know he was sick, he rebounded, he comes back, he travels. I mean, if you're not feeling good, you're not going to go to a racing simulator. You're going to say, you know what, I'm going to take the day off, I need to get ready for Charlotte this weekend.
1: Right.
0: So obviously for him, he must have been feeling, okay, no, I'm okay, I can go to the simulator, and something happened. So yeah, this is a strange one. I have no idea what happened on at this point. It's really a head scratcher.
1: Yeah, with everything he's done, it's amazing, because I never knew to the level of success that he's had. I mean, we always knew Kyle Busch. I mean, they called him Rowdy. He was a guy that was take no prisoners, and he took a lot of pride in being the son of a bitch, for lack of a better term, and didn't mind it, because that's the way he was going to race. But then you hear the stories like John Ewart told us a little while ago about all the care and concern he had for the fans and for people that really kind of cared for him as a race car driver and for the sport, and, you know, and how great he was with the kids and the families and the autographs and things that he did behind the scenes. And so, okay, you get all of that, but I think the entire motorsports world thought, this is bizarre, it's tragic, it's something that you look at and go, there but for the grace of God, because everybody starts thinking to themselves, okay, I've raced when I had a sinus infection, I've raced when I was under the weather, you know, we've seen some mm-hmm. of the greatest games of all time, Michael Jordan sick, sure, throwing up on exactly. this, you know, and then he comes in and play, and you think, okay, yep. this guy had a sinus infection that turned to pneumonia, pneumonia doesn't kill you, you know, he's got great doctors, he should be good. This has got to be one of those punch in the guts where you just go, holy crap, I never expected it, nor did I ever know. And then you think, 41 years old, two young kids, they had struggled to have a family, and then she got pregnant twice. And mm-hmm. now the whole, you know, racing world, for lack of, not just NASCAR, but the racing world is kind of like, wow, there but for the grace of God, right?
0: Yeah, I was working with the Milwaukee Mile. They brought in Kyle Busch for some of the short track racing with Track Enterprises, and you know, and also at Slinger, I was able to spend some time with him, off the track, in the paddock, in the pits. Perfect gentleman, very professional. Anything that we asked of him, he did. There was no pushback. Awesome. You know, and I'm sure, you know, John said the same thing.

0: thing, as you mentioned before. And, you know, I mean, some of that was, that was his personality. But then the guys understand that what happens on the track and what's off the track. You know, I think we all know guys who are, aren't the greatest people, but there's guys like, you know, AJ Foyt, rough guy, comes across when things don't go wrong, right. He's, you know, but he's done so much behind the scenes, people would be blown away. And that's the way he wants it, guys, you know, and Kyle Busch is that way. And you know, he did a lot of stuff for people, and he was very helpful. And like I said, in my case, very professional and easy to work with.
1: So I know we only got a couple minutes left, but I do want to talk some Indy because it's a big weekend. And, I mean, this is really kind of the kickoff to summer, and this is the biggest, the greatest spectacle in racing. So give me what it's like down there on this Friday, getting ready for the Indianapolis 500 on Sunday. And obviously the weather's going to play a part of this.
0: Arb Day has become a huge thing. It's actually become pretty much the number two event down here behind the Indianapolis 500, the Friday Arb Day. It's final practice. They have, and whoever came up with this idea, I said this last year, the Oscar Mayer Wiener race with the Wiener mobiles are coming up. This thing, it is unbelievable. And the social media bump they get out of this is incredible. Whoever came up with this deserves to be a vice president somewhere for a company, because it is absolutely brilliant. That has gotten really popular, obviously, over the last 2 years. They got a Carb Day concert, one of them is the name escapes me. Counting Crows is one of the bands, and then there's another band, and that's huge. They're going to have, I would say, right now, there's anywhere from 75 to 100,000 people here on the ground.
1: Wow, that's crazy.
0: It took me half an hour just to go to get into the speedway today. From the neighborhood to the west of here, it was just crazy. It wasn't obviously, it's not a race day crowd, but I mean, you're getting 100,000 people in here, and it's if you looked at it, the final practice that just concluded, there's people in the stands, but there's even more in the infield here. So, but yeah, Joseph Newgarden, quickest. Overall speed, it was Newgarden, Christian Rasmussen, Malukas, Connor Daly, and Takuma Sato were your fast guys. But the one that's interesting is the non-tow times, which are the guys going out. You got 33 cars, and cars come in and out, so there's a lot of traffic out there. But these guys were the quickest without help. Were Scott McLaughlin, Alex Palou, Rinus VK, and Alexander Rossi. So in his backup car with the broken foot and broken hand,
1: and he's able to get forks. So I think he's the fifth highest bet right now to win the 500.
0: Yeah, it looks like they found something. He's got the confidence. It'll be interesting to see. Win plays show.
1: Right.
0: But Adam, I would not surprise to see him get a top three at all on Sunday.
1: Real quick before I let you go, that is, we've got a driver. Is Legg the first driver to try to run both as a female?
0: Yes.
1: Okay, that's what I thought she is. And for those that don't know, now, Catherine Legg, right?
0: Yeah, Catherine Legg. Now, 1976, Janet Guthrie came down here in an older car for Rollo Volstead. They blew some engines, and they weren't able to get up to speed, and they ran out of time. AJ Foyt put her in a car, but that was just kind of proved that she could make the race. She hit qualifying speeds in the race. Humpty Wheeler from Charlotte, being a brilliant PR guy, said, come on down here and put her in a Haas Ellington car, and she ran the World 600that same weekend.
1: Okay, so Catherine Legg's going
0: to.
1: Okay, Catherine Legg's going to run the 500, and then she's going to fly out and catch the 600 and kind of go from there. Real quick, what's the weather look like?
0: It should be fine. Rain, but rain in the and the same here. Rain is supposed to hit here about 3 o'clock, and afternoon showers are expected here on Sunday, so they should be able to get the race in.
1: Good stuff.
0: It should not be a washout.
1: Should not be. And looking forward to a good race. Steve, enjoy the weekend, and we'll catch up real soon, okay?
0: All right. Thanks a lot, Bill. Appreciate
1: thanks,
0: it.
1: Thanks, pal. You can catch Steve's stuff at Action or Traction Reaction Podcast. The Traction Reaction Podcast is where he does all this stuff. And obviously giving us some insight with Kyle Busch passing away at the age of 41 last night. And then what's going on down there on the track. And, obviously you got Rossi, who has the crash, breaks his legs, and still will race in the Indianapolis 500. It's just crazy. Crazy. I mean, what they do, what they go through, and then obviously racing at that level of speed, and it's the greatest spectacle in racing, right? That's what it is. I love the Indy 500. Got a special place in my heart for the Indy 500. All right, let's do this. When we come back, we'll talk some Brewers, a little bit of Bucks with our guy Mike Clements, who's going to join us. We are broadcasting live here at Road America. We're in Elkhart Lake, Wisconsin. Beautiful Elkhart Lake, Wisconsin. I love this place. And if you ever get a chance to come here, I highly, highly, highly recommend it. And if you've been here, you know exactly what I'm talking about. Our friends at the Social House, they've got a new place called High Water Bar and Grill. That's out there in Venice Beach Road in Oconomowoc, right up the street from Stoley's Hog Alley, right on Up Rimbobin Lake. They just opened it. They renovated. They did some things to the Panga Bar. Then they changed the name. New menu. Between the Panga Bar, that is now High Water, and Social House on West Lisbon Road, Menominee Falls, Brookfield, both places are going to have the Brewers game on, the races on, all the good stuff, new menus, good food, outdoors, indoors. At Social House, matter of fact, they got a giant big screen on the side of the building. So if you're driving past it, you could catch part of a Brewers game as you drive by. I mean, it's that big. Check it out. Social House, great owners, great people. They do a lot. Big sponsors of ours when it comes to Big Unit Poker Run and Big Unit Foundation. We talked about the Super Bowl soup cook-off they had during the Super Bowl this year. So many things they do so, so well. I encourage you to stop in, say hi to Dan and his entire staff at both places, whether it's High Water Bar and Grill out there on Venice Beach Road in Oconomowoc, or the original, the Social House, HAUS, on West Lisbon Road, Menominee Falls. More of the Bill Michaels Show next.
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5: Well, Bill loves the international games. Do you not?
14: I do not.
5: Oh, there you go. See, he does not.
14: I dislike them. I think they're stupid. They're pointless. What's the point?
5: Money.
14: Well, don't they make money when they play here?
5: More money.
14: How's that?
5: By growing the game and getting people involved. Television rights, jersey sales, advertising revenue.
14: I just don't understand.
5: Because if they
14: well,
5: don't go,
14: a lot of it, I don't
5: if,
14: understand.
5: If they don't go overseas, they don't play a game at 8:30 in the morning.
14: So what?
5: Well, that's TV. That's revenue. It's essentially. It's essentially, if you think about it, and I don't know where these international games pop up. Typically, the NFL Network, don't they?
14: Usually not.
5: Okay, but it's essentially by going overseas. If you think about this, this is essentially creating another network or another window of football, which equates to more money, right? It's creating another window for football, which essentially is you need a network to broadcast it on, which is TV dollars. Because if you don't take those games overseas, you don't have 8:30 in the morning football. So essentially, they're creating another broadcast window. And think about that. If they get as many games, and they're adding games, and we'll get to this, I'm sure, in our daily trip around the NFL, they just approved expanding the international games. If they get to one a week, like we think they're eventually going to do, they are creating another window. That means every week you'll have 8:30, noon, 3:35, Sunday night football. There will be four windows of football on Sunday. That's essentially creating another broadcast schedule.
14: Yeah, maybe.
5: And
14: yeah.
5: Making billions of dollars,
14: right?
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17: A confident Kyle Busch is a dangerous Kyle Busch. Your 69th victory in this series, your fifth right here. Why do these moments never get old, Kyle?
18: Because you never know when the last one is, you know?
1: Kyle Busch last week. And at Dover, he won the Truck Series and finished 17th in the NASCAR All-Star Race, and that was his final race, as he passed away yesterday at the age of 41. This portion of the program brought to you by our friends over there, over at Curly's Waterfront Sports Bar and Grill. They're going to have everything on. The races this weekend, obviously, the NASCAR race is going to be tributes at the Coca-Cola 600. Brewers game is going to be on this weekend. A lot of sports this weekend. You got NHL, NBA, so many things. And if you want to get some good food, especially a fish fry tonight, And you want to do that tonight? You can. Go watch a Brewers game. Otherwise, enjoy it over the holiday weekend, sitting out there by Pewaukee Lake, watching some of the boats go in and out over there by Smokey's Bait Shop. They always have something great going on at Curly's Lakeview Boulevard in Pewaukee. Curly's Waterfront Sports Bar and Grill. Joining us now on the hotline, our guy, Mike Clemens. And so anyway, long story short, Mike, is the world is abuzz with what actually happened to Kyle Busch. Obviously, the Brewers are coming back home to face the Dodgers. A lot of rumors floating around about Giannis. I mean, you pick where you want to start, man.
9: Well, I'll tell you, hi, Bill. I was in the office in Milwaukee, and you know, we've got the monitors on the background. The evening news comes on, and the lead story is Kyle Busch. And then, like you said, dead at 41. I'm thinking, oh, like time trials? Did he wipe? Because
1: right,
9: like the Coca-Cola 600 coming up this weekend, and no, severe illness. Like what? And you know, kind of checking around this morning. Now, he had done an interview with a reporter from The Athletic covering racing, where he said, "Yeah, it's been kind of a tough week." This was May 16th, and he said, "Quote, you know, I've been dealing with this quote substantial cough all week." So he went in and got that checked out. And then you've seen the stories where, you know, you can hear the radio now between the drivers and the pit crew,
1: yeah,
9: on the broadcast. And, you know, you can go back and hear the tape where he says, when I get out of here, get me the doctor. And then his crew chief is like, give me Dr. Bill so-and-so. And they're like dispatching it. So as soon as he came in, I'm going straight to the doctor. And he goes straight to the hospital. So some kind of coughing respiratory thing. I mean, when you hear that, and you know the guy's out there shaking hands with all these fans, it's like, what are we talking about here?
1: Right. Yeah.
9: Wife and two sons.
1: Right. And he just celebrated, there were some pictures of him celebrating his son's birthday.
9: Yeah.
1: Within the last week. And, you know, so it's just, for him to be in a simulator, and we were talking with Steve Zonkey a moment ago, and Steve said he must have felt good enough to go to the simulator. Like, hey, I'm going to go, you know, do laps in the simulator, getting ready for the race this weekend. And the next thing you know, bam, he collapses and he's unresponsive, and within hours he's dead. It's an amazingly tragic story, for lack of a better term. Yeah. Brewers this weekend taking on the Dodgers. I'm going to be down there. You're going to be down there. Give me some of your thoughts as the Brewers and Murph and company face this nemesis that swept them in four games in the NLCS last season.
9: Zach had a update on your show the other day where he pointed out, you know, the Brewers outscored the Chicago Cubs 19-5.
1: Yeah,
9: in that series. And I mean, talking about living up to the moment, and you know, getting through the Twins series, and then Mizorowski and 101 miles an hour, and just taking the next step of improvement with his command and his location. And the way that guy is coming with, you know, his delivery to say, and this gets back to Chris Hook and Jennings and that coaching staff, is the way they're bringing that kid along, the way he's communicating at just 24 years old to Murph, saying, okay, I think I got one more inning left in me. You know, so he's keeping in tune with his body, making sure he doesn't burn it out, you know, or strain something, but still come up with this velocity. And the thing is, and as Vinny Rotino was talking about in the broadcast, one of the things that they got Miz doing is that, you know, that pitch is a little more vertical. It's one thing when it comes up high and at an angle, and the batters are used to seeing more of those kinds of pitches. But when that thing comes straight across, it's harder to detect. And then you follow that up with Kyle Harrison, who, you know, we talked about that when he goes from Boston to Milwaukee, Chris Hook goes looking at him, says, move over to the rubber 6 inches. And all of a sudden, everything he throws is a strike.
1: Right.
9: He threw 94 pitches the other night. He's talking to William Contreras, the great catcher, before the game, and like, that wind, man, no one's going to hit it out of here today. Just go with fastball, which they did. He threw 64 fastballs and fanned 11 Cubs batters in their own ballpark. The Cubs, by the way, had that 15-game
1: home win streak. Yeah.
9: That was the second longest streak in franchise history in 126 years. The 1900 Chicago Cubs had a streak that long. This is the stuff that the Brewers were breaking this week. And the way Harrison's throwing that ball, between the fastball and the slurve, the curve and the slider. By the way, Any of your friends that own bars, maybe they should come up with a slurve.
1: I think that's the way they spin it down the bar now. They make the drink and then they slurve it down to the other end of the bar. I can see that.
9: It curves and lands right in your lap.
1: Right.
9: Yeah. So, I mean, when you think about, you know, we're still waiting for Quinn Priester to come, and then Woody, Brandon Woodruff.
1: Right.
9: Oh, my gosh, the way those two guys are. You know, the other thing is you got to start thinking, is Harrison going to be Woody's replacement?
1: Yeah. Right. Well, you know, who knows how long Woody's going to last, though, you know?
9: Well, and if they could have all four of those guys, look out.
1: Right.
9: Look at, hey, here's another thing. When the Brewers had that walk of honor induction the other day, and they brought in Sabathia, and they honored, you know, the late Dave Parker, right?
1: Right.
9: Doug Melvin was there, and I was there, and I went up to him in the dugout, and he knew me through your show. I mentioned, you know, the Bill Michaels show. Oh, yeah, yeah. I said, Doug, when you stepped down, I remember that press conference you had, we aired on Bill's show, and you said, he was asked, what are the things that have changed in your time as general manager? He says, the size of the staff. I mean, it's been like 90 guys, 90 people to like 190 or so. And I said, the way this Matt's got this team, I mean, he's got three guys from Venezuela. I wonder, has the team shifted to like the largest scouting staff on the planet? And he goes, I think Matt might have fewer scouts than I did. And he pointed upstairs into the upper deck and he says, like to the office, and said, it's all analytics. They've got numbers on any ballpark in the Western Hemisphere with lights on it, and they crunch these numbers overnight every night. And he said, you know, today he said you can send a stringer out there to the ballpark if there's some kid that you're following, and tell him to take an iPhone, take some pictures, shoot us back the video, and if we like what we see, then we'll dispatch someone to go do it. That's what they're doing. They are the best number crunchers, and that's why they've got that wide net cast over, you know, half the world, where all the ball players are, from Japan to Central America, and that's where they're finding these kids.
1: So with the staff being bigger and less scouts now than...
9: Well, and, you know, he doesn't know that for sure, but I just thought, you know, how can you explain how the Milwaukee market is outperforming all these other markets?
1: Right.
9: You know, just between Matt Arnold, you know, having that, you know, that good instinct as to this is a guy that we need to bring up, you know, covering this stuff.
1: Yeah.
9: And following the stats. The rest of that is just increased operations in terms of revenue, promotions, you know, sales, revenue streams, that kind of stuff.
1: Hmm. Interesting. I want to let's do this since we're up against it. Let's talk a little Bucks when we come back. You got time to hang on?
9: You bet.
1: All right, buddy, hang in there. Let's do this. We're talking with Mike Clemens, who covers Brewers, covers Bucks. He's our Packers guy, but this time of year, waiting for the Packers to get back with the OTAs coming up next week. So we'll dive back into some Bucks stuff. Obviously, all the rumors circulating now around Giannis. This portion of our program brought to you by our friends at Burn Pit Barbecue. We want to give a shout-out to the veterans that own Burn Pit Barbecue. And Greg and Ben, they're great guys, and they have grown that because of you all throughout the great state of Wisconsin. And as it's grown beyond the borders now, and they're now in Sam's, or not Sam's Club, Walmart's. They're in different Meijer stores. But it's because everybody listens to the program, and they find them at all the grassroots stuff all throughout the great state. And you go over, you taste it, and you're like, hey, I heard about it on Bill Michaels' show. And next thing you know, you're buying a bottle or buying two or buying a bottle of rub or hot sauces. They have it all. And if you're a griller, if you're going to get out this summer and start grilling and using the Weber and using the gas grills or whatever it is you're grilling, burnpitbbq.com. 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
5: Well, Bill loves the international games, do you not?
14: I do not.
5: Oh, there you go. See, he does not.
14: I dislike them. I think they're stupid. They're pointless. What's the point?
5: Money.
14: Well, they don't make money when they play here?
5: More money.
14: How's that?
5: By growing the game and getting people involved, television rights, jersey sales, advertising revenue.
14: I just don't understand.
5: Because if they don't
14: go, a lot of it, I don't understand.
5: If they don't go overseas, they don't play a game at 8:30 in the morning.
14: So what?
5: Well, that's TV. That's revenue. It's essentially. It's essentially, if you think about it, and I don't know where these international games pop up. Typically, the NFL Network, don't they?
14: Usually not.
5: Okay, but it's essentially by going overseas. If you think about this, this is essentially creating another network or another window of football, which equates to more money, right? It's creating another window for football, which essentially is you need a network to broadcast it on, which is TV dollars. Because if you don't take those games overseas, you don't have 8:30 in the morning football. So essentially, they're creating another broadcast window. And think about that. If they get as many games, and they're adding games, and we'll get to this, I'm sure, in our daily trip around the NFL, they just approved expanding the international games. If they get to one a week, like we think they're eventually going to do, they are creating another window. That means every week you'll have 8:30, noon, 3:35, Sunday night football. There will be four windows of football on Sunday. That's essentially creating another broadcast schedule.
14: Yeah, maybe.
5: And making billions of dollars, right?
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30: All aboard!
1: I solemn for those that pay the ultimate sacrifice so that we have the freedoms that we do. And whether it's to enjoy a ball game, a race, grill out in the backyard, Point Brewing, and all of our friends at Stevens Point want to say, hey, just remember those that paid that sacrifice this weekend. Drink responsibly, enjoy the weekend, but ultimately remember what Memorial Day weekend is all about. That's from our friends over there at Point Brewing in Stevens Point, Wisconsin. Brewing excellence since 1857. Right. There you go. Mike Clemens joining us on the hotline. And, Michael, a lot of rumors around the Milwaukee Bucks right now as to whether or not they will or will not be dealing Giannis and what the packages are going to be and yada, yada, yada. And is Jason Kidd going to end up somewhere and want Giannis to come with him because they still have a good relationship and all that kind of stuff?
9: Yeah. And so when you played back that tape on the show, on the Statewide earlier in the week, and it's Miles Turner talking to his friend from the WNBA, and she says, you know, do they find players in the NBA? He goes, yeah, depends on the coach, because Doc Rivers never find us. And then, you know, we'd have like a 2 o'clock flight time, and we're sitting there on the tarmac till 4:30 still waiting for, you know, late guys to show up, and they weren't getting fined. Like who? Well, like Giannis.
1: Right.
9: And you listen to that tape, and people say, well, see, look, Doc Rivers, he didn't care, right? He was just phoning it in. And again, remember when Doc Rivers took the job, he had a completely different team. He had Damian Lillard. He had Brooke Lopez. He had Chris Middleton coming back. And now he's got, what, Kevin Porter Jr. going in for knee surgery and being shut down? And you know, and the rest of that you know, Kuzma, et cetera. And then he sees the stuff, you know, he sees an owner that's getting into some kind of a scandal and everything else that's going on. It's like, I don't want any part of that. You know, what's the point? What's the point? And, you know, Giannis is available like 35 games. So, to me, you know, Miles Turner, he's going to get traded from the Pacers up to Milwaukee. If he's setting off this hand grenade, clearly he doesn't think that Giannis is going to be back, or maybe he doesn't want to be back.
1: Yeah.
9: Maybe Miles Turner wants out of Milwaukee. That's a good way to do that. And then, yeah, you know, it's been pointed out to me, you know, who Giannis is still kind of close with is like his first coach and Jason Kidd. And now that Jason is free from Dallas, if he took that Orlando job or maybe out in Portland, would Giannis follow him there?
1: Yeah, again, it depends on what the assets are and what they have to trade. Whatever it's going to be, one, it's going to have to blow the Bucks away. Or to be a three-team deal, which is probably more likely than anything to be able to make all the numbers work. And then if they're gutting a team to get Giannis, well, then is Giannis just going from one team that may or may not have an opportunity to win a championship to a team that probably isn't going to have a chance to win a championship? You know what I mean?
9: Yeah, exactly. And then I got to notice Packers OTAs, they're going to open the doors to us next week on Wednesday, so I'll have reports on the show from that. We'll talk to Matt LaFleur, and none of the other coaches are going to talk again quite yet. But, you know, the two guys I want to talk to is the linebacker they picked up from the Colts, Zaire Franklin.
1: Yeah.
9: Who he told a story that the Packers have been after him for 6 years, and I believe that. Because LaFleur and Stanovich and even Butkus, they used to talk about that guy every time they had to face him. Him, and then how about the new backup quarterback, Tyrod Taylor?
1: Right.
9: Had a chance to talk with him. So we'll have those reports on the show next week.
1: Looking forward to it as always, Mike. Enjoy your weekend. Take everything easy and safe, and then we will reconvene again next week, okay?
9: Thank you, Billy.
1: Thanks, bud. There you go. The great Mike Clemens joining us on the hotline for a few minutes, talking to the Brewers, talking a little Bucks, a little Packers, kind of just sprinkling everything in today as we go through this. As we finish up this hour, we got another hour yet to go, so don't go anywhere. But we are broadcasting live here at Road America. And again, go to roadamerica.com for all the information, for all the upcoming races, everything that they have happening. I got some emails. I got text messages. We got more to get into coming up here in the next hour as well. So don't go anywhere. And we'll go ahead and cut out on this hour. And then begin the next hour fresh, fast, loose, and free, which is just the way we like. Just the way we like it. Stay tuned. This portion of the program, by the way, also brought to you by our good friends over there at LD's Barbecue. If you're going to be out riding this weekend, maybe you stop down to Main Street and East Troy and pick up the award-winning barbecue, and you still have some time to pick up a chance or two. I think they only got a couple left on that Harley-Davidson they're giving away coming up here in a few weeks. But LD's Barbecue, go to LD'sBBQ.com, LD'sBBQ.com on Main Street in East Troy, Wisconsin. It is award-winning good stuff. 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
4: Oh, two of the hotter teams in baseball are going to match up in Milwaukee tonight. Brewers, winners of 11 of their last 13 games and coming off a sweep, the Cubs will welcome in the reigning World Series champion Dodgers, who have won 7 of 8. Going to be the first meeting between the two teams since L.A. swept Milwaukee in the NLCS last October. Tonight, the crew will send Logan Henderson to the mound. Comes in 1-1 with a 3.50 ERA. He allowed just one run over five innings in his last outing. Dodgers going to counter with Justin Werlewski. He's 6-1 with a 2.49 ERA. He's been even better on the road, going 4-0 with a 1.50 ERA. First pitch is set for 6:40. Turning to the Packers, they're closing out phase two of their offseason program this week. Next week, they'll begin phase three, which will consist of OTAs over the following 3 weeks. One spot to watch going to be the offensive line, where it feels like the starting group is set, but offensive coordinator Adam Stedovich says things can change.
6: There's still going to be competition. Don't get me wrong. These guys, every day, got to go out there and be their best and play, and these guys that, you know, are in the backup type positions, I'm expecting them to push and fight for starting spots every single day. But yeah, when you got a group that you know has played together for a little bit and gone out there and done it, that's very comforting for sure.
4: OTAs get going next Tuesday.
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4: Well, we're just a month out from the start of the NBA draft. Should have a resolution for the Giannis Antetokounmpo situation before then, as potential trade packages for the two-time MVP start to ramp up. With this Wisconsin Sports Zone Network update, I'm Zach Heilprin.

0: Show. We are broadcasting live here at Road America. Road America, where they've got this weekend, is the Porsche Club of America. So all over America, all over the country, those who own Porsches, come here. They make it a kind of a journey, a destination, a return to the Mecca, if you will. And they come here and they race them. And it's a good time. It's a lot of fun, and sitting here watching them, and skies are starting to clear a little bit off to the northwest, I guess, might be the best way to put it, and they just put some cars back out on the track, so you're probably going to hear those come by in just a little bit. But next weekend, it is Moto America, the Superbikes come a-calling, and which is, if you've never seen it, they're awesome. I mean, the motorcycle racing up here is second to none. That's where Harley-Davidson got their huge boost. They beat Indian last year, and they ended up winning the Bagger competition, and the Harley-Davidson race team went on to have a lot of success last season. Then you get into the XPEL Grand Prix at Road America. It's the Indy cars. They come here off of, I think they're at Indy this week and for the greatest spectacle in racing, and then they go to Detroit. And I think after that, they come here. They get a week off, and then they come here. But it's just a great place. It just is. So if you're looking for tickets, which they still have tickets for the IndyCar event, still available. They're still camping. As John had said earlier, and you're going to hear John Ewart, the Director of Communications here, coming up here at bottom of the hour. But you can get an RV site. It just may not have an electrical hookup. So if you've got a generator, like our RV does, we can just run on generator the whole weekend. You just pull it up and put out the slides and just turn the generator on. And as long as you got enough fuel, you're going to run the whole weekend. And that's what we do. We come up usually on Thursday night and run the generator for three straight days. And the generator just runs. We got our full board of electric and our internet and everything and TVs on the inside and put out the awning. And you bring the campfire ring and you have the campfires going. And so it's great. It's a lot of fun. There goes a whole bunch of really expensive cars past me. There's one that's a convertible. Two of them that's a convertible, as a matter of fact. Two convertibles flying by. So anyway, that being said, we're here at Road America today. Brewers taking on the Dodgers coming up tonight. Mike was saying a little bit earlier, Mike Clemens in the last hour, that, oh, by the way, you got the Packers with the OTAs going to open it back up next Wednesday. Mike's looking forward to getting back in the locker room there. All the talk and rumors right now about Giannis and where he may or may not end up. And the more I start to think about this, I mean, I think the likelihood of Giannis to be back, people always ask, what do you think? To me, it's a 50-50 proposition. If they get enough for him, yeah, they'll probably trade him away. And to me, it's as much of Giannis' decision as it is theirs, depending on if he wants to stay or not. But the more I think about this, it's going to probably take a three-team deal to move Giannis. I don't know if you can just equal the salary and the money and everything, plus players and draft picks and such. And I just don't think that one team can do that. And I think if you're trying to do that, you're gutting your team for Giannis to go to your team. And then you're kind of, as I'd said before, if you're Giannis, why would you do that? Especially when you can't make as much money somewhere else as you can sign in the Supermax to be involved in a three-team deal to get Giannis, at least, if not more. But we'll wait and see if that comes to fruition or not. Here's the one thing that I have a question. Grant, do you want to see Giannis traded?
1: If he's not going to commit and be committed, then yeah. If he wants to stay here and is looking to sign and commit and be part, then I would prefer to keep him.
0: Yeah. The more people I talk to, and even it's just casual fans, I think we're getting to the point of the, quote, Rodgers fatigue.
1: Or Favre, yeah.
0: Or Favre fatigue, where it's kind of like, it's time. Just move on. You know, he was great. Yeah, let's move on. Not going to win a championship. But I don't know. I don't know what the hardcore Bucks fan is thinking.
1: I think the hardcore Bucks fan would still prefer to keep him and for it to work out. You know what I mean? But I don't just want to keep him and then suck with him and then there's trade rumors every other week. Like, I don't think anybody wants that.
0: Right. Once he signs, that's it. He's not going anywhere, at least for a couple of years, at least before they could even consider moving him. And then if you're considering moving him, that means that he's probably gotten to the point where he's not worth it anymore and you want to move him. And then the only way you're going to move him is some team can bring in Giannis, make a little bit of money, and they're waiting for that contract to expire so they can go ahead and refortify their team. But once he signs, that's it. He's not going anywhere. And the trade rumors are dead. And then we don't have to listen to guys like Shams anymore. So, maybe there's a sentimental part of me that wants to see Giannis stay. I don't know.
1: There should be.
0: I hate the fact that you see these guys go from nothing to something, turn into champions and or superstars, and then it's like, well, we got to get rid of them. It's time to move on. We've used them up. Let's get rid of them. And I don't know. I mean, one of the things that people, you know, older people, but the lore is Robin Yount played for one team, never won a championship, never went on to anywhere else, wanted to be a Milwaukee Brewer, loved the town, blah, blah, blah. Well, Giannis has said that. Now, maybe behind the scenes his people are working for something different. I don't know specifically. The rumors are certainly there. But he has said that, and people aren't embracing that.
1: I think he means it. I don't think he has a problem with Milwaukee, yeah, the city. I think he wants to go somewhere better, which is what I don't understand about Miami. I actually don't hate the trade for the Bucks. So you'd get Tyler Hero to match the salary. You'd get a bunch of picks and probably one of their young players the Bucks could probably pick. You know, we like Jaquez or we like Ware or Larson or whoever, right? Like, that trade's fine. Giannis is 32. Like, that's a decent trade that helps you start your rebuild.
0: Right.
1: I don't understand why Giannis is in that much better of a spot. Well, like him and Bam Adebayo are supposed to win the East together.
0: Right.
1: With Norman Powell. Like, he's in a slightly better spot in Miami. But I don't think the basketball situation is drastically improved. You know what I mean?
0: Yeah. And then there's other people that are saying, well, he's going to be a Boston Celtic. He's going to the Celtics. And
1: That would be a better... He would have a much better chance of winning there. That would make sense.
0: Right. But... I don't know. He would have a better chance of winning there, but what are the Celtics giving up to get him?
1: The problem is Jaylen Brown is the player who seems to be unhappy being Jason Tatum's number two. He's right. All but said that in no uncertain term. He hasn't come out and said it, but everything he says, you know,
0: right,
1: basically states that. The problem is I think Jaylen Brown, I think he's 29. If Jaylen Brown was 23... then mm-hmm. It makes sense for the Bucks. Okay, he's young. He can be, and if they liked him, right, that's our next piece. We're starting our rebuild. Jaylen Brown's 29. He's going to turn 30 in October. He's really not that much younger than Giannis. That's their piece. I would assume that they'd move, but I don't know that the Bucks are interested in him.
0: Right. I don't see where that benefits the Bucks, other than just saying, hey, we got out from underneath this ginormous contract. We're going to have money. We can.
1: Yeah, but
0: we'll have draft pick. I mean, I don't know. And you still have to take on. You got to trade money for money.
1: You do. Yep. But here's the thing about, well, you know, they can get out from Giannis's money. What money? He's under contract for one more year.
0: Right. That's so, what I'm saying. It's there.
1: That's not a problem.
0: It doesn't make sense.
1: That's not a problem. And look, people used to talk about cap space in the NBA way more often, Bill. Oh, this team's got cap space.
0: Right.
1: Nobody hits free agency anymore. Players just sign their contracts as soon as they can. And if they want to go somewhere, then they demand a trade. That's what the league has become. And also, even if teams, you know, could still operate in free agency, who's coming to Milwaukee? You know what I mean? Milwaukee's never been a free agent destination. So get the money and the cap space thing. Get that out of my face. That doesn't make any sense.
0: I'm trying to think of the logistics as to why, for some of the things that I'm hearing that are being offered, why would the Bucks jump at that?
1: You would want picks or very, very young players.
0: Yes.
1: Like they'll need to take a player back. So the Heat deal, Tyler Hero's got to be in that deal because they need to match the money.
0: Right.
1: Tyler Hero, I think, has this year and one more, or maybe this is his last one. The Bucks will probably look to flip him. You know what I mean? Yeah. Get a couple more picks for him. Like, they'll keep moving and churning. Jaylen Brown is the Celtics piece, but that doesn't make sense for the Bucks. He's almost 30.
0: Right. I go through all this in my head, and I'm like, this, in some scale, sounds sometimes really good, but I'm thinking, if I'm the Bucks and I'm running my business, what is good for my business? What am I going to do? And it's not just about this upcoming year. It's about 3 years down the road, but there's no guarantee. There's no guarantee with Giannis, but there's no guarantee. And is this going to make my business? Is this going to be a bigger draw at the box office for me to be able to bring talent here to say, hey, people of Milwaukee, Giannis is gone. Our superstar, our key piece, our linchpin, our face, everything that people come to see, he's not here anymore. So come and see these guys.
1: Sure. this might be an advantage. I don't know this for sure, Bill. Maybe you could speak better to this, or people who work in business and you know, work with millions and billions of dollars would know this. This might actually be an advantage of having an ownership group like the one the Bucks have, and not somebody like Herb Cole. Because I think a person like Herb Cole would want to continue to sell tickets and continue to do that thing. I think the Bucks ownership group is like a lot of sports ownership groups now. They buy it as an investment, and they know whenever they want to sell it down the road, the value is going to go up whether they win or not. You know what I mean? So I don't know that this group of Bucks owners are going to be obsessed with, well, we got to keep selling tickets. We got to have it. Because their view is probably 10 years down the road as a big picture investment. We're going to make out with billions down the road. We're not concerned with, you know, hundreds of thousands or millions in ticket sales in any given calendar year. I don't know, but that seems to make sense with the way that things are operated.
0: And that's a whole other, kettle of fish to open up, so to speak, because it was, the senator, when I used to fly at times with the Bucks and I'd get a chance to sit and talk with him, that guy just genuinely wanted to win. He didn't give a damn about the money. He had more money than God, and he said it numerous times. He's like, it's not about the money. It's just, he had general managers and people that wanted to do talent and who knew what, and he felt like, okay, I'm not the smartest guy when it comes to this. Here you go. Now, the problem was he had people with their hands in the team. And that were his longtime confidants. And there were some people that shouldn't have been sticking their nose into certain places because they influenced people as to what they want. Like, hey, you either do this or I'm going to make sure that the senator lets you go. And he was too willing to listen to people around him sometimes. And there was way too many, cooks in the kitchen. But he just genuinely wanted to win. He didn't care about the money. He just genuinely wanted to win. Everybody called him cheap. He was smart. I mean, that's how rich people get rich. But he just genuinely wanted to win. But I think he had way too many people telling him way too many things that he listened to, rather than just hiring a basketball person and saying, okay, everybody else, get out of their way. I don't want to hear you talking to this guy, giving your opinion. You can talk about the weather. You can talk about your kids. You can talk about your family. But if you get into basketball, you're out. I don't want to hear it. I let basketball people do basketball things, and there was too many cooks in the kitchen, and I thought that was part of the problem once you kind of pulled back the curtain on that organization at the time. 877-867-1670, 877-867-1670. Let's do this. We'll take a break. Got cars running out on the track right now. The Porsche series has taken over the weekend. The Porsche Club of America is here, and they're all running their vehicles. And you've got some cars out on the track. I don't know how many are out on the track, but you get cars out on the track, and they're flying past. So good luck to everybody that's out there rubbing and racing today and trying to get their time trials down and all that kind of good stuff. We are here inside the media center, staying nice and warm and dry and all that kind of good stuff, although it's not raining. The clouds have certainly moved in, but it's not raining. This portion of the program brought to you by our friends. Hey, it's festival season. We are now starting the official start of summer. It's festival season. You know what that means? 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It's the Lederhosen. 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

0: program, The Bill Michaels Show. We are live. We're at Road America. If you want to give us a shout, please feel free. Go ahead and do so. We'd love to hear from you. 877-867-1670. Pac fan says Edens and Lazary paid $550 million for the team. Edens and Haslam can list it for sale tomorrow for what? $4 billion? Hell of a return on your investment. True. True.
1: That's what I'm saying. Like, I don't know that they're focused on, you know, a 15% difference in ticket sales based on what they put on the court, you know, in the first year after Giannis or something like that.
0: Right. The only thing I can say, because, like, you know, people talk about Mark Antanasio and he bought it for $220 million. It's worth $1.5 billion or whatever it is. But that's money that's on paper. You don't have that in the bank until you sell it. So you still can't run at a loss every year because otherwise you're just going into debt and then you're forced to sell the team. So I don't know what and Haslam and I agree with it. Haslam's got more money than God. We all know that. He's got a soccer team. He's got a football team and he's got an NBA team. So I get that they could go into the luxury tax. They could pay dollar for dollar on that amount of money. I'm not saying they won't. I just don't know what their intentions are. I mean, I've heard that they're, you know, like, hey, if this thing doesn't work out, we're going to move this thing. I've heard that emphatically a couple of times from people that are in the know. So that always throws up a red flag in the back of my mind. Like, if you tear it down,

0: makes me nervous when I see stuff like that. If you see a team, I don't want to say purposefully tanking, but tearing it down and going, well, we're not that good. Nothing we can do about it. And that would bother me. But I just, when it comes to the Bucks, it's so tough. Because you see these teams right now with speed and youth, and they've hit on these stars, and these guys have come up together. And so you think to yourself, you look at OKC, you look at a guy like Wemby and what he's done, and for the resurgence of the San Antonio Spurs, because the Spurs were down for a little while, now they're back. You know, I mean, the Spurs have won championships, now they're back. You know, they're doing it through that cycle. The problem is we're just so worried in the state of Wisconsin, and I have to be honest, I'm one of them going, yeah, it's great to say let's tear it down and we'll bring in all this youth and we'll draft and we'll trade. But if you don't hit, now you're toiling away in anonymity. If you don't hit in the first 2-3 years and really start to see progress, you know, when you start to compare yourself to the teams, like right now, Jalen Brunson is eating Cavaliers for lunch. And Cavaliers, all they did in the offseason was go get James Harden. James Harden hasn't won a championship for anybody. He's a scoring guy. That's it. He's not going to bolster your team to the point where he's going to, you know, take on again. Look what he's done in the postseason sometimes. He goes away. So that's all they did. That's the reason I didn't have any belief in the Cavaliers to begin with. Whereas I thought, okay, another year with a different coach and such with the Knicks, and they knew it was finals or bust. And they've been able to do it. They're going to win that series. OKC, same thing. I just, with what they got with SGA, I look at that and I go, the Bucks, the only shot they have at competing with some of these teams is to keep Giannis. If you're serious about winning and then hoping that some of the pieces you put around him come to fruition. Otherwise, you're just another basketball team. Because there's only really, at the beginning of the season, like football, everybody has hope, but maybe 5 teams. Baseball, everybody has hope, but maybe there's probably 7 teams, 8 teams in each, you know, American League and National League that you could probably legitimately say are going to win. So you got 14 teams overall that have a legitimate shot at winning a championship. The NBA, there's like 4. Out of the 30 teams they have, there's like 4 teams, 5 teams. You can look at the beginning of the season and go, barring injury, these are the 4 teams, 5 teams that I'm going to look at and say they have a legitimate shot at winning a championship. Beyond that, nobody's competing. Because the depth of talent is so, between the highs and lows, it's so vast. So if the Bucks trade Giannis, are we in essence just saying, for the next 2 or 3 years, we're just going to sit back and hope whatever they bring in has some validity to it? Otherwise, you're just another NBA team. You know what I mean, Grant?
1: Yeah.
0: I mean, that's why I kind of look at it as, if you get rid of Giannis, no up front, this whole talk about winning your division or getting, you know, to the Eastern Conference Finals or whatever, it's all talk. Even if you get to the postseason, it's all talk. Because there's only 4 or 5 teams legitimately that are really going to have a shot at winning it. Before you even start the season, you already know who are going to be the legitimate teams. And that's why year after year they talk about the Lakers. Lakers have a shot. Lakers don't have a shot. They're aging. They don't have talent.
2: Luka
0: around.
2: Plays.
0: Yeah. And then it's just, yeah, Luka doesn't play. And, you know, they kept saying, well, it'd be different if Luka was there this year. No, it wouldn't. Because they don't move like OKC. OKC gets up and down the floor. They play tough defense. They've got this youthful exuberance. It's almost like 5 or 6 college guys that are still out there playing for their life, as opposed to the aging veterans who look at it as, hey, don't bother me, kid. And then when they get to the postseason, they can't figure out why they can't get up and down the floor with the same speed and tenacity that the young guys do. And I can look at a lot of different teams like that. So, and that's why, again, why the Cavaliers, they brought in Harden to score. That's great, but he's not getting up and down the floor anymore. You know, there was also a trade for Kevin Durant. Oh, this guy's going to put us over the top. No, he's not. We've seen what the age will do. Look at what's going on out in Golden State. Steph Curry's fantastic, but they don't have enough youth and exuberance. That dynasty's gone. They're done too. There's 3 or 4 teams that are legitimate, and that's it. So, if you trade Giannis, who is getting older, you got to put youth around him. If you don't trade him, you got to put youth around him and get up and down the floor with this tenacity. Otherwise, you just watching a boat anchor. But if you get rid of Giannis, know for a fact you are not talking about going to an Eastern Conference Finals or a championship. It's not going to happen.

0: And I guess that's what bothers me the most is if you trade them away, unless you hit, you know you're kind of giving up on things.
1: Which to me is fine because they didn't make the playoffs this year and they haven't been out of the first round in 3 years and haven't been past the second round in four. So, like, yeah, I don't want my team to suck, but it's not like we're exactly in the conference final. We haven't even been close. You know, they've mostly been swept out pretty quickly the first round the last few years.
0: Let's do this. We're going to go ahead and talk to John Ewart when we come back. He is the communications director here at Road America, which is, you know, your national park of speed, and it's fantastic, and they got a lot of stuff going on this summer, and just this is just another weekend. They had the first big weekend last weekend that opened up, and they brought in, obviously, the vintage weekend, spring vintage weekend hit, and coming up next weekend, you got the Moto America, and then eventually you're going to get the IndyCar. So many good things happening at Road America. We'll talk about it when we return. Don't go anywhere. Stay tuned. We got a whole lot more of the Bill Michaels Show broadcasting live today at one of my favorite places on earth. Stay tuned. We got more coming up right after this.
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14: Getting your heart broken can be really rough. It'll happen to most of us at some point in our lives. It's not just an emotional experience, it's a physical one too. Often described as getting the wind knocked out of you, a knot in your stomach, trouble sleeping. I recently spoke about this with Dr. Yoram Yovil, a psychiatrist and neuroscientist. He was on my podcast, Chasing Life. Now, he told me heartbreak doesn't have to last forever. And while your inclination might be to withdraw, isolate, and shut down, it's often the opposite of what supports healing. One of the things that helps us the most is reconnecting to other people you love. And the reverse is also true, he said. If someone you care about is struggling, don't give up on them. You hold the power to comfort loved ones that are in deep physical or emotional distress. I'm Dr. Sanjay Gupta, helping you live a better life.
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17: Aaron Rodgers met with the media, the Pittsburgh media, at OTAs yesterday and said, this is the swan song. This is it. I'm retiring after this season. So the Aaron Rodgers farewell tour will get underway in September. And oddly enough, his first game of the farewell tour, albeit a preseason game, will be against the Green Bay Packers.
6: Well, let me just say this. If he suits up for that game, I will fall out of this chair.
17: You know
6: out
17: what?
6: To the ground.
17: It's funny you say that because it almost seems like he has to. It almost seems like he has to go out there and play a series against his former team and then be done for the day.
6: I don't know about that.
17: Why? I mean, once upon a time, you played at least a little bit in the preseason. What harm would it do? The only disappointing thing is it's at Pittsburgh and it's not here at Lambeau.
6: Right. That's a big part of it. If it was here, it might be different, but there will be no sentiment there.
17: You don't think so? I mean, Mike McCarthy, the whole nine yards. They should switch that game to Lambeau Field just because. Somebody screwed up along the way making that game at Pittsburgh and not at Green Bay, considering we already knew Mike McCarthy was going to be the head coach, and considering we all expected Aaron Rodgers to be back in Pittsburgh. They screwed that up. Yep. He should have been in Green Bay. And he still, even though it's in Pittsburgh, he should still suit up for at least one series against his former team. That would be awesome.
6: Well, I think it'll remain a wish.
16: That's a two-minute drill from Bill and Rookie. Get the full Bill and Rookie experience weekday mornings from 6 until 10 on The Fan and The Fan app. Need a boost in the morning? Bill and Rookie have you covered. Bill brings the facts. Rookie brings the positivity. And you get a perfect blend of Packers news and morning mayhem.

0: actually, they pick up the phone, they build a relationship with you, and they actually go to court. So there you go. Just thought I'd throw it out there. They're the ones that actually go in and fight for you and do what you need to do. So if you're looking for a really good attorney, we use them, obviously, for Big Unit Foundation. But Brent is a great guy. He's a veteran. He's on the board of Fisher House, Wisconsin. Coaches his kids' teams as well, so does a little bit of everything. Nevertheless, he's also a tremendous attorney. Civil litigation as well, don't forget. With personal injuries, estate planning, and anything else along that line. And they actually are really, really good people. And if you want to give them a call, 608-621-2888, 608-621-2888, 608-621-2888, Levine Eisbrenner. There you go. Joining us here in joining me here in the race center, media center, whatever. There you go. That's our buddy John Ewart. Is it communications director?
1: Communications director. I mean, we all wear a lot of hats
0: it's
1: a lot of fun.
0: That just seems like it's just not enough.
1: Title-wise,
0: for what you do.
1: We do what we got to do, and that's because we love it. And you got to have some of the best bumper music in radio.
0: Well,
1: still,
0: we try.
1: Still rocking it. Yeah. I love that.
0: We try. I want to start with Kyle Busch, obviously.
1: Sure.
0: That's the big story. Everybody comes in, and they're like, what a beautiful day. Hey, did you hear about Kyle Busch?
1: Mm-hmm.
0: You knew him. Had a chance to meet him. You met his wife. You were telling me, I was like, I knew he won here, and it wasn't in the NASCAR series. It was Xfinity and everything. But you were telling me the story about kind of like he's the badass on the track, but he was the most accommodating guy.
1: Yeah.
0: There's a whole other side of him. And it, was it the J. Henry, I think? Is
1: Henry Rifles, yeah.
0: Henry Rifles.
1: So it was the Henry Rifles 180. It was the Xfinity race right before the NASCAR race, the Cup race the next day. That was when they came here in 2021, and we had Xfinity on Saturday and Cup on Sunday. Heart of gold. You know, here's the thing about a lot of these drivers, celebrities, athletes in general. When you walk in the shadow of these people, you kind of see what's out there in the public eye. Kyle's nickname was Rowdy. I mean, he was out there trying to put the car where the holes were. That's one of the things he used to say. He was rough on the track, but he was dedicated and surgical and didn't mind, you know, getting in people's faces and things like that. But off the track, just an absolute heart of gold. And that's with a lot of these guys. I mean, Dale Earnhardt Jr. was the intimidator and a lot of these guys. But for the people that don't get the opportunity to walk in the shadow of greatness of these people, we're not the types of people that ask for autographs. We're not the type of people that ask for photographs. We only have the stories. We only get to see these people when there's that trust level, and sometimes they'll let their guard down. But I will say is we were here for the Henry 180. Kyle won it. He's an incredible driver, incredible road course driver in itself. Had a great setup on the car. The trophy was a gun. It was a Henry rifle.
0: Right.
1: Anthony Imperato and the group from Rice Lake came down this beautiful rifle, gold embossed and just incredible. Had the actual, I think, the event logo on it, on the stock. And that was the trophy. And they had it there, and we had talked about it in the driver's meeting. I think we brought it to the driver's meeting and showed it to all the guys. Like, hey, this is what you're racing for.
0: Right.
1: You know, Chase Briscoe really wanted a piece of that and everything. So it was cool because he wins it. So we're behind Victory Lane. There's kind of like a green room. That's where the trophy's at. Car pulls in. He gets out, does the wonderful picture. We just posted it on Facebook the other day. They do all the TV stuff. And then naturally, if anybody's ever seen this before or seen it live, you have the hat dance afterwards where they're taking pictures with the trophy, with all the sponsors, and they give them the hat, and they take it off, and they move, Kyle came back, sweaty, tired, stood there in the green room with us for a little bit with the sponsor, Henry Rifles, and said, "Is it okay? You know, do I need to hold the gun?" He didn't say, do I have to hold the gun? He said, do I need to hold the gun?
0: Right.
1: And we were all like, okay. He's like, because I just really want to make sure that I'm not upsetting anybody. I mean, there's probably some anti-gun people out there. There's probably some people that might get upset. I don't know.
0: Right.
1: I just want to make sure everybody's taken care of and this is okay. And it wasn't really, do I have to hold the gun? Like,
0: it wasn't like he was anti-gun.
1: No.
0: He was just cognizant of people.
1: Cognizant, totally cognizant of things going on in the world, other kinds of things. You know, some people have different kind of views and opinions about gun ownership, and that's fine. But he was just real, he was real cautious. He was real, I would say, empathetic and aware of the situation. And and Anthony Imperato was like, no, you can do whatever you want to do. We've got a mount. We can place it on the thing. You can stand next to it. Who knows? Maybe he was just tired. But also, he also wanted to make sure that everybody was comfortable with a suggestion. So That was a really great thing about him as well. He took time with everybody sort of in the green room. Some children were in there, some family men's friends, family members, others were in there. And it was just a really, really good moment because he really wanted to make sure, okay, everybody's fine, everybody's happy, I'm not stepping on any toes, I'm not doing the wrong thing.
0: Right.
1: At the same time, and that's the thing I think a lot of people don't really see with drivers and athletes and others behind the scenes, is that we only have the stories. There were other stories of Kyle where he would tell his hauler driver or guys from his crew, hey, I need you to go buy 10 or 12 tickets to the race, or 20 tickets to the race, or 40 tickets to the race. Go buy them yourself. I'll pay you back. Mm-hmm. And I need you to go to the dirt track race the night before and hand them out to the kids.
0: Right.
1: Find kids and say, do you want to go to the NASCAR race tomorrow? Here's one for you and your dad.
0: Yeah.
1: You know, stuff like that. That's really cool. He really cared about bringing other younger people to the races, mm-hmm. introducing people to the races. I have stories of racetrack promoters allowing kids over the wall at certain situations to get autographs from people. I have, you know, stopping golf carts, all that kind of stuff. They're on their way to an autograph session, and Kyle will wait and sign autographs from the back of his golf cart while we're on the way to an autograph session. Kurt Busch, his brother, did the same thing here. A lot of these guys. And sometimes, there's an odd picture that gets painted. Oh, he's rough on the track, or he's mean, or he's a jerk, or he's cocky, or he's, you know, pretentious. Right. And yeah, you kind of have to be if you want to be competitive.
0: Sure.
1: That's anywhere.
0: Yeah.
1: You know, but off the track, no, he was a heart of gold.
0: Yeah. You've got, obviously, the big series is coming. IndyCar is going to be here in about a month.
1: Yep.
0: You were telling me about the Porsche drivers, some of the Porsche drivers here today. They rent this thing out the whole weekend. This is kind of like their vacation. There's doctors and lawyers and people driving cars out there right now. It's pretty funny.
1: Yeah. If you think about, like, some people have a golf tournament or a best ball kind of thing, well, this is in the motorsports world. This is what some of these individuals like to do. So we have Porsche here today, PCA, which is Porsche Club of America, and I believe today, tomorrow, and Sunday. So it's a great thing that they do because, you know, also they're here with their vehicles, sometimes their personal vehicles, sometimes they trailer them in, but they raise money for charities as well. There's various other things that we do to sort of help them out. So, yeah. Anything can kind of really go on at Road America 500 days a year, you know.
0: Right. So, here's the funny thing is I just saw it popped up. You've got the June jams.
1: Yeah.
0: And the drifting is coming back. Now, it's not the T-Pain.
1: Not T-Pain. I mean,
0: T-Pain was fantastic.
1: We've been on the phone with him, and you've ridden with him.
0: That was awesome.
1: One of the organizers that works with him is bringing us June jams. That's going to be part of the June sprints. And here's what's cool is the June sprints ticket gets you in for June jams. So we're going to have drifting over at the Briggs & Stratton Motorplex. We're going to have race cars on track all weekend along with the June sprints. So that's an incredible ticket. You know, two incredible events for one ticket. And we've had drifting here before with Club FR. Now June jams is going to be coming. So we just kind of encourage everybody, like, hey, if you've never seen it, never experienced it or anything like
0: you've
1: that.
0: You've never been in a car with it.
1: Yeah. And I think some of the folks with June jams are going to be doing some rides as well. So it's always kind of something cool to kind of go down to the Motorplex, check that out, watch some drifting. Some of these folks are from Milwaukee, Chicago, Appleton, Green Bay. Others come from as far as Minneapolis. Mm-hmm. So it's super cool when you think about it, because these guys will drive in, they'll change the tires on their car, they'll burn the tires off their car, and then they put their street tires back on, and then they drive home.
0: Yeah.
1: You know, right-hand drive, Mazda RX-7s, all sorts of Nissans, all sorts of, you know, Mitsubishi Eclipses, you name it, that's all out there.
0: These are for those that don't know, it's where you're not really racing, you're just sliding across the track, left to right, left to right. It's kind of the younger audience loves it.
1: Yeah, lots of tire smoke, lots of squealing of tires. We're going to have DJs. There's going to be all sorts of other entertainment going on surrounding it. So that's what's great, too, is it does cater to a younger audience. But moms and dads and others, like if you've thought about monster trucks or sprint car races or anything like that, drifting is something super cool that I'm sure the kids will want to get into, and we're just real excited about that.
0: And the Motoplex, for those that don't know, that's where the go-karts usually are, which I'm kind of picturing that because it's the go-karts that are usually running on that track, and now you're going to put the regular cars on there sliding all over that place, which is cool.
1: And the drifting is great at the Motoplex because you got the elevation change.
0: Right.
1: So the track kind of goes high in some parts and goes down, and the guys and gals really love it because they get to sort of slide down the hill and slide sideways. And drifting is also a lot about finesse with car control. So it's a judged competition. These cars will actually slide next to each other, and you try to see how close you can come to each other, how close you can come to certain cones, and then the judges, who are other pro drifters, will go, all right, that was good. We'll give you an 8 out of 10.
0: Right.
1: Kind of like figure skating. You're like,
0: sure.
1: Okay, is it a little subjective?
0: Right.
1: But at the same time, they pull off some pretty cool stuff.
0: And then, obviously, then you've got IndyCar. And a big weekend for IndyCar. And I was just telling earlier that there's still tickets available, obviously, up here. There's still some campsites available. The RVs are pretty much done.
1: Well, we never really sell out. I mean, what's cool is that the people who got in early and got their spots early, good for them. You know, we can still find room for everybody.
0: Yeah.
1: You never sell out. We can actually cram more people in here than the Indianapolis Motor Speedway, and we encourage that. We just encourage people to buy your tickets early so that you're ready, and you can come in and find a great place to park, a great place to get set up, all that kind of other stuff, and then move around. Plus, it's Father's Day weekend, so if people are looking for something to do with Dad, certainly you can come in for the weekend or you can come for the day. So it's a great thing for moms to think about, for brothers, sons, daughters, kids, cousins. Wait, what do we want to do? It's something different as opposed to, like, going to a brunch or something like that. Come up here for IndyCar. You can breeze through the gate, find a great spot to park, tailgate, enjoy the weekend, enjoy the day, and then head back home. So we're excited about that because it's going to be huge. The Indy 500's this weekend.
0: That's kind of the springboard to all of this.
1: Yeah, a lot of storylines come out of that. You know, Alex Palou won it last year with the Solo Cup car. So, you know, I think he's bringing that livery back to Road America again, which is perfect for like tailgating and camping.
0: Right.
1: You know, so hopefully he'll fare well. Knock on wood, knock on Formica. If we happen to get a different 500 winner this year, we might have an opportunity to do some media stuff, do some advanced stuff with them here prior to the race. So
0: you brought who was it that you brought to my house?
1: Simon Pagenaud.
0: Simon Pagenaud was he came in studio. He was fantastic. He wanted to stay. He's like, this is so cool.
1: Yeah.
0: Then he went downstairs to the bar downstairs, and he's like, no, I'm staying.
1: And then Graham Rahal. Graham's amazing.
0: Graham's great.
1: Loves this track, you know. So we had a lot of wonderful personalities in IndyCar that just love coming here and doing open wheel stuff. I think it was Santonio Ferrucci caught a beer in turn one from some fans. He was so exhausted after the race, and I think he had some car trouble. He pulled off and was waiting for the tow truck, and these fans were throwing him Miller Lite. They threw him a bottle of water first, and he's like, no, I don't want water. And then they threw him a Miller Lite, and he's just like, yeah, man, I mean, I'm near Milwaukee. Give me a beer.
0: You know?
1: He pounded that thing in front of the fans, and it was just awesome.
0: That's awesome. Shotgunning a beer, getting out of a race car. That's fantastic.
1: Yeah.
0: And then obviously you have racing all season long. After IndyCar, it's not over. IMSA is a huge week.
1: Huge this year because now it's going to be a 6-hour event. So if you think about the 24 hours of Daytona, the 12 hours of Sebring, if you ever watch Ford versus Ferrari, that's what it is. So we're looking at a 60-car field. We've actually expanded pit lane. Camping and tickets are still available for that. We certainly encourage people America.com and get everything early because that's going to be a massive event. 6 hours. You're going to see some of the top people in the world, sports car drivers in the world, vying for that Road America trophy here. Because when you really do that as far as an endurance race, especially at a track like Road America, that's a big notch in your belt and a great notch on your resume as far as getting your career in order, because that's what they all want to do. The dream certainly is to win the Indy 500, but it's also certainly to win at Road America, and more especially during an endurance race such as the Motul Sports Car Grand Prix.
0: So what else do you have? Speaking of some things, you expanded, obviously, the pit lane and such and the staging lanes, but what else have you done here? Because I think there's, correct me if I'm wrong, is there bathrooms and concession now over in Canada Corner?
1: Yeah, quite a lot. And we're really excited about that because we've upgraded a lot of our suites here in the tower. So we encourage people to go online and certainly look for a suite upgrade if you're interested in air conditioning and hospitality and stuff like that, because they're all new.
0: Mm-hmm.
1: Additionally, we've added a bathroom over in Turn 12, which is Canada Corner. So there's bathrooms and showers over there. So it's not far to walk. Pretty much every year, we've added a bathroom somewhere. 14 turns, there's a great clean restroom within easy walking distance and a concessions area. So that's something that's important to people. You know, whether you go to Lambeau, whether you go to American Family Field, and even here now, you don't have to walk very far to have a clean restroom, but also have some great concessions, and that's what we want to do. That's one of our goals. Expanding the false grid. Also add some carvings around the property. We have a new concession stand over in Turn 3, the Scenic Route, which is really cool because you get roasted chicken, mac and cheese, and a classic Wisconsin fish fry.
0: Okay.
1: They were actually voted one of the best fish fries in Sheboygan for like the last 3 years. So you can pony up, get yourself an old-fashioned, get yourself a classic Wisconsin fish fry.
0: Right at a racetrack.
1: At the racetrack and watch the cars go by in Turn 3.
0: I'm still waiting for the pool down there in the carousel and the beach.
1: Absolutely. We've got the beach over there, the Mission Too Fast Too Tasty Beach. We had some people, it was really interesting. I think they were from Canada. They asked us, like, how far is the water from the beach? And we were like, well, it's pretty far because we're at a racetrack. But that got us thinking maybe we need to probably put a pool down
0: pool
1: there.
0: Pool and a lifeguard.
1: Or a pond, pool, pond, whatever's good for you, you know. Maybe have a boat show down there, you know. Yeah. So, there's all kinds of cool, crazy stuff.
0: You could do a Road America, like a boat, non-motorized boat, and just put it on the beach. And just, that's a boat tug moment.
1: You know, we're looking for a boat sponsor. So if you know anybody, we'll certainly put your boats on display. It's a great way for thousands of fans to check out your products.
0: Right.
1: So, that's something that's got a nice tie-in as well. Plus, there's just incredible food all the way around the property. You can really do.
0: Who does the corn over there in the on?
1: Yeah, the Elkhart Lake Lions.
0: That's world the Lions Club. Corn. Yeah,
1: yeah.
0: The
1: Lions Elkhart Club. Lake Lions Club. So you gotta hit that. You gotta hit the scenic. You gotta hit turn one for some tacos. You know, it's just always something different. Some great pulled pork in the paddock with Parker John's and
0: Parker
1: you
0: John's
1: name it. Everybody's
0: too.
1: Got something.
0: Parker John's has good ice cream too.
1: Absolutely, soft serve ice cream. Yeah. So, like you know, it's kind of like the best parts of the county fair and your favorite racetrack and your favorite national park and your favorite camping experience all rolled into one.
0: I've always said that. People say, well, why do you like it? It's because the race is great. It's, oh, by the way, there's a race. You know, but it's, we're camping and people are doing Bloody Marys and margaritas and you can just smell everybody grilling out and, you know, all the different concession stands and because you guys put music, you used to put music down here sometimes at night and bands and it was like, this is just a party that everybody can enjoy. It's not just adults. I mean, you can bring your family. But then, oh, by the way, the next morning the track goes live and there's a race.
1: Yeah, and the drivers stay here, too. So the drivers love it so much that they'll camp here.
0: Yeah.
1: They'll have their motorhomes here. They'll have their families here. A lot of them bring their families, and they'll do their own family reunion, their own family vacation. A couple years ago, Will Power and Joseph Newgarden were on some scooters scooting around the campground.
0: Is that the one where he saw his big head?
1: Saw his big head that you see at the college basketball games at this bar, and they called it the Will Power Bar.
0: Yeah.
1: So he stopped and had a drink at the Will Power's having a drink at the Will Power Bar, and they had a picture of him with his
0: That's
1: huge
0: awesome.
1: Head. You know, and he's signing autographs and having a blast with people. So you can't get much better than that. I mean, ask anybody if they get a chance to camp and hang out with Packer players or, you know, Brewer players. No, you know, these guys pretty much get done. They go to the locker room, go to their car, go home, or get on a plane, go home. Here, you're in with the stars of the sport.
0: Yeah.
1: You're hanging out with them, and that's what's really cool as well.
0: Well, if you want to get tickets or any other information, go to roadamerica.com. That's roadamerica.com, and it's always great. This is one of my favorite times of year.
1: All there.
0: Appreciate
1: Surf
0: it.
1: Around the website, lots of things to sing and do, and we're just happy you guys are here. It's going to be a great summer. It's going to be huge.
0: Knock on wood, we got good weather.
1: Absolutely.
0: We're going to go ahead and take a quick break. We're broadcasting live here at Road America. Stay tuned. We got a whole lot more coming up right after this.
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13: Aaron Rodgers
7: met with the media, the Pittsburgh media, at OTAs yesterday and said, this is the swan song. This is it. I'm retiring after this season. So the Aaron Rodgers farewell tour will get underway in September. And oddly enough, his first game of the farewell tour, albeit a preseason game, will be against the Green Bay Packers.
13: Well, let me just say this. If he suits up for that game, I will fall out of this chair.
7: You know,
13: out
7: what?
13: To the ground.
7: It's funny you say that because it almost seems like he has to. It almost seems like he has to go out there and play a series against his former team and then be done for the day.
13: I don't know about that.
7: Why? I mean, once upon a time, you played at least a little bit in the preseason. What harm would it do? The only disappointing thing is it's at Pittsburgh, and it's not here at Lambeau.
13: Right. That's a big part of it. If it was here, it might be different, but there will be no sentiment there.
7: You don't think so?
13: I mean,
7: Mike McCarthy, the whole nine yards. They should switch that game to Lambeau Field just because. Somebody screwed up along the way making that game at Pittsburgh and not at Green Bay, considering we already knew Mike McCarthy was going to be the head coach, and considering we all expected Aaron Rodgers to be back in Pittsburgh. They screwed that up. Yep. He should have been in Green Bay.
13: So.
7: And he still, even though it's in Pittsburgh, he should still suit up for at least one series against his former team. That would be awesome.
13: Well, I think it'll remain a wish.
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14: It's your first call. 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

0: segment before we get out of here today. Here in Road America, been a great day. It got a little cloudy, a little cool, I get that. But still, man, really, it's just a joy to be here. Just a joy to be here, and then we'll be back in about a month and going to be here for the IndyCars. The IndyCars, and as John said, still tickets available if you want to go to the IndyCar race and you just want to get a ticket. That's great. I would say this, and I've had a couple people say, hey, you know, with all that space, how do you get around? You can rent a golf cart. Call ahead, rent a golf cart. It's not cheap, but it's the best way to get around this place. Unless, of course, you own one or, like, you know, those little mini bikes. Those little Coleman mini bikes or something like that. You can run those around here, but it's a vast expanse. And unless you're really kind of a hiker and you enjoy that kind of thing, you can walk from side to side of the track. You can go into the tunnels over the bridges and such, but you can, it really takes a little bit to get around here. If you're going to come here without a golf cart, bring your walking shoes because you're going to need them. But there's so much to see and there's so many cool things here. So you just want to come out and find your spot, enjoy yourself, watch the race and do a little tailgating and hang out and enjoy a lot of the different, you know, venues that they have here when it comes to food. And there's different food in different places too. That's the other thing. It's not just the same food at the concession stands. They're all different. They're all run by different entities. So good stuff. Brewers tonight, Henderson goes to the hill, Robleski goes to the hill tonight for the Dodgers. Henderson is 1-1 with a 3.50 ERA. Robleski 6-1 with a 2.49 ERA. The Cardinals and the Reds, they were postponed. They've got a ton of rain in Cincinnati, and Great American just not going to handle it very well. So that game has been postponed. Right now, down at Wrigley on a Friday day game, the Astros and the Cubs, no score in the bottom of the second with the Cubs batting right now. And then a little bit later on tonight, the Pirates are on the road. They're taking on the Blue Jays in Toronto. So that's kind of the way the rest of the National League Central pans out. Grant, what do you got going on this weekend? Anything in particular?
1: Brewer game tomorrow night. That's about it.
0: Yeah,
1: laying low the rest of the weekend. Yeah. Nothing too crazy.
0: I can't wait for the Brewer game tonight. I'm gonna pack up, get out of here, and head back to the house. And then we're meeting some friends at about 5 o'clock at the gates out there in front of Great America or American Family Field. And then heading in, and my beer and my brat. And then afterwards down to San Giorgio. It's a banner night tonight. I'm giddy. It might take me all day tomorrow to recover, but I'm giddy tonight. I don't know what I'm doing tomorrow. I think we're going down to the, as a matter of fact, I do know what I'm doing tomorrow. 3 to 6, our buddy Rick, who plays at the Christmas party every year, him and Mark, they're playing music down at Catalano Square, down at the Beer Garden tomorrow from 3 to 6. So we're going down there, and then after that, who knows? So be out and about. But that is going to do it. Remember, it is a Memorial Day weekend. It is say hello to a veteran, thank them for their service, and remember those that gave the ultimate sacrifice so we have the freedoms to do everything it is that we just mentioned and so much more, because that's what this weekend and that's what Monday is all about. Enjoy the races, enjoy the Brewers games, NBA, NHL playoffs. You got so much going on to keep us sports busy until we talk again on Tuesday. It is time for us to get out of here. Have a great weekend, everybody. Until then,
2: see you.

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1: ABC News, I'm Mike Dabusky. Tulsi Gabbard has announced that at the end of June, she'll step down as the Director of National Intelligence. In a statement, she says she wants to spend more time with her husband, who was recently diagnosed with a rare form of bone cancer.
2: Clearly, there is a personal component to this, but the backdrop of this is that her resignation comes as there's been mounting scrutiny over the war in Iran, and it's been no secret that Gabbard and President Trump have some ideological differences when it comes to foreign policy.
1: ABC News senior White House correspondent Selena Wang. Kevin Warsh has now officially been sworn in as the chairman of the Federal Reserve. He takes over from Jerome Powell, who led the central bank since 2018. The World Health Organization says the Ebola risk in the Democratic Republic of the Congo is now very high, and the Centers for Disease Control is now sending 7 medical experts to that region to help contain the growing outbreak there. This is ABC News.
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11: That's me. Thank you for joining me on this Friday afternoon on The Fan. I don't know what made me think of this, but it just popped into my head this morning. Cal and I went to pick up breakfast, and we had stopped at the gas station to get him some lunch before I took him to daycare because Daddy didn't want to cook, make him a sandwich, so I just bought him one. Anyway, we got to the register, and it was so cute. Cal's, like, so confident, and I love to see that from him. He's talking to the attendant at the counter, just having a full conversation. I'm just, like, doing the card thing, and he's showing her action figure or little baby, whatever he had. I don't even remember. And she's like, yeah, I got a chocolate donut. Yeah, you have chocolate on it? Yeah, it's a good one. And then whatever, the conversation was over. He's like, she's like, okay, well, have a good day. He's like, thank you. You too. And I was like, Cal, good job. I'm so proud of you. You're getting so big. And he goes, thank you. You're getting big too, Dad. And I'm like, what are you trying to say, Cal? Anyway, show starts now.
12: We just gotta start fast.
13: It's all gas. Nope. Great.
6: Let's see what's up today.
11: All right, coming up at 2:20, I'll be joined by Bill Plunkett right out the gates. More like 2:15, actually. We'll see. We'll gotta get to him quick. Bill Plunkett, Dodgers beat writer for the Orange County Register. I know nobody likes the Dodgers, at least around here, because the Dodgers seemingly are playing under different rules than the Brewers, just in terms of payroll and stuff, but they are really good, again, and Bill Plunkett, he's an awesome storyteller. Reading some of his stuff, this is going to be a really good interview. Looking forward to talking to Bill Plunkett, who's in downtown Milwaukee right now, to cover Brewers-Dodgers this weekend. So looking forward to that conversation with Bill Plunkett right out the gates. And then also looking forward to talking to Zach Heilprin, where we will talk about little Brewers, maybe some boy band discussion, given the theme for tonight for the Brewers game. Their shirt's kind of cool. Anyway, we'll talk to Zach about the Brewers, talk a little Packers. It is QB ranking season. I saw that Cam Newton didn't give a lot of love to the Packers quarterback. Oh, whatever will we do? I mean, if you don't have Jordan Love in your top 10 quarterbacks, then Well, you know what? If you put together a list of, like, there's no way I'd put him lower than 10. But if you had him at, like, 12, that's, you could at least justify that, maybe, but I would argue with you over a few of them. Anyway, not that big a deal, but we'll talk about it. I'm not really into arguing rankings unless you're just wrong with your opinion. Text, you know what? Text me right now. Text me at 920-393-1075. 920-393-1075. Top of your head, how many quarterbacks would you definitely take over Jordan Love right now? I don't think it would have to be a very long text. Wouldn't be a long text for me. There's four for sure, but anyway, we'll get to that. Bunch of stuff. Zach Heilprin. It's Friday. Always like talking to Zach. That's coming up at 2:40. Stay tuned.
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11: Well, the Brewers are back home hosting the defending World Series champion and probably eventual World Series champion again this year, the LA Dodgers. Brewers are red hot right now, atop the NL Central by a game and a half, coming off a sweep of the Cubs at Wrigley. Logan Henderson takes the mound opposite Justin Robleski for the Dodgers. The Brewers will not see the starting pitcher version of Shohei Ohtani in this series, which I guess is good. They do still have to deal with his bat. Anyway, Brewers-Dodgers starting tonight. Got the boy band theme tonight for those interested. And the patriotic hat giveaway tomorrow, which my mother will be attending, and she's supposed to give us the hat so we can wear it on the 4th of July or whenever we want. But it's America's 250th, so maybe I'll wear it then. I don't know. Why am I talking about my wardrobe for 7 weeks from now or whatever it is? I can't answer that question that I just asked myself.
6: Next.
10: Headline here.
11: In the NFL, some news and notes. The Detroit Lions yesterday agreed to a 4-year extension with linebacker Jack Campbell. Same draft class as Jahmyr Gibbs. And when the Lions took Jahmyr Gibbs and Jack Campbell as early as they did, people freaked out like, oh my gosh, what are they doing? They're reaching. And now they have one of the best young linebackers in the league and one of the best, if not the best, young running back in the league. So Jack Campbell gets a 4-year contract. They declined his fifth-year option because the NFL's weird that way, that the fifth-year option, like, formula is affected by some pass rushers, like edge rushers. The distinction of outside linebacker affects that. So Jack Campbell staying in Detroit. He made the Pro Bowl last season. The Rams also re-signed quarterback Matthew Stafford to a 1-year, $55 million extension. That ties him to the Rams through the 2027 season. It can rise to as much as $60 million with incentives. Of course, the Rams just drafted Ty Simpson in the first round, the quarterback out of Bama. Stafford is coming off an MVP season. He led the league with 4,707 yards through the air and 46 touchdowns. 38 years old, ranked 6th in NFL history in passing yards. I do think the narrative with Stafford has gone about 9 steps too far, where now people are like, is Matthew Stafford a better all-time quarterback than Aaron Rodgers? No, it's not close. He's good. Rodgers has always been better forever up until the last couple few years, but there's over a decade where Rodgers was in a different stratosphere. Like, come on, people, pipe down. Also, Giants head coach John Harbaugh, some ominous news, an update on receiver Malik Nabers, who suffered a torn ACL last September. He's undergone 2 surgeries to clean it up, and Harbaugh said he's unsure when Nabers will be back. It's kind of an ominous update that, like, he's not sure. It's not a normal easy injury, so there's that. In other news, the Giants signed general manager Joe Shane to a multi-year extension, because anytime you can commit to the general manager in charge when they allowed Saquon Barkley to leave and sign with the rival Eagles, and in the same offseason allowed safety Xavier McKinney to leave and sign with the Packers, anytime you have a chance to hitch your wagon to that general manager for a multi-year extension, you gotta do it if you're the New York Giants.
6: Next.
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11: Well, the NBA playoffs, the New York Knicks beat the Cavs last night. They lead the Eastern Conference Finals 2-0. Tonight, the Western Conference Finals resumes. The A-team in action, or the varsity, as it were. The Thunder And Spurs are tied 1-1. The series rolls into San Antonio for Game 3 tonight. Victor Wembanyama, must-see TV. Shai Gilgeous-Alexander is really good. I like Shai, but he does fall a lot, and I don't like the foul baiting. But then again, I don't know what the answer to it is because people have gotten good at it.
6: Next.
10: Headline here.
11: Well, hockey. How about hockey? The Montreal Canadiens beat the Hurricanes 6-2 last night, so they take Game 1. Game 2 will be Saturday night in Raleigh. And tonight, the Colorado Avalanche host the Vegas Golden Knights. My Vegas Golden Knights. Vegas leads Colorado 1-0 in that series.
6: That's what's up.
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11: 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The Fan, it is Better Call Eversole. It is Friday, May 22nd. 2026. I almost tweeted today about how today's date is a palindrome. And that I was a little upset because I never saw a tweet or heard anybody mention that it was a palindrome date this week on Wednesday, which began a stretch of 10 straight palindromes. Almost tweeted today that someone should have said something because today is 5/22/25. But then, of course, I remembered that it's not 2025. It's 2026. Therefore, it is definitively not a palindrome, but it will be on June 2nd. Tuesday, June 2nd, 2026 will be 6/2/26. And then starting on June 20th, from Saturday, June 20th, 6/2/26, all the way through Monday, June 29th, 6/2/9/26, it'll be 10 straight palindrome dates. A palindrome, of course, is a word or phrase or a number that reads the same backward as it does forward, like the word kayak, or the word mom or dad, or the year slash number 1991, or the word poop.
14: Poop is a palindrome.
11: Poop is a palindrome. It's a good song.
14: B-O-O-P-O.
11: It's catchy.
15: A palindrome.

0: is fun when you sit on the potty.
1: That entire sentence. A man, a plan, a canal, Panama. So no, today's date is not a palindrome, but last year it was. And we'll have another palindrome coming up in a week and a half on Tuesday, June 2nd, when it will be 6226. The more you know. Meanwhile, down in Milwaukee, the Brewers host the Dodgers this weekend. Tonight's boy band night at American Family Field. Bill Plunkett joins me next to talk LA Dodgers before they take on the Brewers this weekend. 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Also not a palindrome. Tonight, mostly cloudy, cool and brisk, the low 50. Tomorrow, also known as Saturday, mostly cloudy, spotty showers, less wind, the high 65.
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1: Joining me now, he's a Dodgers beat writer for the Orange County Register. Bill Plunkett joins me to preview the series. Hello, Bill. Thanks for the time. How you doing?
17: I'm doing all right.
1: Appreciate you joining me. So the Dodgers come into the series at 31-19. They are atop the NL West, second best record in the National League behind only the Braves. Bill, I got to tell you, I am absolutely stunned to see that the Dodgers are really good again.
17: It's only been, 13, 14 years, so I guess you're not used to it.
1: Yeah, not used to it at all. So how good are the Dodgers? Get us up to speed on, once again, the Dodgers being the Dodgers.
17: Yeah, this is going to make a lot of people unhappy, but they're better than they look. They have not played all that well this season, and yet are 12 games over 500. It's mainly the lineup. If you look at the lineup, Max Muncy and Andy Páez are the only guys having what you would call above average seasons. It's not the MVP guys. Shohei, Freddie Freeman, Mookie Betts, all having subpar starts. You know, we're about a quarter of the way in. And none of them have been the reason that they're winning, except Shohei on the mound, far less so as a hitter. Will Smith, Teoscar Hernandez are having subpar seasons for their standards, too. So, yeah, they're 12 games over 500, and they really haven't hit their stride yet.
1: Scary, scary stuff. So we already mentioned the NLCS. Obviously, it's weird, though, because you go back to last year in the regular season, the Brewers actually swept the Dodgers, maybe got some false confidence. I don't think they were overconfident going into the postseason against the Dodgers, but maybe the fan base a little overconfident, possibly, because they swept the Dodgers in the regular season. But then the Dodgers sweep the Brewers handily in the NLCS. It's like, on one hand, it kind of felt like the Brewers stopped playing Brewer baseball, but on the other hand, that's kind of what happens against teams as good as the Dodgers in the playoffs, right? And it also kind of felt like last season, the Dodgers almost treated the regular season kind of like the NFL treats the preseason, where you do everything you can do to keep people as fresh and healthy as possible to make sure you're locked and loaded for the postseason. Is that fair?
17: Yeah, that's absolutely true. The way they value the regular season is different from 29 other teams. And if this makes you feel any better, the Angels were 6-0 against the Dodgers last season, too. So for all the good that did them.
1: Yeah,
17: they do not put the pedal to the metal during the season. They do every decision they make during the season is made with an eye towards October. There's a bit of an arrogance to that, and there is a lot of arrogance to the way the Dodgers conduct their business. But they know they're going to be in the playoffs. They're not worried about that. And everything they do is aimed towards playing their best in October, not in May or June or July.
1: Your thoughts on the Brewers as an organization? There's just a respect. They've earned the respect. I mean, three straight division titles. They've had a ton of success. Then they get to the playoffs, and it tends to be the same old story. But they do it their own way, and yet again, doesn't seem to matter when they get rid of guys before they have to pay them big money. They just find a way to be good every year.
17: Yeah, they do. They play kind of old-fashioned baseball in a little way. They don't rely on the three-run home run. They have athletic guys who play good defense, who run the bases hard, all those kind of things, without having any particular stars. I mean, they have good players, but not what you would call stars. So there's some of that is great, but I also think that being located in the NL Central doesn't hurt. There's no real power in the NL Central. There's no, I guess, other than the Cubs, there's no real big payroll team in the NL Central. So it opens the window for them a little bit.
1: Talking to Dodgers beat reporter Bill Plunkett leading into Brewers-Dodgers this weekend at American Family Field. So, naturally, Brewer fans don't exactly love the Dodgers, but it's kind of a weird dynamic because, one, like, I don't like that there's such a discrepancy in payroll. I don't like that the structure

0: the team itself is actually pretty likable. Like, I hate that the Dodgers can exist the way that they do, but the roster itself, like, you would expect to look at them as the big, bad, evil empire, and I just don't see a bunch of villains or really any bad guys. They all seem likable. For you, what's this team like to cover, Bill?
1: Yeah, they're kind of boring. You say sure. Likable, I say boring.
0: Okay.
1: Yes, there aren't a lot of big personalities. I joked during spring training that it was the most boring spring training I had ever covered, and I've been doing this a while, because there are never any, there's hardly ever any drama or issues around the team. They go about their business in a very professional, business-like manner. They have depth so that if something does happen, they can absorb it. So there's no panic. What are we going to do about this? And in spring training, half of them were gone to the WBC for a while. So it made for a pretty boring camp. And they just go about their business. They really do. I mean, Shohei, because of who he is, there's a bit of a circus around him. But that's mostly the media, because he does not interact with us very much. So it's just the sheer numbers that follow him that make things interesting.
0: Sure.
1: But yeah, the way that the Dodgers are one of one. I mean, they really are. I know the Yankees are a big market team and they have stars, but it just doesn't seem the same as the Dodgers. And we always have national writers come by or columnists come by to do stories on them, and they all say the same thing, that this is totally unique. No other team operates the way they do. I mean, it's all up and down. For just one minor example, they travel with multiple planes. There isn't a team plane. There's a player's plane that leaves right after the game or whenever the players decide they want to leave for the next city. And then there's another plane for the staff and the coaches and the equipment and so on that follows. So
0: wow.
1: I don't think anybody else is doing the two-plane system, but they decided that the players would be more comfortable this way. They did it during the, I think it was the 24 playoffs, and they won the World Series, so you don't change what works. So now they do that all the time. They just operate on a different level. Everybody sees the payroll, but they also invest heavily in their farm system, and it produces results. It produces players for the big league club or for trades when they, you know, need to make a trade. They invest in technology for the players. I mean, they have every VR batting system you can think of. They have all the analytics for every pitcher's bullpen, and they have the staff to work all this. So the payroll is huge, absolutely, but they, you know, they also invest in all these other things, looking for that 1% advantage, if that's what they can get.
0: That's a fantastic breakdown. Kind of sounds like you're playing a different game there, talking about the payroll and then the Dodgers taking two team planes, whereas the small market Milwaukee Brewers travel to all road games via railroad, bus, and hot air balloon. That's a joke. They don't actually do that. But Bill, you mentioned
1: don't put down the railroads. I will take a train between cities instead of planes every chance I get.
0: For sure, it's cool. We actually might be going on a train this weekend, but that's neither here nor there. We got a railroad museum right here in Green Bay. So you mentioned you've been doing this for a long time. Can I ask how long you've been doing this, Bill?
1: I have been covering baseball full-time for 24 years.
0: Okay.
1: But before that, I was kind of the utility infielder, filled in on everything. So I've been covering baseball bits and pieces at least since 89.
0: Okay, so you also mentioned covering Shohei Ohtani. I'd ask you if you've ever covered anyone like Shohei Ohtani, but that would probably be the stupidest question in the history of questions, because there's never been anybody like him. But I would imagine that watching him on a daily basis has got to be an... I know you can't root in the media, that's not your job, but watching greatness on a daily basis has to be a nice perk. And then, of course, we go back to his...

0: of all the all-time great Shohei performances, what he did against the Brewers in the playoffs last year, hitting three homers as the starting pitcher when he also struck out 10 guys, that was just we overused the word unbelievable, Bill, as you know. That was unbelievable.
1: Greatest postseason performance by an individual ever. And I don't see how you can muster any kind of an argument. The funny thing, the story behind that, though, he was struggling against the Phillies in the division series, and then the first couple of games in the CS here in Milwaukee, he was struggling. He faced a lot of left-handed pitching, a lot of the kind of left-handed pitching that he struggles against. So we go back to L.A. for the workout day before Game 3. He comes into the interview room, and all the questions were just that. Why are you struggling? How come you can't hit? Why have you know, the playoffs not working for you? What's going on? And he didn't enjoy it. He doesn't let much show emotion-wise with the media, but you could sense that he was not happy with the tone of the questions. So then the Dodgers go out and work out at Dodger Stadium, and Shohei does not hit on the field. He doesn't take batting practice on the field, prefers to do it in the batting cage where he can focus on some certain things, some swing cues, and he's also big on the analytic feedback, bat pass, bat speed, all that kind of stuff. Okay. He can get that kind of feedback in the cage, not so much on the field. But we're sitting there watching the workout wind down, and there comes Shohei. He had just thrown his bullpen session in the bullpen down the left field line, and he decided he was hitting on the field. And most of the team stayed to watch. The PA guy played his walk-up music, which was hilarious in an empty stadium. And he stepped in the cage and just started sending baseballs to Pacoima and to Pasadena. He was crushing them, clearing the pavilion and everything. He was sending a message. He was letting everybody know that this nonsense about him struggling wasn't going to go on. So he ends up game three, he leads off with a triple, doesn't do much else the rest of the game. And then game four, he has that epic game. So my point is Shohei can do whatever he wants. It's just amazing. He wants to be a two-way player, and darn it, he's a two-way player who's elite at both skills. He wanted to win MVPs. He's won four. This year, he wants to win a Cy Young, and he's got an 0.073 ERA through eight starts. So he wanted 50-50 2 years ago. Nobody had ever thought of 50-50, but he does it. Nobody would pick him for the Cy Young this year, but he may well do it. It is remarkable. He is a unicorn in every way.
0: Well, fortunately, the Brewers won't see Ohtani, the pitcher, this weekend, so they have that going for him, which is nice. Bill, you're doing the right thing with your life as a job, because you're a great storyteller. Let me just tell you that. That's an amazing story about Shohei, and I'm so happy that he figured it out just in time to embarrass the Brewers with the greatest postseason performance ever. That's just awesome. So in all seriousness, Bill Plunkett, are there any concerns with this team? Like, do they have weaknesses? Because just like every other year, I feel like everyone's penciling in the Dodgers to the World Series once again.
1: Yeah, I would say the one overarching concern is the position player group last year and this year, because there weren't a whole lot of changes, has the highest average age in baseball. So the concern is, what happens if they all get old at once, or several of them, or a couple of them? With the way the offense is gone, those are the guys that are struggling. Freddie Freeman, 36, 37. Muncy is 35. Mookie Betts, 33. They're all in that age where production can start to nosedive. So that's the fear. The Dodgers front office says they invested in guys that will age well, so they're less concerned about it. But this could be the year. You know, they've had very long off seasons. In fact, 24, they start the season in March in Korea, play into the end of October for the World Series. The next year, we go to Tokyo in March, play into the November 1st was Game 7 in Toronto. So they've had a lot of mileage on them. So that's, I think that's kind of the thought that hangs over this team a little bit. Now, you know, these are great players. These are guys that are, in a couple of cases, are going to be in the Hall of Fame. But that's I think, if you're rooting against the Dodgers, that's your hope.
0: Two more for you, Bill Plunkett, Dodgers beat writer for the Orange County Register. So back to Ohtani quick. You mentioned that he doesn't interact with the media much. Why is that? Is it language barrier or something else?
1: No. He speaks English just fine. It's partly his routine. He's got to prepare as a pitcher and a hitter, so he's got a lot on his plate. He doesn't talk to us after games, though, except when he pitches for the most part. I just don't think he wants to. And Shohei does what Shohei wants. And the numbers make it very difficult. I mean, there's 30, 40 reporters following him and him alone. So We don't get very many chances to interact with him. The Dodgers PR and there's security staff around all the time, kind of discourage us from going anywhere near him. I've picked up various Japanese phrases, and I'll throw something at him every now and then just to knock him out of his, stop him in his tracks a little bit. But, yeah, he just goes about his business being Shohei, and nobody wants to interfere with that.
0: Can you throw a Japanese phrase at me even though I won't understand it?
1: I can give you a lot of them. The one I learned from Hideki Matsui, I was covering the Angels his 1 year, and he told me that this is a phrase I should use with Japanese women. Kyo pansu nani iro. It means, what color underwear are you wearing today? And I told Hideki, no, I was not using that.
0: That is awesome. I don't even remember what you just said, but that's hilarious. Well, I very much enjoyed this conversation, Bill. Now, my final question for you, probably the most important question. I don't even know if you know this, but tonight at American Family Field is boy band night at the ballpark. Do you have a favorite boy band, Bill?
1: Dear God, no. Okay. I am far too old to have paid attention during the boy band era.
0: All right.
1: My idea of a boy band is the Beatles.
0: All right. Yeah, see, and I was kind of wrestling that with my head because, like, there's a lot of bands that are made up of men or boys. Men, I guess, where's the line? I feel like a boy band, by definition, is like a younger band made of boys that probably musically targets their target audience is younger women, younger girls. I would guess I would probably define that as a boy band. So
1: yeah,
0: I guess,
1: that's not my demographic.
0: Yeah, not quite. Bill Plunkett, Dodgers beat writer for the Orange County Register. Bill, sincerely, very much enjoyed this, and I'd love to do it again down the road.
1: You know where to find me.
0: Appreciate you, Bill. Enjoy.
1: You got it.
0: All right, there he is, Bill Plunkett. How great was that? I mean, I love bringing on opposing beat reporters. That was probably the best one, best conversation I've had in a long time. What a great storyteller. Bill Plunkett, Dodgers beat writer for the Orange County Register. Boy band night tonight at American Family Field. And honestly, the T-shirt they're giving away is kind of sweet. The Brew Crew Boys on the front, and then they got Brew Crew Boys tour and dates and sights and stuff on the back. It's kind of cool looking. Zach Heilprin joins me next. We'll talk.
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4: You know, I watched a video the other day about kids getting landlines at home. We haven't had a landline in my house in I can't even tell you how long. But seeing these parents about my age being teleported back to their own childhoods, a simpler time before screens, was really powerful. And as for the kids, they sat and had conversations with their grandparents without multitasking or being distracted by a screen. I thought this was a great way to have kids stay in touch with family members and friends without getting sucked into the smartphone era too young. Of course, you need other people close by to hop on board as well if this is something that's going to work. Perhaps most important, I realized, these relics can be a great conversation starter with your children. You can talk about what it really means to be connected in this day and age. Things have changed a lot. I'm Dr. Sanjay Gupta, helping you live a better life.
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13: Well, Bill loves the international games. Do you not?
14: I do not.
13: Oh, there you go. See, he does not.
14: I dislike them. I think they're stupid. They're pointless. What's the point?
13: Money.
14: Well, don't they make money when they play here?
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14: How's that?
13: By growing the game and getting people involved. Television rights, jersey sales, advertising revenue.
14: I just don't understand.
13: Because if they don't go,
14: a lot of it, I don't understand.
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14: So what?
13: Well, that's TV. That's revenue. It's essentially, if you think about it, and I don't know where these international games pop up. Typically, the NFL Network, don't they?
14: Usually not.
13: Okay. But it's essentially, though, by going overseas, if you think about this, this is essentially creating another network or another window of football, which equates to more money, right? It's creating another window for football, which essentially is you need a network to broadcast it on, which is TV dollars. Because if you don't take those games overseas, you don't have 8:30 in the morning football. So essentially, they're creating another broadcast window. And think about that. If they get as many games, and they're adding games, and we'll get to this, I'm sure, in our daily trip around the NFL, they just approved expanding the international games. If they get to one a week, like we think they're eventually going to do, they are creating another window. That means every week you'll have 8:30, noon, 3:35, Sunday night football. There will be four windows of football on Sunday. That's essentially creating another broadcast schedule.
14: Yeah, maybe.
13: And making billions of dollars, right?
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17: Joining me now, he is sports director down at WOZN, The Zone, in Madison, Wisconsin, our state capital. His name is Zach Heilprin. Zach, how are you doing this fine Friday afternoon?
18: I'm doing fantastic. Fantastic. This new music is killing it.
17: Is that sarcasm or
18: I'm taken back to the late 90s. It's amazing. Or early 2000s.
0: Do you have a favorite boy band?
18: I don't, but certainly know all the words to that one for sure.
0: Okay, go ahead.
18: Larger Than Life. No, I'm just saying, I'm not going to do it. I'm not going to sing it for you. I'm just,
0: no, you have to. You have to. You just said that you know every word. No. Go ahead.
18: I'm all sung out. Came up for Luke Combs last weekend. I'm all sung out. My voice is just now recovering.
0: Okay, sing a Luke Combs song. Go.
18: Again, my voice just recovering. I don't feel like, you know, putting it out there. When my voice is back, I'll give you something.
0: Okay, I'll hold you to that. So, do you know why I'm asking you about your favorite boy band by chance?
18: I don't.
0: It's boy band night with the Milwaukee Brewers tonight. They've got a boy band theme Brew Crew Boys t-shirt, which actually looks kind of cool. Like, you know, I don't know. It's like Terang, Churio, Yelich, Sal Frelick. I can't remember who the fifth one is. Who would be the fifth guy in their boy band? I don't think it's Contreras. I don't think it's Vaughn. I don't know. Now that I'm thinking of that, I don't know who that would be, the fifth one. It's not.
18: I don't have one.
0: Maybe it's Mizorowski, but can you picture Jacob Mizorowski in a boy band?
18: Just as a guy that stands in the back and doesn't do anything?
0: Maybe he'd be like the bass player or something. I was talking earlier this week. I don't mean to sound disrespectful, but I love that Jacob Mizorowski is kind of a nerd. Like, he's, you know what I mean? Like, he's into his Pokemon cards and baseball, and that's it. And I'm not making fun at all. I'm just saying, like, he probably doesn't have the attitude or aura. He's probably one of the rare 20 somethings who have never even used the word aura. He's interested in baseball and Pokemon. And like every time he's asked a question, he gives like a 10 second answer. I love that about him. You don't have to, probably don't have to worry about Miz getting too big headed, you know?
18: No, and everything's fun. I don't know if you noticed that in some, all his clips. This was fun. And yeah, it's fun. And like that's how he ends most of those clips.
0: Yeah,
18: or so it felt like especially the ones from this past week.
0: Yeah, no, it's fun throwing 103 and, you know, making Pete Crow Armstrong fall to his knees like that. Speaking of Zach, you're someone who has a lot of
18: amazing week.
0: Yeah,
18: in that respect,
0: you're someone who has a lot of hate in your heart. Where does PCA rank in regards to, I'm just kidding, but where does PCA rank in regards to dislikability compared to someone like, oh, I don't know, PJ Fleck?
18: He is growing, but he's got a ways to go, I would say, to catch PJ Fleck, because it's very similar for me. It's very similar with Fran McCaffrey. Fran McCaffrey's he's not a good, like, that's just who he is. Like, when he's going crazy on the sideline, that's just who he is. He's not being fake. He's doing exactly what he was born to do. And I kind of feel like PCA is very the same way. Like, that's exactly who he is. He is, I don't know, the self-awareness is off at a high level with him, but he also just doesn't care, and he's going to act the way that he acts, and he's going to be the guy that he is. PJ Fleck is fake. Like, there's just nobody in the world that is like PJ Fleck intentionally, or I should say not intentionally, but realistically, in reality. Like, strip it down behind the scenes, who actually is not the guy that he portrays publicly. That's where I would differentiate between the two of them. So PCA is not on the level of PJ Fleck, because he's actually who he is. He's real. He's just a real D-bag. Easy.
0: Another,
18: and very easy to dislike.
0: I mean, he's another example of one of those guys we talk about all the time. Like, yeah, you love him if he's on your team. You love his, you know, he's emotional and he'll wear his heart on his sleeve. But then that also opens you up to criticism. And obviously what happened last weekend. And there's some type of irony here. I always get confused when I mention irony. Is it like the right usage of irony? Or
18: you should ask Alanis Morissette.
0: Yeah. Oh my gosh. You know what? I'm going to lose my train of thought, but I just saw a little fact about that song Ironic by Alanis Morissette. Someone pointed out to her that, you know, most references in your song are not examples of irony. Most of them are just coincidence. And she's like, that's the point. That's the irony right there. Like, I'm like, that is brilliant, Alanis.
18: Yeah.
0: Okay. So I did lose my train of thought. Where were we?
18: You were talking about how much you dislike Pete Crow Armstrong.
0: Yeah, just one of those guys, like, you hate him if he's on your team, or you hate him if he's on the other team, you love him if he's on your team. But, yeah, the irony thing. Okay, so, like, obviously, Bear fans like to chant Green Bay sucks every chance they get, and that's become a thing. So you have that, and then you have what happened last weekend when a White Sox fan told Pete Crow Armstrong that he sucks, and then he mentioned something else that involves that particular verb, and you kind of bring it on yourself then, you know? Like, you have to apologize for that, and then you have to apologize for how you played against the Brewers, and PCA is really going through it right now. And I will give him credit for one thing. Rarely when you see an athlete totally in his own head, rarely does the athlete come out and just say, like, yeah, I'm in my head right now. He flat out did. I mean, he said a lot of words to basically say, I am screwed up right now.
18: Again, he's not fake. He's exactly who he is.
0: Yes.
18: And so he's not gonna lie. I mean, he might lie, but he's gonna own up to that. But yeah, I mean, like, the thing that he went nuclear on that woman for saying he sucked. Like, you know what I mean? Like, he went off. How many fans are saying that every time that he gets, like, close to the outfield, right? Like, he's there.
0: You think it's going to stop now, too? Like, you hear it all the time.
18: All the time.
0: And you're going to hear it literally all the time.
18: He just lost his mind. Yeah, and he just lost his mind and, like, took it to a nuclear level that it probably just didn't need to go to. And now, yes, it's people are going to say it even more. You invited it on yourself. And look, the worst thing for him, it wasn't that. It was then going and being horrible all week, yeah, on the field as well, right? The drop fly ball, the under the glove, and the issues at the plate. Like, it was just one after another for him.
0: I think
18: it was amazing. I enjoyed it. It's my new favorite show.
0: Yeah, it was great. I think we also need to reconsider the definition of the word heckler. Like, the way he reacted was like how you would expect maybe someone to react to a heckler, but, like, what defines a heckler? To your point, that's just what you say. I don't know if it's, yeah, like Degeneration X related. Like, is that when it started with the suck it thing back in the 90s? I don't know what it is, but, like, if something is bad, it sucks. So, like, all the fan said was, PCA, you suck, and then all of a sudden he turns into Hulk? Like, what? Yeah.
18: It was weird, but it was also amazing. I just, how many times he heard of that and said nothing? Like, if it was about his, your mom sucks, or someone, like, talking something about the family, but all she did was put two thumbs down and said, you suck.
0: Yeah, that's literally it. Talking to Zach Heilprin, sports director at WOZN, The Zone in Madison. So, Zach, switching gears, it's QB ranking season. I've seen a bunch of different outlets. I mean, it's also known as one of our morning guys, Rookie, always calls this time of the offseason, it's list season. So you'll put out, like, the best games you're looking forward to, or you'll always get the top 10 receivers, top 10 running backs, top 10 quarterbacks. Obviously, always take center stage. Cam Newton recently put out a list. He didn't have Jordan Love in his top 10. He didn't even have him in his honorable mentions. So there's that. I saw Mina Kimes and Ben Solak put out a top 10. I think Mina had Jordan Love at number 8. So we talked about this last year, Zach. It's kind of fun to revisit, like, who's moved up or down into the in or out of the conversation. So let's do the Jordan Love ranking thing. We'll just kind of work through it together, okay? So,
18: okay,
0: you're not taking Jordan Love over Mahomes, Josh Allen, Joe Burrow, or Lamar. I'm still a Justin Herbert guy, but that's kind of where you get into the Love range for me. Like, Drake May's worked his way in there. Love is somewhere between 5 and 10, but not lower.
18: Yeah, so I'd obviously take those four. I'm also taking Matt Stafford at this point.
0: For now, sure.
18: Or Jordan Love. If we're just talking about this year, if we're just talking about 2026, not, you know, for the next 5 years or the next 10 years, whatever it's going to be. Because if we're going to do that, then you probably have to take into account like Caleb Williams, Drake May, all those guys at some point. So I'm taking Stafford over Love. I'm taking Justin Herbert over Love.
0: Sure.
18: This one's tough, but coming off Super Bowl and the way that he played for Minnesota, before he went out to Seattle, Sam Darnold.
0: See, I wouldn't.
18: He's right. He's right there. I'm saying that just sure, because he's figured it. I want to say he's figured it out. I think the biggest, and I saw whose list was it? It was Colin Cowherd. He's got Kelly Williams at 3. To me, that one was like,
0: I mean, what are we? Yeah.
18: That's a little high for me. Is it, what are we thinking just because of what he did at the end of the playoff game against Green Bay or even during the regular season game? I mean, he wasn't good in for most of that game. And then all of a sudden at the end made some ridiculous plays. Right. So I think that that's kind of in some people's heads.
0: I think Caleb's good, but not yet. You know, we're not taking him over Love yet.
18: Right. So I'd probably put Jordan Love at 7, maybe 8 if you wanted to throw Darnold in there above him, if I wanted to. But Jordan Love, go back. I mean, QBR and all that stuff, and where, you know, people are going to not are probably not going to look at that type of stuff. He was third in QBR last year. He didn't throw for a ton of yards, didn't throw a ton of touchdowns, didn't throw too many interceptions. But they should have won that playoff game. And I know a lot of people are up in their arm. And I got into this with somebody on the air earlier this week on our morning show, was they would take Aaron Rodgers over Jordan Love.
0: I mean,
18: because and what? Go ahead.
0: No, I think I want you to go ahead because that's not even remotely part of the conversation right now. Like, it's
18: right,
0: not close.
18: Exactly. Yeah, it's because Aaron Rodgers at his peak, tons better than Jordan Love.
0: Like, sure.
18: They're not in the same conversation. At this point in his career, based on how he held the ball last year, and I know he's probably still got, he can still make some of the throws, but he doesn't have the mobility nearly at the level that he had anymore. His mind, while it certainly gets him ahead of some things, he's not necessarily throwing the ball down the field anymore. So that I got into it with him. I'm like, that's insane. That's an insane thing. But that's how some people in this fan base view Jordan Love. Like, he couldn't get a first down against the Bears in the playoff game. It could have totally stunted the comeback. Don't give up 24 points, 25 points in the fourth quarter. Like, they had that. He threw 4 touchdowns. He had another one that perhaps should have been a touchdown to Christian Watson on that final drive. Like, he was not the problem in that game, and yet he's getting blamed for that loss by certain people. And I don't buy that at all. His playoff stats, save for the one game against Philly, are pretty good. So I'm putting him at probably, I would say 7 or 8 in my rankings, but I think
0: it's totally fair.
18: I think if a different fan base is looking at it, it's certainly, I could see it where they would have their guy ahead of them. It's very close after that top five.
0: Bottom line, Jordan Love's good. And then you get into that range where it's kind of subjective and probably not worth arguing about. I just hope this is the year that Matt LaFleur finally leans on Love a little more and then all the haters shut up. Because I feel like this offense, some people care too much about numbers. I get that, but I do think this offense could lean even more on Love. So there, Zach, you know what? We are up against the clock now. I didn't even realize how long we've been yapping. I guess that's what happens when you start talking boy bands and things. So have a great long weekend, Zach. I always appreciate you, and we'll talk next week, okay?
18: All right. Sounds good, Marcus. Thank you.
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3: A better life with Dr. Sanjay Gupta.
4: In recent years, scientists have really dialed up the urgency to understand PFAS, sometimes referred to as forever chemicals because of how long they take to break down. The latest study found these chemicals may be aging men in their 50s and 60s a bit faster than men who are younger or older or women of any age. Experts we talked to said the accumulation of PFAS may lower testosterone levels in men, impair sperm quality, and increase risks of testicular and kidney cancer. Women, it seems, just seem to be able to clear PFAS faster. Now, whether you're a man or a woman, trying to limit your exposure is a great idea. 3 ways to do that. Filter your drinking water. Don't use non-stick cookware like Teflon, and avoid fast food packaging, which are sometimes coated with these chemicals. I'm Dr. Sanjay Gupta, helping you live a better life.
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0: You know, it's funny because I feel like these top 10 rankings, I think a better way to do it is by tier. I've always said that, and I think there's a top tier, even though I still think Mahomes is the best player on the planet. I know his numbers have been down recently, but he's still Patrick Mahomes. But, like, I think there's four that are pretty undeniable. Lamar Jackson, maybe not. Like, Lamar's a different style and maybe doesn't always pass the eye test, but multi-time MVP. So the four would be Mahomes, Josh Allen, Joe Burrow, and Lamar Jackson. And then you're getting into Drake May, Matthew Stafford, Justin Herbert. I think Jordan Love is right there with Dak Prescott, Jaden Daniels, Jared Goff. We haven't mentioned much. On one hand, I kind of roll my eyes at the rankings because if the object is to go 1, 2, 3, 4, 5, 6, 7, 8, 9, 10, all the way, ranking every quarterback in the league is kind of like, for what? Why? And how do you draw the line between, all right, well, if Justin Herbert were with the Packers and Love were with the Chargers, would Love be as good? Like, Herbert's a guy, I think he's going to watch Justin Herbert this year just kill it with Mike McDaniel, the former Dolphins head coach, now his offensive coordinator. I think he's going to go off. And if they have a good year, the Chargers, he could be in the MVP conversation. I think Justin Herbert is the ultimate litmus test at how much you know ball. Because people will always be like, oh, Herbert doesn't have a playoff win. Yeah, and Dan Marino doesn't have a Super Bowl. I'm not saying Herbert is Marino all time, but the arm, how can you watch Justin Herbert play and not think, wow, that dude's arm is different? And he's 6'6". He can run. He's a dude. He's a dog. He's a stud. Like, Love passes the eye test for me, too. Sometimes he does things that are a little unorthodox, throwing off his back foot, and, you know, he's got the nickname Silly Body and whatever, and it, like, oddly makes sense. But, I don't know. Ultimately, it does come down to the eye test, and right or wrong, until Love wins more in the playoffs or has more, what, come from behind wins, 2-minute drills and stuff, then I think people are going to doubt him. I just don't. But, like, okay, so Will in Green Bay texts me. He says, in no order, here are the guys that take over Love: Joe Burrow, Patrick Mahomes, Josh Allen, Matthew Stafford, Lamar Jackson, Sam Darnold. I wouldn't, but I'm not going to, like, freak out about it. Justin Herbert, fine. Caleb Williams, no. Like, not yet. The Caleb Williams thing, to me, the only reason people have Caleb Williams ahead of Love right now, if you do, is to confirm prior opinions. Meaning, Caleb Williams was the number one overall pick, touted as this can't-miss quarterback prospect. if you judge Caleb Williams 2 years as a starter and compare them to Jordan Love is objectively better in every metric that matters, every single one of them. But because Love was picked later in the first round and waited for 3 years, that's supposed to be baked into the conversation. Like, look, in 3 years, or maybe even next year at this time, if Caleb Williams balls out this year, I wouldn't be stunned. He might be ahead of Love next year. Maybe. Right now, there's no way you can justify that to me. Trevor Lawrence, Will also says he thinks Dak and Love are similar caliber. I would say Dak and Love are both comfortably ahead of Lawrence, but Will says, I know the stats show Love is good. I just don't see it. I never look at stats, only eye test. I have no idea, but ever since my son has been 3 years old, he's been a huge Stafford fan. No clue why. He loved the Lions, and they were god-awful. Now he's a Rams guy. P.S. I hate the Dodgers. I wish we had better pitching going. Yeah, the Brewers starters are not great. It's definitely not the heart of the rotation, because they just went through the heart of the rotation against the Cubs. Will also added, I would bet $1,000 Love never wins a Super Bowl. I don't know that he will, but I know that he's good enough to do it. Or at least I'm 100% 10 toes down on that opinion that Love's good enough to win a Super Bowl with, for sure.
19: ABC News, I'm Mike Dubusky. Tulsi Gabbard has announced that at the end of June, she'll step down as the Director of National Intelligence. In a statement, she says she wants to spend more time with her husband, who was recently diagnosed with a rare form of bone cancer.
20: Clearly, there is a personal component to this, but the backdrop of this is that her resignation comes as there's been mounting scrutiny over the war in Iran, and it's been no secret that Gabbard and President Trump have some ideological differences when it comes to foreign policy.
19: ABC News senior White House correspondent Selena Wang. Kevin Warsh has now officially been sworn in as the chairman of the Federal Reserve. He takes over from Jerome Powell, who led the central bank since 2018. The World Health Organization says the Ebola risk in the Democratic Republic of the Congo is now very high, and the Centers for Disease Control is now sending 7 medical experts to that region to help contain the growing outbreak there. This is ABC News.
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22: Jim Rome here with your Rome Report. Yes, I did say after game one of the Spurs Thunder series that while SGA is the MVP of the league, Wemby was the best player in the world. After game two, I want to reiterate, SGA is the MVP, and he played like it in a game they absolutely had to have. Lose both games at home, and the defending champs are not only on thin ice, they're dead on arrival because you're not beating Wemby 4 times in 5 games, but you can't beat him 3 out of 5, especially if the Spurs' backcourt remains busted up. And if De'Aaron Fox and or Dylan Harper miss additional action, the Spurs are in trouble. And yes, I know OKC was sketchy as hell last night, flopping around, stepping on ankles, and dirtying up the game. But why does anybody do anything? Because they can. And the ref show did nothing to stop it. The Spurs did their job. They got their split. But even without the home court, the momentum has swung back to the champs, especially if the Spurs don't get healthy stat. I'm Jim Rome.
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0: Hour number two. Appreciate you tuning in. All right. Got a bunch of got a bunch of texts. Grumpy Old Man from the 1890s says that pop is also a palindrome. That is true. Pop is a palindrome. So is poop. Race car. And this came up because for whatever reason, ever since I was younger and learned what a palindrome is, I look for them all the time, or I notice them all the time. So I was thinking this morning, I'm like, wait a second, today is 5-2-2-2-5, May 22nd, 2025. How come I didn't see anybody tweet about that, or I never heard anything about how we're in a stretch of palindromes here? And then it hit me that, Marcus, it's not 2025. That's the thing. It's 2026. Ah, okay. Well, June 2nd will be a palindrome, 6-2-2-6. And then from June 20th all the way through June 29th, we'll have 10 straight palindromes, kind of like we did last May. It'll be 6-2-0-2-6, 6-2-1-2-6, 6-2-2-2-6, etc. So, you're right, grumpy old man from the 1890s. Pop is a palindrome. Cartwright in Brillion chimed in on a couple things. He says, I would take about 10 to 15 quarterbacks over Love until he can prove that he can consistently not overthrow his receivers. His accuracy is way too inconsistent. I believe Aaron Rodgers is still a more accurate passer at 42. It depends what we're talking about. Because if we're talking about, like, deep ball accuracy, first of all, it's not that Love constantly underthrows or overthrows receivers, because I guarantee you come the fall, people will complain about underthrowing receivers too. And here's the thing. I get it that Love has some inconsistencies, and sometimes he'll make throws. I remember one of the picks that he threw last year against the Bengals where he was just rolling right, should have thrown it away, kind of threw it into harm's way, totally unnecessary, and threw a pick. And it's like, what are you doing? Like, why? Just, you can't be doing that stuff, Love. The thing is, he hasn't put enough elite stuff on film to have the fan base shrug it off. But I promise you, if you watch the Kansas City Chiefs and the best quarterback in the league, Patrick Mahomes, if you watch the Buffalo Bills, Josh Allen, who, if Mahomes isn't the best, then Josh Allen is, they make throws like that all the time. All the time. I don't think Love belongs in the conversation with those guys. I'm just, my point is, we can't pick and choose 5-6 throws a year where it's like Love's got to cut back on those boneheaded decisions. Quarterbacks make bad decisions. I mean, for crying out loud, is there an all-time great quarterback who ever made more boneheaded throws than Brett Favre? And that's why we've always said Love is more Favre than he is Rodgers that way. But if you're going to say that Rodgers right now is more accurate than Love, the stats would not back that up. Now, if you told me you're going to put a tire in your front yard and you're going to have Love and Rodgers both throw from 20 yards, 25 yards, like 10, 15, 20, 25, 30 yards away, who puts it through the tire the most? I think it would probably be even money if you're betting on it, like an even line. Maybe 50-50, maybe Rodgers would win. My point is, it wouldn't shock me if that's what we're talking about. But if you factor in making all the throws, Rodgers can't make all the throws anymore. He can't push it downfield like he once did. And right now, Jordan Love's arm is, in the best way possible, dude's got a rubber, loose arm. I forget what Goody called it, but not a noodle arm. But like, no matter what platform he's on, even if he's about to get sacked, he's got a way of just finding a way to contort his arm and just like quick release, just get it out there where it needs to be. Love's definitely a better deep ball thrower than Rodgers right now, and he's better at damn near everything else. And that sounds disrespectful. I get it, because we're talking about Aaron Rodgers. We're just not talking about Aaron Rodgers from 2010, 2011, 2014, or even 2020, 2021. He's torn his Achilles and aged several years since then. Cartwright and Brilliant also sent a screenshot of the Backstreet Boys album Millennium, which people of my generation, I think precisely 100% of people owned that album. It's weird because as a guy, as you grow up, you're supposed to like pretend that you didn't like boy bands. You are not into the Backstreet Boys or NSYNC because we're supposed to be too masculine and cool for that kind of stuff. I was never in. I never cried once in my life. Skin my knee all the time and I would just throw on some AC/DC, throw on a Chaw and get back to coloring. Cars. Only colored cars. Ding. So, where the hell was I going with that? Oh, but Millennia, but Backstreet Boys. Everyone listened to it. It's like back in the day, you're into Spider-Man and Batman and dinosaurs and dump trucks. Sometimes guys continue to, you grow up and you're still into dump trucks. And maybe you work with trucks. Maybe you're like, I don't know. But your interests change over time. Not ashamed to admit that I had that album. Only reason this is coming up is because it's boy band night tonight at American Family Field. So, shout out to you, Cartwright and Brilliant. You get it. And finally, this from Paul in Oshkosh, or Paul from the OSH. How would we not say it? He writes Paul from the OSH every single time he texts in. And we have not saved that as his contact. That has now changed. You're welcome, Paul. You know who did that for you. So now you don't have to say that every time. Anyway, Paul in the OSH tweeted in and said, here's PCA talking with fans. And he sends a GIF of Bill, or a meme of Billy Madison saying, you know something? You suck. Which I very much appreciate because that is arguably the greatest movie of all time. Definitely top two. Happy Gilmore, Billy Madison, in whichever order. I'm not picky. And of course, that comes after Scotty Logan. Scotty says, Mortal Kombat on Sega Genesis is the best video game ever. And then Billy pipes in, who's like 30. I disagree. It's a very good game, but I think Donkey Kong is the best game ever. Donkey Kong sucks. You know something? You suck. Appreciate you, Paul, in the OSH. All right, so I think we've pretty much covered everything that needs covering. Like, all around, all together. This tweet just coming in from Yoshi, 33 seconds ago. Well, at Marcus Eversole. If Love puts everything together with his talent, he can be a top five quarterback. I would certainly take Love over Williams and Rodgers right now. Who knows if he was told not to scramble? If he does and is in the conversation of the best, then he'll be in the conversation of the best players in the league. You know what? That's actually a really good point. That's one thing that Love was not able to do. So, we know how Love's first season as a starter played out, right? He had some flashes, looked good in his first game against the Bears, had the comeback against the Saints, and then went through a stretch in like late September through October where it was just like not looking very good. He was not a very good quarterback in the first half for the majority of the first season he started. And then I felt like the turning point was against the Steelers. My eye test told me that it just looked different, that they had figured some stuff out, that maybe the coaches were figuring out what Love's best at, whatever. It just looked better. And then he finished the season on a freaking tear. Multiple NFC Offensive Player of the Week awards, just lights out against the Lions on Thanksgiving, the Chiefs the game after that, against the Vikings and Bears to end the season. He was great. Killed it against the Cowboys in the playoffs. He was amazing. And that had everybody buzzing like, wow, if this is Love's baseline, if this is who he is in his first season starting, Just imagine what he's going to do next year. And then 2024, he wasn't bad at all. But he didn't take that quantum leap that I think a lot of people were hoping for coming off 2023 when we all thought, oh my gosh, if that's year one, what's year two going to look like? And let's face it, year two, first game in Brazil against the Eagles, hurts his knee with a few plays left in the game, misses a couple weeks, had a groin injury later in the year, battled through some stuff, and he never had that mobility. Jordan Love has never been a running quarterback. He ever at any level. He's never been a, I don't know what he was like in middle school. He's never been a running quarterback, but he's mobile enough to scramble. And he didn't really scramble at all in that 2024 season. So last year, early on, there was a noticeable difference. Not that he's running for 50 or 60 yards. He's never going to be that guy, and that's fine. But he was running more to start last season, and it was so noticeable. And he was even asked about that. It's like, yeah, you know, it feels like I'm playing my game or whatever. And then with the season on the line against the Bears, I will say one criticism was there's a key third down. Was it late third quarter, early fourth quarter, whenever? In the second half, looked like he definitely could have scrambled for a first down. I mean, that's a season on the line kind of deal. And instead, he didn't. Tried to throw it and turnover, punt, turnover. Yeah. And I don't even remember. The Bears probably had like a 25-yard punt return on the next snap. I'm just guessing. So that's something worth monitoring, is his scrambling ability for sure. Because I think he could do more of that. 920-393-1075. 920-393-1075. Let's see, we've been talking palindromes, boy bands, Billy Madison, and quarterbacks. Who knows where we're going next? Let's go to the phones. 920-393-1075. Hi, you're on the Fan. Who's this?
2: Hey, it's me, Donnie from Brilliant.
0: Donnie from Brilliant. What's up?
2: Yeah. Hey, I think, I'm not saying he's a bad coach or nothing like that. I'm just saying I think LaFleur tells Love, hey, don't be scrambling. Don't you scramble. You know, I think LaFleur actually keeps him. And that's probably a good thing, but I think sometimes Love, you know, what I'm trying to say is I don't think Rodgers listened to LaFleur. I don't think, you know, I think every quarterback takes a little bit on the shoulders. But Love, he takes it at a different level. He really listens to the coaches. That's what I think. I don't think he's going to look away. I remember last year you said, I wish you'd let Love rip. And I think in a way you were saying the kind of same thing I'm saying. I think so.
0: I'm sitting here nodding my head as you're saying that. And I will say one more thing about Love is he can be kind of reckless at times. Like, not, there's no such thing as a perfect quarterback. I was just saying that he's more Favre than he is Rodgers, and I don't even only mean like being reckless, throwing the ball downfield when he maybe shouldn't, but when he does scramble, there were multiple instances last season alone where he scrambled. The one was against the Commanders. He probably should slide, and instead he puts his shoulder down and gets laid out, and the coaching staff, you know, is holding their breath, so I wouldn't doubt it. You know, maybe the coaches are telling him, like, dude, don't take hits. Don't scramble if you can help it.
2: Yeah, Favre did take quite a few. I was watching some replays of Favre in Minnesota, and man, Chase. But yeah, you're right. He gets a little reckless. Yeah, I don't think he's the most, like, he's not the most graceful. He definitely reminds me of Favre that way. You know, Favre, he would run no matter what, but he wasn't the most talented runner, you know what I mean? But All right, Marcus. Thanks, I really appreciate it. Have a great day. Have a great weekend.
0: You as well. Have a great weekend. Appreciate you. Good call. I mean, yeah, these are all fair points. And, like, you know, it's funny. People want to pigeonhole you or label you, you know, he's a Love apologist. He's pushing the Love propaganda. He's a Love guy or he's anti-Love. We can call balls and strikes, to use a baseball analogy. Like, Love's not perfect. I've never once said he's the best quarterback in the league. You're going Patrick Mahomes, Josh Allen, Joe Burrow, Lamar Jackson over anybody else. But right now, I feel like Jordan Love's in that category. And Matthew Stafford coming off an MVP season, I think Love is somewhere between 5 and 10. If you said he's 11 or 12, It's probably not going to turn into a heated debate, but I would argue with you on at least a couple of them because there's no way I could ever justify having them lower than 10. And that's where it's probably better to just settle on tiers. He's not on the top tier, but he's on the really good tier. Because he's really good. 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Also really good. Tonight, mostly cloudy, a stray shower, cool and brisk, the low 50. Tomorrow, mostly cloudy, spotty showers, less wind, and the high 65.
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4: Well, Bill loves the international games. Do you not?
5: I do not.
4: Oh, there you go. See, he does not.
5: I dislike them. I think they're stupid. They're pointless. What's the point?
4: Money.
5: Well, don't they make money when they play here?
4: More money.
5: How's that?
4: By growing the game and getting people involved. Television rights. 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
5: I just don't understand.
4: Because if they don't go,
5: a lot of it, I don't understand.
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4: Well, that's TV. That's revenue. It's essentially. It's essentially, if you think about it, and I don't know where these international games pop up. Typically, the NFL Network, don't they?
5: Usually not.
4: Okay, but it's essentially by going overseas. 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It's creating another window for football, which essentially is you need a network to broadcast it on, which is TV dollars. Because if you don't take those games overseas, you don't have 8:30 in the morning football. So essentially, they're creating another broadcast window. And think about that. If they get as many games, and they're adding games, and we'll get to this, I'm sure, in our daily trip around the NFL, they just approved expanding the international games. If they get to one a week, like we think they're eventually going to do, they are creating another window. That means every week you'll have 8:30, noon, 3:35, Sunday night football. There will be four windows of football on Sunday. That's essentially creating another broadcast schedule.
5: Yeah, maybe.
4: And making billions of dollars, right?
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9: Got a text from Mark in Shakopee, Minnesota. Mark says, I believe Love had a shoulder injury last year when he took that hit scrambling. Yeah, he was playing through it. So he's like, Mark says, so maybe they told him to tone it down. Yeah, I mean, and LaFleur's even mentioned that various times over the years. Like, he does need to know when to get down, and the coaches do hold their breath sometimes. But I do think it's in their DNA. Some guys are just, you know what another example is? In the preseason last year, what was it? His thumb. They put him out there they planned on a series or two against the Jets, and he's playing football. It wasn't like he unnecessarily put his shoulder down, but like he put himself into harm's way, because when push comes to shove, some guys are wired to, you put a football player out there, he's going to play football. And the way Jordan Love plays football, if you threw the word reckless out there, I wouldn't really fight you on it. Like he takes chances, he plays hard. And that's as someone who spends a lot more time defending Jordan Love than criticizing Jordan Love, because I do think he's

0: better than, for whatever reason, I just don't think it should be such a controversial thing to say that he's, you know what, it's not even a controversial thing. It's probably the vocal minority who don't believe in love. I don't know how you want to put it. This text from, whoa, what the heck, just Brad from Kakana says, I don't care how good Jordan Love is, or excuse me, I don't care how good Justin Herbert is, I cannot root for him until he gets a new chin strap. Dude looks like he got a diaper on his face. I can honestly say, as somebody who pays a lot of attention to the aesthetics of athletics, I've never once noticed or thought that Herbert's chin strap was unusual. But now that I'm looking at it, that is a big, thick chin strap cover. He's got like one of the sleeves over it. Yeah, that's like a chin cheek strap. I'd say it looks more like jock strap than diaper, but I see where you're going with that. I just feel like, Herbert is the ultimate example of a guy who, if you don't think Justin Herbert is good, if you think Herbert sucks, I'm sorry, but that kind of changes how I value your opinions. Like, I don't want to even say that. That sounds bad. Everybody's entitled to their own opinion. But, like, there is an epidemic when it comes to quarterbacks to put too much stock into things like, into team stats, like winning. So when Caleb Williams comes up, the first argument people will make if they're trying to argue why Caleb is better than Love is, well, he beat him, who won last year? He beat him 2 out of 3. It's like, okay, but who outplayed who? He got hurt in the first half of the one game, and he balled out in the playoff game. Caleb threw 2 picks in the playoff game, and then I will give Caleb credit. Like, the dude's clutch as hell. He's been awesome late in games. But you got to look at the totality of all of it, and if the Bears do the same thing and Caleb does the same thing in 2026, I'll be surprised. I don't know. It didn't look sustainable last year, but at the same time, even if I think the Bears were more like a 7, 8, or 9 win quality team last year rather than the 11 win team that they, quote, were, I still would have said, even if they won 7, 8, or 9 games last year, I would have said that the arrow's pointing up and they're going to be better next year, meaning this year. So at 11-6, leading the league in takeaways, all those one-score wins, come from behind dramatics and stuff. On one hand, I don't think that's sustainable, and they're probably due for some regression this year, especially with their schedule. On the other hand, I also think there's a lot of reason for them to believe that they should be even better this year as a better, higher-quality team this year than they were last year. And the margin between, like, who's better than who in the NFL just, it's not that big. I keep going back to the Vikings. I'm going to sound like a Vikings fan before too long. I'm definitely not. But why or how the Vikings are seen as so clearly behind the other three teams in the division, I don't get it. I just don't see the gap being that big. It's like the Lions are plus 160, the slight favorite over the Packers at plus 200-something. Then the Bears are plus 300-something. And then it's plus 600 way in the back, the Vikings. They've won a bunch of games under Kevin O'Connell. They kept Brian Flores as long as he's the D coordinator. I think their defense is going to be good. So, like, the gap, if you told me you looked in your crystal ball and you knew who was going to win the NFC North this year, there's not a single team you could say, as long as they're actually in the division, there's not a single team you could say where I'd be like, what? No way. I wouldn't be stunned if the Vikings won the division. It'd probably be the most surprising of the four, but that's what I'm saying. I just don't think the gap is all that big from one team to the next to the next. 920-393-1075. Who do we got? Andrew?
1: Yep.
0: What's up, Andrew?
1: All right, so here's an interesting stat for you. We'll see if you know this. How many quarterbacks are in the NFL Hall of Fame? I had to guess.
0: I don't know my guess. Let's see, there's 60-some Super Bowl. Is it 50? How many people? Is it 52? I don't know. No idea.
1: 38. So here's the thing that, and you know, there's what, maybe four or five currently in the NFL quarterbacks where you're like, those are future Hall of Famers. So, you know, you got 45 Hall of Famers. And what do we do with Jordan Love? We say, hey, we're going to compare you against two of the 45 best of all time quarterbacks on everything. Like, that's the part that, I don't know if it's Green Bay fans or what it is, but it's like, let's widen our scope a little bit.
0: I get it.
1: And think about this rather than just...
0: Right. I understand the tendency to compare the Packers quarterback to past Packers quarterbacks, but you would think, listening to some people, they don't watch any other football. Like, how can you watch other games going on now in 2026 and not think Jordan Love is good?
1: I agree with that. The one thing I will say, and like, I'm generally a Jordan Love fan, the one thing I will say is, like, specifically when you watch him and Caleb Williams, very easy to do, right, in the division. If I was honest, have we seen the full upside of Jordan Love? I kind of tend to say yes. Like, we've seen the really good. And if I was to say, like, the really good of Jordan Love compared to the really good of Caleb Williams, I don't know. Maybe it comes down to consistency, who can ultimately execute. But
0: right.
1: I got to look at it and say, 2 years into the league, Caleb Williams has shown some things that Jordan Love has not. Like, that's just the matter of the fact. You got to ultimately put it down and do it. But I don't know. It's interesting to think about. And then if you go widen that and you go to Sam Darnold, you go to Justin Herbert, which he does have a diaper chin guard, that is 100% correct. But if you expand that, I don't know. Like, I think Jordan Love's in the conversation, but like, I don't know if any of those guys really rises above that tier. So,
0: anyhow. Well, yeah, no, that's all fair. Andrew, appreciate the call. So Caleb Williams, you say, like, the really good of Love compared to the really good of Caleb. I mean, I'll give Caleb credit. If you take Caleb Williams' highlights, his wow throws are truly as good as any quarterback in the league, including Patrick Mahomes. I mean, if you just took, like, top three throws, Caleb has made some ridiculous throws. He's also made some ridiculous throws. If you know what I mean. That's why, like, scouting draft prospects, we can't just watch highlights. You're not going to have an accurate description or accurate representation of the kind of player that you're trying to gauge. Caleb's got to be more consistent for me to believe that he's better than Love. But, like, okay, so then you're talking about the upside or ceiling. Look, if you said that, Marcus, I think Caleb Williams is going to be better than Jordan Love, okay. He might be. I think Caleb Williams is legitimately good. I was saying that well before the Bears even picked him, when I was hoping and praying that the Bears would do the Bearsian thing and extend Justin Fields long term, not take Caleb Williams. They instead pivoted and did a rare smart thing. Caleb Williams is super talented. I mean, we can make fun of him for different things, and he's not consistent right now. I do think that the narrative is pumped up a little bit because of the prospect that he was coming out of school, Heisman winner, number one pick, and all that. But he's legitimately talented. The Bears have a legitimately talented quarterback with a super high upside, and they have a smart head coach in Ben Johnson. Right now, though, if we're just ranking quarterbacks, I don't think Caleb is on Love's tier, and I just don't think that should be really debatable, but everything is. Everyone's entitled to their opinion. 920-393-1075. Hi, you're on the Fan. Who's this?
2: This is Jeff. How's it going, Marcus?
0: Good, Jeff. What's up?
2: You know, first of all, with Jordan Love, unfortunately, he is a victim of an organization that either got lucky or struck gold twice. I was just thinking about it while I was on hold. The only organization that I can remember off the top of my head that had two quarterbacks that won Super Bowls behind them was Montana and Young. Was it Steve Young?
0: Yeah.
2: But was Young drafted by the Niners?
0: No. Buccaneers.
2: No. The Buccaneers. So I don't remember another organization, at least in my years of watching football, that was able to draft two Hall of Fame quarterbacks and has a third one that's pretty decent. So let's say Love is decent, maybe he doesn't win a Super Bowl, and I know, you know, they're all judged on that aspect, Marcus. But if he gets lucky and somehow, you know, and that team sport wins one, I think Green Bay would be, what, the first organization to draft three back-to-back that would win a Super Bowl, at least in my lifetime.
0: Mm-hmm.
2: Really quick on Minnesota's odds. Is that a J.J. McCarthy thing?
0: Well, that's the thing. But they signed Kyler Murray, and I think everybody expects Kyler Murray to be the starter. So if he's just average, if J.J. McCarthy and Carson Wentz were just average last year, hell, they missed the playoffs by half a game a year ago. And if I don't think Kyler Murray's great, but if he's just average to above average, they're a fringe playoff team last year. I guess that's kind of my point.
2: And everything that you have said, I cannot refute. I just wonder, when you look at the two guys they have, are they betting that Kevin McConnell, are we betting that he's going to be able to fix Kyler Murray? If he does, whoever puts that money down, especially as we know, rich people are typically the ones who put the big money down. Someone will make a lot. So have a day, Marcus.
0: Yeah. Appreciate you, Jeff. Yeah, and like I wouldn't bet on the Vikings to win the division. I just don't think the line should be. I don't think the gap should be nearly as big as it is. Is all I'm saying. Like right now, it feels like everybody looks. Yeah, the NFC North. They don't have a bad team. Every team's pretty good. They were all above 500 last year. The North is good. It's Packers, Lions, and Bears in whichever order. And then the Vikings. There's a gap. And I'm like, okay, maybe there's a gap. I just don't think the gap is that big. The Lions are slight favorite over the Packers, who are a slight favorite over the Bears. And then there's a big gap before the Vikings. And I'm just kind of like, are we sure the Vikings are worse than the Bears? Like, that much worse than the Bears? I was thinking too, so I made some notes here on my sheet of paper, but I forgot to mention one thing that Jeff referred to and I didn't touch on. Wasn't sure if he would correct himself or get back there, but he's talking about the Niners and they went from Montana to Young, back-to-back Super Bowl winning quarterbacks, but they didn't draft Steve Young. It was on the tip of my tongue. I didn't want to interrupt him, but the Packers also didn't draft Favre. Atlanta drafted Favre. Packers acquired Favre. And Coop from Appleton pointed that out, and so did somebody else who should send me their name and location so I can save that in the system. For whatever that's worth. And Cartwright and Brilliant chimes in, if Jordan Love and Caleb Williams were tennis players and Caleb beat Love, then I'd say Caleb is the better tennis player. But anytime a quarterback beats another quarterback and they measure that as who is better, it's insufficient because it's a team sport. Exactly. The old example, Trent Dilfer, Super Bowl champion. Sam Darnold, Super Bowl champion. Dan Marino, not. Doesn't mean he's the better quarterback. It just it doesn't work that way. But people still use that as a gauge to measure, and it's just stupid. I completely agree.
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10: Aaron Rodgers met with the Pittsburgh media, at OTAs yesterday and said, this is the swan song. This is it. I'm retiring after this season. So the Aaron Rodgers farewell tour will get underway in September. And oddly enough, his first game of the farewell tour, albeit a preseason game, will be against the Green Bay Packers.
11: Well, let me just say this.
4: If he suits up for that game, I will fall out of this chair.
10: You know what?
4: To the ground.
10: It's funny you say that because it almost seems like he has to. It almost seems like he has to go out there and play a series against his former team and then be done for the day.
4: I don't know about that.
10: Why? I mean, once upon a time, you played at least a little bit in the preseason. What harm would it do? The only disappointing thing is it's at Pittsburgh, and it's not here at Lambeau.
4: Right. That's a big part of it. If it was here, it might be different, but there will be no sentiment there.
10: You don't think so? I mean, Mike McCarthy, the whole nine yards. They should switch that game to Lambeau Field just because. Somebody screwed up along the way making that game at Pittsburgh and not at Green Bay, considering we already knew Mike McCarthy was going to be the head coach, and considering we all expected Aaron Rodgers to be back in Pittsburgh. They screwed that up. Yep. He should have been in Green Bay, and he still, even though it's in Pittsburgh, he should still suit up for at least one series against his former team. That would be awesome.
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3: The Packers' first-round pick was well spent. Micah Parsons is good, and so is The Fan.
0: So I knew we were going to get into the quarterback ranking thing today because I had planned to bring it up with Zach Heilprin. We've done it each of the last couple of years, and last year it was the same kind of thing. I thought a big five, and then Love's in the conversation with anybody else, not really going to argue either way. And really the only change was Drake May moving into the Love territory with an MVP-caliber season, but a bad postseason. And I keep saying I think it's better, if you're going to do the quarterback ranking thing, it's better to do just based on tiers rather than going 1, 2, 3, 4, 5, 6, all the way down. It's just really, really hard to do because not every situation is the same. You know, every situation's different, so that's hard to do. That said, during the break, I tried to put together what I would say are the tiers, and I'd probably have to brainstorm this a little harder to come up with a definitive ranking. But I've got five quick categories, and spoiler alert, one of them is everyone else. I've got 18 quarterbacks who I think are clearly better than all others. Okay? Starting at the very top, we'll call it the Fantastic Four. We'll call it the elite level. I think any ranking system, any tier system, there's a big four. We'll call them the Fantastic Four. Patrick Mahomes, Josh Allen, Joe Burrow, Lamar Jackson are the four best quarterbacks in the league. Now, I think with Patrick Mahomes' resume, you could argue he's the best quarterback ever already, and he's definitely not done yet. But those four, to me, should be considered elite. I mean, and you can, again, you can have him in whatever order. You can say Mahomes is better than, you know, he belongs on his own tier. I wouldn't fight you on that, but I'm just going to say that's the top tier, the quote-unquote Fantastic Four. Matthew Stafford is in a category of his own, because if you think about it, well, how are we ranking quarterbacks if we're going to do it? Who's better right now, or who would you rather have on your team? And is it, who would you rather have on your team now, for the next 3 years, for the next 6 years, forever, decade, whatever? Stafford's in his own category, and that category is short-term, he's great. Long-term, nobody knows if there is a long-term. And that really got me thinking, like, Stafford's kind of the only good old quarterback right now. With all due respect to Aaron Rodgers, he's not part of the top 18 right now. So, Matthew Stafford, great right now. He's in a category of his own. I'll put him at 5. No one else is in the same category. Short term, he's great. Long term, we don't know if there is one. And then we're going to call the next tier from 6 to 9. We'll call them the 69 boys, not to be confused with the artists who recorded the hit song Tootsie Roll. But from 6 to 9, I've got Jordan Love on the same level as Justin Herbert, Drake May, and Dak Prescott. Now, when I watch Justin Herbert, I mean, since he was a rookie, I'm like, yeah, that guy's got star capability. There are still people that say Justin Herbert sucks because he hasn't won a playoff game. Well, the Chargers haven't won a playoff game, that's true. And Justin Herbert did have the worst game I've ever seen him play against the Texans a couple years ago. I'm not going to pretend like he didn't. I also believe that Herbert this year, with a coach who wants to push the ball down the field and Mike McDaniel, I think Herbert's going to kill it, and if the Chargers win enough games, then Herbert will be in the MVP conversation. Drake May was in the MVP conversation. He was the runner-up last year. Maybe higher on the list, if not for a really bad postseason. Dak Prescott's a guy who's good, but kind of in that Herbert category of, like, is he going to win a Super Bowl in Dallas? It's always drama. There's always something, but Dak Prescott's good. And Jordan Love's on that level. From 6 to 9, Love, Dak, May, and Herbert. And then you get to 10. 10 is a big group. I've got 9 guys from 10 to 18. And this group is kind of like the, if he's your quarterback, you're happy. You're just not as happy as you should be if you had one of the top 9 guys. And this is, you got Jared Goff, Sam Darnold, Brock Purdy, Jaden Daniels a year ago was the hottest thing in football, offensive rookie of the year. He had an injury-riddled season, and now everyone's kind of forgetting Jaden Daniels. He's still very good. I'm high on him. So it's like Goff, Darnold, Purdy, Jaden Daniels. Jalen Hurts, I think, belongs in the conversation, although I think he'd probably be below all the guys I just mentioned, so maybe he's like 15 or so. Bo Nix is on this category. Trevor Lawrence, Caleb Williams, Baker Mayfield. Every single one of those guys, their team feels good about their quarterback from 10 to 18. And then it's everybody else after that. That's it.
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22: You know, one of the weirder things I've seen on social media lately is parents feeding their babies butter, like whole sticks of butter. They swear that it helps them feel fuller after meals and get a good night's sleep, among other things. There's actually something to this. You know, butter is full of fat, which a rapidly growing infant needs, but eating butter all the time results in, quote, boxing out other important nutrients they need as well. Spokesperson for the Academy of Nutrition and Dietetics told us she recommends half a teaspoon to a teaspoon melted and then add it to a puree. Or as they get older, you can drizzle oil or melted butter over cooked vegetables, she told us. We never say just give butter by itself, and it's not the only source of fat she would recommend. Avocados, hummus, fish, they are great sources of fat as well, and also great foods to introduce. I'm Dr. Sanjay Gupta, helping you live a better life.
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10: Aaron Rodgers met with the media, the Pittsburgh media, at OTAs yesterday and said, this is the swan song. This is it. I'm retiring after this season. So the Aaron Rodgers farewell tour will get underway in September. And oddly enough, his first game of the farewell tour, albeit a preseason game, will be against the Green Bay Packers.
4: Well, let me just say this. If he suits up for that game, I will fall out of this chair.
10: You know what?
4: To the ground.
10: It's funny you say that because it almost seems like he has to. It almost seems like he has to go out there and play a series against his former team and then be done for the day.
4: I don't know about that.
10: Why? I mean, once upon a time, you played at least a little bit in the preseason. What harm would it do? The only disappointing thing is it's at Pittsburgh and it's not here at Lambeau.
4: Right. That's a big part of it. If it was here, it might be different, but there will be no sentiment there.
10: You don't think so? I mean, Mike McCarthy, the whole nine yards. They should switch that game to Lambeau Field just because. Somebody screwed up along the way making that game at Pittsburgh and not at Green Bay, considering we already knew Mike McCarthy was going to be the head coach, and considering we all expected Aaron Rodgers to be back in Pittsburgh. They screwed that up. Yep. He should have been in Green Bay. So. And he still, even though it's in Pittsburgh, he should still suit up for at least one series against his former team. That would be awesome.
4: Well, I think it'll remain a wish.
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0: All right, so we're going to wrap up with the Jordan Love ranking thing. Didn't expect to spend this much time on it, but there's been some good comments. Good.

0: Ingersoll, live on The Fan.
1: All right, so this text from Dan in Reidsville. Dan says, Sam Darnold led the Vikings to 15-ish wins, then wins the Super Bowl last year, and you just used him as a punchline. I don't think that's true. He goes on to say, I think you are a Green Bay homer, Marcus. Jordan Love is not better than Sam Darnold right now. You want him to be, but for me, he's just not earned that level of respect yet. He's good, he's just not great yet. Thanks for the line. Take care, Marcus, Dan in Reidsville. So, I could bring up a bunch of numbers. I will give Sam Darnold credit, and I said this. He's one of those guys who, if you say you think Sam Darnold's better than Jordan Love, I'm not going to fight you on that. It's just, it's not worth it. Like, they're close enough to where it's like, I get it. I get what you're saying. I also think that the Seahawks would take Jordan Love over Sam Darnold. I think the Vikings definitely would have taken Jordan Love over Sam Darnold when they had him. I don't think that's, you know, all that debatable, but it's close enough. It's close enough to where, like, yeah, it's really impressive. By the way, the Vikings won 14 games a year ago, and then, yeah, he won the Super Bowl with the Seahawks. He's played for two great teams around him, but he's made some clutch throws. Sam Darnold is good. I think we're learning through Sam Darnold just how much situation matters. Terrible with the Jets, did nothing. Carolina, nothing. And then had a cup of coffee with the Niners, seemed to develop under Kyle Shanahan, and he's been awesome each of his past two stops. Jordan Love last season was the fourth highest graded quarterback in the NFL by Pro Football Focus, and Sam Darnold was nine. There's not a huge gap. Love was behind only Stafford, Burrow, and Allen, for what it's worth. Not that PFF is the be-all, end-all, but just saying. And everybody's got a different eye test. I think this year Love's going to open a lot of eyes, because I'm expecting and certainly hoping that Matt LaFleur kind of acknowledges that how good Jordan Love is, and you lean on your quarterback's right arm more than the run game that you didn't have last year.
2: ABC News, I'm Mike DeBusky. The human smuggling case against Kilmar Abrego Garcia, which had been brought against him by the Department of Justice, has now been dismissed. A judge granting Abrego Garcia's motion to dismiss for vindictive prosecution. He was wrongfully deported to El Salvador last year. Tulsi Gabbard will step down as the Director of National Intelligence at the end of next month.
3: She says that she is resigning and stepping away from public service because her husband has been diagnosed with a rare form of bone cancer. I just want to read to you a portion from her resignation letter. She writes, quote, my husband Abraham has recently been diagnosed with an extremely rare form of bone cancer. He faces major challenges in the coming weeks and month. I cannot in good conscience ask him to face this fight alone while I continue in this demanding and time-consuming position.
2: ABC Selena Wang. President Trump writes on social media, Gabbard's done an incredible job. This is ABC News.
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7: Josh Hader might be the best example of where they got rid of him maybe a little bit too soon, but they didn't falter in his place, right? I mean, they didn't get
8: they
7: rid of their
8: somebody else.
7: Exactly. They didn't get rid of a closer that was doing very well, and then suddenly we're going, man, we got closer issues. And that's the key, right? If
8: they
7: you can get rid
8: somebody.
7: Of the guy at the right time, and then you get a guy that can do the same job, a lot less expensive, and you can maybe use that money elsewhere or whatever. It's kind of funny because we all wish that the Brewers spent more, right?
8: Yep.
7: We all wish that the Brewers, you know, like they said there, can you imagine if he had $200 million to spend? It's such an interesting conversation. Would he be as good as he is just going out buying guys, let's say? And would they mesh with the clubhouse and be all that? Or are they better suited to kind of do things the way they are?
8: Well, I don't know how they, you know, it's weird because I don't know how they do their business. If you had all that money to spend, does it then do you not then do as much work in vetting players or evaluating players? Because you just go, I know who that guy is. Let's just go buy this guy. Instead of going, we need a guy like this who can do this. Yeah. You know what I mean? And really evaluating players, younger players. I doubt it, but it's possible. You know, if you had that,
7: you know, the way
8: that in your back of your mind,
7: the way they do things, it's kind of funny. The way they do things and the success that they have, I don't know if you need them to have a $200, $220 million payroll, but what you want them to have is like an extra $30 million in their back pocket so they could go get a bat at the trade deadline or something like that.
8: Do that.
7: That's really what I think the Brewers need.
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9: Oh, you didn't know? 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
10: That's why I said what I said. I thought you were smarter than that because I'm like, you always have the best takes. Damn, so the whole world is against me now. Jeez.
1: Well, that's why I went up to you in the locker room to clear it up, because unlike a lot of people nowadays who say they cover the team and say whatever they want about certain players, but they're never actually there to face the people they talk about, that's not the way it's supposed to work. 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
10: Yeah, it is.
0: Hour number three is underway. It's 4 o'clock, and if you want to talk sports, then you better call Eversole live on The Fan. Here's your host, Marcus Eversole.
1: Hour number three underway. Last thing, this, I promise, on the Jordan Love discourse. So, responding to Dan in Reidsville, who thinks I'm disrespecting Sam Darnold. I'm not, because, like I said, I'm not going to fight you. If you think Jordan Love is better, or if you think Sam Darnold should be ahead of Jordan Love, that's fine. The dude just won a Super Bowl a year after he led the Vikings to a 14-win season. But Mina Kimes does a great job at ESPN. I think she's awesome. She is unapologetically, like, the biggest Seahawks fan ever. And Mina Kimes would also take Jordan Love over Sam Darnold. They did a draft with Ben Solak, drafting quarterbacks with a 3-year timeline, and Mina Kimes, who had Jordan Love 8th overall in her top 10, the 8th best quarterback in the league, she wound up getting Jordan Love at 9 in this draft, which means that Ben Solak is just a little lower. He took someone before she would have taken Love. You know what I mean? Like, there's one difference there. So she had him at 9. She got Sam Darnold at 19. Also noted that Jordan Love last season ranked 2nd in the league in EPA per dropback, 3rd in QBR, 3rd in DVOA, and 2nd in QBR on 3rd down, which is the money down. He's a top 10 quarterback anyway, slice it. Now, that said, I started this whole conversation by saying, like, it's not really worth arguing, splitting hairs between whether Jordan Love is the 6th or 7th or 8th or 9th or 10th best quarterback in the league. I'd have him at 10 at the lowest. Somewhere between, depending what the criteria is, 5, 6, 7, 8, 9. He's right there. Drake May, Justin Herbert, Dak Prescott. That's where Jordan Love belongs. Meanwhile, don't sleep on the Packers' new linebacker, Zaire Franklin. The former Indianapolis Colt, really the Packers' first big move of the offseason, was trading defensive tackle Colby Wooden to the Indianapolis Colts for Zaire Franklin. Zaire Franklin is a dog. Not literally, but you know what I mean. He and Edgerrin Cooper are a pretty exciting tandem in the middle of the Packers' new-look defense under Jonathan Gannon. Zaire Franklin is 29 years old. He'll turn 30 coming up in July. A Philly native, went to college at Syracuse. Truth be told, when the Philadelphia Eagles had a joint practice with the Colts a couple years back, Zaire Franklin got into a huge fight with Jason Kelce. Jason Kelce doesn't have the reputation of being a fighter, but Zaire Franklin has the reputation as being someone who's not going to back down from a fight. And Jason Kelce sprinted like 30, 50 yards to deliver even what Kelce admitted was a cheap shot on Zaire Franklin. So that's the kind of guy. Zaire's not afraid to ruffle some feathers, and he's going to mix it up. He's got that chip on his shoulder. He was a 7th-round pick out of Syracuse back in 2018. Played with the Colts his entire career. 8 seasons in the league, all with the Colts. Wasn't a regular starter until, like, midway through the 2021 season. A full-time starter starting in 2022, so the past 4 seasons, where he racked up a bunch of tackles, which is the most overrated stat in football. But anyway, Packers acquired Zaire Franklin and then gave him they adjusted his contract as well, so they're clearly counting on Franklin to be a starting off-ball linebacker for them. Now, last year, objectively, he graded out very poorly at Pro Football Focus. There are reasons for that. Who knows what to chalk it up to, but there was a scheme change. He also wasn't fully healthy going into last season. But the year before, for what it's worth, he led the league in tackles, which is the most overrated stat in football. Tackling, not overrated. Very important. Tackles, very overrated stat. But he led the league in tackles in 2024. And more importantly, he was second team All-Pro. He also made the Pro Bowl, but, you know, that doesn't matter as much as All-Pro. Second team All-Pro in 2024. That's not long ago. That's 1 year removed. He, objectively, based on PFF, down year last year, but the year before, second team All-Pro for Zaire Franklin. So they lose Quay Walker to the Raiders. They bring in Zaire Franklin from the Colts. Zaire Franklin recently appeared on a podcast with former NFL defensive end Chris Long. It's the Green Light Podcast with Chris Long. And Zaire Franklin was talking about a bunch of different stuff with Chris Long. Specifically, did he have any input with the Colts in determining where he wanted to go? Because he had alluded to that in the past with an interview on the NFL Network, talking about how he wanted to go to Green Bay. It's like, well, wait a second. You weren't a free agent. You got traded. But he had a close relationship with Colts general manager Chris Ballard, who is pulling double duty right now, apparently part of the search firm for a Badgers athletic director, because Chris Ballard is a former player at the University of Wisconsin. So, anyway, on the Green Light Podcast with Chris Long, Zaire Franklin was asked, did he have input with Chris Ballard on where he wanted to be traded to? Here's Zaire Franklin.
11: Yeah, you know, I would just probably say, you know, when it comes to me and Chris' relationship, I think, like, me being an indie for so long, I think it was one of those things where I had an influence on the team before they even knew I did or even understood I did. It was kind of like, you know, my third year there, I was voted a captain and I was playing zero defensive snaps. And they just kind of like, why the hell is Zaire Franklin the captain? You know what I mean? Like, one of those type of things.
12: Yeah.
11: And, you know, just kind of as I, you know, grew and progressed, you know, I wasn't, and I'll be honest with you, like, Chris, you know, there's guys in the building, they kind of run back to the GM all the time. You know, that's just kind of how they handle it, you know, with a GM or a coach. You know, I would go talk to Chris once a year, literally. At the end of the year, me and him would sit down. But, you know, our conversations was always direct and honest, you know, yeah, on both sides. And, you know, we had our conversation and stuff like that, and I just felt like, you know, it's, a lot of times he told me a lot of stuff about myself, you know, on and off the field that, you know, helped me grow. So I always appreciated it. So, you know, just kind of when the opportunity came up, you know, obviously Green Bay has really been, even when I went to free agency the first time, Green Bay had been trying to trade for me for like 6 years. Gutty said that this is not news, trying to trade for me before I was even starting.
12: Really?
11: So, yeah, Green Bay has been wanting me for a long time. So, them getting Gannon, who I was kind of hoping he would maybe come in for Indy. But I was looking to get back with Gannon anyway. So, it just all worked out.
1: And he's right. Brian Gutekunst did mention that the Packers have had Zaire Franklin on their radar for a long time. Zaire, I'm sure, will eventually get corrected. It's not Gutty, it's Goody, but that's okay. He also mentioned on the Green Light Podcast with Chris Long that he has enjoyed Green Bay so far. He's fit right in with the locker room. And look, a lot of us have been talking for the last couple years about how it might be a good idea for the youngest team in the league, the Packers, to not be the youngest team in the league anymore. Not that you want to sign old guys just to sign old guys. Not that 29 is old, but in football terms, it's getting up there. So that Goody said that they're not going to do that just to do that, but they also went out and traded for Zaire Franklin, a veteran leader, and Javon Hargrave, a veteran leader. Coincidence? Who's to say? Maybe they also felt like they needed some more veteran know-how and experience on this roster. And so far, so good. Zaire told Chris Long that he's fit right in and found his role with the young team?
11: No, no question. I mean, the thing is, like, you know, Green Bay, this has been the youngest team in the league for the last 2-3 years, you know. So it's funny. They really look at me like the old. I don't feel like that old.
12: Isn't that funny?
11: I don't really think that. I'm like, why y'all think that I'm so old, much older? But I get it. When I talk to every single person I meet, I'm like, damn, what's going on? What year is this for you? They second or third? I'm like, damn.
12: You're unk, dude. Are you unk?
11: Nah, I ain't unk. I'm big bro for sure.
12: Come on, bro. You're unk.
11: I'm not unk.
12: I heard they lowered the standard for unks.
11: No, they didn't lower it. They raised this. Look, I'm big bro. I ain't unk yet. You feel me? I ain't there yet.
1: All right. Big bro, not unk. Well, he'll turn 30 before training camp, a few weeks before training camp, early July, July 2nd. He'll turn 30. Approaching unk status. Now, speaking of youth on this roster, Zaire Franklin also highlighted that. They're not only young, they've got a lot of young talent on this roster, which Zaire Franklin has really enjoyed so far. Here's more from Franklin on the Green Light podcast with former NFL defensive end Chris Long.
11: You mentioned the receiver room, like they're all really good players too. And it's like, it's cool to see, you know, because I was with Kenny and Pitt and Buck and Grove, like we were together for a long time. So like, it's cool to see these guys walking in to their first big money, you know what I mean? Shout out to Jay Reed. Jay Reed just got that bag. So like, I know what it feels
12: really
11: like when y'all all right around there, Tuck, right around that time, you know, Coop, like it's a lot of good Wyatt, a lot of really good young players that's like, you know, they just got it one more time and they, you know, now they making, you know, however much. So it's like, it's cool to see, you know, just like that growth and, you know, you see that vision for these guys. But it's a lot of talent on this team, though, for sure.
1: He mentioned a lot of really good young players on this team. If I were one of the young players who also probably should be in that category that he didn't mention, I might be pissed. Like, is Zach Tom, like, what about me? You don't care about offensive linemen, but he mentioned damn near everybody there. One name that he mentioned is Edgerrin Cooper, a.k.a. Coop, who looked like a potential superstar as a rookie a couple years ago. Last year, didn't necessarily take a massive step forward into superstardom, but still a super talented guy. Still think he can be a star, and he had a really good year. I'm not saying that he had a down year by any means. But he's good, with the potential to be special. What makes Edgerrin Cooper so good? This was really good stuff from Zaire Franklin, again, on the Green Light podcast with Chris Long.
11: Man, he just rangy, you know. He just, he's that linebacker that, you know, everybody's coveting now. You know, physical, long. He's taller than I thought he was. Bigger than I thought he was. And, you know, even like, it's funny because when you go to a new team, I'm watching some of Green Bay's defense just to learn the guys that I'm going to play with. And, you know, he physical. He's nasty. You know, he got some of that in him, too. So I just feel like our games just complement each other perfectly. It's kind of how, I don't want to be too messy, but it's kind of how I always seen some of my years at Indy going, with just him being like just a rangy, you know, athletic guy, and obviously me being more styled and physical. I just feel like it's just a perfect compliment, you know, just kind of going forward and just really something to build, you know, the defense around.
1: It's exciting stuff. So how good does Zaire Franklin think that tandem could be? Franklin and Cooper in the middle of the Packers defense. This again, a question by Chris Long, an answer by Packers linebacker Zaire Franklin.
12: Is there a team with a better off-ball middle of the field than you guys?
11: No, there's not a, no. I'm not joking. Like, when I got traded, you know, he followed me, hit me, yo, you feel me, just showing love. And I told him, I said, listen, we got to be the best linebacker in the league. And, you know, I love, like, being at Green Bay, like, already just because, man, it's just such a real standard of winning and tradition of winning. And, like, I'm the type of person, like, man, put the bar up here and let me live up there. Like, you know what I mean? Raise the bar for me. Raise my expectations. Raise my standard and make me and force me to get up there. You know, I love that type of stuff. But, you know, I just told him, I'm like, bro, like, in order for our defense to really go get one of them banners, me and you going to have to be the best, too. You know, that's what we've been working towards. Obviously, you know, some things I want to, you know, I don't want to preach to him too much. It's only me, you know, but, you know, he's a grinder, too. He's putting that work in, and we pushing each other to be better. So that's all you want.
1: I mean, it's easy to listen to Zaire Franklin We're probably going to get our first chance to talk to him next week at OTAs. Looking forward to that. We're going to get to more from Zaire Franklin because there's so much more good stuff. He was very talkative, and then he was asked about Ben Johnson, and he clearly didn't want to give the Bears too much credit, which was amazing. But I got to single out Chris Long for one thing. So, longtime NFL defensive end Chris Long, son of Howie Long, brother of Kyle Long, host of the Green Light podcast, Chris Long. So they got to talking at the end of the interview about Green Bay and specifically hitting up various restaurants. And it turned into something about like Green Bay's eating habits or tendencies with certain foods. And I don't know. Have a listen for yourself. This is Chris Long talking to Zaire Franklin, giving him advice, I guess.
12: Don't eat any of that hollandaise sauce they put on everything up there. You see that white sauce they put on all their breakfast and everything and on their eggs up there?
11: Okay. Yeah, don't.
1: Stay away from hollandaise sauce. It's disgusting. Stay away.
12: Don't eat any of that hollandaise sauce they put on everything up there. You see that white sauce they put on all their breakfast and everything and on their eggs up there?
11: Okay. Yeah, don't try it.
12: Stay away.
1: When that little back and forth happened, I honestly feel like that's the first time I've ever heard that. Like, is hollandaise sauce a regional thing for Green Bay? Or Wisconsin only? Like, I've lived in Wisconsin my whole life. Is hollandaise sauce not a thing elsewhere? Now, maybe I don't. I asked my wife. She loves it. I am picky. I don't like it. Like, I go to breakfast and get the same thing all the time. Just standard, you know, eggs, toast, bacon, hash browns, that kind of thing. Maybe I'll get an omelet sometimes or a skillet or something. But I don't know. Chris Long made me wonder, like, is hollandaise a regional thing specific to Green Bay and or Wisconsin? Because that's the first time I'd ever heard that. Or is he mistaken? Or am I just dumb? Or both? It could be a rhetorical question, but if you want to answer it, feel free at 920-393-1075. 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Tonight, mostly cloudy, possibly a stray shower, cool and brisk, the low 50 tonight. Tomorrow, mostly cloudy, spotty showers, less wind and 65. Sunday, the high 77, maybe some storms. Monday, Memorial Day, sun and clouds, isolated storms late, very warm, 84 on Monday.
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7: Aaron Rodgers met with the media, the Pittsburgh media, at OTAs yesterday and said, this is the swan song. This is it. I'm retiring after this season. So the Aaron Rodgers farewell tour will get underway in September. And oddly enough, his first game of the farewell tour, albeit a preseason game, will be against the Green Bay Packers.
8: Well, let me just say this. If he suits up for that game, I will fall out of this chair.
7: You know
8: out
7: what?
8: To the ground.
7: It's funny you say that, because it almost seems like he has to. It almost seems like he has to go out there and play a series against his former team and then be done for the day.
8: I don't know about that.
7: Why? I mean, once upon a time, you played at least a little bit in the preseason. What harm would it do? The only disappointing thing is it's at Pittsburgh, and it's not here at Lambeau.
8: Right. That's a big part of it. If it was here, it might be different, but there will be no sentiment there.
7: You don't think so? I mean, Mike McCarthy, the whole nine yards. They

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8: From their first pick,
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11: Don't eat any of that hollandaise sauce they put on everything up there. You see that white sauce they put on all their breakfast and everything and on their eggs up there?
12: Hey, yeah, don't try it.
11: Stay away. Just don't. It's f***ing disgusting. They put it on everything.
8: This is Better Call Eversole, live on The Fan.
7: So, got a text from Anonymous. Somebody says, Hollandaise is not regional, it's French, and it's delicious. Yeah, that's why I ask. I don't know, man. This is the first time I'd ever heard someone say, yeah, you said me in Green Bay, look out for, they put Hollandaise on everything. Like, do we? One and two? Is that supposed to be, so, do they not do that other places? Anyway, that was Chris Long, former NFL defensive end, on the Greenlight podcast with Chris Long. Interesting text chain here from the anonymous person who texted in, though, as I'm looking back at it. Very befuddled at the programming choices between the two frequencies. So, interesting. My drinking game is with Bill Michaels when he says, okay, let's do this. You would, yeah, mm-hmm. Okay, let's do this. Let's go. Okay, let's do this. Let's hear more from new Packers linebacker Zaire Franklin on the Greenlight podcast with Chris Long. So, obviously Zaire Franklin has a swagger about him, plays with a chip on his shoulder, has a very high opinion of his partner in crime now, Edger and Cooper, thinks they could be the best linebacker duo in the National Football League. That's exciting. Also mentioned that he wanted to reunite with Jonathan Gannon. So Jonathan Gannon was the defensive backs coach in Indy for a couple years when Zaire Franklin was there. So what specifically does he like about Jonathan Gannon's scheme? Now, the one thing you hear from Gannon and about Gannon is that he builds his defense around the players themselves. He doesn't force the players to play his scheme like it's his way or the highway, which you often hear from, frankly, like every other coach ever. So what does Zaire Franklin like about Gannon's scheme? It's that.
12: JG, first of all, I think he hit the nail on the head. You know, he's not the type of person who lives and dies by a system. You know what I mean? He's not one of those guys that's just going to come cookie cutter and make everybody adjust to how he sees football, like football doesn't exist in multiple universes, which I think is great. He's already just been implementing and putting things in, you know, for me personally to play my best ball, you know, yeah. For Edge to play his best ball, like you mentioned, X, Evan, and then obviously Michael Parsons is going to be put in the best position to be, you know, the best version of himself as
11: there's
12: well.
11: There's the scheme
12: too.
11: Right there.
12: You need Javon Hargrave too, and I'm going to give Javon, yeah, you know, some love too. He hasn't, you know, we haven't met necessarily yet, but I've always been a fan of his game. I know who he is in that middle, you know, a big guy like that, that can move like that. I'd have been around a couple of them, you know, so you don't just get 10 sacks by accident. So, or however many he had. So, JG's definitely committed to putting guys in a space to where they're most effective, you know? Yeah. And I think, you know, just with all that coming together, obviously with his experience, that's what's going to make it special.
7: All right, so that's nice to hear. Zaire Franklin, new linebacker, acquired from the Colts, has history working with Gannon, and he's excited to work with Gannon again. Now we're getting to maybe my favorite part of the interview was when Zaire Franklin was asked about Ben Johnson and the Bears. We'll get to that. But first, obviously, last week, 1 week ago today, we spent the majority of the show talking about the schedule. The Packers 2020.

0: 26 schedule. Players have different things that they look at when the schedule comes out. So what does Zaire Franklin think about the schedule? Here's what he told Chris Long on the Green Light podcast.
1: Well, first off, I'm always looking at week one. You know, to me, that just sets my intention. You know, in the offseason and leading up to the schedule release, I'm just very self-scouting, very internal, learning the defense, learning myself, pushing myself. But once they set that opponent for week one, now that sets you know, you know, who we need to look at, who's on the hit list necessarily. So that's just kind of where I'm at, you know, figuring that out. But also, too, you know, when I see that schedule release, man, it just, you know, just goes to show, you know, the type of organization that we're a part of. First of all, like, that you getting put on these stages, you know.
2: Yeah.
1: That's not nothing to blink at, you know. Like, that's saying something. Everybody not on Thanksgiving and Christmas. That's a little different, you know. But it's a responsibility to come with that. You know, and there's nothing wrong with, you know, expectations, you know. Pressure made diamonds, that's what you want. So I ain't gonna lie, when the schedule released, I found out we had that Christmas boy. I mean, I was in the weight room doing astronomical things. It just turned you up a little bit, turned the music up a little higher, like, because we got a party to go and get to. So, but, you know, we're gonna take it one week at a time. We're gonna get to it, you know, focus on getting better every single day. So that's really the intention.
0: So I mentioned that Zaire Franklin has fit in. They look at him like an older guy. The dude's about to turn 30 on July 2nd. Most of this team is in their early 20s. Still a young team, but they've gotten older by bringing in Zaire Franklin and Javon Hargrave. So he's mentioned that over his time in the league, he's learned more and more about how to take care of his body. And these are things that, like, the tricks of the trade that I think a lot of fans don't necessarily think as much about as players do, but you learn different tricks of the trade, you learn how to prolong your career, and Franklin says he's been sharing that with the young guys. This is good stuff.
1: It's funny you said it, because I'll be telling Coop. I'll be like,
2: he doesn't know it now.
1: I know, he going to this third year, he knows nothing. So I'll be like, Coop, I'll be like, the things that you forget to do sometimes, like, you be like, oh, I forgot to roll out, or I forgot to stretch as much.
2: I get the cold tub
1: every day. Like, it ain't no bill. I forgot to get a massage. I just showed up. Like, nah.
2: I'm coming back to the facility to do it again. When you go home, I'll be back.
1: No lie. But that's the love of it, though. You know what I mean? Like, once you get kids, you learn how to wake up real early. So it is what it is.
2: No question.
0: Now, speaking of taking care of your body, I mentioned that Zaire Franklin graded out low at Pro Football Focus last year. And I don't want to act like PFF is the gospel. So if you grade out poorly, then you suck. And if you grade out well, then you're awesome. That's obviously not the case. It is subjective at some level. It's just one metric. But he was second team All-Pro in 2024. And then most believe that he had a poor season a year ago. But I also mentioned that there was a scheme change. They went to Lou Anarumo as defensive coordinator, which maybe wasn't the best fit for Zaire Franklin. And also, he was hurt and says he's much healthier now than he was last year at this time. Maybe that had something to do with it. Here's more from Packers linebacker Zaire Franklin on the Green Light podcast with Chris Long.
1: It's such a different situation because like last year, last year I had surgery. Like, I wasn't even walking at this point last year. I didn't start running until maybe a week or two before training camp.
2: That's too close.
1: And, like, literally, I missed with a new scheme, you know what I mean? And I don't live with excuses. I really don't. Like, I don't put that in my world. But when I look back and it's just, like, it's cool this year to be able to, like, work forward, you know what I mean? Like, I'm getting better rather than I felt like all last year, even, like, up until the first 4 weeks of the season, I was just trying to get back even. I was just trying to get back to myself, let alone be better than I was the year before. So, like, I'm just thankful for the health.
0: Last year, 88 off-ball linebackers played enough snaps to qualify for Pro Football Focus's grade system. And out of those 88 linebackers, Zaire Franklin graded out 87th out of 88. So he did not grade out very well. I'm really anxious to see what he does, though. I'm intrigued by the move because I feel like losing Quay Walker, and he got a pretty penny. He got a nice payday from the Raiders. But I look at Zaire Franklin, and I'm sorry, when I think about the Packers in 2026 compared to the Packers in 2025. I know the list of guys they lost is longer than the list of guys they added. But at that position, you lose Quay Walker via free agency. You acquire Zaire Franklin. He's cheaper. He's older. But I'm not sure that he's not better, or at least just as good. Even though he's coming off a quote-unquote down year, and I like the attitude that he brings. He was giving a lot of guys some love, Jordan Love was one of them. Showering him with praise. Some different running backs around the league Zaire Franklin was talking up and giving love to on the Green Light podcast. But then when he was asked about, Chris Long kind of framed it as, how hard is it as a linebacker to play against a Ben Johnson offense? At that point, Zaire didn't have much to say. You can already tell he's like, hey, I know where I am now. I'm not going to give him, let's pump the brakes a little bit. We're not going to give the Bears all that credit. All that much respect. Stay tuned for that next.
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19: Getting your heart broken can be really rough. It'll happen to most of us at some point in our lives. It's not just an emotional experience. 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Often described as getting the wind knocked out of you, a knot in your stomach, trouble sleeping. I recently spoke about this with Dr. Yoram Yovel, a psychiatrist and neuroscientist. 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And the reverse is also true, he said. 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
23: The Milwaukee Brewers, big weekend series. The Brewers are hot right now. They've won 6 of 7. They've won 11 of their last 13. They have won 16 of their last 21. 16-5 in the last 21 games. A game and a half up on the Central after sweeping the Cubs at Wrigley. And they've got a big weekend series beginning the night against the reigning World Series champion LA Dodgers. We'll talk more Brewers next hour as we take you into your long Memorial Day weekend.
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23: In the meantime, the Packers didn't bring in a lot of new guys this offseason. A lot of new coaches, only a few free agents, and only a six-man draft class. A little unusual, but their first big move was bringing in linebacker Zaire Franklin from the Indianapolis Colts. They traded defensive tackle Colby Wooden for Zaire Franklin. And Zaire is expected to slide right in next to Edgerrin Cooper and be a three-down linebacker for Jonathan Gannon's defense. So one reason why Zaire Franklin wanted to go to Green Bay, again, he was traded, but he was not a free agent, but he had a close relationship with Chris Ballard, so they would talk. And the Packers also, Brian Gutekunst mentioned that they had been trying to trade for Zaire Franklin for years. So there was that. But also, Zaire mentioned on a previous interview with the NFL Network that Jordan Love was the big reason why he wanted to sign. He felt like, hey, as long as you have a really good quarterback and a good pass rush, you have a chance to win a Super Bowl. They've got Micah Parsons, they've got Jordan Love, so he looked at the Packers as an appealing destination. Here was Zaire Franklin on the Green Light podcast with Chris Long on what he likes about Jordan Love.
1: You know, first off, you know, just the ability to make all the throws, you know. Man, he's got, you know, he throws a beautiful ball. You know, the deep ball obviously is going to keep everybody on their heels. And he's got a guy to throw the ball too, and Christian Watson. So, you know.
23: Timeout. I took note of that. I noticed that he said he's got a guy to throw the ball to, Christian Watson. That's just a lot of respect for Christian Watson. I'm not trying to paint it to be a lack of respect in the other pass of the other pass catchers on the team, like Tucker Kraft, who is on pace to have the best single season for a tight end in Packers history. Matthew Golden, I think, is going to have a breakout year. Jaden Reed is a dog as well, but that's a lot of respect for Christian Watson. Now, I think most people would say that right now, if there is a number one receiver, it's probably Christian Watson is their most talented pass catcher overall, their most talented receiver overall. I mean, if he stays healthy for his... I've seen some people on social media like, Christian Watson's career high is only like 600 and some yards. How come people keep gassing him up? I don't know. Maybe because some people watch football and not just box scores. Like, really? Really? Anyway. Zaire Franklin was saying on the Greenlight podcast with Chris Long that he really likes Jordan Love and Christian Watson's a good target. Here's more.
1: You know, I just feel like, you know, he's just a part of that growth, you know, and it's cool because, you know, we were connecting the other day. I was telling him how I ain't played for my first 4 years, you know what I mean? Like, I know what that felt like. And we was laughing because it's like, when you're a guy, and you was the first rounder, wasn't you?
0: Yeah.
1: Yeah, so I hate you a little bit.
0: Yeah, but it's ingrained in all you late rounder guys.
1: when you a guy that had to wait years, like, to even practice.
0: Yeah.
1: You know, to even run your own scheme, to, like, man, once you get out there, you like a kid that had to miss recess, you know what I mean? So I just feel like his growth and his maturity, just moving on, and as he continue to build his career, he's definitely special. And it's cool. Every time on my timeline, I see another Jordan Love highlight. I love that.
23: Zaire Franklin on the Green Light podcast with former NFL defensive end Chris Long. So then this is maybe my favorite part. So they were talking about different running backs who are really good. Bijan Robinson was one of them, and obviously it's hard to be a linebacker. It's hard to do anything in today's NFL, but specifically, offenses are smart. If you've got a weakness, they'll scheme it up. Zaire Franklin didn't grade out overly well in coverage last year, so you got guys like Bijan Robinson, Jahmyr Gibbs, these chess pieces that if they can isolate you in coverage, they are going to do it as much as they can. And then you got really scheme-smart offensive minds like Sean McVay, Kyle Shanahan. Yes, Matt LaFleur. Haters. Good offensive mind. And look, Ben Johnson is a really bright offensive mind, too. Really, really smart. So Chris Long started to ask Zaire Franklin about what it's like playing linebacker against an offense coached and schemed up by Ben Johnson. Of course, Zaire Franklin spent his entire career with the Colts prior to getting traded to the Packers. So not all that much familiarity with Ben Johnson, but he did have history playing against Ben Johnson's offense when Ben Johnson was with the Detroit Lions. So after Zaire Franklin, admittedly a really competitive guy, chip on his shoulder, a dog, throwback. After he was praising different players around the league and showering him with praise, talking up all these, you know, his new teammates, Jordan Love, etc. Then he was asked what it's like playing against Ben Johnson's offense and how hard it is as a linebacker. Then suddenly Zaire Franklin didn't have much to say. Have a listen.
1: I mean, with Jared Goff, maybe Jared Goff is a little surgical. So
0: yeah, he's surgical.
1: I don't know. You know what I mean? I played Caleb, like, it was probably like his third game. So
0: yeah,
1: he's probably grown a lot since then. I mean, obviously, Ben Johnson's one of the, you know, better play callers in the league. You know, he's had success.
0: I love it when we get in division, bro.
1: But we gonna see. It's funny because it's real beef. Like, that's a real beef. Like, but they don't know I'm a real, like, gang member. Like, I really love that. So, like, I got to kind of ease my way because I can't just jump into something I ain't been in. You feel me? But I'm waiting for the moment, though. I really am.
0: You're in a real funny spot because you want to jump in.
1: Yeah, I do.
0: Like,
1: I
0: but really you're do. Like, well, I haven't hit anybody in this uniform yet, so I don't want to do it yet.
1: Yeah.
0: But also, I can see the look on you. This is what I love. When I talk about the Bears, and I'll ask you something about the Lions, too, you're just going to be like, yeah, kind of f***ing unimpressed because they're in my division. I can't really f***ing, I can't gas them. I love that, dude.
1: We're going to see him, you know?
0: That's great.
23: It's so good. Now, I don't know what Chris Long wanted Zaire Franklin to say. I don't know if he had an idea what Zaire Franklin might say. I have no idea. But the stage was set for Zaire to be like, yeah, look, Caleb Williams is super talented, and I was really impressed with what I saw, and the Bears are on the come up right now, man. And he didn't do that. He knows he's a Packer. He knows these two sides don't like each other. So you just hear the start of his answer. He's like, look, playing against Jared Goff when Ben Johnson was with the Lions, like, it was tough. Jared Goff's pretty surgical, but Caleb, I don't know, I played against him a couple years ago. I'm not going to give him that much credit. And yeah, just... Translation, I'm well aware of where I am.
1: I mean, with Jared Goff, maybe Jared Goff is a little surgical. So
0: yeah, he's surgical.
1: I don't know. You know what I mean? I played Caleb, like, it was probably like his third game. So
0: yeah,
1: he's probably grown a lot since then. I mean, obviously, Ben Johnson's one of the, you know, better play callers in the league. You know, he's had success.
0: I love it. When we get in division, bro.
23: The tone just changes. But Marcus, what about the Lions? They're also a division rival, so why would he talk positively about Jared Goff? They're not the same. Nobody associated with the Packers or Packer Nation has thought twice about the Lions ever until the Lions finally got good like 3 years ago. No, I think the Lions are objectively better than the Bears right now, 100%. But the rivalry is just different, and we all know that. One more cut from Zaire Franklin. Obviously, the big news in the NFL this week, Aaron Rodgers is coming back for a 22nd season. He'll turn 43 years old in December. Last year, when Zaire Franklin was in Indy, they played against Aaron Rodgers and the Pittsburgh Steelers. Here's what Packers linebacker Zaire Franklin has to say about Rodgers coming back for another go with Pittsburgh. His final season, one last ride in Pittsburgh. Here's Zaire Franklin on the Green Light Podcast with Chris Long.
1: Arms for sure there. Him being with McCarthy is going to be significant, in my opinion. You know, I felt like, not that he was necessarily handicapped, because, you know, I do think that injury, you know, kind of brought him down to earth a little bit, to be honest with you. No disrespect to AR, but, you know, I definitely think him getting back with McCarthy, being able to be in a system where he's familiar with, they speak the same language. It's not so much of Aaron presenting plays that he likes, you know, that everybody's got to learn just because Aaron likes it, rather than it's like, oh, McCarthy and Aaron have had success running these plays. You know, let's implement that stuff. I know they upgraded the receiver room. Shout out to my guy, Michael Pittman.
0: Pitt's a beast, dude.
1: I think Pitt is perfect. I it's funny because I feel like the guys that left Indy went exactly where we should have been, like, or should go. You know, Pittman, he's a California kid, but he's weird as shit. Like,
0: yeah.
1: He farms, like, mm-hmm. He loves being outside in the cold. He gonna be out there with no sleeves and a turtleneck. Like, that makes sense. Like, that's my guy. Like, we fought a bunch of times. you know, that's my boy. I love him to death, but I feel like Pittsburgh is, like, he's a tough-ass player. That's, like, the perfect city for him.
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19: Sometimes you can tell a lot about what someone wants to do offline by looking at what they do online. Let me tell you about Pinterest's first parenting trend report. Pinterest is a huge platform. They have 600 million monthly users, 80 billion searches per month. The report found a shift from the iPad kid era to now. when parents are actually more interested in real-world adventures and hands-on activities. The Global Trends and Insights lead at Pinterest told us families are thoughtfully designing childhoods rooted in creativity, intention, and meaningful experiences. One psychologist we spoke to said he sees this as a reflection of parents' desire to build core capacities in their children: resilience, curiosity, self-regulation, empathy. These things don't grow automatically, but are built through lived experience. I'm Dr. Sanjay Gupta, helping you live a better life.
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17: Aaron Rodgers met with the media, the Pittsburgh media, at OTAs yesterday and said this is the swan song. This is it. I'm retiring after this season. So the Aaron Rodgers farewell tour will get underway in September. And oddly enough, his first game of the farewell tour, albeit a preseason game, will be against the Green Bay Packers.
4: Well, let me just say this. If he suits up for that game, I will fall out of this chair.
17: You know
4: onto
17: what?
4: The ground.
17: It's funny you say that because it almost seems like he has to. It almost seems like he has to go out there and play a series against his former team and then be done for the day.
4: I don't know about that.
17: Why? I mean, once upon a time, you played at least a little bit in the preseason. What harm would it do? The only disappointing thing is it's at Pittsburgh, and it's not here at Lambeau.
4: Right. That's a big part of it. If it was here, it might be different, but there will be no sentiment there.
17: You don't think so? I mean, Mike McCarthy, the whole nine yards. They should switch that game to Lambeau Field just because. Somebody screwed up along the way making that game at Pittsburgh and not at Green Bay, considering we already knew Mike McCarthy was going to be the head coach, and considering we all expected Aaron Rodgers to be back in Pittsburgh. They screwed that up. Yep. He should have been in Green Bay, and he still, even though it's in Pittsburgh, he should still suit up for at least one series against his former team. That would be awesome.
4: Well, I think it'll remain a wish.
3: That's a two-minute drill from Bill and Rookie. 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
23: The Milwaukee Brewers take on the LA Dodgers. First game tonight at 6:40 down at American Family Field, a rematch of last year's National League Championship Series, which wasn't much of a series, unfortunately, because the Dodgers swept them. The Brewers swept the Dodgers in the regular season last year, but the Dodgers swept the Brewers in the postseason, and that's what everybody remembers. You also may remember a pretty ridiculous, historic performance from a fella named Shohei Ohtani in the clinching Game 4 of that series.
3: This is Better Call Eversole, live on The Fan.
23: If you've forgotten, then good for you, and I apologize for reminding you that in that game, which at that point, look, it's never over till it's over, but it felt very much over going into that game when the Dodgers led 3-0. The Dodgers win 5-1. In Game 4, completing the sweep of the Milwaukee Brewers, Shohei Ohtani was the starting pitcher that night. He pitched 6 scoreless innings, 6 shutout innings, gave up just 2 hits, struck out 10, and also hit 3 home runs. Needless to say, that was a first. And only the first and only player in Major League Baseball history with 3 homers and 10 strikeouts. Needless to say, he was named NLCS MVP for that. One of them he literally hit out of Dodger Stadium. So, yeah. Yeah. Hit one off Jose Quintana in the first, hit one off Chad Patrick in the fourth, and hit another off of Trevor McGill in the eighth for the Dodgers. Shohei Ohtani is a unicorn. Shohei Ohtani is one of a kind. And speaking of one of a kind, if my calculations are correct, I believe that tonight will be a first for the Milwaukee Brewers. Believe it or not, to this point of the season, I believe the Brewers have never once had a fully... They've had a unique lineup. Every single game this season, there's at least been one change. One guy out because of injury, or one guy moved up in the order, down. They do the lefty-righty thing. But tonight's lineup will be the same. As Dominic Catronio points out, the repeat lineup from Monday at Wrigley. Churio playing center leading off. Turang playing second, hitting second. Contreras catching, hitting third. Yelly is the DH, hitting cleanup. Andrew Vaughn back in the lineup, hitting fifth, playing first. Jake Bowers in left, hitting sixth. Luis Renjifo at third. Sal Frelick in right, and Joey Ortiz, the shortstop. They'll send Logan Henderson to the mound. It's definitely not the Brewers' A-listers in the starting rotation, but let's go crew. Should be a fun weekend down in Milwaukee. We'll pick that up next.
5: ABC News, I'm Mike Dubusky. The Department of Justice is now facing three federal lawsuits over its anti-weaponization fund, a $1.8 billion pot of money aimed at paying out people who claim to have been victimized by the government. This afternoon, the Citizens for Responsibility and Ethics in Washington asked a federal judge to halt the creation of the fund, calling it a taxpayer-funded giveaway to the president's allies. ABC's Selena Wang says Republicans are pushing back as well.
7: We have seen time and time again that Republicans have been refusing to defy the president, even when they're uncomfortable with something he wants. But so many of them see this, quote, anti-weaponization fund as simply just a bridge too far. They see it as politically toxic, something that could undermine their majority come November.
5: And Tulsi Gabbard has announced she's stepping down as the director of national intelligence, saying she wants to be there for her husband, who was just diagnosed with a rare form of bone cancer. This is ABC News.
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14: 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Game 3 of the Western Conference Finals is tonight. I'm guessing as the series heads to San Antonio tonight, the Thunder won't be allowed to be as physical as they were in Game 2. If they're allowed to grab, body, and pull hair like they did in Game 2, the Thunder will have the advantage. I'm Chris Black.
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23: That's me. Thank you for joining me on this Friday afternoon. Of course, it's Memorial Day weekend. A long weekend is always nice. A long weekend is a good weekend, but we salute and remember and thank all of those who made the ultimate sacrifice and gave their life so that we could live ours the way that we do on this Memorial Day weekend, 2026. Brewers-Dodgers this weekend down in Milwaukee. Right now, at this very moment, the NL Central, the Milwaukee Brewers have a two-game lead on the rest of the division. That's right. Two-game lead because the Chicago Cubs already lost today, falling to 29-22. So at this second, at this moment right now, the Cubs have played four more games than the Brewers. That'll change tonight after Brewers-Dodgers. Then it'll only be three. But right now, the Brewers have a two-game lead over the Cubs and the Cardinals. The Cardinals are technically by percentage points at 28-21, ahead of the Cubs at 29-22. So the Brewers, 29-18, atop the division. Two games up on the Cubs, who lost to the Astros 4-2 today in a day game. I believe they have three straight day games. Cubs-Astros, who are not having a good year. The Cardinals, two games back at 28-21. The Pirates and Reds are both 26-24. Pirates and Reds are both 4.5 games out of first place in the division. So where's everybody at this weekend in the division? Well, the Cubs are at home against the Astros. As I mentioned, the Astros have had a horrible season. So maybe this is an opportunity for the Cubs to get back on track. They entered this series having lost five straight. Make it a half dozen. Six straight. It's tough. Crazily enough, Craig Counsell was asked after the... I didn't hear it, but I'm assuming that this cut will apply to today. Counsell, looking back at today's loss against the Astros, probably said the same thing that he said after every individual loss to the Brewers this week.
20: Yeah, I mean, I think they beat us for sure.
23: Well said. But there is more.
20: Yeah, it's, things happen and we got to move on from them. I don't know what our status is. I mean, I think, look, when you don't swing the bats and you don't score a run, a baseball game doesn't look good for your side.
23: Again, very well said. Meanwhile, the Cardinals are on the road in Cincinnati this weekend. The Pirates just took 2 of 3 from the Cardinals. The Pirates are in Toronto this weekend. The Jays are sub 500. We've had a bunch of injuries. 23-22 is Toronto. 23-27, excuse me, is Toronto. Of course, the Jays got to the World Series last year where they ultimately blew it and lost to the Dodgers. The Brewers and the Cardinals will square off next week, Monday, Tuesday, Wednesday in Milwaukee. But first things first, the Brewers host the Dodgers this weekend. And Brewers manager Pat Murphy, objectively a better manager than his predecessor, Craig Counsell.
1: I don't agree with that at all.
23: I don't care at all. Murph, on going from a big series against the Cubs at Wrigley, now to a big series against the Dodgers at home, back-to-back, that's pretty intense, isn't it, Murph?
3: Yeah, I mean, it's part of Major League Baseball. You don't get to pick your own schedule, you know, so you face a lot of good teams in a row, and you just can't look forward and go like, oh, well, then we got these guys, and then we got these guys. From a pitching standpoint, you can do the best you can to a little bit adjust. But, I mean, they're a great club, obviously. You know, if you look at the power ratings today, I think somebody showed them to me. Power ratings today, the Dodgers are the top team in baseball. So it's a great, great opportunity. What else but a great opportunity? Yeah, I mean, since we've been healthy, we've competed. You know, like since we've been healthy, we have competed. We haven't played great. Let's be honest. I think at this time of year, it's May. This time of year, nobody's on all cylinders. There's always a guy or two in your lineup that just hasn't. You know, they've had 100 at bats or whatever, and they haven't been at the top of their game. I think that's probably true for most every team. Like I said, these are great opportunities to build confidence when you go and you play the best teams in the league. You build confidence.
23: Well, the Brewers just beat the Cubs in 3 straight. Talked about it all day yesterday, and it was a very satisfying series. As Murph said, it is only May. But if there's a series in May that could or should get your confidence up, it's one that looked like that. So after sweeping the Cubs, is May 22nd too early to ask Pat Murphy how this year's team compares to last year's team, which won a franchise record 97 games in the regular season? Well, it's not too early to ask because Murphy was asked that question just a short time ago.
3: It's not to be revealed yet. You know, like they're starting to reveal themselves. There's obviously differences. It's a different year, a different time, even the individuals. We just can't plan on individuals being exactly the same. You know, very much in our game, individual players from year to year stay consistent, but there's a variation always in them, you know, I believe. Even though the numbers can be eerily, you know, consistent, you know, like who's the one guy that hit the same exact almost every year?
4: They have Chris Davis.
3: Chris Davis, yeah. It's like, are you kidding me? How can this be, you know? But even he would tell you every year is a little different. So I think this team is coming into their own. They're learning a lot about themselves. But our journey is so long. We just broke out of the gate. I think they're starting to come together. I hope so, you know. It's different for every team, you know. Some teams come out of the gate and they're really tight. They go through tough time and they get fragmented. I think this team, I mean, it was 11. Out of the first 26 that we opened with, there's, I don't know how many, I think if you count the opening day injuries, I think we had like 13 out of the 26 were new players. So it's kind of half your team's new that was active at that time. And then, you know, so it does take some time. There is some newness and some people that are not familiar. But the core of the team returning, those guys, are, you know, they're still tight and they trust each other. And that gives me great hope.
23: It's a good quote. Not quite as good as how Craig Counsell answers every question, but it's good.
20: Yeah, I mean, no, I mean, I think they beat us for sure.
23: So obviously there's a lot of media at this series in Milwaukee because there's a lot of media that travels with the LA Dodgers and follows Shohei Ohtani around everywhere. Media from all over the world. And it sounds like a Japanese reporter asked Pat Murphy if the Brewers are out for revenge, if they're trying to get the Dodgers back for what they did to them last year in the NLCS. Are they looking for revenge against the Dodgers? Here's Pat Murphy.
3: Yeah, I mean, they're hungry to win. I promise you that. You know, anytime you can beat the Dodgers, you know, anytime you can beat the Dodgers, a team of that stature, that's got to build something inside of you about our team. You know what I mean? When your team competes against the Dodgers and wins, that builds something in you, you know, like, wow. As we found out last year, regular season games aren't the only, but we wouldn't have been in that position to be in the postseason unless we took care of business during the season. So the Dodgers played that series, in my mind, as good as you could play. They were really good. Well, come on, Mike, we're just getting warmed up. We went in the big room, but you're pressuring them. Is that good? That's like saying, is that good? You've had enough? Like, I want to leave. Don't do that, Mike.
23: Well, if they're trying to get rid of us and get us to a break, then we can do that. That was another good answer and kind of entertaining, lightheaded media availability session with Brewers manager Pat Murphy. Again, not quite at the Craig Council level, but good.
20: Yeah, Yeah, I mean, it's, you know, things happen, and we got to move on from them. I don't know what our status is. I mean, I think, look, when you don't swing the bats and you don't score a run, a baseball game doesn't look good for your side.
23: Truer words never spoken. And here's another one. If you score more runs than the other team, usually, almost always, you're going to win the game. Brewers-Dodgers starting tonight down in Milwaukee. Got boy band theme night, which, by the way, kind of was confusing. I think we went to Hawaiian Day or Hawaiian Night last year, and we saw people wearing the, like, straw hats. We're like, oh, those are sweet. And then we found out not everybody gets them. You have to purchase a theme night ticket, which we didn't have. So what did we do? Well, we went up to where you get the theme night giveaways, which you really didn't. It's not a giveaway. You paid for it, part of the ticket. But we just paid money and got the hats because we needed the hats that we have worn precisely zero times since then. But they're cool, and we have them. So we have that going for us, which is nice. Boy band night tonight, so everybody gets a commemorative Brewers boy band themed T-shirt tonight. And then some cool giveaways this weekend. It's Patriotic Brewers hat giveaway tomorrow to the first 25,000 fans. I'm supposed to get one from my mother. And then Sunday is Brewers pennant giveaway to the first 5,000 ticketed fans, 14 and under, through the gates. Do they check IDs? I don't know. You look 15 to me. So regular season last year, the Brewers swept the Dodgers. NLCS, the Dodgers swept the Brewers. 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Tonight, the low 50. Tomorrow, mostly cloudy, spotty showers. The high 65. The high 77 on Sunday. Memorial Day, Monday, we're getting up to 84. The forecasted high.
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12: Aaron Rodgers met with the media, the Pittsburgh media, at OTAs yesterday and said, this is the swan song. This is it. I'm retiring after this season. So the Aaron Rodgers farewell tour will get underway in September. And oddly enough, his first game of the farewell tour, albeit a preseason game, will be against the Green Bay Packers.
13: Well, let me just say this. If he suits up for that game, I will fall out of this chair.
12: You know what?
13: To the ground.
12: It's funny you say that, because it almost seems like he has to. It almost seems like he has to go out there and play a series against his former team and then be done for the day.
13: I don't know about that.
12: Why? I mean, once upon a time, you played at least a little bit in the preseason. What harm would it do? The only disappointing thing is it's at Pittsburgh, and it's not here at Lambeau.
13: Right. That's a big part of it. If it was here, it might be different, but there will be no sentiment there.
12: You don't think so? I mean, Mike McCarthy, the whole nine yards. They should switch that game to Lambeau Field just because. Somebody screwed up along the way making that game at Pittsburgh and not at Green Bay, considering we already knew Mike McCarthy was going to be the head coach. And considering we all expected Aaron Rodgers to be back in Pittsburgh. They screwed that up. Yep. He should have been in Green Bay. So. And he still, even though it's in Pittsburgh, he should still suit up for at least one series against his former team. That would be awesome.
13: Well, I think it'll remain a wish.
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21: Joining me now, he's a Dodgers beat writer for the Orange County Register. Bill Plunkett joins me to preview the series. Hello, Bill. Thanks for the time. How you doing?
24: I'm doing all right.
21: Appreciate you joining me. So the Dodgers come into the series at 31-19. They are atop the NL West, second best record in the National League behind only the Braves. Bill, I got to tell you, I am absolutely stunned to see that the Dodgers are really good again.
24: It's only been, 13, 14 years, so I guess you're not used to it.
21: Yeah, not used to it at all. So how good are the Dodgers? Get us up to speed on, once again, the Dodgers being the Dodgers.
24: Yeah, this is going to make a lot of people unhappy, but they're better than they look. They have not played all that well this season, and yet are 12 games over 500. It's it's mainly the lineup. If you look at the lineup, Max Muncy and Andy Páez are the only guys having what you would call above average seasons. It's not the MVP guys. Shohei, Freddie Freeman, Mookie Betts, all having subpar starts. You know, we're about a quarter of the way in. And none of them have been the reason that they're winning, except Shohei on the mound, far less so as a hitter. Will Smith, Teoscar Hernandez are having subpar seasons for their standards, too. So, yeah, they're 12 games over 500, and they really haven't hit their stride yet.
23: Scary, scary stuff. So we already mentioned the NLCS. Obviously, it's weird, though, because you go back to last year in the regular season, the Brewers actually swept the Dodgers, maybe got some false confidence. I don't think they were overconfident going into the postseason against the Dodgers, but maybe the fan base a little overconfident, possibly, because they swept the Dodgers in the regular season. But then the Dodgers sweep the Brewers handily in the NLCS. It's like, on one hand, it kind of felt like the Brewers stopped playing Brewer baseball, but on the other hand, that's kind of what happens against teams as good as the Dodgers in the playoffs, right? And it also kind of felt like last season, the Dodgers almost treated the regular season kind of like the NFL treats the preseason, where you do everything you can do to keep people as fresh and healthy as possible to make sure you're locked and loaded for the postseason.

0: different from 29 other teams. And if this makes you feel any better, the Angels were 6-0 against the Dodgers last season too. So for all the good that did them, they do not put the pedal to the metal during the season. They do every decision they make during the season is made with an eye towards October. There's a bit of an arrogance to that, and there is a lot of arrogance to the way the Dodgers conduct their business. But they know they're going to be in the playoffs. They're not worried about that. And everything they do is aimed towards playing their best in October, not in May or June or July.
1: Your thoughts on the Brewers as an organization? There's just a respect. They've earned the respect. I mean, three straight division titles. They've had a ton of success. Then they get to the playoffs, and it tends to be the same old story. But they do it their own way, and yet again, doesn't seem to matter when they get rid of guys before they have to pay them big money. They just find a way to be good every year.
0: Yeah, they do. They play kind of old-fashioned baseball in a little way. They don't rely on the three-run home run. They have athletic guys who play good defense, who run the bases hard, all those kind of things, without having any particular stars. I mean, they have good players, but not what you would call stars. So there's some of that is great, but I also think that being located in the NL Central doesn't hurt. There's no real power in the NL Central. There's no, I guess, other than the Cubs, there's no real big payroll team in the NL Central. So it opens the window for them a little bit.
1: Talking to Dodgers beat reporter Bill Plunkett leading into Brewers-Dodgers this weekend at American Family Field. So, naturally, Brewer fans don't exactly love the Dodgers, but it's kind of a weird dynamic because, one, like, I don't like that there's such a discrepancy in payroll. I don't like that the structure allows the Dodgers to exist as we know them. But then, like, on the other hand, the team itself is actually pretty likable. Like, I hate that the Dodgers can exist the way that they do, but the roster itself, like, you would expect to look at them as the big bad evil empire, and I just don't see a bunch of villains or really any bad guys. They all seem likable. For you, what's this team like to cover, Bill?
0: Yeah, they're kind of boring. You say sure. Likable, I say boring.
1: Okay.
0: Yes, there aren't a lot of big personalities. I joked during spring training that it was the most boring spring training I had ever covered, and I've been doing this a while, because there's hardly ever any drama or issues around the team. They go about their business in a very professional, business-like manner. They have depth so that if something does happen, they can absorb it. So there's no panic. What are we going to do about this? And in the spring training, half of them were gone to the WBC for a while. So it made for a pretty boring camp. And they just go about their business. They really do. I mean, Shohei, because of who he is, there's a bit of a circus around him. But that's mostly the media, because he does not interact with us very much. So it's just the sheer numbers that follow him that make things interesting.
1: Sure.
0: But the way that the Dodgers are one of one. I mean, they really are. I know the Yankees are a big market team and they have stars, but it just doesn't seem the same as the Dodgers. And we always have national writers come by or columnists come by to do stories on them, and they all say the same thing, that this is totally unique. No other team operates the way they do. I mean, it's all up and down. For just one minor example, they travel with multiple planes. There isn't a team plane. There's a player's plane that leaves right after the game or whenever the players decide they want to leave for the next city. And then there's another plane for the staff and the coaches and the equipment and so on that follows. So
1: wow.
0: I don't think anybody else is doing the two plane system, but they decided that the players would be more comfortable this way. They did it during the 24 playoffs, and they won the World Series. So you don't

0: change what works. So now they do that all the time. They just operate on a different level. Everybody sees the payroll, but they also invest heavily in their farm system, and it produces results. It produces players for the big league club or for trades when they, you know, need to make a trade. They invest in technology for the players. I mean, they have every VR batting system you can think of. They have all the analytics for every pitcher's bullpen, and they have the staff to work all this. So the payroll is huge, absolutely, but they, you know, they also invest in all these other things, looking for that 1% advantage, if that's what they can get.
1: That's a fantastic breakdown. Kind of sounds like you're playing a different game there, talking about the payroll and then the Dodgers taking two team planes, whereas the small market Milwaukee Brewers travel to all road games via railroad, bus, and hot air balloon. That's a joke. They don't actually do that. But Bill, you mentioned
0: don't put down the railroads. I will take a train between cities instead of planes every chance I get.
1: For sure, it's cool. We actually might be going on a train this weekend, but that's neither here nor there. We got a railroad museum right here in Green Bay. So you mentioned you've been doing this for a long time. Can I ask how long you've been doing this, Bill?
0: I have been covering baseball full-time for 24 years. Okay. But before that, I was kind of the utility infielder, filled in on everything. So I've been covering baseball bits and pieces at least since 89.
1: Okay, so you also mentioned covering Shohei Ohtani. I'd ask you if you've ever covered anyone like Shohei Ohtani, but that would probably be the stupidest question in the history of questions because there's never been anybody like him. But I would imagine that watching him on a daily basis has got to be I know you can't root in the media, that's not your job, but watching greatness on a daily basis has to be a nice perk. And then, of course, we go back to his, of all the all-time great Shohei performances, what he did against the Brewers in the playoffs last year, hitting three homers as the starting pitcher when he also struck out 10 guys. That was just we overuse the word unbelievable, Bill, as you know. That was unbelievable.
0: Greatest postseason performance by an individual ever. And I don't see how you can muster any kind of an argument. The funny thing, the story behind that, though, he was struggling against the Phillies in the division series, and then the first couple games in the CS here in Milwaukee, he was struggling. He faced a lot of left-handed pitching, a lot of the kind of left-handed pitching that he struggles against. So we go back to L.A. for the workout day before Game 3. He comes into the interview room, and all the questions were just that. Why are you struggling? How come you can't hit? Why have you, the playoffs not working for you? What's going on? And he didn't enjoy it. He doesn't let much show emotion-wise with the media, but you could sense that he was not happy with the tone of the questions. So then the Dodgers go out and work out at Dodger Stadium, and Shohei does not hit on the field. He doesn't take batting practice on the field, prefers to do it in the batting cage, where he can focus on some certain things, some swing cues, and he's also big on the analytic feedback, bat path, bat speed, all that kind of stuff. Okay. He can get that kind of feedback in the cage, not so much on the field. But we're sitting there watching the workout wind down, and there comes Shohei. He had just thrown his bullpen session in the bullpen down the left field line, and he decided he was hitting on the field. And most of the team stayed to watch. The PA guy played his walk-up music, which was hilarious in an empty stadium. And he stepped in the cage and just started sending baseballs to Pacoima and to Pasadena. He was crushing them, sending, you know, clearing the pavilion and everything. He was sending a message. He was letting everybody know that this nonsense about him struggling wasn't going to go on. So he ends up game three, he leads off with a triple, doesn't do much else the rest of the game. And then game four, he has that epic game. So my point is Shohei can do whatever he wants. It's just amazing. You know, he wants to be a two-way player, and darn it, he's a two-way player who's elite at both skills. He wanted to win MVPs. He's won four. This year, he wants to win a Cy Young, and he's got an 0.073 ERA through eight starts. So, you know, he wanted 50-50 2 years ago. Nobody had ever thought of 50-50, but he does it. You know, nobody would pick him for the Cy Young this year, but he may well do it. It's it is remarkable. He is a unicorn in every way.
1: Well, fortunately, the Brewers won't see Ohtani, the pitcher, this weekend, so they have that going for him, which is nice. Bill, you're doing the right thing with your life as a job, because you are a great storyteller. Let me just tell you that. That's an amazing story about Shohei, and I'm so happy that he figured it out just in time to embarrass the Brewers with the greatest postseason performance ever. That's just awesome. So in all seriousness, Bill Plunkett, are there any concerns with this team? Like, do they have weaknesses? Because just like every other year, I feel like everyone's penciling in the Dodgers to the World Series once again.
0: Yeah, I would say the one overarching concern is the position player group last year and this year, because there weren't a whole lot of changes, has the highest average age in baseball. So the concern is, what happens if they all get old at once, or they several of them, or a couple of them? With the way the offense has gone, those are the guys that are struggling. Freddie Freeman, 36, 37. Muncy is 35. Mookie Betts, 33. They're all in that age where production can start to nosedive. So that's the fear. The Dodgers front office says they invested in guys that will age well, so they're less concerned about it. But this could be the year. You know, they've had very long off seasons. In fact, 24, they start the season in March in Korea, play into the end of October for the World Series. The next year, we go to Tokyo in March, play into the November 1st was Game 7 in Toronto. So they've had a lot of mileage on them. So I think that's kind of the thought that hangs over this team a little bit. Now, you know, these are great players. These are guys that are, in a couple of cases, are going to be in the Hall of Fame. But that's I think, if you're rooting against the Dodgers, that's your hope.
1: Two more for you, Bill Plunkett, Dodgers beat writer for the Orange County Register. So back to Ohtani quick. You mentioned that he doesn't interact with the media much. Why is that? Is it language barrier or something else?
0: No. He speaks English just fine. It's partly his routine. He's got to prepare as a pitcher and a hitter, so he's got a lot on his plate. He doesn't talk to us after games, though, except when he pitches, for the most part. I just don't think he wants to. And Shohei does what Shohei wants. And the numbers make it very difficult. I mean, there's 30, 40 reporters following him and him alone. So we don't get very many chances to interact with him. The Dodgers PR, and there's a security staff around all the time, kind of discourage us from going anywhere near him. I've picked up various Japanese phrases, and I'll throw something at him every now and then just to knock him out of his, stop him in his tracks a little bit. But, he just goes about his business being Shohei, and nobody wants to interfere with that.
1: Can you throw a Japanese phrase at me even though I won't understand it?
0: I can give you a lot of them. The one I learned from Hideki Matsui, I was covering the Angels his 1 year, and he told me that this is a phrase I should use with Japanese women. Kyo pansu nani iro. It means, what color underwear are you wearing today? And I told Hideki, no, I was not using that.
1: That is That is awesome. I don't even remember what you just said, but that's hilarious. Well, I very much enjoyed this conversation, Bill. Now, my final question for you, probably the most important question. I don't even know if you know this, but tonight at American Family Field is boy band night at the ballpark. Do you have a favorite?
0: Okay.
1: Do you have a favorite boy band, Bill?
0: Dear God, no.
1: Okay.
0: I am far too old to have paid attention during the boy band era.
1: All right.
0: My idea of a boy band is the Beatles.
1: All right. Yeah, see, and I was kind of wrestling that with my head because, like, there's a lot of bands that are made up of men or boys. Men, I guess, where's the line? I feel like a boy band, by definition, is like a younger band made of boys that probably musically targets their target audience is younger women, younger girls. I would guess I would probably define that as a boy band. So
0: yeah,
1: I guess,
0: that's not my demographic.
1: Yeah, not quite. Bill Plunkett, Dodgers beat writer for the Orange County Register. Bill, sincerely, very much enjoyed this, and I'd love to do it again down the road.
0: You know where to find me.
1: Appreciate you, Bill. Enjoy.
0: You got it.
1: All right, there he is, Bill Plunkett. How great was that? I mean, that is, I love bringing on opposing beat reporters. That was probably the best one, best conversation I've had in a long time. What a great storyteller. Bill Plunkett, Dodgers beat writer for the Orange County Register. Boy band night tonight at American Family Field. And honestly, the t-shirt they're giving away, it's kind of sweet. The Brew Crew Boys on the front, and then they got Brew Crew Boys tour and dates and sights and stuff on the back. It's kind of cool looking.
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6: Aaron Rodgers met with the media, the Pittsburgh media, at OTAs yesterday and said, this is the swan song. This is it. I'm retiring after this season. So the Aaron Rodgers farewell tour will get underway in September. And oddly enough, his first game of the farewell tour, albeit a preseason game, will be against the Green Bay Packers.
5: Well, let me just say this. If he suits up for that game, I will fall out of this chair.
6: You know what?
5: To the ground.
6: It's funny you say that because it almost seems like he has to. It almost seems like he has to go out there and play a series against his former team and then be done for the day.
5: I don't know about that.
6: Why? I mean, once upon a time, you played at least a little bit in the preseason. What harm would it do? The only disappointing thing is it's at Pittsburgh and it's not here at Lambeau.
5: Right. That's a big part of it. If it was here, it might be different, but there will be no sentiment there.
6: You don't think so? I mean, Mike McCarthy, the whole nine yards. They should switch that game to Lambeau Field just because. Somebody screwed up along the way making that game at Pittsburgh and not at Green Bay, considering we already knew Mike McCarthy was going to be the head coach, and considering we all expected Aaron Rodgers to be back in Pittsburgh. They screwed that up. Yeah. He should have been in Green Bay. And he still, even though it's in Pittsburgh, he should still suit up for at least one series against his former team. That would be awesome.
5: Well, I think it'll remain a wish.
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1: How about we wrap up with a little boy band themed bumper music in honor of the Brewers?
16: You might been hurt, babe. That ain't no lie.
1: I remember back in the day when NSYNC broke through, like right around the same time, but a little after Backstreet Boys. Like I said to Bill Plunkett, I'm not sure really what defines a boy band because, like, there's a lot of bands made up of males. Is there an age limit? Because, like, then 98 Degrees came through a little later on. And I want to say they were, when they broke through, they were a little older than, like, when NSYNC got big or when Backstreet Boys got big. Was 98 Degrees a boy band or young man band? I don't know. These are the things that I think about when the Brewers make a decision to have a boy band theme night at American Family Field. NSYNC, Backstreet Boys, NSYNC. I gotta say, I probably was more of a Backstreet Boys guy, if I'm being honest. And you can't even pretend that if you're even close to my age, you don't even bother pretending that you didn't also like the Backstreet Boys. Come on, just be honest. I'm here running high, screaming my name. All right. Brewer fans will be screaming the name of Logan Henderson tonight. Logan Henderson, the starting pitcher of the Milwaukee Brewers, as they get their series underway against the LA Dodgers. Henderson has started 3 games in the month of May. He's covered 16 innings, he's given up 13 hits, 5 earned runs, he struck out 20 and walked 2. So his ERA in May, 2.81, which is really good. It's just a big drop-off from the standard that Jacob Mizorowski and Kyle Harrison have set for this starting rotation. Pat Murphy was singing the praises of tonight's starter, Logan Henderson, pregame. When did Henderson convince them that he was ready for the big leagues?
14: He did it last year. I keep saying it. Like, this is, in my mind, coming out of spring, coming into the year, whenever, I always considered Henderson on the major league team. And if he's just short, then I still consider him, you know, part of the staff, because he's just, he's done so well for us over and over. And so consistent.
1: I don't know who's in the booth tonight. I haven't talked to Vinny Rotino this week, but I'd be anxious to hear Rock, Bill Schroeder, asked about his favorite boy band. I don't think he'd be able to answer that question. Hey, Rock, how'd you feel about the boy band LFO in their one-hit wonder Summer Girls?
15: Yeah. I like it when the girls stop by in the summer.
1: And then he just starts singing it, top of his head. Remember. So how has Logan Henderson improved over the past year? Here's manager Pat Murphy.
14: I think confidence is number one. I think he believes he can, and I think that's huge. I think the cutter has become a little more important for him. It's not just change-up reliant. And I think he's understood the power of his fastball. Although the number doesn't jump out at you, it plays a lot better than 92.
1: 2.81 ERA in the month of May, but tonight Henderson has to pitch to Shohei Ohtani and company. And Freddie Freeman and the rest of the National League All-Star team dressed in Dodgers uniforms. More from Murph on how Henderson is developing, and maybe the next step for him is going longer into starts. Now, his three starts in May, he went 6 innings against the Nationals, 5 innings against the Yankees, and then the Twins. That Twins game, he went 5, and then Chad Patrick took him home for the final 4 innings. We'll see how long Henderson goes tonight, but over his three starts in May, he's averaged like 80 pitches, so that's a full workload, but that is generally the next step in the development of young starting pitchers, is going longer into starts as they get up there, maybe the third time through the order. Here's Pat Murphy.
14: Young pitchers versus the third time around, oftentimes the drop-off third time around, it's been noted, it's been researched, the drop-off is risky. So oftentimes you replace that guy for that. Pitchers have to learn how to get through that third time around. It's not just stuff, it's pitchability. I think Logan is capable of it. He's shown that. But at the same time, you know, the high pitch counts and where the stuff drops off kind of significantly. And if you're not more of a veteran, or you don't understand how your stuff works and how to game plan for a third time around, that's what he's going through.
1: I like girls that wear Abercrombie and Fitch. Abercrombie and Fitch. Is Abercrombie still like doing their thing? That was such a big deal back in the day. I wonder how many sports radio stations are playing LFO. I'm gonna guess one. Boy band theme night tonight at American Family Field. Over under on boy band.
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19: A better life with Dr. Sanjay Gupta.
20: So-called superagers, they are an enviable segment of the population. People who are older than 80,
15: whose brains function like someone a fraction of their age. It's true, a lot of these people have genetics on their side, but more and more research is bearing out the idea that people who practice good brain health also slow their cognitive decline. Dr. Richard Isaacson, a pioneer in the Alzheimer's space, told us that, quote, his studies have found lifestyle changes including diet, exercise, reducing stress and optimizing sleep, along with managing vascular risk factors with certain medications, can actually help grow brain areas and also reduce telltale signs of Alzheimer's, such as tau tangles and amyloid plaques. What else helps? Staying social, surrounding yourself with family and friends, and maybe even volunteering for a real sense of purpose. I'm Dr. Sanjay Gupta, helping you live a better life.
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6: Well, Bill loves the international games. Do you not?
5: I do not.
6: Oh, there you go. See, he does not.
5: I dislike them. I think they're stupid. They're pointless. What's the point?
6: Money.
5: Well, don't they make money when they play here?
6: More money.
5: How's that?
6: By growing the game and getting people involved, television rights, jersey sales, advertising revenue.
5: I just don't understand.
6: Because if they
5: don't
6: go,
5: a lot of it, I don't understand.
6: If they don't go overseas, they don't play a game at 8:30 in the morning.
5: So what?
6: Well, that's TV. That's revenue. It's essentially, if you think about it, and I don't know where these international games pop up. Typically, the NFL Network, don't they?
5: Usually not.
6: Okay, but it's essentially by going overseas. If you think about this, this is essentially creating another network or another window of football, which equates to more money, right? It's creating another window for football, which essentially is you need a network to broadcast it on, which is TV dollars. Because if you don't take those games overseas, you don't have 8:30 in the morning football. So essentially, they're creating another broadcast window. And think about that. If they get as many games, and they're adding games, and we'll get to this, I'm sure, in our daily trip around the NFL, they just approved expanding the international games. If they get to one a week, like we think they're eventually going to do, they are creating another window. That means every week you'll have 8:30, noon, 3:35 Sunday night football. There will be four windows of football on Sunday. That's essentially creating another broadcast schedule.
5: Yeah, maybe.
6: And making billions of dollars, right?
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1: 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All righty. It's time for the Sports Geo game. We've been playing it every day for about 2 weeks now. PJ, this is your first time playing with us here, right? Although you have played the game before.
2: Yeah, I have. I love it. Play every day. I think I've only been able, Pat, one time to get a 100, like for one of the questions. So hopefully we get a couple here and we're able to get a really good score. But yeah, I love it. Love the game.
1: We bang out at least two 100s, I feel like, every show. I think we got 965 the one time. I think that was our highest score as a show. So we're looking for 1,000, man. We're looking for perfection. Nice. So best bring your bib because it's going to get messy. All right. Video producer Michael Montgomery, Monty. Give us that big, beautiful globe, that big, beautiful map. And what is question number one, Monty?
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4: Aaron Rodgers met with the media, the Pittsburgh media, at OTAs yesterday and said, this is the swan song. This is it. I'm retiring after this season. So the Aaron Rodgers farewell tour will get underway in September. And oddly enough, his first game of the farewell tour, albeit a preseason game, will be against the Green Bay Packers.
5: Well, let me just say this. If he suits up for that game, I will fall out of this chair.
4: You know
5: out
4: what?
5: To the ground.
4: It's funny you say that because it almost seems like he has to. It almost seems like he has to go out there and play a series against his former team and then be done for the day.
5: I don't know about that.
4: Why? I mean, once upon a time, you played at least a little bit in the preseason. What harm would it do? The only disappointing thing is it's at Pittsburgh, and it's not here at Lambeau.
5: Right. That's a big part of it. If it was here, it might be different, but there will be no sentiment there.
4: You don't think so? I mean, Mike McCarthy, the whole nine yards. They should switch that game to Lambeau Field just because. Somebody screwed up along the way making that game at Pittsburgh and not at Green Bay, considering we already knew Mike McCarthy was going to be the head coach, and considering we all expected Aaron Rodgers to be back in Pittsburgh. They screwed that up. Yep. He should have been in Green Bay, and he still, even though it's in Pittsburgh, he should still suit up for at least one series against his former team. That would be awesome.
5: Well, I think it'll remain a wish.
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